0: national
1: even
0: team.
1: Club team, at least, you know.
0: Right. Well, it's a club team, but here's the thing: it's like you leave, you go there. You know, some people accuse that competition of not being the same level of.
1: And he wasn't great, apparently, this past year in Saudi either. By the way,
0: I guess he was okay, from what I understand. Like, he had a decent season, but there was a lot of controversy with Cristiano Ronaldo in Saudi Arabia. I think at one point he was even like, they didn't know where he was, or he wasn't really answering. And I don't know. There was a lot that went into Ronaldo's season with Saudi Arabia.
1: And it's also not a top tier league.
0: Right. Well, that's the point, is that he went to the lesser competition. Hell, we can say the same thing about Lionel Messi. I mean, let's be honest. Okay, we're taking the true serum. He also, at the end of his career, went to the lesser competition, right? I mean,
1: he's still really
0: he's in
1: awesome.
0: The MLS. He's awesome for Inter Miami. He's awesome. But overall, it ain't quite the same as the competition he was playing before. Coming up next here, we're going to transition away from the beautiful game for a moment. Andre Snellings told us tonight that he would not put Jalen Brunson among the NBA's top five players. One person disagrees with that. We will get into it right here on ESPN Radio.
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15: I'm meteorologist Mace Michaels. Partly cloudy tonight and a low in the mid-40s. For tomorrow, mostly cloudy with showers and a few thunderstorms. Highs in the upper 60s. On Saturday, we'll look for a mostly sunny sky near 70 degrees. And more sun on Sunday, low 70s. Celebrate Independence Day in Worthington, Minnesota. 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
11: I'm meteorologist Mace Michaels. Partly cloudy tonight and a low in the mid-40s. For tomorrow, mostly cloudy with showers and a few thunderstorms. Highs in the upper 60s. On Saturday, we'll look for a mostly sunny sky near 70 degrees. And more sun on Sunday, low 70s. Celebrate Independence Day in Worthington, Minnesota. 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

0: Major win. And now you're going into the third game, not really caring about the third game because you're on to the round of 32 against a favorable opponent.
1: Feels like Mexico dealing with the weight of a home World Cup, maybe more than the United States and Canada. They get the win. The other game in Group A, Czechia and South Africa, they finish with a 1-1 draw. After a 4-1 win in its opener against Paraguay, the U.S. squares off against Australia Friday in Seattle. Chance to book its place in the round of 32. The U.S. will win Group D with a win and a Paraguay win or a draw. The U.S. will try to do something it has not done in 96 years. Win consecutive World Cup games. Of course, the question, Christian Pulisic, Team USA manager Mauricio Pochettino says that the calf injury doing much better, but will be assessed by the medical staff to determine his availability against Australia. Dax McCarty, MLS on Apple TV soccer analyst, doesn't think it's worth the risk.
2: I don't think they should play him. Coming from a former player, I know that if you don't train all week or if you are in modified training all week, you are not 100%. I would have loved to see Christian Pulisic get in at least a modified training session or more than a modified training session once. A full training session for one day so that you can really try to open up the legs and see how your body feels. If I'm Mauricio Pochettino, I'm being very cautious about Christian Pulisic. He's been traditionally a little bit fragile, and this is a big game against Australia, but you gave yourself a little bit of a cushion by winning the first game as convincingly as you did. If Christian Pulisic is less than 100%, keep him on the bench and only use him if you absolutely need him, but I would much rather have him healthy, fully healthy, going in to the last game against Turkey and the knockout rounds.
1: 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Gusto is your small business partner for payroll benefits and so much more. 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Coming up next, Jalen Brunson takes center stage at the parade. 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
0: To a city, kind of like the Lakers, means something to LA.
13: Right.
0: the Lakers connect LA in almost the same way that the Knicks connect New York. Is that a fair comp?

0: Freddie?
1: Because they were the first championship team. I know the Dodgers got there before the Lakers, but there's such an affinity and love for the Lakers, even more so than the Dodgers, for whatever that is. But you look at the lineage of great players in Lakers history, it's like a who's who Hall of Fame involving that team. So, yeah, if anybody is as synonymous to New York the way the Knicks are, it's definitely the way the Lakers are with their championship pedigree for that city of Los Angeles.
0: Well, they're hoping to hoist another Larry O'Brien trophy soon. There's questions about LeBron James's future. Is he going to come back to the Lakers? If he does, what other pieces will they add? What will the contract look like? How can they continue to build the team to put them in a position to get back to their winning ways? Is it Luka's team? What is it going to look like with Luka and the Lakers? Dave McMenamin, our ESPN NBA reporter, was on NBA Today and discussed what the Lakers' plan for Luka is this summer.
2: Since he was traded from the Mavericks to the Lakers, I had a source tell me close to Doncic that they've been, well, wants to be a part of a championship team. Yesterday, ever since the trade, they always told us summer 2026 will show you. In the summer of 26. Oh. So here we are, so excited that the summer of 26 is here.
3: Mm-hmm.
2: In a way, that's putting the pressure solely on the Lakers front office.
3: Oh, yeah.
2: We're going to do our part. We were the leading scorer in the NBA this year. We were the MVP of the league. We're going to be fully healthy coming into next year. Now, give me a roster that I can win a championship with.
0: Show him. They're going to show Luka.
3: Mm-hmm.
0: And as Dave just mentioned there, prior to Luka getting injured with that grade two hamstring strain that sidelined him, obviously, for the postseason run, which LeBron really stepped up in a big way for the Lakers. He led the league in scoring 33.5 points per game, Freddie, and he finished fourth in the MVP voting.
1: Yeah.
0: So Luka, with questions in Dallas around his conditioning, really focused on his body in a different way and was incredibly productive for the Lakers. But as they continue to transition to a franchise that is building around Luka, what should they show him? When they say the summer of 2026 is about showing Luka, what does that look like?
1: Well, your question is valid. And hearing Dave McMenamin, I'm going to put what you said and what he said together like this. There's this kid in play movie called Class Act. And there's the villain in a movie called Tommy Ford, where he enlists his henchmen to take care of business, and they couldn't do it. And so the henchman goes back to Tommy Ford's character. He's just beat up from the feet up. And Tommy Ford goes, oh, you shouldn't make promises that you can't keep. That's where the Lakers are. You can't make promises that you can't keep when you don't know exactly what that plan's going to look like. You can't just say we're going to go out there and get that superstar to go with Luka Doncic, because nobody's superstar is leaving their team. Nobody's second banana is leaving their basketball team to be paired with Luka Doncic. So if you're the Los Angeles Lakers, you may think there could be somebody out there. They may not want to leave their basketball team to be a second banana Luka Doncic. That's number one. Number two, and I still have questions about this, Michelle, is Luka Doncic a guy as a franchise player you can build around that can be very enticing for free agents to want to join up with him?
0: Mm-hmm.
1: You look at every superstar that's either won a championship or has been able to contend for a championship. The common denominator is people want to go play with them, whether either you drafted them or you bring them into free agency. San Antonio has guys that really want to play with Victor Wembanyama. I know he's the villain of the piece involving the New York Knicks, but there are plenty of dudes thinking, man, if I get next to that guy's going to be my path to a championship. Jalen Brunson has proven. They go get a Karl Anthony Towns. They get an OG Anunoby. They have the right pieces around him. Shai Gilgeous-Alexander, Oklahoma City has been able to do. There are other teams out there that can do that. But is Luka Doncic enough where a free agent is going to say, that's a guy I want to play with? I think that pocket is still empty when it comes to Luka Doncic. Great scorer, no doubt about that. We know he can, when he's in shape, we see what he can do. But is that enough for somebody to say, yep, that's a guy I want to pair myself with? And I think that's why the Lakers are trying to make a promise they may not be able to keep based on the guy they're trying to base their franchise going forward post-LeBron James.
0: Well, not only is Luka a guy who took the Mavs to the finals and is incredibly productive, but I think the laundry helps. A lot of people are going to want to go to L.A. They're going to want to play for the Lakers. Dave McMenamin, in addition to the commentary that we just heard on NBA Today, has a great piece out at ESPN.com. And within that piece, a source said to Dave that Luka's first and foremost desire is an A-list center.
1: Okay.
0: He wants an A-list center.
1: Okay.
0: So the Lakers are saying, we're going to show you. He's like, well, this is my wish list.
1: Okay.
0: Go shopping, Santa. Let's see. However, until LeBron James and his future is ironed out, they don't know how they can move. They don't know how they can build around this team. And there's a lot of questions that remain, not only about LeBron returning, but what is that going to look like financially? LeBron James does not take any less than what he's owed. Historically, he has not done that. And with Luka and Austin Reeves getting injured, LeBron carried this team down the stretch and into the playoffs. Mm-hmm. LeBron, prior to that, was malleable this season and accepted an adjusted role so that the Lakers could flourish in a different way, and it was fruitful. So he's heading into this in a very advantageous position, saying, yes, at this stage in my career, I'm still a guy that can be incredibly productive for you. I'm still a guy that on this team you could likely contend for and win a championship with. So if he doesn't want to take less money...
1: And he's not going to, like you said.
0: He's got the argument there. He does. He's LeBron James. Also, if he's going on a farewell tour, how much money is that going to generate for whatever franchise he does that with? From a business and a basketball standpoint, he still has an incredible argument that he deserves a top dollar.
1: Right.
0: But if they pay LeBron, which it seems like,
1: and they're going,
0: it's all pointing that direction, that LeBron is going to go back to the Lakers, how can they really build this team in a meaningful way?
1: Well, it's going to be impossible, because I go back to something you just said about Luka wanting an A-list center. Okay, you know who is an A-list center? Guys that used to play for the Lakers. Kareem Abdul-Jabbar, Wilt Chamberlain, Shaquille O'Neal. Those guys that are around to that level right now aren't leaving their basketball teams. Their teams aren't going – teams are not going to help the Lakers. They can end that right now. If you're Rob Pelinka, you are not going to find a sucker – like you found the New Orleans Pelicans, to trade Anthony Davis to your basketball team to help LeBron James and you win a championship in the bubblicious environment that happened during the pandemic.
0: Yeah.
1: People are not going to help you. So if you're Rob Pelinka, whatever A-list center is out there, what pieces do you have to convince a team to be a sucker like the Pelicans were? No one's going to be that dumb anymore to help the Lakers. So Luka can wish for an A-list center. You may have to have a conversation with Kareem Abdul-Jabbar. That may be the only A-list son you're going to be next to in Los Angeles, having that kind of wish list. That's not going to pan out for the Lakers.
0: In my ear, we have Cam Pratt, one of our excellent producers, screaming, Embiid.
3: Yeah, you guys want him?
1: Yeah. At $62 million, up against the luxury tax, and a guy that you're hoping to get 65. Embiid's no longer an A-list center in terms of health. In terms of ability and talent, yes. In terms of health, you have to hope he's still healthy when the playoffs roll around. And the last time he played a full season, we've seen what the benefit of that has not been for him, not being a healthy center. That's a lot of money to pay for a guy that you're hoping to get 60, 65 games out of.
3: Embiid for LeBron, straight up. Who says
0: he's just a Sixers fan, Freddie. He's trying to get the divorce proceedings.
3: We'll throw
0: going.
3: In a couple picks. Yeah. We'll throw in a backup guard.
1: Yeah. And it just bug Cam Pratt that one of Philly's own, Jalen Brunson, led Villanova to 2 national championships, did that for my team in New York.
0: That's right.
1: I know that would keep me up at night if I'm Cam Pratt, knowing that a Philly basketball player helped his Villanova team but did it for somebody else.
3: Not just him, Freddie. The other guys, too. I want to root for them so bad, but I can't bring myself to do it because they're the Knicks. But I am very happy for them individually as a Villanova fan and their former players. But, yeah, can't fully be excited for the team. But if the Lakers want Embiid, they can have him.
1: Yeah.
0: Pat Costello, another Philly guy, co-signing with the Ding.
4: Embiid for a bag of basketballs. Who says no?
1: The bag of basketballs.
0: Oh, my gosh.
3: don't want to go to Philly.
0: They don't want to go there. Well, we were just basically saying that the minimum for Embiid now is, we're like, are you healthy? Can you participate? What's the minimum for you there? What about a quarterback when the minimum isn't good enough for one quarterback? We'll explain next. But first, I want to tell you this about Sherwin-Williams. 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
20: Station
21: it's
20: vehicle
21: abandoned in this on the side of the road. Yeah,
20: it
21: Hinckley.
20: Absolutely is.
21: Yeah, 100% didn't make it.
20: Didn't quite make it here. Absolutely not. But so come on down.
22: I think it's a 1999 something.
21: Yeah,
22: no joke. I think it's older than Zacko.
20: Well, you keep it long enough, it becomes a classic.
23: I bet it's got $3 bill, y'all, in the CD player.
22: Of course it does. Yeah.
23: God.
20: Speaking of classics.
23: Good year.
20: Another edition of Grandma's Marathon, and we are here right now. Luckily, joined right away because he's got a couple things to do throughout the rest of the day here. Zach Schneider, the marketing and PR director for Grandma's Marathon, is with us. Everybody say hi to Zach. Hi, Zach.
24: Hey, good morning, everybody. Thanks for having me.
20: We normally don't have our guests on right away because we're, you know, telling dirty jokes and trying to wake up, but you got a bit of a couple things to do today, do you not?
24: Yeah, the next couple days are busy, but they're what we've been working for all year, so we're looking forward to it.
23: So how many grandmas are going to run in this marathon?
24: We have, I think it's somewhere between 250 and 300 grandmothers in the Grandma's Marathon field, because there's an award for the top grandma.
23: Are they single?
1: Yeah. Hawk has definitely Googled top grandma.
20: How dare you? Now, I have so many jokes I want to go with, but I respect Zach too much to go with them.
23: But 50th anniversary, though. So this thing started 50 years ago.
2: 1977 was the first one.
23: Yeah. 77, okay. Great and it started why?
2: 116 people thought Two Harbors to Duluth was a great route to run. And I don't think back then they knew what it would grow into. They just were 116 people that liked running back then. But now, obviously, it's grown into to the centerpiece of our summer in Duluth. And 50 years of this event and what it's grown into, the size and the scope, it's spectacular.
23: So remind me, where does the name come from again?
2: Grandma's Restaurant, back in 1977, was the only one to pony up $600 to our founder, Scott Keenan.
1: Wow.
2: Best investment they made, I think, in the organization's history.
1: Yeah.
23: Only sponsor
2: that would give him $600 in 1977.
23: Interesting.
20: So how many runners do we have here this weekend?
2: We are just shy of 24,000 between the three races.
1: Wow.
2: So we got the 5K later this afternoon, the half marathon, the marathon tomorrow, just shy of 24,000 between the three.
23: Any runners in the crowd? Oh, a handful.
20: All right. Congratulations. Nice. Good luck to you.
1: Yeah, good luck.
23: Nice.
1: What's the record?
2: For time or for number of participants?
1: Time,
2: 209.06.
20: That's unbelievably fast.
1: Wow.
20: That's really... Are we a Boston qualifier? I can't remember.
2: Yes, one of the biggest.
20: Holy moly. Anybody here going to qualify for Boston, they think? No?
23: And what's the qualification? Is it four?
20: Depends on your age group, right?
2: Yeah. It's different for every age group, men versus women, but it's fast.
23: Damn.
1: Have you qualified for that in your past? I'm serious.
20: Thank you for saying that. Yeah. That's very sweet of you. No, I was a member of what we call the Penguins. Those of us who, they give you 6 hours, you might as well use all 6 hours. You know what I mean? But it's 26-2 no matter whether you finish it in 3 hours or you finish it in 6 hours. But no, this was the first one I ever ran. And I had already signed up for my second, which was going to be a charity event in Helsinki, Finland for Boulder Options.
1: For sure, yeah.
20: Our friend DT's charity. So if I hadn't signed up for my second one, I never would have done another one after I finished. Because the biggest mistake I made was I believed everything everybody told me. I ate a giant bowl of spaghetti the night before.
3: Carved up. Yeah.
20: I carved up.
1: Spaghetti with you.
20: That's exactly sir.
1: No.
20: For those of you who listen to the Power Trip Morning Show, the people behind me, and there weren't many for their sake, I'm so happy for them, because I have a hard time with spaghetti in my belly. So that was tough. But what? I also made the mistake of finding parking way up the hill. So after 26-2, I had to go way up the hill to get in my car, go home. It was, I learned a lot. But I'll tell you what, the coolest thing about this marathon is the view the entire time. It's unbelievable. The guys running beside the lake, we didn't have much of a breeze that day, but it was kind of a Forrest Gump kind of a feel, that scene where he's running. He said he doesn't know where the sky ended and then the lake began. It's beautiful, man. It's really something. It's quite the event. The thing, though, that I remember more than anything is just the feeling of community, even those of us in the back of the pack who are running and doing our best to get through, and your calves are cramping up, and the poor people behind me couldn't see because their eyes were crusted over. It's just a great sense of community. And you feel that here today already. You felt it last night on a Thursday night. So many people already getting here, their families supporting them, and the runners getting ready to go. It's just a great, it feels great. It feels like a great event.
2: There's a lot of things about our race that you can't replicate, the lake being one of them, and probably the biggest one, right? Not a lot of places get Lake Superior and the road that we get to run on, but the sense of community, the takeover of Duluth and the surrounding region, Chicago, Boston, New York City, great marathons, obviously biggest in the world, some of them very, very historic and renowned. But those are big metropolitan areas, right? They can't do what we do in terms of everywhere you go, there's Grandma's Marathon, 5:30 a.m., Power Trip radio show, and we got a big crowd here. This is how I'm measuring success now as the marketing and PR director. This is 2 years in a row you guys have come to Duluth. So if you're not here next year, I'm going to feel like a pretty big failure at my job.
20: Well, you're doing something right.
2: It's great to have you guys back.
20: Go ahead, Zach. Thank you.
1: How many states are represented this year?
2: All 50 states.
1: Love it.
2: District of Columbia and 73 different countries.
1: Wow.
20: How many countries?
2: 73 different countries.
23: So Grandma's Marathon has more countries than the World Cup. So this is a bigger event than the World Cup.
1: Well said.
20: I like that. That's a really cool thing.
2: I like that. That's going to be the tagline to the weekend, for sure.
20: Again, Zach Schneider's our guest, the marketing and PR director for the Great Grandma's Marathon, and so many great stories surrounding this event. But I will say, I think there's a bit of a cruelty here. And if you guys remember me telling you this story last year, I apologize. But I bring this up because I love it. I do love it about this marathon. I ended up running 6 marathons. It's not a brag. None of them were under 5 hours for me. But I loved it. But I will never forget because I'm going to reenact what happens. Mark Parrish. By the way, Mark, you would love running marathons.
0: I don't think so.
20: You would. You would.
23: King Napper?
0: I'm not telling much you. Of a runner.
20: You would. There's no rule against napping halfway through.
0: Yeah. So then maybe.
20: So let's just say you're coming down the main drag out here. What is that? Is that Superior right out here, right up front?
24: Correct.
20: So you're running down and you've been running all day and your belly ain't feeling great and you're like, but I can see it, right? And so here's the finish line, right? Right down there's Grandma's, right there. Like, you guys are sitting down in Canal Park. Good to see you, Sauce. Thanks for coming out to support me. Thank you.
22: Yeah, I did the first time.
20: You did. Time, yes. I remember. Yeah, second. Yeah. So you're
23: Sauce
20: running.
23: Sauce is carving up in your honor.
22: Yeah, I carved up last night, this morning. I'm here for it.
20: You know, by the way, speaking of that, Zach did the same thing. You can't carve up with marijuana gummies. I don't think that's allowed. So there's Grandma's. You can see it. And you're running. And there's the bridge. And you've been. And you're like, my God, I'm going to make this thing. And you go. And you're like, okay, I'm about to turn. And then you don't turn. You keep going this way. And this finish line's down there. And you're like, this is the cruelest thing anybody's ever done to me in my life. Because you go running by the marathon finish line and turn around and come back. Yep. And then turn and go towards the
23: false
20: marathon.
23: Alarm.
20: You're mean, Zach. Is that your decision?
24: You run straight for 25 miles, then we put you through a maze in the final mile. You turn, I think, 7 or 8 times after the 26 mile or 25 mile mark. But it's funny you say that because there's a bridge for pedestrians that goes over the race course so we can get people across right there at Lake Avenue by Pizza Luce. And we wanted to wrap it in some advertising this year. Pizza Luce is doing some great deals. But I told our creative director, well, we have to put "Don't look left." There's still a mile and a half to go because that's a pretty common complaint. So for anybody running, that's your reminder. Don't look left. Just keep going.
22: That's so good.
24: There's a while to go.
20: Yeah, it's great. But again, you know, that said, the community event, the community aspect of running and everything. A gentleman, I've told you guys this before, I was cramping. He was cramping. I've never met him before. We helped each other the last mile and a half. And I don't know his name. I've never seen him again. But for, you know, a mile and a half, we were crying together and we were brothers and we will always be. I don't even know what he looks like. I can't even remember because I couldn't see, but it was great. So again, Zach Schneider, the marketing and PR director for Grandma's Marathon. What goes on today?
24: We've got the Fitness Expo starts at 10 o'clock. That started yesterday. Goes all day.
20: Involve learning how to fit this pizza into your mouth?
24: It can. But that's that includes the pasta dinner.
20: Yeah.
24: So 10 to 8 for the expo, 11 to 9 for the spaghetti dinner down at the deck. The 5K is at 1 o'clock. Whippersnapper races are at 3:30. Those are for the kids. We've got some entertainment down at Bayfront Festival Park. So there's a lot going on today, but obviously it's all culminating tomorrow with the races. Half marathon at 6, marathon at 7:45.
23: So running is a choice.
24: Everybody that signed up chose.
23: No, I don't mean that the people are running against their will this weekend.
20: Who's running against their will?
23: I don't mean Grandma's Marathon that there's a weird hostage situation going. Is anybody here running against their will? No, but I mean like, you know, we all have to run the mile in, you know, whatever, middle school or, right. And there's, Sauce is having PTSD. But I've never been a runner, you can tell. I've never been a runner, and outside of maybe how many miles I've run during a basketball game, I've never consecutively run more than a mile in my life, right? Like, if you were going to run a 5K or a marathon, that is an active choice to say, I'm just going to run today. Parrish, it sounds like you're in that boat as well, correct? Yeah. Outside of how much you have to, quote, skate, you're not running?
0: I did a 3-miler once, and it was one of the most painful things I've ever done in my life.
23: It's weird. If you don't choose to run, I think most people probably a mile might be their record.
24: What is it? It's less than 1% of the world population will ever run a marathon, right?
22: Wow.
24: And that's still true. So it not only do you have to choose to do it tomorrow, the day of the race, but you have to choose to do it 9 months leading up to the race. You got to run 18 miles on your long run and on a Saturday. And then go home and be with your kids, be with your family, try to live your life. And tomorrow should be the easy part, right? Because these people have put in all the hard work. So, yeah, you really got to choose to really change your life for a couple months leading up to it.
23: That's why when I first started playing poker, I'm like, I'm just going to play 2 or 3 hours today, get used to it, and work up to 10 or 12 hours.
20: You've really put your time in, man.
23: Yeah, it takes years to be like, how am I going to sit here all day and stay focused? So, honestly, I'm a warrior.
20: You really are. You use the goop there. You have people come in and hand you water during it. It's incredible to watch.
23: They're called waitresses.
20: Yeah. Oh, well, ooh.
23: They're very nice.
20: Yeah, absolutely. So, again,
23: married one.
20: A lot of people coming down to the events tonight. You said you got bands playing and such like that. And then tomorrow, the half marathon, then the marathon starts. Another interesting thing about that is the fact you got to get from Duluth to Two Harbors. People ask me all the time, how do you do that? You guys have a lot of vans, a lot of people taking people out there.
24: Yeah, I think we have every bus and every porta potty in the upper Midwest in Duluth right now. Getting up to Two Harbors, those of you that have been there, not a lot of room for parking. And then you run point to point. So if your car was in Two Harbors, then we'd be really mean
20: if you
24: had to run back to get your
21: car. Have you ever considered doing it backwards one year? Running uphill.
4: Brilliant.
24: Yeah, the April Fool's joke is running, that we changed the course. And so we got a few people this year because we said we were going to run from Cloquet North on I-35.
20: Oh, brilliant.
24: Yeah. People got to realize what day that is because that's twice. Last year I said the finish line was going to be up Lake Avenue. So instead of looking left there at that turn at Pizza Luce, think about turning right and running 6 blocks uphill.
20: Wow.
24: People fell for that one, too.
20: No. Oh, my goodness. Last thing, and then we'll let you go, because I know you got to work. Zach Schneider, again, our guest. For the 5K today, how many people are allowed to do that? And for people who are thinking about maybe getting started running, what a great way to get involved. There's a 5 or 10 5Ks every weekend in your hometown. You know what I mean? There are people doing it everywhere. It's a great way to get introduced into running, which is great for your brain. I just love it. How do you do that, and is it capped off?
24: Yeah, it's capped off. We sold out every race this year in under 12 hours.
20: That's unbelievable.
24: The 5K and the half marathon, I think, were right around 90 minutes, and then the marathon took 12 hours to fill back in October. So you can't sign up for it this year. Sign up for it next year. Come do it. But the 5K is a great introduction. It's a stepping stone. Maybe some people never graduate past the 5K, but that's what I like about running. I mean, you talk about the World Cup, and you know, there's some countries in that tournament that are, you know, folk happy to be there, right? They're happy to have qualified. But marathoning is a sport where we will have a winner in each of these races, but success looks different to all these people. And maybe finishing a 5K is somebody's success, and so we like that part of it. And you know, we don't try to measure success by, you know, did you win the marathon? Did you not win the marathon? It's are you here? Are you participating? Are you doing your best?
23: All right, can I ask a dumb question? Sauce, tell me if I'm doing a good job. Can I ask a dumb question?
4: Yes.
23: So logistically, why cap any race, especially like a 5K? Like, what's the reason why you have to have a certain number of people in?
24: Yeah, well, I mean, as the people sitting in the crowd know, hotels, there's only so many there's only so many beds in this region, so we can't pack them all in. Buses, porta potties, space on the road, these big metropolitan areas that we're comparing ourselves to, New York City, Boston, unlimited space, right, basically in their cities for people. We don't have that luxury. The finish line is surrounded by three sides on water. So running all those people into Canal Park is a logistical challenge. And so, you know, we've thought about being bigger, but I think the bigger you get to, you have to do it intentionally because you don't want to lose who you are, right? And the things that have made Grandma special, all the things about we care about everybody. Everybody feels like they're important, like they're the only one that matters here. The bigger you get, the harder that is to accomplish. And so we want to make sure the spirit of Grandma stays the same.
20: It's pretty cool, too, guys, because there's so many marathons. And I think you guys do this as well. That there are a certain amount of charity angles where you can, put your name in kind of to a lottery. And if you have a charity involvement as well, you can kind of be donating to a very good cause and get a spot in the marathon.
24: Yeah, you talked about Boulder Options. That's what you ran for. Yeah, uh-huh. I think that – I don't know if they're a charity partner this year. I think they were last year for us. This year we got 50 charity partners. We did 50 in honor of our 50th. Over 1,900 people this weekend are running for charity, raising money.
20: What a cool thing.
24: Together, they're going to raise $1.2 million.
20: Wow, that's great. Last thing, I promise we'll let you go. Do you have the favorites off the top of your head? Are there people like big, giant names who are expected to dominate?
24: We do have a couple really big names this year in the half marathon. Joe Klecker is an Olympian. Yep. Both his parents have won here in Duluth. He's running the half marathon against our defending marathon champion, Joel Reichow.
21: Go Bears.
24: Is in the
21: went
24: half.
21: To high school with him.
20: You did not.
21: Yeah.
24: White Bear
20: really?
24: Lake.
20: Go Bears.
4: Oh, I thought you were just yelling your favorite NFL team.
24: So that'll be a heck of a race. Annie Frisbee is our two-time defending champ in the women's half marathon. She's back. Dakota Popain, an Olympian in 2024. She went to Paris. She's back in the marathon. Has won here two times. Is a superstar in Duluth. And Alicia Barno, a six-time winner. Hall of Famer. He's in the men's marathon. So, yeah, there's some really good runners out there. But the fun thing about Grandma's is that there might be somebody that surprises us, too.
23: Yeah, somebody in this crowd.
5: Yeah, yeah, it could be.
23: The winner might be right here. It I mean, I be. Doubt it.
20: It could be a second White Bear Lake winner, Zach.
5: Yeah, Zach.
20: It's not too late,
5: Zach.
20: Brother.
21: I'm heading to Two Harbors right now.
24: Yeah. Yeah. That, you might have to start right.
20: Yeah, I, yeah. Exactly.
24: If you go, exactly. You go and start today, yeah. You stand a chance.
21: I should make it.
20: Well, I'll tell you, there aren't many things that get the Power Trip Morning Show out of the studio, and Grandma's does it. And, Zach, that has a lot to do with you. Let's hear it for Zach Schneider,
23: yeah, Zach.
20: Marketing and PR Director for Grandma's Marathon. Yeah. Well done, man. Good luck this weekend. Congratulations
24: Thanks,
20: on a great
24: guys.
20: Event well again.
24: Thanks for Zach. Having me. Thanks for being here. You yeah. make the weekend better. We appreciate it.
5: You Thank bet. You.
23: Now, Sauce, you're not going to run, but you have time to run. Why is that?
5: Because I have Gutter Helmet from my friends at GutterHelmetMN.com. You know, there's some people that were like, I'd love to run in Grandma's, but I got to spend my weekend cleaning up my gutters.
23: Oh, that's terrible timing.
5: That is terrible timing. They should have gone to GutterHelmetMN.com.
23: 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More of the Power Trip Morning Show live from Duluth after this on...
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11: The World Series of Poker Player of the Year, Ian Matejkis, on. He's from Faribault, Minnesota, and he's a great dude, so we had him on the show.
20: Absolutely.
11: You guys remember?
5: Yeah, great dude.
20: They don't get CCO in Fargo.
11: And we're like, man, it's one thing to win the main event, but to be Player of the Year is essentially what all the pros try to do. And our own Ian Matejkis did it, like, what, in 2023, I think. So we have him on the show. And then Mark Rosen walks in.
5: Oh, boy.
11: And Ian, I don't know how old he is. He's something like 25 or 26 or 27, somewhere in that range. So I'm like, hey, did you grow up watching Mark Rosen? Ian. And Ian flat out said he had no idea who Mark Rosen was. And, of course, we laughed extremely hard. And instead of Rosen just laughing about it, Rosen said, "Well, I don't think they get Channel 4 in Faribault."
5: Come on.
11: So we laughed about it for a long time, going, "Mark, just the guy just doesn't know who you are. It's fine. Of course they get Channel 4 in Faribault." Well, our buddy over here continues to kill it with the best possible T-shirts ever. Brilliant. Can you stand up, sir, and show him this T-shirt that he made that says WCCO, Faribault's News Leader.
5: So good.
20: This is the greatest ever.
5: It's so good.
20: Once again, please tell everybody your name.
12: Christian.
20: Oh, dude, God, you always come through for us.
5: It's
20: but this,
5: so good.
20: You know Corey. This is his favorite.
12: That's
20: deal.
12: My favorite that thing is, of all time.
5: Yeah.
20: Just tell me about it.
12: I don't know. You guys have probably groomed me over the last however many years because it's just you guys always say, oh, that should be a State Fair shirt or something to that effect. And so you guys will say something like, oh, that'd be kind of funny on a T-shirt. And so I didn't even know you guys were going to be here until last week. And so when I heard that you guys were going to be here, I'm like, quick, get on the online, have the shirt made up real quick. And so I see you guys at Shields, see you guys here.
5: It's the best.
12: It's again, you guys have polluted my brain. It's always all right. What can I make that's going to make them laugh the next time I see them?
11: So. Well, that's a 10 out of 10.
5: That, yeah.
11: Faribault's News Leader.
5: That's WCCO. An A+.
20: I'm telling you guys, I kid you not, I know this is wrong for so many reasons. This could be the State Fair T-shirt.
5: That would sell.
20: We would sell a million of them.
5: We'd
20: yes,
5: have to
20: we
5: get,
20: would.
5: Have
20: I'm
5: to
20: not
5: get,
20: sure our radio station.
11: No, I think we have to get the WCCO to agree to it. But that
5: oh,
11: would
5: my
11: sell.
5: God.
11: We need our own merch store. I'm telling you.
20: We really do. We should do that. You should lead that for us.
5: Yeah.
12: Be happy to do so.
11: God damn.
20: You have well a done. Regular job, though, so I'm not sure you have time.
12: Yeah, I do have a regular job.
5: He's a pilot. Yeah.
20: Yeah. Are we allowed to say that on the air?
12: Say that.
20: Yeah, he flies like jets with full of people. Like you guys
11: sure.
20: might have flown with this guy. You know, that's a good point. I never thought about it. We may have flown without even knowing it with you as our pilot.
12: Very, very likely.
20: Where do you like to fly to most?
12: San Diego, New York.
5: Faribault.
12: Vegas, yeah. Faribault's got a great
11: Do you fly
12: airport.
11: Over Faribault often?
12: We do. Very, yeah. Often.
11: Do you ever watch Channel 4 while you're flying over Faribault?
12: We complain a lot because the signal is so strong over Faribault that it kind of messes up with our radios and our instruments.
5: Brilliant.
20: A question I've never asked you before, but I guess I've never thought about it before. There are certain places you go. Whatever you do for a living, if you travel around to do it, there are certain places you hate going. Is there a runway that is harder to land on or take off from than any other?
12: I mean, LaGuardia, Washington Reagan, they have a lot of challenging runways. But at the same time, we kind of like them because, you know, you go to somewhere like Atlanta, you go to Minneapolis, and they set you up on a file 15 miles out, and you just kind of coast all the way down. Whereas you go into LaGuardia, you go into Washington, you see, and you're actually flying the airplane. You know, I have to have a little bit of skill to get in there, and so that's a lot of fun. Places I don't like would be places like Chicago O'Hare. Literally, sometimes the taxi to the gate takes longer than the flight itself. And that's without stopping. Like, they just have you moving all throughout the configuration there.
0: Jeez.
20: Well, it's a cool job, man. I don't know. You got a lot of responsibility. You can't just get drunk and go do your job.
12: No, not at all.
20: Sauce is drunk right now.
5: Yes, sir. But well, at least I know there's CCO in Faribault.
20: I love it. As always, man.
1: So, well done.
20: You
1: well
20: killed
1: done.
20: It. That's so really, really well done. Very well done.
1: I want that shirt. Not that one. I mean, you don't have to take it off.
20: No, go ahead. He wants it now, sir.
1: All right, Chris, the floor is yours.
20: All right, so I saw something happen last night that I've never seen before.
5: Oh, boy.
20: Which is weird to say because it happened at a casino, and I thought I'd seen everything yeah. at a casino. But I need your guys' opinion on this, okay? Please feel free to be honest. I really think it through. Discuss it amongst yourselves here in the crowd or in your car driving to work this morning or on the podcast while you're sitting on the potty or doing whatever you do with or listen to the Power Trip podcast. So I watched this whole thing go down. Somebody walks up to me and says, did you find a ticket in this machine? This is true. And I said, absolutely not. And she goes like this. She goes, I'm going to go check the cameras. I'm like, blank you, lady, right?
5: Yeah.
20: I just say, but I understand. It's cool, right? And she looked
1: How many machines over were you from the one she was claiming to have just played?
20: Ended up being that I was maybe five over, but she might have been playing it earlier, you know?
1: Right.
20: She looked like she'd not had a great night at the casino.
1: Got it.
20: If you know me. Go ahead, Sauce.
5: Woodhawk. She's at the casino.
2: She's a gambler.
20: Yeah, I mean, we have a lot in common.
5: Yeah, you know where you go out for your dates. Yeah.
1: And she sounds like she's in a terrible mood.
20: She's in a real bad mood. So she's crazy bad.
1: Intrigued.
5: She's
1: great
5: point.
20: Now I'm all riled up. What was I saying? Oh, yeah. Okay. So a little bit later on, there's a little bit of a commotion happening at a machine over from me. And that happens from time to time. It wasn't like a jackpot, ding, ding, ding, ding, ding. But it was a thing where somebody had obviously won some money and they were very, very happy about it, right? So I look over, I'm like, oh, cool, good for them. Honestly, in my heart, I'm thinking, screw them, I wish that was me, but, you know, it doesn't matter. So, going to, you know, driving along, doing what I'm doing. And I look back over a little bit later, and she's surrounded by security, and I'm like, well, I wonder if she did hit a jackpot, but I know if she hit a jackpot, because every kind of stops, and the things are ringing and stuff like that. No. And then I see them escorting her by me. I'm like, oh, no, what has happened here, right? Well, come to find out, long story longer, she walked up to this machine, and there was still money on the machine, and looked around, hit the thing to print out the ticket, kind of held it up, and went like this.
1: Like, is this anybody?
20: Who's this belong to? Because it was $85, right? Nobody claimed it. So she's like, okay. So she puts it in the machine, and bam. Hit a giant, like, almost $700 win, which, by the look on her face, had maybe saved her rent money for the month. You know what I mean, right?
5: Yeah.
20: And
5: oh,
20: so
5: yeah.
20: after they had, apparently, the lady who had, you know, said that I was the one that might have done it, had gone, said, I need you to look on. They did look on the security camera, because you're always on camera at a casino, no matter what you're doing. They watched her do that, saw her put it in the ticket, saw her win, and then went over as she was standing there celebrating and said, what happened? And she fessed up and said, that's what had happened. So they then marched her over. She cashed the ticket, and they made her give them the money back that she had found in the machine and give it to them and go on.
1: So not the money that she had parlayed from that, just the initial $85.
20: Just the initial $85.
1: So.
20: Yeah, exactly right. The look of embarrassment on her face, though, I mean, because everybody was every single person in the casino was judging her.
5: Wow.
20: Every single person in the casino. I mean, there were people coming in the casino just to see the person who had stolen $85. But my point is, can you blame her? I mean,
5: no.
20: If you're right, if
5: no.
20: you find it and you go, hey, who's $85 is this?
5: Why do you say it like that?
1: So, and you know, we were just, there is a difference.
0: We might have a whole other problem there.
20: I don't know why
5: Tommy
20: I used that.
5: Tommy comes right over, that's my money.
20: Well, if you're from Reno 911 and you have.
5: You're right. Terry.
1: So legally, though, what is the law on abandoned tickets?
20: Well, that's why I'm
1: like
20: saying
1: finders keepers, man. What is it? Is possessions 9/10 of the law or whatever they say? What's the phrase?
5: 6/10.
1: 6/10 of the law?
20: I didn't know. And again, as I said, I'd never seen this happen at anywhere before. And luckily, my main man, Zach, was nearby as well and said this about if you find that.
0: Well, apparently they have the house rules. And one of the rules on the house is that you have to, like, that is not allowed to take other people's vouchers and use them if you find them. So, and they took it very seriously, apparently. And
23: So wait a minute. So let's say the lady never realizes she forgot her $85 in the machine, right? So does that ticket? The reason why they say it's house rules that you can't do that is they just get that money, right? They keep it.
0: Yeah.
20: I would guess they would never know you did it if nobody complained.
2: Yeah, what if she didn't take the ticket and just played the $85?
20: That's another great point.
5: Yeah,
23: good. That's what she should have done, just played it.
20: Yeah, right.
5: Because we've had it when we've been in Vegas. We've walked away from a machine because we'd probably had a few too many high noons and maybe a little bit too much devil's lettuce. And then we look back and go, oh, God, we had 100-something, $200 in there. And it's gone instantly, right? And then we tell them and they're like, no. People look for that in these big casinos, where you guys are.
20: Oh, no, people are doing it all the time. People are wandering around looking at each machine. Oh, yeah. You can feel them watching you, hoping you get up and walk away. And if you win a jackpot, especially at certain casinos, I won't mention, but you feel like you're being watched the entire time.
23: Those are the best people.
20: Yeah, no, they are. So I
23: just
20: guess
23: lurking.
20: It seems like we're all in agreement. We would definitely have taken that $85.
5: Oh, yeah. Finders, keepers, losers, weepers.
23: Yeah, if somebody found $85 on the sidewalk out here, downtown Duluth, what are you supposed to do? Wait for somebody to say that's mine?
5: Wait.
20: Hey, this is
23: what's the statute of limitations here? You just take
20: it? I don't know what I did.
5: Anyone looking
20: really
5: for money?
20: Anyway, so I guess a random strange lady, if you're out there listening, we all absolve you of your guilt and how bad you feel about taking that, because the look on this lady's face was like, first of all, she thought she was going to jail or something. You can see the look on her face. She thought she was going to jail.
0: That walk of shame.
20: Oh, my gosh.
0: And then, like, her explaining to the security guards that she, you know, this isn't what she does. Like, she's never done this before. Like, she never gets in trouble.
23: It's like every person on To Catch a Predator. Yes, they always say, this is my first time. I swear. I've never done this before.
20: Just she crazy. Did have Zima with
0: she
20: her.
0: Did have, yeah. She had a Zima.
20: Yeah, she was the craziest
5: this
20: thing.
5: This person is stealing.
23: Excuse me, everybody.
20: Yeah, I stood up and went, hey, everybody.
0: Can you imagine if the lady with the money initially that got stolen from?
20: Yeah.
0: Can you imagine if she did run in like, listen up, everybody.
20: This is a stealer. This lady's a stealer. Anyway.
23: Oh, man, finders, keepers.
20: There you go.
5: 100%.
20: Yeah. So
23: protect your money.
5: Yeah, keep track of your
23: maybe
5: cash.
23: Maybe it was my wife shopping at Target. Maybe this lady was just five slot machines over, just assuming who's going to steal $85? Thieves.
5: Thieves.
23: Like this lady. Yeah.
5: Thieves is the greatest comeback of all time.
20: Yeah, thieves.
5: Thieves.
20: Thieves. Thieves.
23: Yeah, she actually asked me that. Who would just steal my purse at a Target?
5: Who'd
23: thieves.
5: Steal 30 thieves. Bag lunches.
20: Thieves. I know people who do it.
23: Yeah, so we all do.
5: Yeah, we all do.
23: Oh, Mark.
20: So there you go. That's my story, man. See? Right. Life is show prep.
5: That's a
20: never
5: great
20: know what
5: story.
20: You're going to see. That's why I go to casinos.
5: Yep.
23: Yes, for the show.
20: Stories,
23: thank
20: guys,
23: you for all your
20: just
23: hard
20: to
23: work.
20: See
23: for
20: what
23: the
20: happens.
23: Show.
5: Are you going back later?
20: No. What are we going to talk about
23: on Monday?
20: I want to be cool. Some. Hey, is that place a sponsor of our radio station? Do you think here in Duluth?
23: Probably.
5: Mary.
20: Does this place down here run ads on the fan? As far as casinos go, does that casino down the street run ads on the fan? As far as casinos go. Yeah,
23: 100%.
20: We love them.
23: All right,
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5: Hey.
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14: AP News, I'm Mike Kempin. Israel's military says its forces struck targets throughout southern Lebanon overnight as Hezbollah reports intense fighting in the area. Lebanon's state-run news agency reports at least 18 people were killed in Israeli airstrikes. The fighting into Friday morning comes as planned talks in Switzerland between Iran and the U.S. over their efforts to reach a permanent end to the war were delayed. A new AP NORC poll finds President Trump's approval on Iran remains low at 34%. As people gather at events across the U.S. to celebrate Juneteenth, former President Barack Obama's presidential center will open to the public for the first time following yesterday's dedication ceremony.
15: Barack Obama has celebrated his presidential center opening with a star-studded group.
16: Hello, Chicago!
6: On the South Side, where he got his start and where wife Michelle was born, it was an extraordinary gathering.
7: Hi, I'm Bruce, and
6: from Bruce Springsteen to Bono and The Edge. Oh, you love. A 2008 Obama campaign theme song. The ex-president appeared to wipe a tear as wife Michelle spoke.
8: You made the hardest job in the world look like a walk in this beautiful park.
6: And when he took the mic.
16: I hope this center will serve as an affirmation of just how special, how precious our democracy truly is.
6: I'm Sagar Meghani.
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31: Hi, meteorologist Brandon Bormans. Have the umbrella on hand today. Showers likely, perhaps a thunderstorm as well. High temps in the mid-60s. For tonight, a mix of clouds and stars with lows in the mid to upper 40s. Saturday looks great. Sunny skies with highs near 70. 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
39: Scattered storms later today. Right now, 51, high of 72.
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0: And welcome back to the Power Trip Morning Show, again, live from Duluth. Thanks to our friends up here at the Fan Duluth for having us here for Grandma's Marathon. Make some noise, everybody. Here we go. We got a big old crowd of people out here eating burritos and celebrating Grandma's Marathon. And Mark Parrish along with us after a beautiful evening, celebrating being married to a beautiful woman for a long, long time. And you ate at Belicio's last night.
1: Yes, I did. Yeah, it was delicious.
0: Did you know that Gino, the founder of Belicio's, invented the pizza roll?
1: Get out of here.
0: That is a true story.
2: No way.
0: Absolutely. A Duluth pioneer, General Mills Pillsbury, bought it from him in 1985. He invented the pizza roll. Well, that's from Fargo Flash, by the way.
1: That's why I love those things so much, I guess.
0: Wow. Yeah. Can you imagine?
1: That's incredible.
0: Yeah. I'm going to guess they do pretty well with that, I hope.
1: Unfortunately, yeah. I didn't see it on the menu.
0: I might. Yeah, that's right. Not anymore. No way. So that's a pretty big deal. So there you are.
1: That's awesome.
0: Facts you get just from listening to the Power Trip Morning Show.
2: You learned something.
1: I learned so much every
2: day. Yeah, man. You want to learn about sports?
1: I would love to.
0: All right. I would too.
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2: 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I'm rocking.

0: kept sending me a text last night saying, meet me at Club Saratoga. Do you guys have any idea what the hell that is?
1: Oh, it sounds like fun.
0: Yeah, these people know what it is.
1: Yeah,
0: that's the booby club right down the street.
2: Like no that, one
3: is that what it's called?
2: The booby club.
3: Well, one person just
0: Chad
3: did.
0: Does. He says, meet me at the booby club. And I did.
3: How is he still employed? You think we don't have an HR department?
0: He's the only guy at the booby club that still uses coins.
1: Yeah.
0: And it really makes the ladies angry.
1: Yeah, yeah, yeah.
3: buy two, get one free monster at Holiday. Thanks, Holiday.
0: I'm not going to lie to you. Do you know how many times he said the word coin slot while we were at Club Saratoga last night?
1: I'm sure he said it a lot.
0: Sir, it's not me. It's him. The fuzz are watching me from upstairs. I feel bad. I guess pressure on me.
1: Yeah.
0: They were watching me last night at the casino.
1: Yep, yep.
3: So when I went to a middle school field trip to Valley Fair, I was probably, again, 13 years old. It was, like, the only time in my life I've ever stolen. Just flat out, I saw this, like, guitar keychain, and it looked almost exactly like the guitar that I wanted. Maybe I was 15, because I think maybe I had the guitar. Anyway, so I steal this guitar keychain from Valley Fair. By the way, this isn't a fake story.
1: Oh, I'm trying to think.
3: No, this isn't a pop culture reference. Rosie's not here. And I get back to the bus to get the, whatever, to go home, and I realize that somehow, like, a fly had been, like, sealed in the, like, coating of the keychain. I know that makes no sense, but I'm like, what the hell? How do I grab the one that has, like, a bug glazed into it? And it was like karma, and I don't believe in karma, but it was like karma basically saying, you stole it. You deserve the garbage
0: Absolutely.
3: One, right?
0: Yeah.
3: Like,
0: yeah.
3: God dang it. Probably should never steal again. I have a moment like that right now where this is a karma thing for me. So I had mentioned on Wednesday that I gambled maybe my biggest golf gamble ever. I put a significant amount of money on Wyndham Clark, and he's off to an unbelievable start. So if he wins, it's my biggest sports win in the history of my life, right? Which would be really cool for me. But the fly on that keychain is that Mark Rosen would also win the power trip bet by picking Wyndham Clark. So I'm cheering for myself to have my biggest sports score of all time. But that would be accompanied by Rosie doing a victory lap saying, I knew Wyndham Clark was going to win.
1: And he hadn't heard of Wyndham Clark until like 3 days ago.
3: And then he kind of butchered his first name on Common. When Common asked him who he picked in the thing, he didn't get his first name right. I'm like, God dang it. So if I win, I have to win with a fly on my guitar keychain.
0: Yeah. This feels very, very familiar to me because I'm really rooting against both of you. I mean, this is a very commonplace for me.
3: Yes. Oh, man. So I'm sweating Wyndham big time this weekend.
1: Him, it's his to lose, man. The best score
3: six
1: at that
3: under.
1: Golf course is 4 under, and he's 6 under.
3: And he still has, what, one or two?
1: Just two holes two left holes today, the and then he'll round. Go right back out. Have you played there, Perry?
4: No, I have not.
1: It's impossible. It looks so hard.
4: Yeah.
3: He was so freaking
1: so
3: locked in yesterday.
1: So good.
3: That eagle was just perfection. He's he had the bunker save right before they called it for the day. He's just locked in.
1: He's locked in.
5: And the sad thing is, if you would have said that you weren't going to pick Ricky Fowler because you had bet money on him in Vegas, Rosie would have picked Ricky Fowler.
3: So we will never know this, but if you guys go back and listen on Wednesday, I picked, what was it, sixth?
5: Yeah.
3: I picked sixth.
1: Right,
3: Rosie picked ninth. And I hesitated to say who I put money on, but once I realized, I'm like, well, I already picked Sam Burns, so what does it matter who I say, who I have tickets on? And I said I had a very small ticket on Oberg, and I went pretty big with Wyndham Clark. And then three picks later, Rosie took Wyndham Clark. We'll never
4: That's
3: know.
4: That's the only reason.
3: We'll never know if he would have taken Clark if I hadn't said his name. We'll never know. He's going to claim that he wasn't listening to me.
0: I tell you what we do know. There's only one sport in the world where a guy named Wyndham Clark is good at it.
1: You are correct.
3: So our buddy, Wyndham? You and other people were saying he is not liked. He's almost universally hated. Correct?
1: He's banned from one of the most pristine golf courses in the world, Oakmont in Pennsylvania, for meat saucing and destroying a locker.
3: He trashed a locker.
1: He trashed a locker, and he's banned from there. So when the U.S. Open is back there again, I think, or one of the majors is there, he can't play in it because he's banned from there. He's the least liked guy on the tour, and he is just dominating. I think he uses that fuel because he's hated. So I hope he wins for your sake, but I hope there's a way that he doesn't win.
0: Aww.
3: So you want him to win, but you don't want him to win.
0: You're double hoping.
1: Yeah, I'm double hoping.
0: Yeah, you really
1: it's
0: are.
1: It's the fly on the guitar.
3: Yes. So that's the other side of it, too, right? Is like, if I lose this bet, Rosie also loses.
1: Yeah.
0: Well, I'll
3: man,
0: tell you
3: I'm
0: what.
3: Kind of free-rolling then, right?
1: How's your guy Sam Burns doing?
3: I think he was one over.

0: That's I think day one, he's in the mix.
1: You need to keep that keychain, though, because someday you'll be able to stick a needle inside there and take the DNA out of that fly and create another fly.
2: Jeff Goldblum, I you know, you guys always say I don't do anything for the show,
1: yeah.
2: But I have booked Jeff Goldblum. Jeff Goldblum is here in Duluth to run the marathon, and I have him. He's here right now. Jeff Goldblum, how are you?
1: You asked me if I should come here. Flies eat poop.
0: Parrish, feel like you're caught up?
3: Oh, absolutely.
1: That wasn't really Jeff Goldblum. No. And, I want you guys to know that. The people here in Duluth know that, but the people listening thought that we actually had Jeff Goldblum, and I don't want to be fooling nobody.
4: What?
1: Hey, by the way.
2: That's kind of you.
1: When you see this sign up here, are you guys, I'm to you right now, do you not think of Max?
2: Oh.
1: Poor Max has to sit in my studio with me.
2: Oh.
1: It says, hey, you smell something?
2: I thought that was for a different reason.
1: Oh, no. Yeah, no.
2: He hopefully gets his...
1: his mouth fixed.
2: Yeah.
1: Today. Yeah. Max, oh. We love you.
0: This guy over here has a sign that says, I use a fork to eat my mac and cheese.
2: Hell yeah. That's guy's correct.
5: Incorrect.
2: Yeah.
0: Man, that is... not right. You know, this show, you just never know what's going to take off. But man, it's what a polarizing thing, whether you use a fork or a spoon for mac and cheese or, you know, spaghetti or noodles or things like that. It's, again, you stab it and you shove it.
2: Yeah.
0: You got to use a fork.
1: Sir, what is your name?
6: Nate.
0: Yep, Nate's right. Use a fork.
2: Nate gets it.
1: Yeah. This is a true statement. This is how you eat it.
6: That is correct.
0: Yeah, see, that is correct. You're supposed to use a fork. Stab it. Shove it.
5: Have you ever tried a spoon?
2: He's asking.
5: He's scared.
2: He's not asking about the macaroni and cheese.
1: Are you here to run?
6: I actually am.
1: Congratulations. You doing the full marathon?
6: Half.
1: That's so good pretty good, you, man. Good for you. Good congratulations. For you, yeah. How you feel like? You feel like you're ready to go?
6: I think so.
0: Do you carve up with mac and cheese by using a fork and shoving it in there?
6: No, but that is probably a great idea.
0: Yeah.
6: Yeah.
2: Yeah, man.
0: Mac and cheese, man. Fettuccine Alfredo, just like Michael Scott during the run for rabies awareness.
1: Do not do it. Do not. So where are you from? And say hi to everybody back home.
6: I'm from Duluth, and Nate Socha, if anyone's listening, it's actually me. So shout out to anyone listening to the K-Fan.
0: Right on.
2: Power yeah, man, nice. Thank you.
1: Thank you, man. Appreciate it. Love your sign. That's cool.
0: See, that's what's
1: here's
0: great.
1: Your sign.
0: That's what's great is if he said, if he just said, I use a spoon, I wouldn't have even given him the microphone, right? It's like, let's not even talk to this guy. But he made the right choice. He says fork, and now he's on the radio.
1: Yeah,
0: Parrish, where do you stand on that one again?
3: Yeah, fork.
0: Fork.
2: Yeah.
0: Okay, good.
2: Fork.
0: That's the right answer. It's a right answer.
2: Yeah, man.
0: Dab it and shove it.
1: I don't know. I hate to be controversial, but am I the only guy that puts ketchup on their mac and cheese? Yeah, it's good stuff, man.
0: A couple of
2: one
1: ketchup
2: guy.
1: On there.
2: No.
1: Yeah, it's good stuff.
0: All right. Toy Story 5 comes out. We'll briefly talk to Mr. Z about some movies after this when we come back, and then we'll do What Really Matters. Parrish is here. Marnie will be here in a little bit. We'll play in initials at 8:15 with $118,500 potentially up for grabs. Why not have it go off in front of a live studio audience? We did that in Vegas once.
5: Damn.
0: Maybe Duluth is it's the magic sauce today.
1: Today's the day.
0: You just never know. 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
11: Minnesota News Network, I'm Tasha Radel. A St. Peter police officer was wounded in a shooting Thursday night, prompting a large law enforcement response and a temporary shelter-in-place order for nearby residents. Minnesota voters get the chance to hear from both Democratic U.S. Senate candidates tonight.
4: Tonight is round one of the DFL U.S. Senate debates between Congresswoman Angie Craig and Lieutenant Governor Peggy Flanagan. Craig could have momentum after the KSTP USA survey independent poll this week showed her with a 5-point lead. But Flanagan's camp has been saying their polling shows they have a double-digit lead. The one-hour debate will be televised live on Almanac on Twin Cities PBS. John Anderson for MNN.
11: The wait is almost over. The 2026 Special Olympics USA Games officially kick off tomorrow night with the opening ceremony at Huntington Bank Stadium in Minneapolis. 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
21: Hi, meteorologist Brandon Bormans. Have the umbrella on hand today. Showers likely, perhaps a thunderstorm as well. High temps in the mid-60s. For tonight, a mix of clouds and stars with lows in the mid to upper 40s. Saturday looks great. Sunny skies with highs near 70. 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
1: Welcome back to the Power Trip Morning Show. Once again, live from Duluth, Minnesota for Grandma's Marathon, celebrating the 50th anniversary of this fantastic race. We call it the Great American Race. That's what we call it. I think
2: sure.
1: I think that might be trademarked. Yeah. So maybe I should have said that.
2: Isn't that NASCAR?
1: Probably.
2: Yeah.
1: Might be Daytona. I don't know. But I do know this. Somebody who just detests Duluth, and we don't know why, is Mr. Z. I don't know why.
2: Oh,
1: what he's
2: wow.
1: Gonna, he wouldn't come here and be
3: what,
1: here with us.
3: Do they not have good movie theaters up here, or what?
1: They've got one right across the street. A big old IMAX, I think. Isn't that?
3: Maybe. Who knows? Hi, Mr. Z.
6: Hey, guys. What's up?
3: Good morning. Good morning. Toy Story 5 comes out today.
6: Yes, yes, and it's very, I'm looking forward to talking about it because, you know, we all kind of thought when they made Toy Story 4 after the kind of what we thought might be the end of the trilogy, and it wasn't very good for me personally. It did a fair amount of business, but it was, it was uninspired and it wasn't very pretty and it was fine. It did, you know, and so Toy Story 5, when it first announced, I was kind of not really caring, but Toy Story 5 is what Toy Story 4 should have been. It's beautiful filming, and it's a good story. It just feels like it falls right in line with the Toy Story franchise, and it's selling a lot of tickets. I mean, this is it's gonna do a ton of business this weekend.
3: Well, ballpark it. What's a ton?
6: Well, and again, keep in mind, kids' movies are a little different. Like a Marvel film will do a third of their business opening weekend, and sometimes kids movies like well, for example, Inside Out 2, I think opened to 140, ended up at 652 million. And so Toy Story 5 is looking at 150, maybe 160, but for a kids movie, it could outgross Inside Out 2. We're looking at those kind of dollars as to be the biggest Pixar movie ever.
2: How, and you know, you've seen a ton of movies, Mr. Z, but how does this trilogy and these now five films, how does this continue to grow when most franchises that go 2, 3, or 4, they just get worse as they go? How does this continue to be such a good product?
6: I think it's a combination of things. One is, I think they were embarrassed about Toy Story 4. No one's ever said this, but we've talked about it here. I believe there were a lot of studios making movies for streaming, saving money, pulling it back, and so the Toy Story 4 just didn't look like a Toy Story movie. This one feels like they went back and said, listen, we need, you know, thank goodness they need theatrical. And also there's a new generation of people. We also went through the lockdown era, and that generation wasn't big on going out to movies, and this next generation is. At least so far, and so which we're seeing things like Obsession and Back Rooms doing way more than anyone thought they would into Toy Story 5, which kids just want to go out with their family and watch a movie. So I think it's that, is that there are people, and also the other thing is a lot of people grew up with Toy Story on Disney Plus, so that those kids are very, very familiar with this franchise.
1: Did you guys see the controversy regarding Woody's last name?
2: No.
1: So it was revealed on a podcast live to Tom Hanks that it's been known, I guess, by the director and the writer and all this stuff, that Woody's last name is Pride, P-R-I-D-E. Is that how you spell it? Yeah, thank you. Sorry, I had a brain fart for a minute. So on the air, he's like, wow, I had no idea. That's crazy. I didn't know Woody had a last name. It sounds like I'm telling a joke. I'm not. It's a true story. The twist to that is the female cowboy, trying to remember her name.
6: Jesse.
2: Yeah.
1: Jesse's last name is also Pride.
2: Yeah.
1: So Tim Allen goes, are you guys related? on this podcast, it's pretty funny. But yeah, apparently both their last names are Pride. So controversy in the cowboy world.
6: I would say. Who gives a doll a last name?
1: Yeah, distant cousins is what Tom said. He thinks they're distant cousins.
3: Do they hook up a lot in the first four?
1: It's what the whole fourth one was about. That's why Mr. Z hated it.
2: Yeah, he hated it.
1: He said it wasn't very pretty. That's what he meant.
3: So they took after Game of Thrones and just said, let's have these two get it on?
1: That's exactly right.
3: Interesting choice. Exactly. Tommy loved Toy Story 4.
1: He certainly did. Who done?
3: All right, so the death of Robin Hood with Hugh Jackman, what the hell is this?
6: That's good. You know, it's a very limited release, a kind of a drama on another side of Robin Hood. But it's funny because I kind of almost forgot that was opening. So most people will not need to know the answer to that. But it is. It's a drama about, like, instead of a fun Robin Hood story, more like a real story.
1: Hey. Ooh, that sounds a lot less fun.
2: Yeah.
6: Which
2: one was it?
6: I'm sure it's a nice piece. I didn't see it, so who knows?
3: Yeah. I think you just saw Robin Hood with Russell Crowe.
1: We saw that, yeah.
2: And it was awful, and we walked out right before I think there were Hooters on the screen.
1: we did miss the Hooters.
2: Yeah, we did.
1: But we went to Hooters, so it all worked out just fine.
3: It's a family restaurant.
1: It certainly is.
3: Anything else coming out, or is everybody staying out of the way of Toy Story 5?
6: Yep, staying out of the way until we hit the real rush, Supergirl, next week with Jackass, and then it gets crazy with Minions and Young Washington and Odyssey and all that. So it's a coming.
1: Do you think there's still an audience for Jackass? Do you think it'll still do well?
6: I think that Jackass is never a big, well, I shouldn't say never. Jackass is, you know, like if it opened to $30 million, I think that would be considered a success. I think they just want to do, you know, it's kind of fun for them. And that's, you know, it's better than zero. So, but I don't think it's going to be big. I think it's going to do okay.
1: It's a hard thing because everything they do, you see all the time on TikTok and everything like that. You know, it's hard to top what you can actually see somebody accidentally doing. When they forgot to put the rope on the lady, I mean, how, you know, what do you need to watch Jackass for?
3: I'd like to
1: see
3: Knoxville do that.
1: Yeah, right, exactly right, yeah.
3: All right, Mr. Z, thanks, man.
1: That was Brett, by the way, not me.
6: Goodbye.
3: All right, there he goes.
1: Bye, there goes Mr. Z. Bye.
3: I heard an old interview with Knoxville on Stern the other day. They were replaying it. Maybe I don't remember if it was on Howard 101 or maybe on the main station. It doesn't matter.
1: Yeah.
3: And he was saying that he goes out of his way to make sure he gets it in one take.
2: Oh, yeah.
3: Like, doesn't matter if I get Max hurt, right? Like, but he said, I set it up so I can do this once. Right, which makes a lot of sense.
1: Oh, my gosh, yeah.
2: So I've sometimes never even thought of that.
3: Sometimes that takes the ultimate pain, though, like where you can't say, like, well, let's half-ass this. You got to go all in because you only want to do it once.
2: What did he say the worst one was? Was it the one involving, like, the bull?
1: Yeah, the bull.
2: Yeah.
1: That's like the one that got him really, really hurt,
2: he had,
1: right?
2: Like, brain bleed or something, yeah.
1: Yeah, yeah.
3: It's funny stuff, though.
2: Yeah, I'll go see it. I can't wait. I love those movies.
4: I imagine the fact that it's the last one and there's a nostalgia factor. I'm sure they'll get a boost from that as well.
1: Absolutely.
2: Yeah, I can't wait.
1: Well, look at this giant crowd of people who came all the way out to Duluth to see us this morning. Thank you all for being here again. A couple of burritos left, so stop on by if you're not down here at the this beautiful atrium, I guess is what you would call this.
3: Sure.
4: Holiday Center atrium. That's right.
1: So come on down and stop by and say hi. And we're going to play the initials game in just a bit as well. And Marnie eventually will get off her lazy A and come down. I don't know where she's at.
3: Is she hungover?
4: She was very clear. 7 o'clock. She'd be here at 7.
1: She's very what now?
4: Very clear.
1: Oh, sorry. Okay, cool.
4: Very clear.
3: Parrish, you got here at 5:30. Yeah, you could have slept in. What the hell? Why does she get to be lazy bones?
7: I don't get it.
3: Bones. Brilliant. Yeah.
7: And you guys call me the sleeper.
3: I know.
1: Yeah.
3: You're the best napper on the planet.
1: You really are number one.
7: Yeah. And I'm very proud of it.
1: Yeah. So we'll break and come back and we'll do what really matters and I'll give some honest things that are very matterly.
3: We're going to learn something.
7: Matterly.
3: Possibly.
2: I like that word, Hog.
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9: KBUN Sports Radio, this is a score update. Bemidji Bucks amateur baseball team beat the Agassiz Gamblers 13-6 last night. Carter Scanlon was the winning pitcher. He struck out 10 through 6 innings. Ethan Bean went 2-for-4, scored 2 runs, had a stolen base. Ben Carotti and Heaton Brodina drove in 2 runs each. And the Bucks have a doubleheader at Hibbing on Saturday. Meanwhile, the Bemidji Centaur Legion baseball team cruised past Brainerd twice last night, 14-0 and 12-2, both 5-inning games. In Game 1, James Garrison and Jack Zellman had 2 hits each. Zellman drove in 3 and Kobe Brown got the win, going the distance, allowing no runs on 3 hits, walking 3 and striking out 6. In Game 2, Zellman and Lawson Berg combined for 7 runs batted in. Berg homered, had a double, and was the winning pitcher, going 5 innings, allowing 2 runs, 1 earned on 7 hits, walking 3 and striking out 3. And the Bemidji Girls Fast Pitch Softball Association will host the 28th annual Bemidji Blaze Softball Tournament this Friday through Sunday. 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
21: Hi, meteorologist Brandon Bormans. Have the umbrella on hand today. Showers likely, perhaps a thunderstorm as well. High temps in the mid-60s. For tonight, a mix of clouds and stars with lows in the mid to upper 40s. Saturday looks great. Sunny skies with highs near 70. 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It's 48 degrees at our studios.
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1: Welcome back to the Patrick Morning Show. Duluth, how are we feeling? Everybody good?
2: Hell yeah.
1: Yeah, beautiful. Celebrating Grandma's Marathon, 50 years of the Grandma's Marathon. And now the crowd's even bigger, so now let's take another poll. How many people here right now are running Grandma's Marathon or some facet of it this weekend? Congrats. Good luck, everybody. Well done. Well done. Yeah, thank you for coming out and listening to us and looking at us and realizing why you run for long distances so you don't look like us. Yeah, we just sit like this. That's what we do.
2: Does anybody of the runners, do you ever listen to the Power Trip while you're training? Yeah.
1: Oh,
7: nice.
1: Oh,
7: interesting.
1: Does it make your belly sick? sometimes. Yeah, I understand. Me too. Yeah. What are you doing right now, Sauce? Are you watching golf?
2: No, I'm listening to you.
1: It looks like you're watching golf.
2: Yeah, but...
3: Oh, Abbott's going to be pissed. You're going to get distracted.
1: He would be pissed, but he's not down here. What is he doing?
3: So
1: where
3: Common,
1: is he?
3: Common was convinced that you lost password yesterday because you were watching golf.
2: I am...
1: Say it.
2: I'm not good at things. I've let a lot of people down, including John.
1: Just this week alone.
2: Yeah, I was really bad yesterday.
3: Was it because of the golf?
2: No, like I no.
3: I said you would give a clue and then immediately turn over and turn your shoulder, like whatever, turn your body around and look over your shoulder and watch golf.
2: Yeah, sometimes when it got really bad, for sure. Yeah, you know me, I quit easily.
1: Well, here's the thing: yeah. Going into that game, you already were convinced you were going to lose anyway before you got
2: 100%.
1: There, because as you said, the teams are not fair.
2: No, they're not. There's three great players and two of them are on a team, but that's fine. They won last year, so they should be together. We wouldn't have beat Common and Corey anyway, because Corey's really good at it, Marnie's great at it, and Barb's really good at it.
1: Who was your teammate?
2: Kreese.
1: How's Kreese doing?
2: He's doing good, man. It was good to see him yesterday.
1: Yeah, I'm glad.
2: Yeah.
4: The Rocky theme started playing as he was walking into the building because he was, I mean.
2: Well, don't worry. Somebody also told him they're having surgery next week.
1: Oh, yeah.
2: I don't think he minds me sharing. He has a scar, this being John, from his belly button up to like the middle of his breastplate. And it was,
1: from this past week.
2: Yes.
1: Yeah, right.
2: From literally a week. He was in the hospital for a week. And, he was, somebody told him they're also, line to get, go under the knife on Monday.
3: Yeah, knee surgery and gallbladder removal, very similar.
7: Yeah.
2: Not kidding.
3: Same thing.
2: And, one of them has had internal bleeding, and, the other one who was talking skipped right past that part.
1: And one of them had his legs blown off.
2: One of them has a cane.
1: But the other one's having knee surgery.
2: Hasn't happened
1: to
2: him yet.
1: Which is very similar to losing your legs in Iraq.
2: Yeah.
1: I love it. I'll tell you.
2: You're 100%.
3: Oh, Mark.
2: That's really the first thing he said.
1: That's really something.
3: All right, let's do what really matters. Scores and stats
1: Everybody's
3: around the world of sports.
1: Segment.
3: And in between, Chris will change your life with something else. And it's brought to you by OVO LASIK and Lens. Go
7: that's
3: get LASIK
7: really
3: from
7: matters,
3: Dr. Right? Mark Lobanoff and Dr. David Whiting at OVO LASIK and Lens, OVOeye.com.
2: You know what's cool about the OVO billboards is they have, I think it's Whiting's daughter.
3: Is
2: that's
3: now
2: a cool billboard.
3: She's also now a doctor.
2: Yeah, that's a cool billboard.
3: It's awesome. It's a legacy thing, man.
1: Yeah, do the Lamberts have a billboard like that? Like, there's Jeff Lambert, lawyer, Dov Lambert, man of mystery. And then you.
2: You've seen it. Yeah, no, we don't. No, my dad is very ashamed of David and I.
7: Oh.
2: No, I'm just kidding. He loves
1: He's not ashamed of David.
2: Oh. Yeah, David will be up here. I think he's here now. I don't know where.
3: That'd be great.
1: Well, ladies, be warned.
2: No, he's not.
1: He's running from the fuzz.
2: His gal's running.
3: So if any of you guys that are running the, I believe, is Dov running the half?
2: Yeah.
3: If any of you guys are running the half marathon and you see somebody in either Insane Clown Posse attire or a Sean Kemp throwback jersey, please trip him.
2: Oh. Yeah.
3: And push him down a ravine.
1: Yeah.
2: Wow.
3: Push him right into Lake Superior.
1: Might be an overreaction.
2: Poor Swabby.
3: I mean, honestly, the Juggalos don't bathe often anyway.
2: No, they do not. No.
3: Right? Are you guys familiar with Colts cornerback Sauce Gardner?
2: Yeah,
1: man.
7: Heard of
1: him.
3: You guys all know Sauce?
1: Very
3: not
1: good player.
3: Sauce Gardner?
1: Sure.
2: Yeah.
1: Sure.
2: Traded for two first-round picks last year. Yeah, very good.
3: Sauce Gardner was born August 31st of 2000. So that would make him how old, Sauce?
2: August 31st of 2000.
3: So how old is he?
2: That would make him 20 of 2000?
3: Yep.
2: That would make him 25, about to be 26.
3: Correct. Well done.
1: I mean...
7: He's good, Saucy.
3: He is 25 years old. If you go to ESPN.com, if you go to ProFootballTalk.com, if you go to all the websites, Sauce Gardner is 25, about to be 26.
2: Oh, well, good for him. Happy birthday in 2 months.
1: And you brought that up because?
3: Sauce told everybody, I'm 24.
2: What?
3: And they're like, what are you talking about? Apparently, the Colts had to look into it. The Colts confirmed on his passport and his driver's license. He was born August 31st, 2001. So he's 24. So one of the best defensive players in the league got to turn back the clock a year because every website had it wrong.
2: Wow.
3: Everybody thought he was 25, and he didn't seem to care to fix Wikipedia or NFL.com. So, yeah, the Colts looked into it. The New York Times looked into it, and they said, yeah, on his passport it says 2001.
1: Well, here's the question.
3: He was 24.
1: Corey, because it's well known that no matter how long they've been using it, you will not allow a pro athlete to correct you in the way you've been saying their name. Even if you've been saying it incorrectly for 10 years, you're like, no, you're stuck that way now.
3: Should have told us 10 years ago.
1: Will you recognize the new birth date for Sauce Gardner?
3: Yeah, he's 24.
1: Okay,
3: yeah.
1: So you're going to recognize
3: it. I don't know why he didn't say it earlier, though. That's a little confusing, right? Because at some point, he must have seen a media guide or some kind of printout that says the wrong age. And he would have said, hey, I'm a year younger than that.
4: This is Rosie's dream, by the way. He was about to leave the Rose Zone, and now he's got another year and a half. Yeah.
1: That's a really good line. I like that. That's good. Yeah. Good, yeah.
3: Parrish, how old are you?
7: 49.
3: Are you sure?
7: I am positive.
1: You look like a 10 to me, brother.
3: But what really matters is this.
1: So today is Juneteenth. Do not forget that. It is what is known as Juneteenth. On June 19th of 1865, Union soldiers arrived at Galveston, Texas with news that the Civil War was over and slavery in the United States was abolished. So that is what Juneteenth is all about. That's why a lot of places are closed today. But if you're going somewhere and it's to do some sort of business, you might want to check and make sure that the place you're going to is open, because it is a national celebration and a national holiday. Juneteenth, June 9th, 1865. The Civil War is over. Slavery in the United States is abolished. That's why we call it Juneteenth.
3: That does really matter.
1: It does matter. Yes, that absolutely. That's what I told you. That's what I do here, man. I'm throwing facts.
3: This matters less. The Home Run Derby is going back to an untimed swing base system. So for the last 11 years, it's been timed rounds, if you care, if you gamble on it.
2: Yeah, we have.
3: On Netflix on July 13th, the Home Run Derby will go back to 20 swings. So you get 20 swings in round one, 15 swings in round two, 15 swings in the finals. If you hit a home run on the final swing, you get to keep going. So technically, you could have unlimited swings if you just keep bashing home runs.
1: It's the only kind of all-star thing that I care about in any sport. I love the home run derby.
2: Yeah, it's fun.
7: I've always watched it.
1: Absolutely. And I would love it more. And I think this is a million-dollar idea. And somebody, you guys can run with it if you're listening. It's fine. In Major League Baseball, I know you listen to the Power Trip. Check this out. Make them show it in black and white and have the announcers go, and now up to the bat. Here comes Chuck Knobloch. He's going to swing for the fences. No?
2: Okay. Chuck Knobloch.
3: Is actually
2: dead?
1: He played baseball, right?
3: Chuck Knobloch's not dead, is he?
1: He's dead?
3: Come on, hang on.
7: He didn't hit a whole lot of home runs.
1: I saw Care Flight go twice last night. Did he die in Duluth last night?
3: We would have talked about Knobloch dying.
1: He's alive.
4: He is alive, and he is probably well.
3: Why did you think Chuck Knobloch was dead?
2: I don't know, man.
3: Are you watching golf? Are you distracted by golf?
2: I'm not. I'm listening. I'm making sure that I'm paying attention. Hawk said it should be in black and white. Yeah. He said Chuck Knobloch's up to bat.
3: Yeah, but then you said Chuck Knobloch's dead.
2: I thought he was. He's either dead or in the slammer.
1: He's not in the slammer.
3: Why is that the only two options? What if he's peacefully living in Boca Raton?
1: Yeah, what if he's having coffee right now?
2: I think he's in the Hooskow.
1: He's not in the Hooskow.
2: I think he was.
1: Why would he be in the Hooskow?
2: I don't think he's the greatest guy. I'm serious.
1: What?
4: He doesn't have the, when you have an entire section on your Wikipedia dedicated to spousal assaults, great.
1: I'm not going to comment.
3: Okay, but he's not dead.
4: No.
2: Sorry.
3: Chris had an idea about a black and white throwback home run derby, and you just started cheering for the man's death.
1: I was just so happy that I remembered a baseball player's name.
2: Yeah, I'm sorry. I know he's not dead.
3: Not a home run hitter by nature, just 98 career home runs.
1: But he played baseball.
3: He did play baseball.
2: Yeah, he was good at it, yeah.
1: Well, now I'm uncomfortable.
2: His rookie year, yeah. And then he got booed at the Metrodome, and they threw batteries at him when he played for the Yankees. I was at that game.
1: I thought he was the guy they threw hot dogs at.
2: All of it. They threw everything at him, yeah.
7: He couldn't throw from second base to first base.
3: Yeah, he got the yips.
7: It was awful.
2: Yep, he was terrible.
3: Zach's right, though. I've never seen anybody's Wikipedia page that says spousal assault an entire section.
2: He's a terrible person.
3: Nuts.
2: Yeah, he's a terrible
1: person. Well, I'm sorry I brought him up. I didn't know.
4: And how about the fact that he was going to be inducted into the Twins Hall of Fame
2: and
4: had a assault charge, not let that happen. So he's not in the Hall of Fame anymore.
1: Let him in.
4: It's been 12 years.
3: He also admitted to using HGH.
1: Oh,
2: what's that?
3: He said, I did HGH. It didn't help me out. It didn't make me any better. I had the worst years of my career from a batting average standpoint, and I got hurt. So there was no good that came out of it for me. It was not performance enhancing for me.
2: Right.
1: You know what? There's only one person that I've seen Wikipedia page talking about abusing their spouse as much as that one. And that is Marnie Gellner's. She just knocks the piss out of her husband day after day after day. Ladies and gentlemen, Marnie Gellner.
3: Marnie Gellner.
4: Poor Mike.
1: Poor Mike.
2: Poor Musty.
5: It's true.
1: She doesn't even deny it. She loves it.
3: Yeah, she knows.
2: Poor Musty.
1: Look at her.
3: Marnie, sad news. Chuck Knobloch died.
1: He did not. It didn't happen. No, I didn't. I didn't know he was a bad guy.
2: I'm sorry.
1: I didn't know he was a bad guy. I had no idea.
2: No, that you didn't know that.
1: I still think the black and white. Because do you guys watch? Have you guys ever seen the Harmon Killebrew Home Run Derby?
7: It's the best ever.
1: Sometimes they show it. Yeah, man. And he's Harmon Killebrew is my favorite athlete all time, baseball wise. I love that dude, man. He was so sweet. And to see him being up there hitting baseballs against like Sandy Koufax and everybody, I was like, wow, Harmon Killebrew. And it's in black and white, and the guy's going, and now up to the bat, here comes Harmon Killebrew. Look at him. He got huge testicles. I don't remember what they said about him. That's what Marnie said about him. You knew Harmon, right?
5: I did, yeah. I don't remember ever saying that.
2: You said that?
5: Yeah, he was a great, great guy, great hitter.
1: Great man.
5: Huge heart.
1: That's what you say.
5: Yeah, heart.
1: I got mixed up. Sorry about that.
3: What really matters is this.
1: I'm not going to say anything else because I feel like I'm going to say the wrong thing and somebody's going to be abusing people. I don't need to die. Kraft is leaning into international soccer fans' obsession with ranch dressing. Announcing plans to debut a limited edition Kraft compliant ranch kit.
3: What now?
1: So they can leave the United States with ranch.
2: Man.
1: Apparently people are loving two things in the United States. They're loving drinking bars out of beer and using ranch on basically everything. Hmm. I need to talk to Andy. Andy, I know you're out there listening. Are you being introduced to ranch in the United States for the first time?
3: Anybody here anti-ranch? I mean, I am. I've never had it. But anybody else?
1: Yeah. No,
3: oh, man. A couple of people in the crowd raising their hands. Parrish, you like ranch?
7: Absolutely.
2: Yeah. Zacho? Yeah.
4: Oh, I love it. And I remember going to Europe. I didn't realize that wasn't like a universal thing.
1: Yeah.
4: And they had it, the KFC had it in Dublin. And it was not ranch. They called it ranch, but it was not. It was it was blasphemy, really.
1: It's controversy is what it is.
2: That's sad, Daddy.
5: Yeah. I've tried making my own ranch because sometimes when you're at a restaurant and you have a good salad and you're like, oh, this homemade ranch dressing is so good and so much better than what you get out of the bottle. Mine, not great. Haven't gotten there yet.
1: That's because you used vodka.
2: Wow. Yeah. Northland, I hope.
5: Is that not standard?
1: I don't know.
5: Maybe that was the problem.
1: Yeah, maybe it was.
5: My kids like the Wingstop ranch, as a dip for chicken strips and stuff. So we Googled a copycat recipe for the Wingstop ranch in particular. And that one was pretty good, but it wasn't like a salad dressing ranch as much. I didn't know we were going to get so deep into ranch.
1: We didn't.
3: I feel like I know more about your ranch recipe than I do the Chuck Knobloch spousal assaults.
1: I'm just going to stop.
3: And I just read the entire paragraph.
1: I have to tell you, I'm just trying to throw facts out there, some knowledge. I'm dropping knowledge over here.
3: Right.
2: I think you're doing great.
3: Yeah, you're doing great.
1: So sweet of you. Thank you.
2: Thank you.
3: Right. The New York Knicks had their victory parade yesterday, their celebration.
1: How many people died?
3: Don't know, but there was an estimated 1 million people at the parade. People were complaining about waiting hours to try to even get close and then still not getting a view.
1: Yeah, can you imagine?
3: The New York Knicks also got the keys to the city. And it reminded me that 2 years ago, we got the key to the city of Duluth.
2: Oh, yeah.
1: Remember that? I still have mine.
3: So if you guys are Duluthians, if that's what we call you, just remember that we technically have access to your homes.
1: Yeah, if you see us, you can't shoot us. We're allowed.
3: So we do? If you see one of us lurking over the top of your bed tonight, then you have to let us stay.
5: Just go with it.
3: Yep.
5: You go with it.
1: Yeah.
3: In fact, even your hotel room. So we have your keys.
2: Did you see the videos yesterday from all the people trapped in the subway because it was too crowded?
3: Sure.
2: Oh, my God.
3: Claustrophobia.
2: The ceilings are like 6 feet high. Terrible.
1: Forget it.
2: Just awful.
4: How about the Knicks player that got stopped by security?
2: Yeah.
1: That was cool. Yeah. That's always.
2: He's on the team.
1: Yeah. But he wasn't very tall, so I can't blame the guy.
3: But what really matters is this.
1: They're there are deputies that deal specifically with animals, I guess, for a lot of police departments, but specifically in Florida. And when I say that, I'm sure you're thinking, well, they caught a python or something like that that went crazy on people, or maybe they got a bobcat that ate babies.
6: What?
1: No. Deputies in Florida said a stray cat attacked five people and a puppy because it had rabies. Rabies. Jeez.
5: And then did it strut afterwards?
2: Well played.
1: Stray cat strut.
2: Did you do a run for that once, Corey?
3: It was for rabies awareness. I don't think enough people know about rabies, so...
1: He's not here right now.
2: Rosie's
4: they
2: not
4: literally
2: be
4: don't
2: here
4: have
2: for
4: Channel 4 in Duluth.
2: Yeah, well played.
1: They don't.
3: Do you guys get Channel 4 up here?
2: No,
1: no, I don't
3: Northland.
1: Think so.
3: They don't get it in Duluth now. Or Faribault?
2: Wow. So none of you know who Rosen is?
3: Anybody know who Mark Rosen is? No? No, everybody's shaking their head.
5: Do you get The Office? So did you understand that rabies awareness
3: That was not
5: reference?
3: An Office reference. I actually did a 5K for rabies awareness
5: oh,
3: once.
5: Oh, really?
2: He's a nice guy, yeah.
3: Mm-hmm. Stopped at a garage
1: really
3: sale with my fiance.
7: What'd you
3: actually,
7: eat
3: she was my girlfriend at the time.
7: What'd you eat leading up to
5: Parallel.
7: It?
5: Fettuccine Alfredo. Incredible.
2: You started a garage sale?
3: No, I stopped at a garage sale and bought this like lamp. I don't like running.
1: People are lost.
2: Yeah.
3: We'll do the news next. Mark Parrish is here. Marnie Gellner is here. We're playing initials at 8:15. 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
10: This is M&N Sports. I'm Mike Graham. The Minnesota Twins completed a three-game sweep of the Texas Rangers with a 9-2 victory yesterday in Arlington. The Twins scored six times in the first four innings and never looked back. In fact, they got early offense in each of the three wins in this series, which is huge.
15: Number one, when you're the visiting team, it puts the starting pitcher, you know, with a little bit of a breather. I mean, the fact that we had Paredes starting the other day and we were able to get him multiple runs as a rookie, I do think that's important to come out in the first inning and apply some pressure.
10: Manager Derek Shelton says his winning pitcher, Joe Ryan, worked five scoreless innings and was just good enough.
15: The execution was a little bit scattered. I thought the stuff was good. It was just he was missing by a ball or two, and then they fouled a ton of balls off, and you have to give him credit. But the fact that he battled the way he did through the first three, I was really pleased that he was able to get us through five.
10: Trevor Larnach, Brooks Lee, and Ryan Kreidler all homered. Minnesota's at Arizona tonight. The AAA Saints were swept in a double dip yesterday by Omaha, 12-4 and 6-4. The first-place Minnesota Lynx play tonight at Golden State. Head coach Cheryl Reeves says all-star guard Kayla McBride is the team leader.
16: I can't say enough about, you know, her commitment, what she believed was possible in staying here and continue to try to compete and win a championship. In terms of how she's playing, you know, her leadership, she is at the core of everything we do, particularly defensively. You mentioned the steals, and she is just so bought in our concepts.
10: Tonight's tip time is 9:00. The Gopher women's basketball team is going through summer workouts and summer school right now, and head coach Don Plitzer-White got a contract extension.
18: It's a blessing to be at the University of Minnesota, and so to have that opportunity to continue coaching is something I'm really excited about. I'm really excited about our staff. Staff's been together, and we have great connectivity and unity, and you know they just do such a good job of really working with our players and helping us improve.
10: The Gophers went to the Sweet 16 last March. This is M&N Sports.
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21: Hi, meteorologist Brandon Bormans. Have the umbrella on hand today. Showers likely, perhaps a thunderstorm as well. High temps in the mid-60s. For tonight, a mix of clouds and stars with lows in the mid to upper 40s. Saturday looks great. Sunny skies with highs near 70. 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Right now, it's 50 degrees.
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1: Oh, my gosh.
7: Somebody's got to win it.
1: Oh, my gosh, look.
2: Look, the most handsome man that's ever lived is here.
1: Look, it's like seeing Bigfoot, only it's Dropfoot.
3: Oh, funny. Funny, Chad Abbott only shows up on Fridays for initials. Does he not care about Monday through Thursday? He only shows up when initials is on? I don't understand this, man. Come on, dude. Support the whole show. What a joke.
2: Chad?
1: Look at this crowd.
22: It's unbelievable. Thank you for coming out, Duluth. This is awesome.
1: Look at this is Chad Abbott, everybody. Look at him.
2: Give
1: this
2: it up for Abbott, everybody.
1: This is him.
2: This is the greatest guy ever.
1: Chad actually came to Duluth this morning only because every time that we do a live broadcast and we tell him people came, he doesn't believe it. So he wanted to see you in person. So thank you for showing up. We appreciate it very much. Duluth loves the fan. And does the fan love Duluth?
22: We love Duluth. One of our favorite affiliates. So thank you. Yeah.
1: Well done. That's Chad Abbott, everybody. I'll leave you alone now. You look great.
3: No, Sauce, you're watching golf with your boss behind you. He doesn't like when you get distracted.
1: Oh, look. But he's still standing up. He's giving you a standing ovation, Chad. He thought that was a great appearance.
3: Yeah.
1: Yeah.
3: It was worth it.
1: It really was.
2: Well, I have to do sports, so I have to know the score.
1: Well, especially, I got to do news first,
3: dude. News first.
2: It's now, man.
1: Oh, you're right, you're preparing.
2: Yes.
1: Wow, incredible. Okay, great. Fantastic.
3: All right, let's do the news.
1: Let's do the news.
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1: Let's go, Saints. 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My top story is something I forgot to get to in What Really Matters because I was distracted by Chad Abbott's eyes. You guys, have you been driving to St. Cloud? I know we're in Duluth, so apologies, but a lot of you probably from the Twin Cities or you've been there. 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
7: Yep.
1: That giant old place that looks like it's from Shawshank Redemption. Everybody familiar?
2: Yeah.
1: Here's something I didn't know until KSTP went ahead and tweeted this last night. The iconic wall that surrounds the Minnesota Correctional Facility, St. Cloud, is the second longest continuous wall in the world, only behind the Great Wall of China.
2: No way.
1: How about that?
2: Wow. Huh.
1: I had no idea. That place scares the hell out of me.
2: Oh, yeah.
3: And how is that possible?
1: Yeah, I know.
3: That's fascinating.
1: It's a continuous wall. It really is, man. You've seen it, right, Corey? You know what I'm talking about?
3: Sure.
1: I mean, it's the coolest thing. I have a gentleman who I know relatively well who works there, comes to a lot of the Dillo shows, and is offered to give me a tour of the place a bunch of times. I will not go in there.
2: Yeah.
1: I'm afraid they will not let me out, or they'll forget, or they'll just, you know, with the tattoos and the bald head and the stature and the attitude, they'll think I'm a prisoner.
2: Yeah.
1: So I ain't going in.
5: The attitude.
1: Hey, speaking of that, that's another thing. Right up the street here, maybe three blocks away, there's a jail that was made in 1921, like the Duluth Jail. right? Spooky. And they've converted it into apartments. It's a true story.
2: Really?
1: And there's still bars and stuff in there because they started, like, it's a great looking old building, stone building. It's been there forever, right? And so they started converting it into an apartment building. And when they started taking out the bars to the cages, they realized they were support structures for the building, so they couldn't take them out. Oh, so they had to leave them in. So you, a lot of the apartments have bars on the window.
2: That's sweet.
1: It's not.
2: I mean, it's kind of cool, man.
1: It looks really, really cool. I mean, yeah, I'm sure it's cool to live there. But yeah. I don't know that. I mean, can you imagine, like, in my bedroom, a guy who killed 19 people who used to sleep in here?
3: Yeah, I think Rosie just filled out an application.
1: Yeah, she did. Yeah, yeah. He's been there. You know, he'd been there.
2: Tied up
1: back
2: there
1: in the old days.
0: But I don't care how anti-supernatural you are, man. You're going to hear noises at night, and you're going to go straight to this.
1: Yeah. Yeah,
0: that's creepy, man. That's creepy.
1: I'm with you, man. And not just the creepiness factor, but the idea that, and again, I think it's a beautiful place, and whoever made it, you did a great job. That said, it would be weird, I think, to call home a place where so many people woke up on the worst day of their lives.
0: Yeah,
1: you know, many combinations of the worst days of their lives.
2: Yeah,
1: you know, but it's a building, and a building is a building.
2: Yeah, man.
3: Yeah, building's a building. Yeah.
1: Amen,
3: yeah,
1: brother.
2: Yeah, listen to the Hulkster.
1: Thank you. Anyway, okay, that's enough of that. Here we go. Top story of the day. Weight loss GLP-1 drugs like Ozempic and Wegovy are linked to a decrease in violent behavior. A new study out of Rutgers University found that people taking GLP-1 medication were less prone to impulsive behavior and violence. Not everybody.
3: Sauce, how many chairs have you thrown since starting?
1: You know, it's a good point. You haven't thrown a chair since.
2: Zero, but...
1: Where could he possibly be going?
3: Was that sentence over?
2: No. I have more, but I don't know. Whatever. This week, my wife said, hey, can you, when Louie's at daycare, will you change the light bulb in his room? And I thought, oh, I can do that. So I went up on a ladder, and it's one of those things where, like, there's, like, the base of it and then, like, the glass part, right?
1: Hold on one second. Are you familiar with how lights work in rooms?
3: How many Lamberts does it take to change a light bulb?
2: Just wait.
1: Okay, because I want to make sure everybody's clear about how the light... Okay,
3: so hang on. There's
5: a ceiling light.
2: Yeah. Ceiling light. Yes, yep. Martin.
3: So how does it attach to the ceiling?
1: No, it's okay. He'll explain it to you.
3: Oh, okay. All right. So you're on the ladder and you see this... So blob, like, attached to the ceiling.
2: And I'm like, okay, one of the lights flickers, and I'm like, I can change this. How hard can it be?
1: Wait, it flickered.
2: So I get up on the ladder. I go and get the three new light bulbs. That's when I saw you, when you were at Target.
1: You saw him in your room?
2: No, this is where I went to get the light bulbs.
1: I'm confused, Chad.
2: Same.
1: Okay.
2: And...
3: did you guys care where he bought the light bulbs?
1: It does matter to the story, though. He's going to tell us why it matters to the story.
3: All right, so we got him at Target.
5: Did you get soft white or bright white?
2: I got, like, LED.
1: Soft white was his nickname in high school.
2: Yeah. Yeah. Well done. Well done.
1: Charm.
2: Anyway, so I get him home. And I'm like, all right, I can do this. So I get up on my stepladder, which I call the playoff ladder because I stand on it when there's playoff games on because it's good luck.
1: I'm going to put him on pause.
2: I don't use it a lot.
1: Put him on pause. Are you clear with about what he calls his ladder? Is everybody cool?
3: I'm just excited that we went on the entire Target journey.
1: Okay, good.
3: All the way to the store, all the way home. You got the light bulbs back.
2: I can't and wait.
3: Where did you get the ladder? You didn't tell us that detail.
2: I got it years ago.
3: But where? How can we continue the story without knowing?
2: I probably got it at Target. It's like a lightweight one, so it's easy. So
3: the playoff ladder.
2: Yeah. Anyway, I can't wait till somebody's running the marathon tomorrow and listening to this and turns around and quits and is like, I can't do it. This guy's an
1: idiot. Just run right into the lake.
2: So I get the light bulbs and I'm like, this will be sweet, right? So I...
3: Those of you that are listening on the radio, you were making a twisting the...
2: I unscrew the... Yep. I don't know what it's called. The vase? The... Globe. No,
3: the
2: like...
3: The vase?
2: I don't know what it's called. The part like that.
5: Plate?
2: That
5: holds
2: the... Yeah, the... It doesn't matter.
3: The vase?
5: I think so.
1: It would be a lights fixture.
2: Yeah,
1: fixture.
2: I get the fixture off, but not like the metal part that holds it all together that's in the wall.
1: That's good, because you shouldn't take that off.
2: Well, just wait.
1: To change a light bulb.
3: So, like the wires, did you?
2: Just wait. So,
1: would you just wait?
2: I get it down, and I'm like, all right, this will be great. So I waddle back into the kitchen. I grab the new light bulbs, so I have them handy to put them up so I don't have to make six trips. So I take the two light bulbs out that are flickering, And I'm like, well, I can't hold these and hold the other ones. So I toss them onto the ground. They shatter everywhere. This is my son's room. He's 1 and a half. I'm not, like, I shouldn't be a parent. I'm such an idiot. So I go, oh,
5: voluntarily
2: God.
5: Threw I just tossed him.
2: But I didn't think that soft, it's soft carpet. Fragile. I thought it would land softly. So then
3: like
2: I got to, then I got to take the vacuum and I have to get every piece of glass up because I'm like, I can't, my kiddo can't cut his feet.
3: So where'd you buy the vacuum from and when?
2: Probably Target. It's one of those hand ones. It's very easy. Well, that one sucked. So I had to wander in and get the other one. And the other one is one of those
3: waddled in.
2: Those, like,
5: sucked like in a good vacuum?

0: It's a thing in the
1: Louis calling child services himself.
2: Yeah, they're on their way to daycare. I'm sure my wife changed the channel.
3: He's throwing light bulbs at me. Save me.
2: So I take it out into the garage, and I'm like, I'm going to empty it. So I have it over the thing, and I'm like pulling the thing down. Well, I can't get it all the way to empty. So naturally, I get pissed, and I start swearing, and I start banging on it. Well, I bang on it. It opens. The glass goes everywhere in the garage. So then I have to clean that up. Oh. Hold on. There's more. So I clean that all up. And then yesterday, my wife calls me, and FaceTimes me, and Louise wander around the garage and go, hey, you might not want to wander around in the garage. There's light bulbs everywhere, broken everywhere. And she's like, what? And I go, I'll clean it up tomorrow.
1: You didn't clean it up tomorrow?
2: No, I cleaned up 90% of it. There might be a few shards somewhere. So then I'm like, all right, my task is to get the light bulbs in. So I put the light bulbs in, and I'm like, all right, cool. The light bulbs are in. It looks nice. It's a new, very bright in there for my kiddo when the lights are on, and we read him stories.
1: So you can avoid the glass.
3: We understand how lights work. It illuminates the room so you can read. We get it. He can see things.
2: So
3: anybody struggling with that part of it? Why he's changing the light bulb?
2: So I get back up on the ladder. I put the vase part back on.
4: The vase?
3: Dear God. All right, he's showing us a photo.
5: Oh, my God.
2: The whole thing came down.
3: It just collapsed. It fell right out of the ceiling. Can you post it immediately on Twitter so people that are listening know?
1: Can you show Chad. Show your boss so he can
3: show
1: fire
3: Chad
1: you.
3: That.
1: You pay
3: can
1: this
3: you,
1: man.
3: All right, tweet that out immediately, Saul, so people that are listening know the payoff to this unbelievably long story.
2: I don't
1: broke
2: know.
1: The whole
3: How
1: thing.
3: Is it even possible?
1: It's hanging by the wires.
2: Yeah.
4: It's dislodged from the ceiling.
2: Yes. I don't know.
1: I don't know how you could have done that.
2: I panic. I start swearing.
1: There are bolts that hold it.
2: Yeah.
1: Did you take those bolts out?
2: No.
4: Are you hanging?
1: But
2: I twisted this part with the vase part, and it all came
3: down. The vase part. This is, you are literally the stereotype for how many blanks does it take to change a light bulb.
2: So.
3: You can't do it.
2: I call.
1: You didn't.
2: I FaceTime.
3: Hot ass Randy.
2: And I go, Randy, I've known you since we were 6 years old, and you've probably come over like the one time he came over because I couldn't get my gas fireplace to work, and he walks in and he literally just goes and flips the switch
1: turn
2: and it turned
1: switch
2: on.
1: Yeah.
2: Not
1: yeah.
2: kidding. And I go, I destroyed a light trying to put a light bulb in. He hung up on me. So I can't put it back up because my arms get too tired.
1: Is it still hanging there?
2: Yeah. It's still, I don't know how, I can't get it back up. So hot ass Randy's coming over, I hope today, to put it back up. Yeah, man, I'm not, I had a tough week doing things. And then yesterday.
1: Oh, God, please. We only have an hour and a half left.
2: My wife is like, hey, can you connect one of the ring cams to our new network? And I'm like, all right, cool. I can do that. I'll figure that out. So I do. I figure it out. I add it, go out there, take it off, scan it, get it all set up. I put it back on, have the little cool screwdriver thing with the screws. Smashes on the ground. So now we have no ring cam. And my wife, I go, I don't know. It just stopped working. And then as I walked out, I go, I dropped it. And so now I got to get a new ring cam. I got to get somebody to come over and put a light up. And so if you're wondering why I didn't play the best in Password, there is your answer.
3: Advantage Marnie. Yeah.
2: Mm-hmm.
6: You had a tougher week than Creasel.
2: I did. Genius. Yeah, it wasn't. Yeah.
3: Marnie, congrats, by the way. You and Barb yesterday did beat Creasel and Sauce and Password.
4: Thanks.
3: Well done. Can I ask you a couple questions? Did you almost challenge when he said Northwestern? Because you have to use actual words. That's cheating.
4: I did not almost challenge.
2: Well, they knew they were going to get it.
4: I just giggled.
2: Anyway. Yeah.
4: I just giggled.
2: Yeah.
3: Well done.
1: Well, that was the news, ladies and gentlemen.
2: Sorry.
1: That's what's going on in your world.
4: The news should be Kelly should stop asking Sauce to do things around the house.
3: Yep. Amen, brother.
6: And start asking for help somewhere else.
1: Yeah.
2: Yeah, I mean, yeah, man. I get really down. I mean, if you want to be real here, I get real down at myself when I simply screw up putting a light bulb in. It was, I'm not proud of myself because I can't do simple tasks.
5: Have you cleaned up the last 10% of the light bulbs in the garage yet?
2: No, I'll do that. Well, after my guy golfs today, so I'll do it about 5:30.

0: If I were Kelly, I would buy Louis like Gene Simmons kiss boots. There must be so much glass in your house.
1: No, I got it all out of the bedroom. I promise you, because I'm, you know, I don't want him to cut his feet. But in the garage, it's free range, man. He's on his own in the garage.
2: Free range.
0: There you go, ladies and gentlemen. Like, he's a wonder. He's Meat Sauce Paul Lambert, live in Duluth. That's why you came out right there. That's price of admission. It's worth it, right? Yeah.
3: Well, and when we come back, he's going to tell us all about sports.
0: Can't wait.
3: That
1: my
3: you can do.
1: Sweating. Yeah.
0: How you feeling, Duluth? Everybody happy so far? Thank you for being out here, and thank you for having us, everybody. We love it, and the fan Duluth, well done as always. A few burritos still left, so stop on by if you're not here. There's a couple of seats available as we celebrate the 50th anniversary of Grandma's Marathon.
3: 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Marnie Gellner is here. Mark Parrish is here. 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
13: AP News, I'm Mike Hempen. Israel's military has struck targets throughout southern Lebanon overnight, and Hezbollah reports intense fighting. The hostilities are threatening the agreement between Iran and the United States to end their war. Lebanese media reports at least 18 people killed in the strikes. Israel says 4 soldiers died. The conflict between Israel and Iran-backed Hezbollah is the most precarious part of the Iran deal. Vice President J.D. Vance's trip to Switzerland to lead nuclear negotiations with Iran has been postponed.
14: While an initial agreement halting the war between the U.S. and Iran has been signed by the presidents of both countries, a ceremonial in-person signing had been planned for Friday in Switzerland. And there, a new round of negotiations were to have begun over Tehran's nuclear program. Vice President J.D. Vance to lead the U.S. side.
15: We think these technical negotiations are going to start sometime this weekend. That's still the plan, but that could change because it's not an easy country, Iran, to get out of, and so we're trying to figure out exactly when that's going to happen.
14: The White House later said Vance, though ready to leave, was postponing his trip, citing difficult logistics. The announcement followed reports that Iran was delaying sending its delegation over Israel's ongoing military campaign in Lebanon against the Hezbollah militant group. Ben Thomas, Washington.
13: Attorneys for Luigi Mangione are reversing course, as we hear from the AP's Jennifer King.
16: It's a stunning reversal. Luigi Mangione's lawyers told a judge they are respectfully withdrawing their plan to assert a psychiatric defense at his New York State murder trial. Mangione has pled not guilty to the 2024 shooting of UnitedHealthcare CEO Brian Thompson. The switch comes just a day after his lawyers told Judge Gregory Caro they plan to argue the 28-year-old was suffering from extreme emotional disturbance at the time. I'm Jennifer King.
13: This is AP News.
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22: Hi, meteorologist Brandon Bormans. Have the umbrella on hand today. Showers likely, perhaps a thunderstorm as well. High temps in the mid-60s. For tonight, a mix of clouds and stars with lows in the mid to upper 40s. Saturday looks great. Sunny skies with highs near 70. 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Right now, it's 50 degrees.
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24: Yeah, I had a great time.
25: Good.
24: Yep, like hanging out with you guys in social situations because we hardly ever do that. So I really enjoyed myself.
3: Yeah. Well, I ask all the time. I'm always out and about and being social, but you guys never want to come hang out with me. I'm always out doing things.
25: Crazy. Right, it's awesome. I don't think I saw you.
3: Right?
1: No,
3: it's outside.
1: I went up the hotel room. Different hotel room.
25: You did?
3: What now?
1: Wow, the hotel room.
25: The hotel room.
1: You and I went to bed at the same time. Different room.
25: Oh, that's so
1: different
25: sweet.
1: Different floor, but yeah.
25: You know what you they say about couples?
3: You went to bed at like 8:30.
1: You went to bed at like 8:40.
3: How do you know that?
1: Because I watch you.
3: Interesting.
25: Because the bed moved when you got in?
1: Yeah. Because you were snoring?
3: Interesting. All right, Sauce, your chance to redeem yourself
1: okay.
3: after the light bulb incident is sports related.
1: All right, man.
25: Pow, pow. Boom.
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25: Hey, Saucy.
1: Yeah, Daddy.
25: The Minnesota Monsters football team plays Monday versus Michigan right over here at Amsoil Arena. Check it out. Minnesota Monsters, ladies and gentlemen. Go Minnesota Monsters.
3: Cool logo.
25: Yeah, it's
1: yeah,
25: very
1: that's
25: cool.
1: That's a
25: logo.
1: Sweet team name, yeah.
25: Right? You should try out for the team, Sauce. You still got some eligibility left.
1: Last night.
25: I'm so sorry. Never mind.
1: Well, one of the guys we're having dinner with, we were talking about class reunions, and I'm like, I've never been. And he goes, don't you have to graduate to go?
3: It was a good shot.
25: That's a good line. Yeah,
1: it was
25: Jeez.
1: Brilliant.
25: Well done.
1: It was brilliant.
25: Well done.
1: Yeah, he's
25: Respect.
1: On my list now. I hate
25: yeah,
1: that
25: of course.
1: Guy,
25: you don't like
1: yeah.
25: him. Yeah.
1: where are we? Oh, yeah. The Minnesota Twins have won 4 straight Ooh. After they swept the Rangers and beating them 9-3 yesterday. They've outscored them 25-7. Your Minnesota Twins are 36-40. They battle the Diamondbacks tonight at 8:45 on Apple TV.
3: Why would you watch that when you could watch Widow's Bay on Apple TV?
1: I don't know, man. I like sports.
24: What's
1: I don't want
24: to Widow's
3: I wasn't talking Bay? Just to you.
25: Yeah.
27: Well, in the words of Tommy Olsen, why not both?
25: Jeez. That's what he says. He does say that. He does say that. Marnes, your Twins.
24: Yeah. It's been a great road trip. The Twins seem to, like a lot of baseball teams, get on these really hot streaks, and then unfortunately sometimes also get on these pretty cold streaks. But if you can limit the cold and accentuate the hot, I mean, you make a pretty enjoyable summer. And I have said before that I know this Twins team is not expected to do a lot. There's not a lot of hope for, like, oh, this is a World Series contending team. We all know that. We're based in reality. But it doesn't mean they're not entertaining. And for the most part, the team has been entertaining. And even when they're losing games, they're typically in the game. They're not being blown out night by night. They're not this embarrassing team that we're putting a product on the field. It's been a competitive team that has lost more than it has won. But when they have gone on these winning streaks, it's been really fun to watch. And right now is one of those times where it's just like, man, they're in a really good groove and a really good rhythm. And let's just hope it lasts and enjoy it for what it is, because baseball in the summer is a fun watch. It's just a fun, flip it on, have it on in the background if you're not watching every pitch. That's fine. This agreed. Twins team has been enjoyable. Insane.
25: We agree, right?
1: Yeah, well said, way to go, Marnie.
25: Yeah, well said. You did that right.
24: Well, I feel like I'm put in a position often, and sometimes it's by, you know, whether
25: your husband,
24: people around here.
1: Jeez. My God.
24: To have to defend the team, or like it's so popular to just rip. Let's just rip them, and we do a lot of ripping on this show. And I'm fine. Let's rip, but not everything has to be all negative all the time. And so I find myself having to, or wanting to, I don't know what the difference is, just defend it, because I have worked Twins games this summer, and I've enjoyed it more than I thought I would. Yeah. So that's all I want to say.
25: We love it. Well done, Marnie. You know, it's funny too, because I have nothing to do with the Twins and I haven't watched a game yet in my life.
24: I can see. I'm glad I've swayed you so well.
25: But no, in all seriousness, meeting Shelton, I'm like, I want them to do well.
1: Yeah.
25: I would defend them just because I like that guy so much. You know?
1: I don't think people dislike the team. I think they don't like the owners.
24: And that's fair. The owners are terrible.
1: But the team is, Shelty has turned this team into, they're four games below 500 with a team that has zero bullpen. And there's no resources in the team. I think that's what people are mad at.
24: And then it leaves you with, what do I do with that? If I'm a fan and I am mad at the way ownership is handling things, but I love Byron Buxton and I want him to do well. Like, what do you do as a fan? What path are you supposed to go down? How are you supposed to show that? That's two very different things. I don't know the answer.
25: Yeah. Make a sign.
1: Well said. Yeah, make a sign.
25: I love Buxton.
24: And word it strongly.
1: Yeah.
24: Okay.
1: Do that.
25: Yeah.
1: Hogstaddy?
25: Marnie, the fuzz is watching you from up there. He keeps an eye on you. I don't know why he's watching you in particular, but he is.
1: Well played.
25: I don't know what's going on.
1: Wow.
25: I don't know why he's keeping an eye on you in particular.
24: Yeah. I don't know what you're talking about.
25: Back to you, Sauce.
24: Did you tell everybody my story?
1: No.
0: What are you talking about?
24: Why did Corey look at me like that?
1: What's the story? That's a different thing.
24: What the hell is that supposed to mean? Like that?
0: What story?
25: What story? No.
24: Why is everybody?
25: No.
24: Did you tell
25: everybody? I swear to you, I did not.
1: No, he didn't.
25: No.
1: No, he didn't.
25: No, I did not. I swear to you, I'm alive. If I'm lying, I'm dying.
1: You didn't tell your story.
0: No.
25: I did not.
1: No.
25: I did not. I swear to you, I swear to you, I didn't. It's the truth. I did not. I promise you, I'm alive.
1: Now the cops are.
25: Have I told any stories about Marnie at all? Have I told any stories?
0: In any story?
25: No.
1: Yeah. And knowing is half the battle.
24: Yeah, I should have known this wouldn't stay quiet.
25: Marnie, look at me.
0: What are you talking about?
25: Marnie, look at me. Look at me.
1: He didn't say anything.
25: Marnie, look at me.
24: What?
1: He didn't. He did not.
25: On my life, I did not.
24: Was it Stephanie?
25: No. It was not. Nobody told anything.
0: But now we want to know.
25: You're really outing yourself right now without even knowing you're outing yourself.
24: I can see all these people looking at me like they know something. Were you all at the casino last night?
25: Marnie, would you stop?
1: Oh, now you're...
25: You're definitely... Stop it.
1: Yeah.
2: Give me back that shovel.
25: Marnie.
0: Well, you got to tell us now.
25: No.
24: Nothing happened.
2: Nothing happened.
25: You are mad at me for something you just did to yourself.
1: Wow.
27: Looks like it's
25: sports.
27: Over.
25: There's the Twins. Well, go.
1: This will help change the subject.
25: Yucky.
1: The NBA draft is on Tuesday. Hawk, are you still coming over?
25: Yep, I'll be right there, brother. Yeah,
1: who has the number one pick?
25: San Juan.
4: Oh, Mijo.
1: Corey was just there.
4: I was just there. It's the capital of Puerto Rico.
25: Yep. Right.
4: Yep. Immediately was enchanted. The whole plane clapped when we landed.
1: So you did you get off and just do the normal stuff?
4: I did. I didn't want to do just tourist stuff.
1: Yeah. So what did you do?
4: Took the bus to Caguas.
1: Anything particular about Caguas?
4: So, wild place to vacation. They have slot machines in the bus station.
1: Wow. God, he fell for that hard on Wednesday.
4: As soon as and then Rosie goes, wait a minute, where did you take the bus? I go, Caguas. He goes, something's up.
1: Yeah.
4: Mark.
1: The Wizards have the first pick, and the Wolves will pick 28. Hawk, who do you think is going to go number one overall?
25: Probably Elvis Costello.
4: Happy birthday, Elvis.
1: Yeah. All right, here.
25: Big player.
1: Let's see here. We talked about, or Corey brought up the home run derby. They're going to have 20 swings in the first round, 15 in the final two, and on the last pitch of each round, they'll keep going until they don't hit a home run.
5: Hey, Sauce, before you gloss over that too fast, do you feel like this is going to bring back the nostalgia of the home run derby where we can have a moment to let those moonshots breathe? Because don't you feel like that's what's been missing is...
1: Yeah, that's a very good point.
5: As soon as they hit, even if you know it's a second decker, they are right back in the batter's box and the next pitch is coming. And it's like home run on top of home run where we want to see the swing and then you just stand there and admire it and we all go, wow.
1: Well, that was, and to your point, that was the best part of Josh Hamilton's home run derby, whenever that was, is he was hitting balls almost out of Yankee Stadium. And if they had it where it was on a pitch clock, we would have never seen it because he would have just reloaded right away. You're 100%.
5: Exactly.
1: Yeah, that's a very good point, Mark.
6: He was still beat by Justin Morneau.
1: Oh, yeah. How about that?
25: Oh, that's true. Yeah.
1: Your guy so beat him.
25: That's right.
6: And then he got the trophy, and the guy from Century 21 called him Jason Morneau.
1: How about that? He hit a ton of home runs. And he lost to your guy, yeah.
25: Yeah. I think, by the way...
1: Your guy could hit, man. Oh. He
25: close
1: was so
25: circuit
1: good.
25: To they Brett back at the station. Name of the podcast is Let That Moonshot Breathe. Thank you, Mark.
7: Got it.
25: Appreciate you.
1: You need help.
25: I don't know why you say that.
1: The 126th U.S. Open is currently taking place.
25: And what's going on?
1: Corey's got...
25: Well, my guy's name is on there.
1: Oh, yeah, you have Matt Fitzpatrick.
4: Fitzpatrick's in the mix. He just had a really
1: Wyndham
4: big save.
1: Wyndham Clark is six under, and the leader, Dustin Johnson, is four under, and Matt Fitzpatrick and Gary Woodland and an amateur are three under. So Corey or Hawks guy's in it. Rahm is two under. Yeah, they're just getting underway.
4: Parrish and Marnie, who do you have?
8: Rory.
5: Tommy Fleetwood.
1: Yeah, Rory had it to three under, and he bogeyed the last two holes yesterday. I think Tommy Fleetwood's even. So,
5: he was even after one. Or after his first round.
1: That's Corey's guy.
4: Let's go.
1: Oh, that's Rosie's guy.
25: That guy. They're hitting golf balls in the wind and stuff. It looks like it's fun. At least it ain't raining.
1: Yeah, the wind's hideous, though.
25: So there you go. That is your sports. Nice
1: and
25: job.
1: And lastly, and most importantly to our guy, Brett. Sorry. Sorry.
25: No, what was it?
1: The U.S. plays Australia today at 2 p.m. in the World Cup.
25: Yeah, well, let's go to Brett back at the shop. Brett, what's going on with the USA? Are they going to win this thing?
7: Hi, guys. They should win this game. Australia is a really good defending team, so if they get down a goal, it's going to be tough to come back. But I think the U.S. is good enough to beat them and get up on them early and then run the show from there.
1: Well said.
4: Sauce, how many Australians can you name?
1: You can't
4: say Crocodile Dundee.
25: Why not?
1: Paul Hogan.
4: That's...
1: the guy that plays Wolverine, Jack. No.
4: Don't tell him.
1: Hugh Jackman.
25: That's... Look at you. Jack Human.
1: Let's see here.
25: That's enough.
4: So Wolverine and Crocodile Dundee.
25: You did it.
4: That's who you got so
1: far. Crocodile Hunter.
25: You did, yeah.
4: Name somebody that's not crocodile adjacent.
5: Captain Hook.
1: Yeah, well played.
4: Is he also Australian? He's crocodile adjacent.
1: Yeah.
25: He's the strongest man in the world.
1: Yeah, he is.
4: It's one of the strongest.
1: I've had a tough week.
25: You really have.
4: Okay.
1: That's
25: it. Marnie.
1: Here we go.
5: It was his guest in Family Feud. I don't think Parrish was.
1: No, Parrish.
5: Parrish didn't know the callback.
1: Right. Nope.
5: Parrish, have you guys played that Family Feud game
4: no.
5: second time?
4: No, I mean,
5: that
4: I killed it.
5: Was he killed it. Epic.
4: Parrish,
3: when you think of the great fictional characters in the history of fiction,
0: sure,
3: and you think of people that are known for strength,
0: yeah,
3: how far down the list is Captain Hook?
0: I don't think he would have come up at all.
3: He was Sauce's instant response.
25: Yep.
3: Captain Hook.
27: Yep, not smart.
25: Corey gave up his career that day.
3: I almost quit
25: left.
3: Life.
25: Yeah, he sure did.
3: It's pretty bad.
25: Yeah, so there's sports. Nice job, Sauce. Yep.
27: Thanks, Daddy.
3: All right, Vikings news, even though there's absolutely none. That's one of my favorite things to do is do radio teases when Chad Abbott's in the building. But yeah. There's no Vikings news, but we'll do it after this.
25: Absolutely. Thank you all for being out here today. Look at all these people.
3: Yeah, this is sweet.
25: Floor. Thank you.
3: Live in Duluth. Big crowd. It's going to be fun. Giant crowd just in the city of Duluth, of course, because it's Grandma's Marathon Week and the 50th running of Grandma's Marathon. They should have a grandmother race, like a separate race.
25: God, you said that three times today.
3: I agreed all three times. I'm speaking on behalf of my clients, right? Yeah. Let's have some old ladies running.
27: Who's your client, Hawk?
3: Yeah.
25: First of all, not all grandmas are old ladies. Some of them are voluptuous, middle-aged women.
27: You need to take a deep breath.
3: Think about this. I bet, like in Indiana, I bet there are like 24-year-old grandmothers.
25: No, the math doesn't work.
3: The math does work. In Indiana, my guess is there's grandmothers in their mid-20s.
27: Yeah.
25: No.
3: Yes.
25: How would that
27: my
25: be possible?
27: Parents are, my parents.
3: I mean, I don't have to explain it to you, but it's possible.
27: Yeah, my parents are older than Hawk's parents.
25: Your dad is under the table right now. I don't know. I couldn't think of a better comeback than that. Sorry.
27: Sorry, Daddy.
25: You win.
3: Yeah, that got dark.
25: Thank you.
3: Vikings news, even though there's none. After this, Power Trip Morning Show on The Fan.
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8: 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Bemidji Bucks amateur baseball team beat the Agassiz Gamblers 13-6 last night. Carter Scanlon was the winning pitcher. He struck out 10 through 6 innings. Ethan Bean went 2-for-4, scored 2 runs, had a stolen base. Ben Carotti and Heaton Brodina drove in 2 runs each, and the Bucks have a doubleheader at Hibbing on Saturday. Meanwhile, the Bemidji Centaur Legion baseball team cruised past Brainerd twice last night, 14-0 and 12-2, both 5-inning games. In Game 1, James Garrison and Jack Zellman had 2 hits each. Zellman drove in 3, and Kobe Brown got the win, going the distance, allowing no runs on 3 hits, walking 3 and striking out 6. In Game 2, Zellman and Lawson Berg combined for 7 runs batted in. Berg homered, had a double, and was the winning pitcher, going 5 innings, allowing 2 runs, 1 earned on 7 hits, walking 3 and striking out 3. And the Bemidji Girls Fast Pitch Softball Association will host the 28th annual Bemidji Blaze Softball Tournament this Friday through Sunday. Games will take place on every field in Bemidji. 66 teams will be participating across the age divisions, including 7 Bemidji Blaze teams and the Bemidji Titan Legion Softball Team. 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
22: Hi, meteorologist Brandon Bormans. Have the umbrella on hand today. Showers likely, perhaps a thunderstorm as well. High temps in the mid-60s. For tonight, a mix of clouds and stars with lows in the mid to upper 40s. Saturday looks great. Sunny skies with highs near 70. 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
25: Welcome back once again. Power Trip Live in the Loop as we celebrate Grandma's Marathon. And thanks again as we met Zach Schneider a little bit earlier, the marketing PR director. What a fantastic job, man.
27: Great dude, yeah.
25: The crowd is huge. The burritos are still available, so stop on by as we're down here at the Holiday Inn right downtown. Just love this place, and glad to be in Duluth.
27: Hell yeah, man. It's beautiful.
25: What were you guys talking about? Everybody was gathered around the computer. Did something big happen in the golf tournament?
4: We just watched DJ 3-putt, and we were just saying it's fun when you have a golf bet, whether it's the Power Trip golf bet or you just have a ticket or two or three in Las Vegas, how you cheer against another 100 human beings. It's so much fun.
27: It's
4: like every missed putt, you're fist pumping. And when DJ just 3-putted, and now he's 3 back of Wyndham Clark, I was like, that just made my day. And it's like round 2, the beginning of round 2, and I'm already super pumped that everybody's falling apart around Wyndham.
27: Yeah, man.
4: Let's go.
25: This seems like the kind of tournament, though, that like who's in the lead today has nothing to do with who's going to be in the lead at the end of the weekend, right?
4: Yeah, maybe not.
27: Maybe, but the 6-under, if he can keep that 6-under score, he's got a really good chance. It's going to get really hard this weekend. But he's in a really good spot.
4: 3-shot lead.
24: Yeah, I was just going to say, where's the next guy? 3-under? Yeah.
4: Fitzpatrick, Hawk. You that's your guy, right?
25: Yeah,
27: Hawk's
25: right.
4: Fitzpatrick is in second. Dustin Johnson is in second. Gary Woodland is in second. And then an amateur, somebody named Cowan, is in second. They're all 3-under at 3 back.
25: He must be crapping himself, right?
4: Maybe.
25: In the tournament.
4: And John Rahm's 2-under.
27: Yeah.
4: All right. Wyndham just tapped in for par, so he's got a 3-shot lead through 3.
25: Good.
27: It's great.
25: There you go. Vikings News.
26: It's time for Vikings News on the Power Trip, presented by
25: Redco. Truck Accessories
4: Pro. Vikings News. Anybody?
25: I got nothing.
4: Sauce?
25: There's nothing going on.
4: There's nothing going on.
25: No.
27: Yeah, this is the downtime. This is the only downtime of the year for the NFL, so there's nothing.
17: How about the roof of the stadium needing to be replaced because of hail? Did you see that?
25: At the U.S. Bank?
17: Yeah, U.S. Bank Stadium got damaged by hail in 2023.
27: Really?
17: And now they're going to have to, like, replace much of the roof.
4: Hey, speaking of that, is that the reason why everybody's getting hammered with robocalls? Is the hail damage
27: really?
4: Did anybody else feel like when it hailed last week that the spam calls went through the roof?
27: Yeah.
25: Well, you're getting them because I put your name on farmersonly.com about 14 times.
4: Oh, I already had an account.
27: Oh.
4: You don't have to be lonely if you're on farmersonly.com.
25: That's what I'm saying.
27: Good for you, man.
25: Yeah.
4: I do like bacon.
25: I don't know. I didn't know about that. So.
24: I do like
0: like bacon.
3: It's really good. Although they rip me because I do the Costco bacon, which is like microwavable.
27: Yeah, don't.
3: I don't have patience to make actual bacon. What? And then they tell you it's like terrible for you or whatever. And it's
27: gonna horrible get all
3: these,
27: for
3: whatever,
27: you.
3: Microplastics or something. Who cares? Hmm. You only live once.
25: Okay.
3: Just eat bacon from Costco. Right.
24: You're talking to a room full of marathon runners. They care. Yeah. They don't microwave their bacon.
3: Anybody here microwave bacon? You guys want to party later? That guy waved his hand and was like, maybe. How can you be on the fence about microwave bacon? You either do or you don't.
25: He'll get back to you.
27: Yeah, relax.
3: It's like, I got to think about that. It just takes too long. The cleanup process is legit. So let's just go. It's like 60 seconds, right, Mark?
25: You fascinate me. Yeah, you have a fascinating life.
27: Yeah.
3: I don't know if that's the right word.
1: I can't believe you like bacon. Like, that seems...
27: Do you eat bacon?
1: Like me?
25: He eats sausage.
1: Oh, yeah.
27: Yeah, he loves
24: sausage. Consistency. I would think would throw you.
3: Crispier the better.
25: That's right. Okay. Good stuff.
3: That was Vikings news.
25: Thank you. That's right.
3: Somebody paid for that. Radco paid for that.
25: Yeah, we love Radco. Yeah, they're waiting around for an initials game, man. They sponsor me in the initials. I'm going to win this big game today. It's going to be great.
1: Uh-oh.
2: Well, I like it. Good guys.
25: What?
1: Never mind. Oh, okay. I saw Dove.
25: No.
24: In the blue shirt. Yeah.
1: You saw it too.
25: Father's Day is Sunday, so if you haven't made plans or gotten a gift yet, it's go time. Here's a quick look at what we're spending on Dad in 2026.
27: Sweet.
25: Father's Day spending is expected to reach a record $27.9 billion this year. The previous record was $24 billion. Wow. Overall, 77% of people plan to celebrate Father's Day this year, and they expect to spend $226.58 on average, up from the previous record of $199.38 last year. What are you hoping to get for Father's Day there, Saucy Sauce?
27: Just time with my family.
25: Oh, God, you are.
3: This show's supposed to be funny.
25: You have changed.
27: Oh, somebody to fix my light.
25: That'd be good. What are you doing? What's he doing?
3: He's typing.
25: He's typing a message to me.
3: Okay, my guess is you typed in two letters.
25: Two numbers.
3: Or that.
27: Yes, I did.
25: Well, I'll be over at about 3.
27: Okay, thank you. What are you and my dad doing?
25: I'm going to be at his house right before I go over to your house.
27: Oh, sweet. It's a long drive.
3: What about you, Mark Parrish?
2: A nap.
3: It's the gift that keeps on giving.
25: Amen. Yeah, for sure.
27: What about you, Corliss?
2: Simple man.
25: But that's what they got you last year.
1: Yeah, every day is Father's Day at the Parrish house.
27: Well played.
25: Yeah, what about you, Cor? What are you going to get?
3: I just want a Wyndham Clark win. That's all I want.
25: But then Rosie wins.
3: I know. Yeah. It's worth it, though.
27: Yeah, it is. Yeah.
25: Yeah, right.
3: And then I'll probably just microwave some bacon and call it a day.
25: That's exactly right. Yeah. Yeah.
3: Barnes, what are you doing for Mark?
27: Musty?
25: Minion.
2: Mike.
27: Minion?
25: That's his name.
3: It's got to be close. It's like a short name.
1: It's Mel. It's Mel.
24: Yeah, you're on the right track.
25: Mel B?
27: The Spice Girl?
25: He's a dude.
24: No, it's Matt.
3: Is it a surprise or does he already know what you guys are doing?
24: No, we're not. I don't know what we're doing. Typically, we try to have a dinner together.
25: Well, I've got an idea for you.
24: Because with two teenagers, that's not always easy. What you got? Microwave bacon?
25: No. According to American Customer Satisfaction Index, which Sauce has never appeared upon, Jersey Mike's is the highest rated quick service restaurant in America.
27: I love Jersey Mike's.
25: You can tell. Chick-fil-A had been number one for a very long time. Just kidding. You're very skinny. You look really good. You look so pretty.
27: Oh, yeah.
25: The sandwich chain scored 84 out of 100, edging out Chick-fil-A by a single point. Jersey Mike's rated well for its fresh ingredients, menu variety, and custom experience. The company also added more than 200 new locations. Wow. Hmm. Holy moly. So there you go, Jersey
24: they
25: Mike's.
24: They make a good sub.
25: Mm-hmm. They do. Yep. They do, yeah.
3: I mean, the right answer is Cane's, but whatever. Congrats to these spots as well for being in contention.
25: Yeah, congratulations.
27: Yeah, man.
3: Yep.
27: Yeah.
3: No slaw, extra toast.
25: Thank you.
3: In fact, that's what I'm going to do for Father's Day.
25: It is?
3: Go to Cane's and get it for myself.
25: By yourself.
27: Get it for free.
25: Mm-hmm. Yeah.
3: They need a Raising Cane's in Duluth. Am I right? Yeah. Listen, Raising Cane's, they want one in Duluth. Except for that guy.
27: Wow. That guy must own the KFC. Well, but why else would you not want? I mean, maybe you don't like it, but if you don't like it.
3: That's insane.
25: Everybody likes it.
3: Everybody likes it.
25: Yeah, right. The first mention of a so-called dad joke ever in history was in 1987. The first book of dad jokes was written and called Philagelos or something like that. I have no idea.
3: It's my neighbor.
24: That's a different. Yeah. That's a different book.
3: That's yeah. That's what Sauce asked for yeah. Father's Day. Put it into his phone.
27: Brilliant.
25: So brilliant. Don't forget Father's Day on Sunday. Don't forget.
27: Yeah, man.
25: Big day. I don't know. I just want the gig to go well on Saturday. I don't want to blow.
27: What time will that be?
25: We go on at 7:55. I'm excited, man. Big old, oh, hey, Core.
3: Yes, sir.
25: You know one thing that we're going to get this weekend that I think both of us wanted for Father's Day?
3: House of the Dragon Season 3 House on of the Sunday. Dragon.
25: That's exactly right.
3: Perfect timing because, again, Widow's Bait is wrapped up on Wednesday. I have no shows to watch. And then what do? You just roll right into more prestige TV with House of the Dragon Season 3. And the early reviews are that it's spectacular.
25: I cannot remember how the last season ended.
3: Dragons.
24: For sure going to have to watch it. Recaps.
25: Yeah.
3: Yep.
25: And they're pretty good about that, right?
3: And that show is so good. Parrish, you're on, right?
0: Yes, absolutely.
3: So good.
24: Now, will you watch right away when the first episode comes out?
3: Absolutely.
24: Or will you let a few build up so that when you watch the first one, you have more to watch? Because if you
3: I don't
24: watch
3: edge
24: it right away,
3: House of the Dragon.
24: Boom,
3: I mainline it. Let's go.
25: Yeah. I like to watch them one at a time. I like to have something to look forward to in this life.
3: Exactly.
27: Jeez.
3: When that show ends on Sunday night, I'm like, well, there's always next
27: days,
3: Sunday.
27: Weeks.
3: Only 7 days to go.
25: Most of my life revolves around listening to somebody tell me how they changed the light bulb for 25 minutes.
3: Yep.
25: So.
27: Yeah, you guys need an escape.
25: And I want to get to this before we go to break because I'm not sure because the 8 o'clock hour kind of flies by with the initials and everything like that. This is the kind of information that's really good for certain people on this show who aren't good at fixing things in their house.
27: Go on.
25: Things to never, ever plug into a power strip. Do you ever wonder, like, should I plug that into a power strip or
27: no,
25: not?
27: No, but that is a good question.
25: Thanks, bud.
27: Good series.
25: Appreciate you.
3: Sauce, what do you think are a couple of things that are going to pop up on this list? What should you not put into a power strip? Don't say body parts. I mean, like, actual things you could plug in.
27: Like a AC unit?
25: Yeah. Yeah, for sure.
27: Blender?
25: You win. You should not do that. You're exactly right.
3: You can't put a blender in a power strip?
25: He's looking at the list. He's actually reading my shoulder right now.
27: Yeah.
25: So yeah,
27: refrigerators.
25: Yeah, don't do that. Don't do a microwave. Yeah. Don't plug your coffee maker into a power strip.
27: Oh, really?
25: Don't plug your toaster into a coffee.
3: Why strip. Is this?
25: I guess it. Let me see. How to tell if it's a power strip? I guess it makes them the amount of heat traveling through them. Look at my computer's restarting. Thank you.
3: Perfect timing.
25: Yeah, yeah.
27: One of us.
25: Too much electricity powering through it overheats it and can cause a fire.
27: Wow.
25: And ladies, don't put your hair dryers.
27: Yeah.
25: Into a power strip if you can help it, because apparently it's too much for them. Overheats them and might burn your house down.
27: Wow.
25: Yeah.
24: I currently have my hair dryer in a power strip and have for years.
25: See, that's what I'm saying.
3: She said currently. That was super clever.
25: Oh, wow, yeah. Well, you shouldn't do that, Marnes.
24: Yeah.
25: So we may have just...
24: I want to rethink that, but where I dry my hair doesn't reach to an outlet, so is an extension cord acceptable, or is this strictly power?
25: I would...
24: Jared
0: not
24: said,
0: good.
25: I'd buy a new house.
24: Jared gave me thumbs up.
3: Jared would know.
27: Yeah, Jared would know.
25: Yeah.
24: Hair dryer, extension cord. Thumbs up or thumbs down? What do we think?
3: The guy that was on the fence about microwave bacon was a strong no for your hair dryer.
25: I want that, man. This guy's got some opinions.
3: Not about microwave bacon?
25: No. Nope.
3: He's on the fence.
25: No. Nope. Marnes, if I were you, I'd just go with the air dry, man. Just let it flow.
27: Yeah, let it flow. Jesus.
25: You know that's not...
3: I don't know why it sounded so dirty.
25: I don't know why you always look at me like that.
27: You didn't mean anything.
25: It's 7:59. Just don't plug things in. Just don't use electricity, Amish people. Be cool.
27: Wow.
3: Right. Any Amish people in the crowd? God, we have no Amish fans.
25: I can't believe it, man. We're trying to... Our audience...
3: Our ratings are just terrible with the Amish.
25: They hate us.
3: They don't get the jokes.
25: They don't.
3: They've never seen House of the Dragon Season 1 or 2.
25: And they think that I'm churning butter every time I make my motions.
3: They can't microwave bacon.
0: But they can change a light bulb.
3: Yeah.
25: Oh.
24: Even
25: boy,
24: Amish.
25: Boy, that go off the top rope today, man.
27: And they've seen Rosen on WCCO.
3: Not in Faribault.
25: That's right.
3: All right, we'll do a quick Fan 5. When we come back, we'll give you a U.S. Open leaderboard. Again, Wyndham Clark so far so good in round 2. Then initials about 15, 20 minutes from now. We'll have one listener get to call in and take a crack at the St. Paul Federal Credit Union initials jackpot. It's at a life-changing $118,500. if the caller guesses the right two letters this morning. 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
5: AP News, I'm Mike Hempen. Talks between the U.S. and Iran were called off today after intense fighting between Israel and Hezbollah in southern Lebanon. That's according to three officials who spoke anonymously. They say Iranian officials didn't travel to Switzerland today as planned, insisting that the fighting in Lebanon must stop before the talks can take place. A new poll is out on what Americans think of President Trump's handling of Iran.
6: Even with President Donald Trump's suggesting that a deal with Iran to end the war had been reached, most Americans still disapprove of how he's handling the issue. About 65% of Americans surveyed by the Associated Press and the North Center for Public Affairs Research disapprove of how Trump is handling Iran. But when looking at just Republicans, only 28% are unhappy. The poll was fielded as Trump announced a deal with Iran and authorized an end to the U.S. naval blockade of the Strait of Hormuz. I'm Donna Warder.
5: Russia has stepped up its attacks on Ukraine.
8: Overnight, Russia carried out strikes with guided aerial bombs on Kharkiv and nearby districts. According to Ukraine's state emergency service, 10 people, including 4 children, were injured. One of the strikes damaged a warehouse, igniting a large-scale fire that firefighters were still battling into Friday. The attack also damaged up to 40 private residential buildings and vehicles. While in the central Dnipropetrovsk region, Russian artillery and drone attacks hit 3 districts. An 8-year-old girl was killed in Pavlovrad, and a 49-year-old woman was hospitalized with injuries. Then in the southern city of Kherson, a Russian drone struck a passenger minibus, wounding 5. On Thursday, Ukraine had hit a Moscow oil refinery in a major drone attack as Kyiv presses its strikes on Russia's energy infrastructure. Fuel supplies there appear to be under strain. I'm Charles Deledesma.
5: This is AP News.
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22: Hi, meteorologist Brandon Bormans. Have the umbrella on hand today. Showers likely, perhaps a thunderstorm as well. High temps in the mid-60s. For tonight, a mix of clouds and stars with lows in the mid to upper 40s. Saturday looks great. Sunny skies with highs near 70. 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

0: Township Morning Show once again live and at packed Duluth as we celebrate 50 years of Grandma's Marathon on a lovely Friday. The sun is up. It's going to be a perfect weekend for running and a perfect weekend to cheer people on as well. So stop on by. We have another hour to go here at the Power Trip Morning Show. And again, the initials game coming up in just a few moments in front of this great crowd, Corey and Sauce.
1: And in front of Chad Abbott.
2: Where is he?
1: He's on the edge of his seat for initials. It's his favorite thing.
0: Yeah, he's already guessing. He's on the phone. I don't know if he can win the initials jackpot, but he said he wants to quit this rotten job.
1: That's he is not eligible.
0: Exact quote is
2: said
0: what he
2: that
0: said.
2: Out loud?
0: He said that, yes, exact quote. Yep.
1: Maybe today's the day.
0: Maybe it is. I think it might be. We had a prediction at dinner last night that might be the case. Never know.
1: Yep, and then a couple of the guys at the dinner bribed me and said, how much do we have to pay you to just tell me the initials? I'm like, yes.
2: Wow.
1: It's a fireable offense. I can't do that.
0: You can't do that. You wouldn't do that. No.
1: I want it to go off organically. And maybe today's the day. We'll find out.
2: Maybe it is.
1: And maybe Dustin Johnson misses this four-foot putt. Wouldn't that be nice?
2: He just missed a four-foot putt.
1: Good. Miss another one.
3: You were cursing him yesterday.
1: Yeah.
3: Watching every putt, like you say, he'll miss it. And then he just missed it.
1: Magical
3: just
1: powers.
3: Everything.
1: I made it, damn it.
0: Hey, Marco?
4: Yes, sir.
0: Do you have any grand memories of playing hockey in Duluth as a young man?
4: Oh, absolutely. I love the Spirit of Duluth tournament. We came up here every year, played at the old deck.
2: Love the deck.
4: Yeah, one of my...
2: We know.
4: And it was funny because we always loved to play Moorhead. They were a good team, but there was this little lefty number nine on that team that I absolutely couldn't stand. I just hated him.
0: Still hate him, don't you?
4: I still hate him. Yeah. But man, he won a lot of Stanley Cups. My boy Cullen. Holy crap. Oh.
0: That's very cool, man.
4: Yeah, so those are great memories.
0: Yeah, and was the deck where Amsoil is now?
3: Oh, it's still there. It's right next to Amsoil.
0: Oh, okay. Yeah. Got it. That's
4: Although
0: what we call that.
4: As Zach let me know that the deck is no longer.
3: At least for hockey. They, I think the refrigeration system got old, and it sounds like they're not replacing it, which is a shame because that place has a lot of hockey history over there.
4: Well, it was fun to play UMD in college, that's for sure. Great atmosphere, great crowds, great fans. It was so much fun.
5: If there's anyone listening from the deck, if you want to have your refrigeration system looked at, if you want to call Sauce, you could roll on over and maybe have a look-see.
2: Absolutely. Yeah, man.
5: Yeah?
2: What's wrong?
5: Are you free? Yeah.
2: Yeah, I'm available.
5: It's stopped cooling, I think.
2: I would unplug it, plug it back in.
5: There you go.
0: That's the kind of advice.
5: Maybe
0: you
5: get a what do you call the strip?
2: Power strip. Power strip.
5: There you go.
0: Yeah.
5: And a hair dryer.
0: That was your nickname in high school, right, Marnes?
6: College.
1: All right, should we do Fan 5?
0: Yeah, make it quick, though, man, because I want to win the initial
7: game. It's time for Fan 5 on the Power Trip, brought to you by the St. Paul Saints.
1: Hey, thanks, St. Paul Saints.
0: Yay, Saints. Yeah, SaintsBaseball.com. They're playing today, and they'll be playing on Sunday for Father's Day. SaintsBaseball.com.
1: Should we do sports trivia with Sauce?
4: Yes, please.
1: Everybody want to see that here in Duluth? I mean,
0: everybody
1: want to see a...
0: fascinated.
1: And by sports trivia, I mean geography. Sauce, here's... The four matchups today in the World Cup, one of these countries is not a country. You tell me which one of the eight I made up. Ready?
2: Yeah.
1: Which one of these is not a country? The USA and Australia, Scotland and Morocco, Brazil and Haiti, Turkey and Paraguay. Which one of those eight is not a real country?
2: Well, the USA is.
1: Good start.
2: Australia is.
1: Two for two. All right, that's the last hint I'm going to give you.
2: Brazil is.
1: So you got Scotland, Morocco, Brazil, Haiti, Turkey, Paraguay.
2: Well, don't they have to all be countries to be in the thing? Yeah, so they're all countries. Checkmate.
1: Got it.
5: Checkmate.
3: This week is turning around for
1: were you,
3: some.
1: Where you go. Which country were you close to guessing?
2: Say them again.
1: It doesn't matter. The Ja Morant rumors seem to be strengthening. I don't know if that's a thing, right? But it seems like his internet rumors are popping up more and more in the last couple of days that the Ja Morant to Minnesota rumors are a thing. Do you guys believe, Marnie and Sauce, you guys follow this pretty closely, do you guys believe that out of Kyrie and Giannis and Ja, that Ja is the leader in the clubhouse for most likely?
2: John?
1: Well, it depends on who you ask. It is Ja, but some people say John, but I believe you can say it either way.
2: Marnie,
4: who was that?
1: Well, you first, but you don't know basketball. People that know basketball should know that it's not John.
4: Well, that makes me feel better.
1: Yeah, it wasn't you.
5: As for our chances of actually making this deal, I don't have the inside source that would give the percent chance. I would rank them. I personally would go Kyrie 1.
1: Giannis 2.
5: Giannis, Ja.
1: Yep.
5: And I would put a distance between Kyrie and everyone else because of the need for a point guard on this team. And even though Kyrie is a little older, coming off injuries, yes. I feel like the Knicks have provided this new blueprint of what an NBA team is going to have to look like since this second apron has arrived. It is that you can't have even a couple of really super max players making the really super max money. This story about Jalen Brunson having to take this $100 million pay cut, or not having to, choosing to take this massive pay cut, massive. He's still making $100 million. But to stay with the Knicks in order for the Knicks to put the talent around him. That, I feel like, is the new formula in order for teams to stay out of the second apron. And anyone who signs Giannis is probably not going to be able to do that, or they're going to have one in Giannis and two, the other star player, and then the talent level after those two is probably going to be multiple steps down. I don't know that that team is going to win a title. So you're asking about Ja Morant. I went on another tangent. Ja just has so many questions. He's an unbelievable basketball talent. That is not questionable. The rest of it, I don't know. I don't know if he can stay on the straight and narrow and be helpful to a team. I hope so.
1: And healthy.
5: And healthy.
1: Which he hasn't
5: been. I hope he can turn everything around and become everything that he was destined to be as a basketball player and a human being. And if he can do that and the Wolves sign him, great, wonderful. What a storybook ending. I just don't know if that's possible. It's a long shot. And he's had a lot of chances. It's risky. Right, Sals?
2: Yeah, I think another name to add to that list is Derek White of the Boston Celtics. That's a guy they really like, is what I've been told.
6: Who told you that?
2: The internet.
6: I knew it.
1: So that wasn't, yeah, I think you're 100%, wasn't a source.
2: I think Marnie is correct about Ja. It's like, he's talented, but if you bring him in here and he's still a disaster, can't stay healthy, you can't mess with the chemistry they kind of have. They have to make changes. They can't roll the same roster back. They just can't. They have to probably get rid of Randall. Maybe, as AP Johnny Athletic has said with Barrero, you also, the biggest trade chip you might have is Rudy Gobert. You might have to move him because you might not find somebody who doesn't want Randall, and if they do want him, it's just for the salary and they'll cut him or something, right? They'll move him on or waive him or whatever it is. I think Randall has so little trade value that you're going to have to move another piece.
1: Parrish, your thoughts?
4: Yeah.
2: Hawk, your thoughts?
0: I agree with what he just said.
2: Yeah, well said.
1: Major League Baseball apparently has some widespread changes that they're working on, and one of them, Mark Parrish, I want your take on this because I know hockey players have a very different path to the pros than like the NFL or yep. the NBA. But baseball is also pretty strange as well because you can take kids right out of high school and then they just basically wait 6 years to hit the pros. So baseball is thinking about doing a bunch of different things with the draft. Number one, high school players would not be eligible. That's kind of interesting. Also, they would cut it down to just 12 rounds with a $200 million pool, which would significantly cut the amount spent on the amateur draft every year, almost half. So you're saving a whole bunch of money up front. You're drafting older players. They would jump, I think, the international age from 16 to 18. So you could still have 18-year-old international players, but not 16-year-olds anymore. So they're doing a bunch of stuff trying to change the draft and save some money. Your thoughts on any of that based on what you've gone through?
4: Yeah, I definitely like the cutting the rounds down, that's for sure. It just gets watered down by the end, and I understand the cost too. But I mean, if you're going to do 18 in international, I think you should be able to do an 18-year-old in the U.S. as well.
1: Fair.
4: So.

0: So, yeah, the minimum draft age would be 20 for domestic players, 18 for international.
1: That should be the same.
0: I agree. I don't understand the difference, right? What's the difference? No. If you're 18, you're 18.
1: Yep.
0: All right, anyway, that's Marco, the gist of it.
2: I got one more thing for Marco.
1: Yeah. Yes.
2: Real quick.
1: Yes.
2: So I was just looking online, and they announced they're going to retire this guy, Patrice Bergeron.
1: Yes.
2: Okay. So they're going to retire his number in Boston.
1: Yep.
2: I was like, that's cool. And then I read something like that. Well, that's got to be a misprint because this doesn't happen in the NHL. He debuted for that team in 2003.
1: Yep.
2: He played his entire career.
1: Yep.
2: For 20 years. With the Boston Bruins.
1: So rare.
2: Does that ever happen in NHL? I had no idea.
1: So rare that that happens. I mean, just all since the beginning, to be able to play with one organization. That's the dream, right? Like, everybody wants to play with one organization, get their number retired. And
2: was that your dream?
1: It was before I even played in it, though. I was traded. So, that you know, that dream went away quick.
0: Well, you kind of lived the dream 8 separate times.
1: Yeah, exactly. Exactly. Maybe this one I'll end my career with. No, let's try another one. No, but he was absolutely an incredible player. They could the Selke Defensive Player of the Year, they could rename that the Patrice Bergeron Award. I think he won it 6 times or something like that. Absolutely incredible. A great human being, great leader in Boston, you know, was a big piece of them winning a Stanley Cup and getting back to the Cup constantly. Just an incredible ambassador for the game, and he is well deserving of that. I would imagine the Hall of Fame will be calling to him very, very soon.
0: Apparently, career earnings of $118,500.
1: Sounds like the NHL.
2: Well, it does, yeah. One other thing that I found fascinating that I would never have known if I hadn't read all the way down his Wikipedia page. Bergeron is married to Stephanie Bergeron, whose pre-marriage name, what do you call that? Yep. Maiden name?
1: Maiden name.
2: Stephanie Bertrand.
0: Oh, is she related to the skier?
2: I don't know, but I hope so.
0: The Frenchman?
2: The Frenchman.
3: Great.
2: Bernice Bertrand.
1: Is he from Canada?
3: They're not aunt and uncles, I'll tell you that much.
2: That's for
3: well
2: sure.
3: Played.
2: So there you go. Ladies and gentlemen, that's sports. And what we have next is a little game that Chad Abbott likes to call the best thing on the fan. The only reason to listen to that rotten station is what he was quoted as saying in the Star Tribune.
0: Well, he likes ratings.
2: He does.
0: We'll do initials when we come back. Mark Parrish won last week.
4: Parrish,
1: you won. Back to back.
0: See if Parrish can go back to back. And one caller gets a crack at $118,500. 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
12: Minnesota News Network, I'm Tasha Radel. A new report documenting the federal government's deployment of immigration forces in the Twin Cities and surrounding areas will be released later this morning.
13: The report is called A Manufactured Crisis, Minnesota Communities Terrorized by the Federal Government, from the group Human Rights Watch. They say it details how federal agents engaged in widespread abuse during Operation Metro Surge, including 2 unlawful killings, racial profiling, and illegal detentions. The report also calls for accountability for these abuses and sweeping reforms. John Anderson for MNN.
12: A new independent KSTP-5 Eyewitness News poll shows Congresswoman Angie Craig leading Lieutenant Governor Peggy Flanagan in the DFL race for U.S. Senate. It shows Craig holding a 41% to 36% lead over Flanagan. And the Minnesota State Board of Trustees has unanimously selected Don Erlinson as its next chair. This is MNN.
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11: Hi, meteorologist Brandon Bormans. Have the umbrella on hand today. Showers likely, perhaps a thunderstorm as well. High temps in the mid-60s. For tonight, a mix of clouds and stars with lows in the mid to upper 40s. Saturday looks great. Sunny skies with highs near 70. 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
18: Welcome back to the Power Trip Morning Show. Once again, ladies and gentlemen, the final segment has begun live from Duluth, Minnesota. And thank you all for being here today. Everybody, thank you for stopping by. Thank you to our friends here at the Fan in Duluth. We love coming here. And Grandma's Marathon, thank you for having us. The 50th anniversary of this fantastic run, this fantastic race, this just great weekend of coming together in one of the loveliest cities in America.
19: They're gathering above the stairs and above the escalator.
18: It's happening.
19: We've got a second deck.
18: It's happening. Whoa.
19: Deck.
20: Oh.
19: Level. Second level.
18: Zach's got one wish left.
21: Yep.
0: All right, shall we?
18: I think we should.
20: Go. Good guys.
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22: Me?
0: Yes,
22: I'm
0: you.
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0: 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They're all saying yes. So initialsgame.com. 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
18: Mm-hmm.
0: For Chad.
18: I saw the whole thing happen, yeah.
23: Sweet.
0: For Chad. By the way, we had Zach on the first segment, right, to talk about Grandma's Marathon. He did say that if anybody yells out answers during the game, that their marathon pass will be revoked. So you have to stay quiet during the game, otherwise you're not allowed to run.
18: Fantastic. Oh.
0: He truly said that.
18: Yeah,
0: he was super pissed.
18: Yeah. Yeah, absolutely. He's very absolutely said to be escorted out of here like you stole money at a casino or something like that. He said they would take you completely to jail. So don't do that, please.
22: Who would do that? Yeah, I don't know why anyone would do that.
0: Got awkward in here.
19: Yeah, I don't like the word stole. That does not fit.
18: Fit what?
22: Button bar.
19: The difference between stole and found.
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0: This is one of my favorite parts about this when we do live shows is there's like 30 people calling. I don't know why you're not all
18: Absolutely,
0: calling. It's a free
18: yeah.
0: crack at $118,500. But Brett Blakemore, or as Ron Johnson calls him, Blake Brettmore, is going to take a random caller back in St. Louis Park. If that caller guesses both letters in the right spot, they win $118,500, excuse me, thanks to St. Paul Federal Credit Union. If they get one letter in the right spot, they still win $250, which is pretty cool. But we would prefer if they said both letters in the right spot and just won the jackpot.
18: Today's the day. I can feel it.
0: And then Duluth goes nuts, and we'll throw a huge party here this weekend. A whole bunch of people will run in excitement and celebration of the jackpot.
22: Well played.
0: All right. Caller back in the Twin Cities, what is your name and where are you from?
24: Libby. Burnsville.
18: All right.
0: Hi, Libby. How are you?
24: I'm good. How are you?
0: Good. Do you want $118,000? $118,500. Let's not forget the $500. You want over $118,000 or not?
24: Yeah, I want it so bad.
19: Button bar.
0: Button bar. Yeah, okay. Libby, you're right in our material. Libby, all you have to do is tell me the right two letters and we'll give you the money.
24: Okay.
0: Go for
24: it's M and T, like Montana.
0: M.
19: Genius.
0: Brilliant. Brilliant.
22: That's awesome. God, I hope she wins.
0: Just to clarify, that was M and T, as in Montana.
24: Brilliant.
19: Yep. I love you.
24: Yes,
19: love
24: it. Libby.
0: That's the most creative way possibly to say that. But all right.
19: She has
22: Brilliant.
19: To win something.
0: As in Montana.
23: Please.
22: Brilliant.
0: Libby in Burnsville is going with MT as in Montana. If she has one in the right spot, it's $250. If it's both, it's $118,500. That'd be super cool.
18: Yeah. Give it to her. Come on.
0: That'd be pretty cool to give it away in front of a huge crowd. People would say it's rigged. When it went off in Vegas, people said it was rigged. I think I added a lot of tension that time when we did it in Vegas as well. Strung it out. Tried to make it as dramatic as possible. I wanted the segment to go as long as possible because Chad loves it. But no, Libby didn't get it. No, no M, no T. Sorry, Libby.
22: Sorry, Daddy.
0: No. Unfortunately. Which means 119 next week. $119,000 next week, thanks to St. Paul Federal Credit Union. You guys ready?
18: Yeah.
0: The initials for today that would have been worth $118,500. Sauce?
22: Yeah. What? LB for light bulb?
0: P.L.
22: That's my name.
0: Those are your initials, yes. P.L. That's my name. P.L. are the initials. You guys all ready?
18: Yes.
22: Yeah, let's
18: go. I knew it.
0: All right, here we go. Item one of P.L.
1: Clue number one.
0: Likely invented accidentally.
18: Oh, that was great. That was genius.
0: If you didn't hear, somebody said meat sauce.
22: Brilliant. Brilliant.
0: Can we just give that person $118,500? All right. Clue number one was likely invented accidentally.
1: Clue number two.
0: Is a popular variation.
18: Hawk.
0: Yeah.
18: Pink lemonade.
2: That's right.
19: Wow.
2: Good guy.
0: That is pink lemonade. Boy, that is correct. Well done. Damn.
18: All right.
22: Well done, Daddy.
0: Super good. All right. Yeah, that was an accident. I think somebody in the circus back in the day invented pink lemonade. True story. Hawk leads 1-0. Here's number two of PL.
22: It's not going to be that, Hawk.
1: Number one.
0: Now every one of these is going to fit you and it's going to be funny. I didn't do that on purpose.
1: Clue number one.
0: Frequently found in dirt.
1: Clue number two.
0: Has an acute accent over an O.
22: Ball.
0: Yeah?
22: Pablo Lopez.
0: What the hell?
2: That's right.
22: Holy cow. The dirt is the mound.
0: The dirt is the mound. But how did you go straight to Pablo Lopez? Damn, dude.
19: Thank you for the explanation.
22: Yeah. Thank you.
0: She's the worst dabbing I've ever seen.
22: Well,
18: why don't you just kiss your
22: bicep? Shirt's too tight. And I really have to go to the bathroom.
18: He really does.
22: Yeah,
0: Ben's room is right there.
22: No, it's not that.
18: No, we don't want him going that close to us.
22: Going back up to my hotel room.
18: Hi, everybody.
0: Oh, it's that kind of bathroom?
22: Oh, yeah.
0: Sauce and Hawk each have one. Here's right, number three of PL.
1: Clue number one.
0: Often supported publicly.
1: Clue number two.
0: Collectively adopted.
1: Clue number three.
0: Expected to be followed.
1: Clue number four.
0: Is an official stance.
1: Clue number five.
0: There are sometimes consequences for some if they break from these. Final clue.
1: Clue number six.
0: Political folks often...
22: Ball.
0: Yep.
22: Party line.
2: That's right.
19: That's very nice. Yeah.
0: They vote along party lines. Party... Fine.
19: That was good, Sauce.
22: Thanks, Daddy.
0: Way to go, Sauce.
18: You're good when you have to poop.
22: Oh, yeah.
0: Clue two was
22: collectively. That's what your dad adopted. Says. I'm sorry, Dwight. Sorry.
18: There's a line there somewhere.
22: Gross.
0: Sauce has two. Hawk has one. Here's number four of PL.
1: Clue number one.
0: Has a suitcase of gold coins.
1: Clue number two.
0: Father is a sea captain.
22: Paul.
0: Yep.
22: Pippi Longstocking.
2: That's right.
0: How the hell do you know that?
22: I used to watch him when I was a kid. Yep. my buddy, and we used to watch it all the time.
0: So you watched Pippi Longstocking, and Louis watches murder documentaries on Netflix.
22: You are correct, sir.
23: My Lord. Wow. Sauce.
22: Thanks, man. I really have to go to the bathroom.
0: Hey, and PL is your name.
22: PL is my name. God, you hate me.
2: That's right.
0: Sauce has three in the lead. Chris Hockey has one. Marnie and Parrish yet to score, but there's plenty of time. There's eight to go. Eight to go. Here's number five of PL.
1: Clue number one.
0: There are two
1: Clue number two.
0: Are designed for something to go in them.
1: Clue number three.
0: Openings on both ends.
1: Clue number four.
0: These are often needed at work or colder climates.
1: Clue number five.
0: Might be made of cotton, denim, or polyester.
19: Marnie?
0: Yep.
19: Pant legs?
2: That's right.
0: Oh my God. No! Those are just pant legs.
22: Well done. A
0: couple of pant legs.
19: I wasn't sure.
23: I wasn't either.
19: But then I was happy.
0: Do you have to go to the bathroom?
19: No.
0: Okay, just checking. We are through five. Sauce has three. Marnie now has one. Hawk has one. Parrish is the defending champion. You can do it.
23: Plenty of time.
0: Last week. Here's number six of PL.
1: Clue number one.
0: Can be joined.
1: Clue number two.
0: Might get very loud.
1: Clue number three.
0: Might feature a large group of people.
23: Mark.
0: Yep.
23: Picket line.
2: That's right.
0: That is a picket line. Picket line, and everybody's on the board.
22: Oh. Petty.
0: Because you're playing well.
3: Wow.
0: Mm-hmm. Plenty of time.
23: Here we go. Go, guys.
0: We're at halftime. Sauce has three. Everybody else has one.
22: You'd know if I did that. I'd have to get up and leave if I did that.
0: If you crapped your pants?
22: No, if I farted.
19: Thanks for whispering that.
0: Into the microphone. Here's number seven of PL.
1: Clue number one.
0: Can be found in Simi Valley, California, Hyde Park, New York, Boston, Massachusetts, and more.
1: Clue number two.
0: Is open to the public.
1: Clue number three.
0: Is attached to a significant name.
1: Clue number four.
0: Preserves records and artifacts.
1: Clue number five.
0: Displays documents, history, and legacy. Final clue.
1: Clue number six.
0: The first one was created for FDR.
19: Marnie.
0: Yep.
19: Public library? Damn it.
22: Hawk.
0: Hawk.
4: Presidential library.
0: That is a presidential library.
19: Should have listened to the FDR part. God dang it.
0: And you're getting stuff thrown at you.
4: You are. You moved right into that.
0: That gets Chris his second point.
22: Nice
0: so
22: job,
0: Sauce
22: Hawk.
0: Has three. Hawk has two. Marnie has one. Parrish has one. Five to go. Here's number eight of PL.
1: Clue number one.
0: There are 14.
1: Clue number two.
0: Is American.
1: Clue number three.
0: Made history. May 8th of 2025.
1: Clue number four.
0: One of the words is Latin for lion.
1: Clue number five.
0: Was born with the first name Robert. Last one.
1: Clue number six.
0: Is a huge fan of the White Sox and the Catholic...
5: Mark.
19: Marty.
5: Yep. Pope Leo.
6: That's right.
7: Oh, wow.
0: That is Pope Leo, the 14th.
7: Nice. Nice.
22: Those are great. Yep.
0: Pope Leo. And Mark gets point number two. Way to go, Mark.
5: Go, guys. Thank you.
0: Way to go.
5: Really
0: good. Way to go. Nice job. Pope Leo. Four to go, and it's a tight one. Sauce, you have three. Hawk has two. Parrish has two. Marnie has one. Here's number nine of PL.
1: Clue number one.
0: In a sense, used to test a person's memory.
1: Clue number two.
0: Has fillers.
7: Hawk.
0: Go for it.
7: Oh, boy, I hope this is two words. Padlock?
0: Nope, out for the rest of number nine. That'll see what you did there with clue one.
19: Memory testing.
0: Yep. Yeah, I get that bit. Mm-hmm. All right, Chris, out for the rest of nine.
1: Clue number three.
0: Features consistent orientation that sometimes includes synchronized movements.
1: Clue number four.
0: Usually has around six people.
1: Clue number five.
0: It's possible one of them did something terrible. Final clue.
1: Clue number six.
0: A witness might...
5: Mark.
0: I think Paul was first. Was Paul first?
5: Me too.
22: Perp line?
0: No. Mark, you ringing in or pass? That's a pass?
5: Yeah.
0: All right, let me finish clue six.
1: Clue number six.
0: A witness might identify a suspect during one of these...
5: Mark. Police lineup?
0: That's a police lineup.
22: Well done, Perry.
0: That is a police lineup, and Parrish is tied for the lead.
22: Well done, Perry.
0: Three to go.
5: Here we go. Go, guys. Mm-hmm.
0: Sauce and Parrish have the lead. They have three each. Hawk has two. Marnie has one. Three items left. Everybody mathematically in it. Here's number 10 of PL.
1: Clue number one.
0: Might be to gain attention or admiration.
19: Me too.
22: Correct.
1: Clue number two.
0: Acts compulsively and habitually.
5: My Lord.
1: Clue number three.
0: This is informal, not a clinical diagnosis.
1: Clue number four.
0: Often leads to isolation, conflict, and loss of credibility.
1: Clue number five.
0: Aim to deceive.
1: Clue number five.
0: Oops, did I just do five? I just did five. Final clue.
1: Clue number six.
0: This person can't be trusted.
22: Paul.
0: Yeah? Five, four, three, two, one.
22: I know.
0: Let me finish that clue. Everybody else still in this?
1: Clue number six.
0: This person can't be trusted because they don't tell the truth. Five, four, three, two.
19: Marnie.
0: Marnie. Five, four, three, two, one. Mark and Chris. Five, four, three, two.
5: Perpetual liar.
0: Nope. Hawk. Five, four, three, two, one.
7: What's the word?
0: Yell it out, crowd.
22: Pathological
0: liar. That is a pathological
5: That was killing me.
0: Liar.
19: Liar.
5: I
19: like, what's the black thing, the liar? It's a call.
6: The murmuring in the crowd right now.
0: They knew. Oh,
8: that was a bad miss.
5: Yeah.
0: Sauce has three. Parrish has three. Hawk has two. Marnie has one. Duluth has one. Even everybody up on the balcony.
8: Even Abbott that bad.
0: I don't think that's true. Wow. He's not listening. He hates this segment. Two to go. Parrish and Sauce have the lead. Hawk, you're one back. Marnie, you need them both to stay in this. You need 11 and 12 to force a tiebreaker, but you're not out yet either. Here's number 11 of PL.
1: Clue number one.
0: Might go out.
1: Clue number two.
0: Is small and continuous.
1: Clue number three.
0: This leads or starts a process.
19: Marnie.
0: Why not?
19: Pilot light?
9: That's right.
0: Not over yet.
5: Out of the way, Marnie.
0: All right, that keeps everybody in it for number 12.
9: Out of the way, Marn.
0: All right, we're going to have a walk-off either way. Sauce has three, Parrish has three. So, Sauce or Parrish gets this right, you walk it off and you're the winner. And that's the most walking you guys are going to do this weekend because you're not here 100%. For Grandma's Marathon. Hawk and Marnie, you need this to tie, and you would force a three-way tiebreaker. So either way, somebody's walking off a winner. Here we go. Sauce for the win, Parrish for the win, Hawk and Marnie for the tie. Number 12 of PL.
1: Clue number one.
0: Might cause a collapse.
1: Clue number two.
0: Can be extremely serious.
19: Marnie.
0: For the tie.
10: No.
19: Punctured lung?
9: That's right.
10: Unbelievable.
8: Wow.
10: How? I don't know. They just come to me. I don't know.
8: Well done.
0: You didn't win. Sit down.
10: It's not
0: oh, man.
10: It's like finishing a marathon. I'm telling you. This is what it feels like.
0: The winner's going to celebrate less than you just did. Wow. All right. We have a three-way tiebreaker in overtime.
8: Well
0: Sauce,
8: done,
0: Marnie, and Parrish. There are three clues in the tiebreaker. Since there's three of you, obviously if you ring in and get it wrong, there's two other people left. So it's not like we normally do this when it's heads up. Three clues in a tiebreaker, a little more to the point. You ring in and get it right, you're the winner. You three ready?
8: Yeah,
5: let's go.
0: For the win, here's the tiebreaker of PL.
1: Clue number one.
0: Isn't understood by all.
5: Mark.
0: For the win.
5: Pig Latin.
9: That's right.
0: Parrish goes back to back wins and a walk off in Duluth with pig Latin.
8: Well done.
9: Sometimes they just come to you, Marnie.
0: Damn, Mark.
19: Oh, that was incredible.
0: Hang on. Were you waiting on that one or is just the light bulb went on?
5: Light bulb went on.
0: Sauce's just light bulb didn't go on in his kids,
8: man. That was unbelievable,
0: Damn, dude.
8: That was crazy. Incredible. Well done, Perry. Well done, all of you.
0: Thank
5: you,
0: Mark.
5: And since I went back to back, and my sponsor, By the Yards, visit any of By the Yards' three showrooms and mention initials to get 10% off and have and free delivery on By the Yards' maintenance-free outdoor furniture offer valid on in-store purchases now through Friday. Thank you, By the Yards. Let's go. Go, guys.
8: Well done, Perry.
19: Yeah, you deserve that one.
6: Always great to see a Husky win in Duluth.
5: Amen. Go Huskies.
0: So yesterday you celebrated your 22nd anniversary, and today you celebrate your fourth ever initials win. Congratulations to Mark Parrish.
18: Nice.
5: Thank you.
18: That's awesome.
0: Dude, that got really competitive late there.
19: I barely even absorbed the clue, and you're spitting out the answer. Pig Latin.
0: What happened there?
19: That was phenomenal.
8: Wonderful.
5: Latin came to my head, and then pigged it.
0: Damn.
8: well played.
22: That was sweet.
23: Thought that would happen.
0: And then Pig did. Okay.
19: Good job. Super impressive.
0: Damn.
18: Incredible.
22: That was fun.
0: Sauce heart. Hot start liar. For you, and then you cooled off a little bit. But, not bad.
22: Yeah, it was all right. Yeah, I didn't do well, but, you know, I put a lot of people down this week.
0: Were you distracted by the bathroom emergency?
22: Yes, sir.
0: Fair enough.
19: You started real hot, Sauce.
22: Yeah, and then I just fade out.
0: 3 minutes to go, so we can wrap up the show by saying this. Again, we love Duluth. Thank you guys again for always having us up here. We love Mary and everybody up here, the fan affiliate in Duluth. You guys are awesome. You're always nice to us. The listeners have always been super supportive, and it's just super cool. I wish I was a runner. It looks like this is super fun. It really does.
18: It is. It's great, man. You should start. You can do it. Anybody can do it. It's the best thing about being a runner. Is you got to just put on shoes and go outside.
0: See, I put on shoes and go sit at a poker table for 12 hours, and it's a lot less work.
18: Yeah.
0: A lot less work.
18: Well, and thanks to the people at the Holiday Inn as well for taking care of us here. And we live this atrium. It's beautiful, so thank you. And the breakfast burritos and all the people that came out. And good luck to all the runners. I hope everything goes perfectly tomorrow. Looks like a perfect weather weekend for it. So that'd be great, man. It should be good. Right?
22: Yeah, man. It'll be great. Yeah, beautiful. I love it up here.
18: Yeah. What are you guys passing notes around over here? Oh, okay, got it.
19: No, we're signing his sheets.
23: Somebody want my
19: the winner
23: sheet signed by everybody? Anybody?
0: What do you do with that?
18: Don't everybody raise your hand at once.
23: Yeah, usually people actually want them.
18: Nope.
23: But I got you.
19: Parrish is giving away, so every initials clue, he actually writes down the answer. Most of us just write the initials, but show him that sheet.
23: Yeah, I write down all the answers, and every answer, these guys sign them, and I give them away to people.
19: And then whoever wins the game.
23: First hand I saw up.
0: Did Dusty Mond sign it?
22: Bond Scott signed it.
0: And Ziggy Wolf?
22: Yeah.
23: Absolutely right. Everybody.
18: Thanks back there to Brett, and thank you, Jared. Thank you, Zacho, everybody, for helping us make this broadcast happen.
22: And again, this crowd is
18: that's unbelievable. Yeah, amazing. Thank you so much for being out here. Appreciate it.
22: Yeah, thank you, all of you.
18: And sorry about what Marnie did. Thank you all.
22: Yep, the cops are waiting.
0: 9 to noon is next. 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
3: 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Another two routes for the Bemidji Centaur Legion baseball team. They swept Detroit Lakes 15-0 in five and 16-0 in five. They've now won four straight games in five innings. In game one, Gunnar Gansky went the distance with a one-hit shutout, didn't walk anybody and struck out nine, then went 2-for-4 with a double to triple and two runs batted in. Lossenberg was 3-for-4. Brendan Brower was 2-for-3 with a triple. In game two, Wyatt Turvestal went the distance, pitching a shutout, no runs on five hits, a walk, and six strikeouts. Gansky went 3-for-3 with a homer and two runs batted in, and Jack Zellman homered. They're now 7-3 on the season, and they've won four in a row overall. The Bemidji Girls Fast Pitch Softball Association is hosting their 28th annual Bemidji Blaze Softball Tournament today through Sunday with games throughout the area today. Every softball field will be in use. 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
12: Hi, meteorologist Brandon Bormans. Have the umbrella on hand today. Showers likely, perhaps a thunderstorm as well. High temps in the mid-60s. For tonight, a mix of clouds and stars with lows in the mid to upper 40s. Saturday looks great. Sunny skies with highs near 70. 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
13: Right now, 53 degrees.
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16: Let's go. Let's go, everybody. Let's go. Good morning.
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0: Feast, 9 to noon. It's Nordo in for PA, vocal maintenance season in play. And we are going to get to the TimberTech set list momentarily, let you know what's on tap for a Friday. Brett Blakemore produces. It's match day for Team USA, and I want to dig right into this and open up the show with my first guest. His name's Josh Wolf, assistant coach, Minnesota United. Go Loons. Georgia native, played college at University of South Carolina, accrued hundreds of games as a forward in Major League Soccer, spent nearly a decade in the Team USA ranks, making more than 50 appearances for the national squad, and was part of two World Cup trips. I've been pumped about this for a couple of days. Josh, nice to meet you virtually, and I really appreciate you giving me some time this morning.
1: No, my pleasure. Thanks for having me.
0: Yeah, this is awesome, and I want to get not just to this most recent incarnation of Team USA, big spot match in Seattle today with Australia, but I got to go down memory lane and go back to World Cup 2002, and part of the reason, as I mentioned, that I was excited to chat with you is, you know, I'm 17, I'm on my couch, living and breathing every moment of this thing as I watched you and your squad make it to the quarterfinals in Seoul, in Korea, in 2002. So a trip to the quarterfinals. Now, if we want to go back to 1930, Josh, we can say they were third place, very different universe and tournament back then. So I want to stick with the here and now and the modern times. You hear about Olympic Village in this isolated environment. We just experienced the Olympics a few months ago. What was it like, you know, all the training, all the prep work, being selected, and then prepping for these matches on foreign soil? Take me back to Korea.
1: Yeah, I think, as you mentioned, there's the preparation aspect of it. So you do go into camp prior to you arrive in Korea, and we did a lot of that work in Cary, North Carolina, two or three weeks. We had three games, as they did this time, to kind of have the send-off before we got to Korea. But this was post 9/11 as well, so there was the arrival into South Korea, and obviously the spectacle of the World Cup, all eyes are on it. But there was a massive military presence, and as we arrived there, we had a boatload of security and more just to make the players and obviously everyone that was taking part of it feel safe. But you are isolated in a lot of ways. You have a pretty set place that you're at. You know, your hotel becomes your home base. Your families are close by. And Seoul, Korea is it's a crowded big city. So we were pretty much confined to our space. We did get some free time, and Bruce was always adamant about, you know, make sure you enjoy the moment, enjoy your family. But when it's work time, it's work time. And there's a lot that goes into all that. And obviously then there's the games and what that takes on. But a lot of lead up to it. And obviously the preparation is massively important.
0: Yeah, there's got to be the element as you look back on it, and I'm sure you've done this mental exercise many times, but all that lead up, it felt like forever. And then the tournament itself, it was kind of a breeze, right? I mean, it just like went by in a blink.
1: Yeah, it did. I think it's in any tournament that you get into, the first game is always so critical. And obviously we just witnessed the U.S. put in a big performance in their first. And we had Portugal, South Korea, and Poland in our group stage. So you look at that grouping and you feel maybe Poland's a team that you can get after, and Korea's the host, and Portugal's just going to be a mountain to climb. But it the way that it took place, you can never predict these tournaments, just as you've seen some of these games that the results just don't go the way you expect them to. So, Bruce is adamant about, you know, keep yourselves in the game, understand a level of physicality, and, you know, our spirit and attitude is what I think drives our, you know, certainly all our sports in this country, but that was a big part of our success there as well.
0: Yeah. You know, Josh, a week ago, Friday night, you're watching the United States put Paraguay, you know, on an absolute L, and you drop four on them. And that was just a big night, a great way to open the tournament for the Americans. But you had a front row ticket. You mentioned Portugal and just kind of the underdog vibe, right? You guys are – America was still kind of licking their wounds soccer-wise from 1998. It was tough after all that buildup post-94. And you come in as the underdog in this mountain with Figo, Rui Costa, Pauleta, 36 minutes in, Brian McBride's got you up 3-0. How was that moment as you know, underdogs as you may have been, didn't look that part as you put that lead on him in the first half?
1: Yeah, and it's, again, you got to take your opportunities. And you mentioned it, those players, their team, where they were ranked in the world, it was going to be a challenge. But we got off to a very good start. And, you know, you got to land your punches against these teams. And we knew they were better than us, but as a collective is how we're going to go about staying in the game and ultimately winning the game. So you grab a goal, you know, obviously off a set piece, which is something we've been great on, a fluky goal where Landon crosses it and it gets deflected in the goal, and then an incredible cross from Tony Sana, a Minneapolis native, and Brian's, like you said, slamming it at the back post, and you're off and running 3-0. Certainly very unexpected, but you got a lot to still do, so you can't get carried away with the moment. You get in at halftime and try to stay focused on what we got to go out and do in the second half. And you know, had it lasted 5 minutes longer, we might have tied. We knew we were in a little bit of trouble in the second half. It's, you know, they still have a ton of quality. And I think that's what was most impressive with the U.S. the other day. They came out and really put it on Paraguay in every aspect. And, you know, where they gave up a goal, the response was still good. You go out and get another one. And we should have probably put 5 or 6 up. But that mentality is visible. You can see the camaraderie is visible. So a lot of quality inside the group, and obviously today's a big game.
0: Yeah, it is. And the camaraderie matters that you mentioned, and really in the group stage, if you can pour it on, you have to. Goal differential and how that all frames up this second match, incredibly important. Tell me if I'm wrong, Josh, your World Cup debut was in the second game against the host, Korea. What was it like seeing your number up on the board and trotting out there for the first time in the World Cup?
1: It was, yeah, I mean, it's exciting. It helps that you have put in a bit of work as a player with the Olympic team and the national team, but the World Cup's still the World Cup. It's the best and the biggest moment in all sports in the world. So playing against Korea, that was probably one of the most intimidating stadiums that, you know, I've been part of through qualifying or any of the World Cups, but playing them at their home venue, in their home turf, it was exciting. It was challenging. And we were able to nick a result. Obviously, Clint Mathis scores a great goal. Brad Friedel makes some saves. Again, you got to land some punches. You got to dodge some bullets. And you just got to grind. And, you know, I think that was evident in those first two games. And for me, I was elated to get in. Obviously, it was good to be part of the group and find a way to chip in. I think the balance inside our group was what probably made our team. The balance, the camaraderie, obviously our leadership, a good mix of young guys, really good mix of experienced guys, and these hungry younger players that were up and coming. So it led to a really good a really good World Cup that we certainly achieved some goals and probably left our best performance at the end that we weren't able to get through, but a really good representation of who we were and where the sport was going in our country.
0: Yeah, the sport was going in a good direction. I think World Cup 2002, you think about the ebb and flow and hopefully the continued growth of Major League Soccer. World Cup 2002, I think, kind of meant something in that moment. But part of that cup, Josh, part of your run is, of course, in the round of 16, you dunk on Mexico 2-0 or 2-0. It's Blanco. It's the ageless Marquez. Once again, like Portugal, you guys are not supposed to be there and you're not supposed to win this match. You assisted on the first goal. Let's get this thing started. Let's score first and see where it goes. Did you see Brian McBride peripherally as you dug that ball out? I think it was Claudio who pushed it into you. Or was it just instinctually, I got to find that open space?
1: Yeah, it was more instinctually just trying to get that ball into a space where we could attack it. I think when I'm running in, you're aware that Brian's in the box and people are arriving, but you want to put it into a spot that the attackers can try to arrive. And, you know, Claudio rolls him in the corner and you just kind of dig it out to some degree and get it around the corner. But Brian takes it extremely good. And you mentioned the rivalry with Mexico was in the moment where it starts to flip more in our direction.
0: Yeah.
1: And it's heated. It's a combative game. There is no love lost in that game. I mean, you can see the intensity of it. You can see the bitterness that they showed when they went down, the nastiness that they showed when it started to turn in our favor and the game started to look like it was going to conclude. And that's what it was like back then. I think it's gotten a little bit more civil these days, but it's still a good rivalry. But, you know, those were different times, and we met the moment in a really, really good way. And it was the biggest moment for those two teams to face each other. qualifying's qualifying, but you're at the World Cup, and to knock them out, you knew it hurt. You knew it really, really hurt them. And it was a lot of congratulatories on our side and excitement, but it was exciting to be part of.
0: Well, their whole conversation for decades in Mexico has been win the round of 16, and you guys housed them in that spot. Yeah. It was a beautiful thing. I'm curious, though. You know, I had to watch back the game. I'm kind of a rube. I'm kind of a fan. So I watched some of these games back into the cups, just trying to get amped up. And yeah. I noticed, you know, I wonder, Josh, when you see kind of the new rules in FIFA, they'll if you take too long trying to make a throw in, they'll actually just award it to the other team. We've seen a goal kick become a corner. Do you kind of pat yourself on the back for that yellow you got back in the day for they maybe thought you were time wasting on that throw in the Mexico game?
1: I think there's all sports tend to have a little evolution. I think you want to do it in the right way. It's to help further the game and have more time in play. So, yeah. But when you're in the moment, you're doing anything and everything you can to win the game, slow it down. So, I mean, it's part and parcel to what the game is like, but you know, you can see where the game is changing. The refereeing is changing. So it comes with it. I think it's very subjective. So you'll see the refs do a good job with it. Some of these things still go unnoticed and uncalled. So you do your best to play in that gray space and do everything you can to be on the right side of it at the end of the day.
0: And I know you would have preferred maybe.

0: just personally, it's like, I would have liked to be on the end of a score, of a goal, but what is it like in the post-goal scrum in a World Cup?
1: Well, it's when you scored, you score a goal, it's everybody, it's everybody taking part in that. And obviously the guys on the bench, it's, you work so hard for this as a group. There's the individual recognition, but, typically and most times there's a collective effort to create those chances, and the work that's been done as a group is why you celebrate so hard. But, the World Cup's different. It's a different world. It's just a different energy, different atmosphere, obviously a different moment. So, you can see it today. You see it in these games, the fans, the players, the benches, they erupt. And it should be, it's a big, big moment. And it's once every 4 years, and that's why it's so special. And, even though there's new faces and new teams and it's a bigger competition in that way, you still see it's a grind and how much it means to the players and the coaches and obviously the fans.
0: I assume Torsten Frings not on the Christmas list, maybe ref Hugh Dallas not on the Christmas list in regard to the quarterfinal match, the handball that was obvious to everybody except for the one guy that had a chance to call it.
1: Yeah, it's you'll always wonder about that. I mean, we are the up and coming team, and the Germans are the Germans. But there's no doubt in anyone's mind, it's a handball, it's a red card, and it's a penalty. And I mentioned earlier, it was probably our best performance over the course of 90 minutes. Portugal was fantastic. We got out to a big start, and the first 45 was amazing. But on the day against Germany, we were quite good throughout the game.
0: Yeah.
1: Landon was exceptional. Oliver Kahn was tremendous for Germany. There's the stars of Germany and kind of our personnel that we have that were making plays on the day, but a very good performance that had the ref seen it and called it the right way, maybe you're offering yourselves into the semifinal. And that's, take your opportunities, and you don't believe in luck so much, but it's a little bit of the unfortunate side. I mean, Germany gets a call that they probably shouldn't get. And, we're still talking about it today.
0: Absolutely. Yeah. One of the toughest moments as a fan to see that not go your way. You would have the chance, I think, in the semis, you would have faced the host again. So
1: you had already
0: seen Korea. So, man, who knows what happens? All right. I don't want to play the what if game anymore because it's annoying me. it's bringing back bad memories. That's not the point of this. Through your playing career, now you're a dad. You've been coaching for six or seven seasons now down in Austin. Now, welcome to Minnesota. A belated hello and welcome to the Loons. But, your kids play in Major League Soccer now, and you played with Claudio Reyna, and we just saw Gio score a goal. What are those moments like as a dad? And then just kind of cool, knowing Claudio as a teammate and then seeing Gio have that moment like he had last Friday?
1: Yeah, I think as parents, you're excited for your kids to get an opportunity. It's different watching them play. I coached my own son in Austin for a number of years, and I have Tyler that's in Salt Lake and one that plays with Houston Dynamo too. So you're excited for their progression. You know how hard it's been throughout there for us, for myself and for Claudio. These kids come up in an environment where they know they're in the spotlight of their dad and that name. And it's that also creates pressure and stress and unwanted things from the outside, but it's also what toughens you and hardens you a bit and allows you to keep pushing. So Gio's goal was fantastic. He's always shown an incredible talent. His individual quality has taken him to Dortmund at a young age and the whole family, and you could see some of the reactions on from Instagram and so forth, how they reacted. It's emotional. It's emotional for one, because it's the World Cup, but two, when it's your kid, you're overjoyed. But there's a lot of work that's gone into that, and I think the whole family celebrates in that.
0: And now we're here. Just time for a few more with you again. Josh Wolf, assistant coach, Minnesota United, member of the 2002 and the 2006 United States World Cup teams. Now to this newest team, to what we saw. And beauty, you can't make a mountain out of a molehill off of one performance, but it's back in the States, first time in 32 years. Needed them to show out. They did. What are some things that pop out to you about this team that says, getting out of the group, that's a basic round of 32, let's go. But this is a team that's connected and maybe ready to make a little run in front of the home faithful.
1: Yeah, I think so. I think that, there's a lot of criticism that has come along the way over the last couple of years, and it's hard to get your best group on the field consistently through

0: about the talent is, you know, these are the most talented players that, and it's a collection of players that we've had from a talent standpoint. And now they have the opportunity to really, to make a mark that, you know, most people were being quite critical of over the last two or three years that they're just incapable of doing. But they put in a good performance against Paraguay. They need to back that up with another solid one. Australia is a tough team. It's going to be a different type of game. So we'll have to show our maturity and obviously our ruthlessness when the opportunities come. And I think that will go a long way. But it's a tricky opponent. They'll be low block. They'll be tough to break down. And they are lightning fast going in transition. So it's a balancing act, and it'll be interesting to see the personnel that we start with, if there's any changes. Tough to change on based on the result, but you could always make some possible adjustments just to ensure that you have some, you know, certain qualities out on the field to help deal with what Australia is. But I think it will be aggressive. We'll dominate most of the game, but we got to be buttoned up for transition and set pieces.
1: Indeed. I couldn't agree with you more. But you mentioned any roster changes, tough to do that after a win. You followed it, and you've been in training rooms. You've taken studs to the calf, to the ankle, to the top of the foot, et cetera. You know how much that can hurt, but you play through as much as you possibly can. This Christian Pulisic thing, not training the entire week in full with the squad. In your experience, does that give you a lean in terms of his availability today?
0: Yeah, I think you need him in the you want him in the group. If there's something that's is so remarkable that he can't play, then obviously you don't even risk it. But I would imagine he's starting today. I would imagine he's playing. He played and he competed for 45 minutes. The knock, while it may have been something that bothered him, they're up 3-0. I think that it's a cautious approach that you come in at halftime and make a proper decision. And now he should be, I would expect, be ready to go and start. And again, he's going to be highly influential in this game. And I think Balogun as well, certainly Weston, these guys up top did a really, really good job against Paraguay and unsettling them. And again, the back line did a great job of how we were able to control the opposition. So I expect Christian to be in there, and he's going to need to be influential, but some of the other stars are certainly going to have to show up as well.
1: No, absolutely. And I can't wait to see him on the field today. Hope that is the case, that he is indeed ready to start for Team USA. Lots of conversation. You mentioned the roster and the talent around this. Yeah. You carved out a terrific career for yourself, and it continues on now in the coaching ranks, locally, domestically, in Major League Soccer. And I'm sure you've heard the overtures. You know, we got to get more cats from Europe and just iron sharpening iron in some of those development spots on the other side of the pond. What's your perspective on that?
0: I think MLS has been a good, has shown great development and growth since 1994, when the World Cup was here previously. And as our league has gotten better, our coaching gets better, our development process for our young players is getting better. The more we can get, the more players we can get at high levels playing in bigger events, i.e. the Champions League, playing in the best leagues in Europe, I think the better overall picture our national team will be. It doesn't mean you see plenty of players from MLS on this roster, and that will continue to happen. Our league is getting stronger. Our league is getting more recognition, and the quality is increasing. So, we're going to need players to get to Europe as well. We need those players to be playing. And that helps the dynamic, and it helps the depth of our group. But what the game is doing in this country today is, again, you can see it with the fans, and you can see it from 94 to today. It's a much different world. The product on the field is much different. So the hoopla around the game is much different. And there's a lot to attribute to that. But our talent in general is been increasing considerably, and we just got to keep nurturing that and developing that in the right way. And you know, players get opportunities to go abroad. It's you try to get in the best situation that you can. Sometimes it works out for players and sometimes it doesn't, but our league is certainly strong as well, and it's improving. But you'll always have the want and the desire to get to Europe.
1: I love that. My last question for you, it might be the dumbest one you'll get all morning. What was it like for you, and what does it mean to these guys that we're watching today and beyond? What does it mean to put the flag on your chest? What does it mean to wear that shirt for your country? A lot of people questioned, hey, this guy's unbelievable with his club, and I didn't get everything I wanted with him out of the national team. There are others that put the country's shirt on, and suddenly they're Superman. What did that mean for you, getting the chance to represent America on the international stage?
0: Yeah, it's emotional. It's emotional. I think when you're younger, you think it'll last forever. And as you get older, you know there's a timeline. We have expiration dates. The career ends. So anytime you get a chance to put that on, you don't know when that it's going to be your last time. You know, you don't know what next opportunity is. So you want to maximize that. You represent your country. And that's, you know, a

0: along with your brothers that are on the field and on the bench, you are now, you know, in the most exposed position to show who you are and what it means to be an American. And that's where you get, you take great pride and you take great responsibility in that. And I think our guys have given a great account of themselves, not just at this World Cup, but all World Cups. We've had a great spirit about us, whether it's a successful World Cup or not. If the adversity shows, we're still a very responsible group. And, you know, you're very proud to take on that opportunity. And, you know, these guys hopefully can make the most of it. We want some new history written. We're talking about 2002 is great, but let's be talking about, you know, 2026 and what this team did for many, many years. But looking forward to today's match. It's going to be a fun one to see.
1: Hey, with you on that, looking for new history. But and I just appreciate you giving me time this morning. This was my pleasure, Josh. You know, I was 17 on my couch in Mankato, Minnesota, watching you guys overseas and just building my fandom as a young person. And, you know, you were an important part of this history that we're talking about. And you're also an important part of nurturing these loons. Let's go loons. They're on the chill right now, but I believe training is beckoning. So handle business and we'll catch up again soon. All right, Josh?
0: Sounds good. Thank you for that. I appreciate the support as well. Very kind. Thank you. Thank you.
1: That's awesome. That's Josh Wolf, assistant coach, Minnesota United. Go Loons, as I said. They are on pause with the World Cup break. But Josh and the Loons will get back at it. I think it's we're in the month range. Somewhere, and it's like the week after the World Cup final, which I believe is July 19th. The Loons will resume activities and games that count. But Josh Wolf, also a member of two World Cup squads. 06. Well, there's a reason I didn't bring up 2006 because it didn't go well. But if there are consolation points, Team USA, I believe, did draw against Italy, who eventually would become World Cup champs. That's the last time Italy's looked good, as a matter of fact.
2: Might have been the last time they were in the World Cup.
1: Well, hang on. It's only three straight.
2: Yeah, that's right.
1: Let's give them some credit. It's ever since Gigi Buffon retired is where Italy's downfall took place. But what that team did... So you have 1994, and again, it's Nordwind for PA. I love this tournament. It's once every 4 years, so I'm just soaking it in. World Cup 94 brings a fervor to this country. You host the World Cup, team gets out of the group, good times, bad times, but there's a fervor that brings you Major League Soccer. And that had, we were talking about expiration dates. That thing was on the ropes in the early 2000s. And then World Cup 2002 comes along. And this group with Landon Donovan, who's 20 years old at the time, I believe, a little bit older, Claudio Reyna, Brian McBride. You had some household names among the niche community of soccer fans, but then you had youngins like Josh Wolf making his debut in World Cup 2002. And off the 1998 affair in France, not only is the domestic league kind of fledgling and struggling, the MLS, but the international team almost had zero expectations. A lot of new faces trying to mix with the aging, and it was so hideous in World Cup 98. I think it was Steve Sampson, the head coach at that point in time, that, I don't know, just go over there and try to look competent. And they blow up one of the world powers in Portugal in the opening match, up 3-0, 36 minutes in. They do draw with the host, Korea. Kind of got pounded a little bit by Poland. Not sure what that was all about, but beating Mexico in the round of 16 was special. Completely robbed in the quarterfinals against Germany. You can go up and you can just find it on YouTube if so inclined. World Cup 2002, USA Germany, Torsten Frings on the goal line. A header beats Oliver Kahn, the great. And Torsten Frings gets an arm on it, and the ref does not call the handball. And as you heard from Josh, would have been a red card and a penalty kick. And they didn't get it. And they were the better team on that particular day. But moments like that leading to now are really just special. And I love going down memory lane on stuff like that. Thanks to Eric Durkee, PR for Minnesota United, for setting that up with me. And that sets up the Timber Tech set list. It is match day for Team USA hosting in Seattle. It's going to be a rabid fan base. The 12s. We're in red, white, and blue this time for hopefully what is a rousing victory against Australia. That's at 2 p.m. And we will jump back into that. We're going to do kind of at 11:30, a little half and half, some Vikings and World Cup with Peter Carline, our official overseas England correspondent. So we're going to chat with him around 11:30. Paul Charchian is going to join me at 10 a.m. as we hit on some Vikings talkers. Also, just kind of rounding out midsummer-wise the NFC North. Why will these teams in our division, why will they win the division? Why they won't win the division? Simple enough, right? Weak spots and bright spots. Maybe we'll call it that. But Brett Blakemore produces. I'm Nordo in for PA on a Friday. Stick with us. Thank you for listening to The Fan. We'll be back in minutes.
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5: KBUN Sports Radio, this is a score update. The Lumberjack Open Tennis Tournament is set for next weekend, Saturday and Sunday, June 27th and 28th at the high school and middle school. It's open to all middle school, JV, and varsity girls and boys tennis players. Tournament draws will be posted Wednesday on the Bemidji Tennis Facebook page. Singles tournaments will be on Saturday. Doubles will be held on Sunday. Trophies and medals awarded to the top three finishers in each bracket, and the official sign-up is at BemidjiTennis.com. Other information there as well. Registration deadline is this Sunday evening. Bemidji's amateur baseball team, the Bemidji Bucks, will have a doubleheader at Hibbing tomorrow at noon and 2. And the Bemidji Centaur Legion baseball team keeps rolling another pair of five-inning wins, this time against Detroit Lakes yesterday, 15-0 and 16-0. They're now 7-3 and had four straight wins. Big day for Gunnar Gansky. He pitched a five-inning one-hit shutout. Didn't walk anybody, struck out nine. And in the two games, he went 5-for-7 with a double, a triple, a homer, and four runs batted in.
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7: Little bit of a subtext that this is a one-off. And I'm saying, what if this is the start of a run for the ages? Not just this 10-week playoff run. But what if Brunson and his performance is actually now going to make him a Jordan-esque closer that you can't stop? What if they raise the banner and the Knicks are a clear-cut front-running team? And even if they are the 2-seed or the 3-seed and they're going to have some regular season issues where they're not a 60-win team, they're not blowing the doors off places, but they're good enough and they're going to get a home court advantage spot in the first round, and then comes next April. And it's like, okay, good luck beating them again because they know how to close. They've got the rings. What if this is the beginning of a run in a back-to-back championship for the New York Knicks? Why can't that happen?
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0: So, Brett. Producer Brett.
1: Hi, Nortz.
0: How are you?
1: I'm all right. I'm hanging in there.
0: No, it's terrific. Thanks for hanging out with me the last few days as you have.
1: Wake up calls a little earlier today. That's okay.
0: Oh, yeah. You did the Power Trip morning show as well, didn't you?
1: Yeah, I'm hanging in there.
0: Not triple duty, though.
1: Yes.
0: So you are off at noon?
1: Yes. We'll be released at noon.
0: So I'm trying to find this here because I got it. Talking about, as I mentioned last segment, don't make mountains out of molehills. Have you ever heard that that cliche, that idiom, that adage? It's not new.
1: You didn't come up with that?
0: But I'm gonna do it a little bit. So yesterday, do you remember during News du Nord, it was heavy on soccer.
1: Naturally.
0: Yeah. And then I think just in passing, it was dismissive. Really, even I would go so far as to say condescending as you just kind of flippantly breezed past the baseball team.
1: That's correct.
0: Yes. And I got a texter. I don't have the – I'll paraphrase it for you. It's ridiculous. It's preposterous. It's inexplicable that you would dismiss the Minnesota Twins in that way. They have some cool things going on. And people are hard on the Twins. So I read this text after you so rudely dismissed the baseball team during news. And no big deal. They go out and they sweep the Rangers 9-3 later in the day. This baseball team, 4 games under .500. They are a game and a half out of the wild card. They've won 4 in a row. But this texter kind of had me thinking. So many people dismiss the baseball team. And first of all, let's just full disclosure. You are an Atlanta Braves fan.
1: That is correct.
0: And they are comfortably.
1: They're very good.
0: In first place of the, I believe it's the AL East, is it not?
1: The NL East, yes.
0: NL East. And you're a Packers fan.
1: Yeah. Real quick, you do
0: know this is a Minnesota sports radio station.
1: You didn't talk about the other two sports where I'm a fan of the Minnesota team.
0: Which ones are those?
1: Be the Wild and the Wolves.
0: Okay.
1: Howl.
0: All right, so you're halfway there.
1: Yeah, and the Braves bit is just family connection down there. No, dad moved down there.
0: Yeah, that's fine.
1: Saw a bunch of games. That's all.
0: Okay, I'm sure if your dad ever finds his way to L.A., he'll be walking in with a Lakers cap.
1: No, it's too late.
0: If he ever finds his way to New York, suddenly it's a Yankee cap. Wearing a Yankee cap better than a Yankee can.
1: When he moved down there when I was in first grade, it was not a fun time to be a Braves fan. I'll tell you, they stunk. So I had to put up with some bad baseball.
0: It's a nice Carolina Hurricane shirt you're wearing today. Starting to understand.
1: Hey, I have a question, though.
0: Oh.
1: Where would you put this texter in the
2: OLED Pocket Protector Power Rankings?
1: Copyright noon to 3. He's got to be up there, right?
0: Well, hang, he's got a point. That's what I was trying to eventually get to. So this baseball team, and sometimes as the summer goes on, we're going to have Derek Shelton on again, all tongue in cheek and bits aside. We want this baseball team to win every game. I personally do not participate in the, it's perpetual, it's evergreen, it's the hatred of an ownership group. I also fully support that. I also fully support and understand why fans do dismiss the baseball team. But this texter kind of got me thinking at first. It's like, well, do you know why? Do you know why? It was a sale a year ago that ultimately did not become a sale. Hey, we're moving on. No, wait. Hey, surprise, everybody. We're sticking around, and it's going to be great. Not to mention the fire sale. So we got a sale that wasn't a sale, and then we have a deadline midsummer fire sale. Things like that. The team that just a few years ago, finally winning playoff games, getting over that hump, the long decade and a half-ish drought. They lost like 18 straight, what was it? It was 18 years without a series win or something like that. I think we're going back, and now I feel dumb because it's not in front of me, but I know it. But at any rate, 2023, you break that. And you beat the Blue Jays in your game against the Stros. Everything's arrow up. And they just completely took dynamite to the foundation and blew that thing to smithereens. That is why, as I get a texture here, Twins, no one cares. And he did not spare an exclamation point. Said, love you guys. Hey, I don't know your name, but I love you too. Thanks for texting. 64686. Eric and Circle Pines. This team's ownership dismisses the baseball team. That is so now, again, that's the why, texter from yesterday. That's the why, albeit he's a vehement Braves, Lakers, and Yankees fan, an odd combo.
1: Not true.
0: Who's really excited that Stankoven and the Carolina Hurricanes finally won a Stanley Cup. He's super pumped about that. But that's why he dismissed the baseball team so flippantly, is because that is the aura around the team. However, it is not to be forgotten that many of you still love going to the park. You love those $2 beers before the first pitch. You love the peanuts. Maybe you keep score. F7. And so what you are watching, and you have the right to do, is you may even loathe the ownership group, the decisions they've made, but in the end, that is still your pastime. And there are few places to pass time than Target Field when it comes to beautiful spots. No doubt about that. But they're playing ball right now. They really are. Again, the 4 in a row, they're 1.5 out of the wild card. It's mid-June. I get it. But Shelton has these guys working. That's the beautiful part about this. And this, it's a fleeting conversation. If I tell you, Twins fans, hey, you know, look at what Derek Shelton is doing. I mean, it feels like in some ways he was only hired because he wants to manage, regardless maybe of the extreme lack of resources he'll be given. Didn't go well in Pittsburgh. Ain't ready to hang it up. So, you want a job? We're not going to give you much. But you're going to get paid, and you get to manage a club, and you get to raise some kids, and we'll see what happens. That's familiar confines. All right, I'll do it. We're not going to give you much, just as a reminder. And they haven't. They have not. The longevity of this team this season, specifically on the pitching side of things, I think that's going to be, I mean, it's like they're allowing, you know, fourth, fifth most runs in all of baseball. I don't think that it's going to end well. There will be some clock striking midnight, carriage turns into a pumpkin, and we all go home with a bitter taste. But Buck is Buck. Buxton's dropping bombs. I don't know if you get if you know this, you know, as I get another text, Clement, can't take this Twins team seriously. When they're good, it's completely by accident. They don't actually try to win or try to be good. It's always a pleasant surprise when they are good. I can't necessarily disagree with that. Another text. Brett is also an Arizona State fan, too. He abandoned our Tommies. See, that's, I mean, that's, just that's come on, man. At some point, just we are a Minnesota sports station. We're not Arizona. We're not. This isn't Sun Devils fan line, Brett.
1: What?
0: Apparently, you look like their coach. Isn't that right?
1: That's the bit. Yeah.
0: But Buxton's dropping, but he's third in home runs. In baseball. Royce Lewis, by the way, the slumper, who at one point in time never slumped, then he had a massive, it's like an 18-month slump. He's had, I mean, an electric 10-game stretch since he's been back. He took the green line to St. Paul, took the green line back. Now he's handling business, and I like it. Batting near 300, few homers, 7 RBI, dig that. Maybe you woke up. You got Brooks Lee, he's mashing. This Kreidler cat has appeared out of thin air. So the team is fun. And definitely interesting. But again, everything is great minus the general loathing of the owners and their perceived lack of interest in winning. Exactly what that text said. It feels like it's completely by accident when they find success. Success. Aptly stated. Pitching will be their undoing, I believe. But again, it's not for lack of effort. It's lack of resources. And Shelty's just got to sit there and do what he can with what he has. So that's kind of the why do we dismiss the Twins? Well, then yesterday, as this text was on my mind, wondering if this person was just oblivious or just one of the hardcore Twins fans. I get all the other stuff. I just want to see the baseball team. Respect that. Appreciate that. But the other side of it is people have the right, if they have some frustration about things, they have a right to not enjoy it. They have a right to not invest in it with merchandise. They have a right to not go to games, not buy streaming packages, and mock them whenever we talk about it. They have the right to do that too. But then I'm reading Dan Hayes's bit yesterday. Dan Hayes, don't hate the messenger. Dan Hayes is good at what he does. But apparently there was like there's some Buxton trade rumor fodder. And what is this? Is this the third time now that Buxton has had to scream from a rooftop? I am a Twin. Here I am. I am a Twin. I want to be a Twin for life. And it just kind of irritated me. The trade deadline will be quite informative because, you know, down the road, there's collective bargaining that has to be done. Will there be a salary floor? That would be interesting in how our favorite team handles that. Got a text. Royce Lewis won for his last 11. Yeah, he went 0 for 5 yesterday. I know that. Just look, just again, total product. Take a little zoom out. He's been overall very good since he came back. There's no reason for this team to trade Byron Buxton or Joe Ryan at the deadline. See how this has evolved? Just some texter had this in my head, and now I'm talking about trading Buxton and Joe Ryan. We should not do that. That's preposterous if they do it. Unless they request it. If Joe Ryan walks in the office and he says, sorry, dudes, time for me to move on. Hopefully you can get what you can get. You know, get the most for what you can at the deadline. If that actually happens, then you got to let him go. But the reason you trade those assets is to receive as much in return as possible to improve your team. Now, you get that already. We understand why trades happen. But this team in this situation, you're trading assets to receive as much in return as you can to potentially improve your team under a spending model and a top office ethos or philosophy that is completely uncompetitive. Of all the perceived bleep you moments that you can find with that group, this would be the biggest of them all if they were to move a guy like Buxton or Ryan. Again, unless they request it. Buxton isn't being moved. The idea that you would trade a marquee, again, franchise face of franchise guy. Hey, well, there's this cool arm. There's this cool prospect. Yeah, we need, you know, even a bullpen. What are you going to get? A bullpen arm? We need an aging infielder. What are you going to get that actually makes this team better in the long run if you trade a Byron Buxton? And I say that because you're not interested in overall spending to make your team competitive in the first place. The slap in the face would be one of the more embarrassing ones for a group that's written their own list of them. Enjoy these days while you have them potentially with Joe, because re-signing him, probably not a thing. Deadline, probably on the way out. Again, that part makes more sense. But this, if there's Buxton rumor fodder that exists out there, I just can't believe it. But this is why, now again, 10 minutes later to that texter, this is why people are dismissing the baseball team. The head scratching, the infuriating decisions, the entire aura around that place is awful. But then you have Shelty, and then you have this team that is actually really fun to watch. It's a conundrum. Choose your path, I suppose. But that's, you know what we're going to do? Now we're going to completely dismiss the baseball team and move on.
1: That was it. We had our fun.
0: Oh, I couldn't believe these Buxton trade. What are we doing? Yeah, and I've just seen another text. Byron Buxton is at the peak of his value, so trade him now. I know his value is high. What are you trading him for?
1: Shed salary, probably.
0: That's the only reason.
1: Yeah.
0: And frankly, he's on an unbelievable contract. An unbelievable contract for what, after all these years, we've been waiting for it to happen. And we're getting it now. What are you trading him for if you have no interest in putting the pieces together to make your team truly competitive. By the way, last thing, within maybe the worst division in baseball. The worst division in baseball. Nothing is more gettable than the AL Central every single year. It's crazy.
1: Like, imagine the pushback if they played in a competent division where there is teams above 500.
0: No, you know,
1: with winning records.
0: I've thought about that.
1: The pushback would be a lot more than it is.
0: See, and there we go. So, love the team. The team is interesting. The group is awesome. The other stuff around it. Whew. All right, let's pause. Let's come back, change the topic. And then at the top of the hour, we're going to catch up with our guy, Paul Charchi. It's Nordo in for PA on The Fan.
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10: Minnesota News Network, I'm Tasha Radel. Thousands of runners and spectators are converging on Duluth for the 50th annual Grandma's Marathon weekend. MNN's Mike Grimm has more.
11: Runners from across the United States and around the world are expected to take part in the marathon, the half marathon, and the 5K. Organizers say the event generates nearly $40 million in economic impact for the region each year and welcomes more than 20,000 participants. The iconic race begins near Two Harbors and follows the scenic north shore of Lake Superior before finishing in Duluth's Canal Park. Race day is Saturday.
10: Minnesota cannabis retailers say testing delays are slowing the arrival of adult-use products, including flower, pre-rolls, and vape pens. Store owners worry the problem could worsen as one of the state's five licensed testing labs closes because of financial challenges. And this weekend marks 1 year since a powerful windstorm swept through the Bemidji area, causing extensive damage. This is MNN.
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18: Hi, meteorologist Brandon Bormans. Have the umbrella on hand today. Showers likely, perhaps a thunderstorm as well. High temps in the mid-60s. For tonight, a mix of clouds and stars with lows in the mid to upper 40s. Saturday looks great. Sunny skies with highs near 70. 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Current temperature is 54.
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1: Chance of rain for the next couple of hours. Right now, 65, high of 73.
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1: Hey, you can join Nordo, guy you're listening to right now, and The Fan for a Team USA watch party today. Dugarels, Hastings, catch USA take on Australia. Kickoff at 2 p.m. There's games, there's prizes, there's drink specials. While cheering on the red, white, and blue, we'll see you at Dugarels in Hastings today at 2.
0: Yeah, I can't wait for that. I've never been to Dugarels. I have been to Hastings. Scenic, beautiful Hastings. Pumped to be down there. You're going to join me?
1: Yes, sir.
0: All right, sweet.
1: I'll be there.
0: Man, that's...
1: Probably just locked in on the TV and not talking very much. That's okay.
0: That's okay. I have to... and I'm loving these watch parties, like last week at B-52, today in Hastings, I believe next Thursday night, a little bit later game. It's going to be at Heartbreakers in Chaska. Then there's Baldy's in Lakeville. There's a bunch of these watch parties throughout the tourney. But I have to watch the game back afterwards. Yeah. So it was a blast in Invergrove at B-52, and it's going to be a party today in Hastings. But then, because it was Friday night, I stayed up until 1 in the morning re-watching the entire game so that I could truly lock in and be a Rube. And I'm probably going to re-watch the game tonight after hopefully a USA victory falls upon us. I think there's a chance USA can win the group today. So if the Americans beat, check my accuracy on this. I don't want to get too nuts here. If USA beats Australia, and then I think Paraguay has to get a result against Turkey.
1: Yeah.
0: And so that would push us over the top and we would win the group. So we don't win the group just with a win this afternoon. We got to wait for Paraguay and Turkey. But if Paraguay gets a point or better, so they draw or win, then we are the Group D champions.
1: I'd imagine you guarantee a spot in the knockout stage with a win, regardless of what happens tonight. I imagine that would be the case. Hard to get knocked out with 6 points. But that would put them at 6 points, and then even a draw with Paraguay and Turkey would clinch the group, and now you're talking about playing a third place team, which would be very nice.
0: Yeah, it would be very nice. How much have you followed the U.S. Open thus far? Because Fitzpatrick is at 3 under. It's Wyndham Clark right now. How about Dustin Johnson? When's the last time Dustin Johnson won anything of note? It's been so long, and Wyndham Clark is he's punching lockers at Oakmont guy, and he's currently in the lead at 5 under at Shinnecock. Now, these numbers are a lot lower than I expected. That's why when I opened the show yesterday with Rocco Mediate, and I was kind of reading through some things about this course, I think the last time there was a big tourney there was 2018. There was the 2004 U.S. Open, and after Retief Goosen won it, I think he won it at 4 under over the weekend. The players came out en masse, and they're like, this place is a complete disaster. It's a hellscape. It is impossible to freaking play. And now we're seeing some low. I mean, Morikawa had a hideous day yesterday. He's 4 under on the day through 11 so far, minus the wind. It sounds like this course is playing a little more, I guess, a little more realistic maybe than what people were expecting.
1: Yeah, and if you watch the coverage, it looks like there are some tee boxes that they had to make ridiculously long just for, I mean, just put them in it right next to the practice green. Who cares, as long as it's long enough to where players just can't outdrive the whole course. But yeah, I mean, I thought Scotty would be a factor, and he certainly can be. We've seen him come from behind in miraculous fashion, but 2 over after one. My guy Hovland, 5 over, yuck. But yeah, it's a little lower than a U.S. Open is supposed to be a grind for even par. It's supposed to be
0: a bleep show.
1: Exactly. Yeah. And it is to an extent, but when your leader is, I get he's through 9 of round 2, but when your leader's 5 under in the second round of a U.S. Open, it feels kind of, not robbed, but it feels a little cheap. Like, I'm supposed to be watching them want to kick more lockers in, and they're just not right now.
0: Well, I wonder into the weekend, because the course, the people that put this thing together, they'll have a say into the weekend. Mm-hmm. So hole placements and various things, it can get a little wonky, and the boogeyman can peek his head out into Saturday and Sunday, if he so chooses. Let's pause. Let's switch to some Vikings and NFC North talkers as we enter the 10 a.m. hour. Paul Charchian, catching up with him. I miss him. He's in a nuclear bunker somewhere in Utah, but he's going to join us next and switch the convo over to our favorite football team, the Minnesota Vikings. It's Nordo in for PA. Brett Blakemore producing. It's The Fan.
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4: AP News. Good morning, I'm Ed Donahue. Talks were supposed to be held today in Switzerland between the U.S. and Iran, but they were called off because of fighting between Israel and Hezbollah in Lebanon. But both sides have agreed to a ceasefire.
5: Word of the ceasefire coming from two regional officials and a U.S. official. The truce was mediated by Qatar, the U.S. and Iran, the regional officials say. Both Israel and Hezbollah have not immediately commented. Talks between the U.S. and Iran have been called off after intense fighting between Israel and Hezbollah in southern Lebanon, raising questions about an initial agreement to end the war in Iran. I'm Charles de Ledesma.
4: A new AP North Center poll finds the president's approval on Iran remained low at 34%, even as a deal Iran materialized. President Trump claims Italian Premier Giorgia Meloni begged for a photo with him during the G7 summit, and he wasn't obliged to do it, but that he felt sorry for her and agreed. Meloni responded. So certain things merit an immediate reply. Donald Trump's declarations are completely fabricated. I am frankly stunned. I don't know why the President of the United States behaves this way toward his own allies. After all, this isn't the first time this has happened. I can only say that it's a shame he doesn't show the same resolve toward the enemies of the West, toward the enemies of the United States, toward leaders with whom he, on the other hand, is more accommodating. And there's one thing he must remember. Italy and I do not beg. Italian Foreign Minister Antonio Tajani abruptly canceled a planned trip to the U.S. this weekend, calling the president's claims serious and offensive toward Meloni and all of Italy. A court in Britain has sentenced two men for setting fire to property linked to Prime Minister Keir Starmer. More information at apnews.com. This is AP News.
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11: I'm meteorologist Rodney Price. Some showers and storms into the afternoon and upper 60s. Winds turning to the northwest. Showers ending tonight, mid-40s. Sunshine near 70 on Saturday. Father's Day, warmer. Sunny skies and lower 70s. 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

0: The Fan welcomes some great shows to Mystic Lake Amphitheater this year. The legendary Bob Dylan will be there July 6th. Motley Crue, August 21st. Santana and the Doobie Brothers, August 27th. There's so many shows. Get all the details on all the shows. 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
1: This rights free music thing, I mean, the title is apt. It's Cayman Breeze. Could you see yourself on an island?
0: It's a little Mai Tai action.
1: A little turquoise water. You don't strike me as a Mai Tai guy.
0: No, I'm not.
1: You just picked an alcoholic beverage that you've heard of
0: before. Tropical sounding drink.
1: Yeah. I think you nailed it. It does sound tropical. And maybe our next guest is in a tropical location. It's Paul Charchian at Paul Charchian via X. Needs no introduction. How you doing? Good morning to the feast, Mr. Charch.
2: You've got all these cool bands that are coming into town. Yeah. When you live in St. George, the cool bands that we get come to Mesquite. That's the border casino town right across the way in Nevada. And You get a choice of, on it pretty much any given night, a 38 Special cover band or a Journey cover band or a Bryan Adams cover band or you get a Billy Squire cover band. That's a Queen cover band, Prince cover band. So that's what we get. So, you know, take advantage of it, Minnesota.
1: Is that so it's the, let me see here, in Mesquite. Which casino is that in Mesquite?
0: I'm Casablanca. Seeing
2: there are four.
1: Yes, Casablanca. Yes.
2: Yeah, why do you know that? Yes, Casablanca is one of the four.
0: I went on a golfing bachelor party trip there.
1: Yeah, because I'm looking at it right now, and I wanted to. You had me thinking about the. Let me see, entertainment. Okay, cool. Drop down, entertainment and events. Let's check on the calendar here. Slaughter. Mm-hmm. Slaughter is going to be there.
2: Slaughter
1: August 20th.
2: Coming to town.
1: Slaughter. Right. Holy cats.
2: Oh, this new Slaughter was still a band.
1: Greg Peterson band, not familiar. Joy Vitale, okay. Terry Wayne Project. Yeah, this is tough. This is tough to read through.
2: Almost, yeah, it's not great.
1: No, it's not. Almost as tough as it was trying to read through that Packers depth chart and figure out how they're going to win the division, Brett.
3: I always love that one.
1: Throughout the next couple of segments, I do want to get to some Vikings talkers with you. But when we were texting yesterday, I kind of loved it because separately on my own, I was thinking of kind of doing a bright spots, weak spots bit for each of the teams on the Vikings schedule. And you are a more mentally organized person than I am. So you kind of on your own kind of pared it down to, hey, let's take a peek at the North and let's figure out reasons why these teams will win the division. Let's think of some reasons why they won't win the division. And I just dig it in mid-June as we're all waiting for Vikings training camp and football games that count and fantasy season and all that. Let's start with the border rivals charge in terms of the Green Bay Packers giving $100 million to a wide receiver that can't stay healthy. Micah Parsons won't be healthy to start the season. Jordan Love's Jordan Love. We know that. But to that end, maybe we'll start on the positive side of things. If you could, Charch, just kick us off with some things that Packers fans should be excited about, and then I'm going to yield the floor for the green and gold to our guy Brett.
2: Yeah, to Brett. Yeah. All right. Well, let's talk about why the Packers will win the division. I think there's a handful of reasons where you can feel optimistic. First, Jordan Love made modest steps forward last year, including throwing just six interceptions on the season, which is crazy. And quietly, his playoff game was awesome. And if you remember, you know, ultimately the Packers gave up all those points in the fourth quarter. It was their defense that lost the playoff game, not Jordan Love. If Jordan Love can build on that and add some explosiveness to his game, that would add multiple wins to the Packers' schedule right there. And that is within the realm of possibility. Jordan Love probably gets a bit better. If he can really start bringing in some bigger plays, I think that would be great. The other thing I like about the Packers, and so that to me suggests that they could win the division, strong secondary with young impact players like Xavier McKinney and Javon Bullard, who are great. I think that could work in their favor. Tucker Kraft emerged as one of the great tight ends last year, then blew out his ACL in early November. He is expected to be back for the start of the season. That would be a huge help because the Packers, you know, they do have so many of the injuries from last year that they're trying to get past. I think Tucker Kraft will be ready. Micah Parsons probably won't. But those are some of the reasons I like for why the Packers can win the division, Brett. Are there things that I'm missing?
4: There are. I do echo your – I think Jordan Love, a lot of the hate comes from at least – I mean, the hate here is obvious just because he wears green and gold. But the hate nationally is – I just feel like he's not a very good fantasy quarterback. And then people translate that, well, he must just not be a good quarterback. The advanced analytics of Jordan Love is unbelievable. Second in EPA per drop back, third in QBR overall in the league, second in QBR on third down, third in DVOA. This is, I mean, he is, let's see, completion percentage over expected. He's fifth in the entire, I mean, that's a top 10 quarterback metrics, mm-hmm. but you don't see that because, well, he doesn't put up 25 points in fantasy every week. So I'm a Love homer, will be until he tells me to. Otherwise, I like Matthew Golden being kind of unlocked. Now they severed ties with Dobbs. Wicks. So hopefully if Golden can handle the playbook and block a little bit better, he'll be a big part. But the negatives, I'll give negatives. Parsons being hurt in the first four games stink. And you don't know even after the fifth game if he's going to be 100%. You don't know what type of Micah Parsons you're getting. So just because he's going to come back maybe against the Bears in week five, Caleb Williams is hard to track down. You've got a rookie kicker in Trey Smack, which his name is fantastic for a kicker.
1: Yeah, smack the upright. Yeah.
4: Yeah, exactly. So you just don't know what it worked out well here in Minnesota with rookie kicker. You just don't know when you spin that wheel. I don't know about Gannon as the DC. That gives me troubles. And the cornerback room, they did draft a couple, but they're still young. They're unproven. Keyshawn Nixon isn't really a number one. So there are definitely negatives, but and not to mention Josh Jacobs, what's going to happen with that? So there's a lot of question marks, but some good things as well.
2: Yeah, I had my list of reasons why the Packers won't win the division was pretty similar, Brett. When Micah Parsons went out, the Packers didn't win a game the rest of the way. So, you know, that is, you know, he was so pivotal for them. And then, you know, for everything you did to get Parsons, it cost you a first round pick. So, you know, the team did not have a first round pick this year. That could have been somebody who could have been an immediate starter to help this team that you did not get as part of the opportunity cost on Micah Parsons. His surgery for his ACL was December 29th. So to your point, I think he probably starts the season on the PUP list. And then after that, who knows what it takes. The upheaval at wide receiver you alluded to, this is just a massive part of this. I think you and I agree that Jordan Love is better than people think, but the targets for him to throw to, Christian Watson simply has to stay healthy.
5: Yeah.
2: And Matthew Golden needs to reverse basically every historic trend of first round rookies who produced as badly as Matthew Golden did. There's a pool of about 20 guys in the Super Bowl era that were first rounders that only put up what Matthew Golden did. And basically none of them, not quite none, have turned it around. Golden needs to buck that trend, and they need a big season out of Jaden Reed, who also has to stay healthy. So, you know, injury played a huge role for the Packers' demise last year, and that really does carry into this season.
1: Hey, Charge, have you ever done karaoke before? Do you like karaoke?
2: Not much of a singer, but, six or seven whiskeys later, you know, everybody thinks they can sing.
1: Well, Saturday, July 18th, they have Rockstar Karaoke at Mesquite, and nice. and it says you can live out your rock and roll fantasies and sing your favorite hits with a real live rock band. So, just something to keep in your pocket.
2: No,
1: there,
2: I appreciate that. You know what I might do. You know, from St. George to Mesquite's about 45 minutes, an hour. I might just join one of the senior citizen buses that goes from the assisted living place to Mesquite, every Friday. That's my big plan for tonight.
4: Yeah, just don't fall into the Virgin River there. That's a treacherous path.
2: Can you? It's funny. You know, I know you say that jokingly. I live next door to the Virgin River. The Virgin River basically carved out the entire city of St. George a million years ago and runs all the way to Las Vegas.
1: Gosh, can you picture the scent of lotion, moisturizer, and ointment on that bus to the casino? On to the Chicago Bears. Here's kind of how – so the thing for me with the Bears and they're the target in the NFC North, I believe, is a lot of the things that say, hey, they're going to do it again are also some things that you could also you could put into the category of this is why they won't. And what I mean by that, guys, Charge, you remember this season, but of their 11 wins, they went 11-6. I'm just going to rattle it off. They scored with 90 seconds left to beat the Raiders. Then they kicked a game-winning field goal as time expired to get ahead of the Commanders. In the Bengals game, Flacco drops two TDs on him with less than 2 minutes left, but then Caleb hits Loveland for a 58-yard TD in the clutch to win that game. They were down 10 with 10 minutes left in the Giants game. They got two TDs to win 24-20. Vikings game, we remember it. It was Devin Duvernay in that kick return. They get the game-winning field goal. They win 19-17. They scored 10 in the final 2 minutes to level the pack, and then that ridiculous throw to DJ Moore in overtime. Six of their 11 wins were come behind in the fourth quarter, in several cases, final stages of the fourth quarter. Is that sustainable? Oh, yeah. By the way, in that playoff game, you mentioned it, Charge. Yeah, Jordan Love did play pretty well, and the Packers' defense may have lost that game. They were down 11, the Bears were, with 6 minutes to go. It was Zacchaeus and DJ Moore with clutch scores to get that victory. They also had to tie the game against the Rams the next week.

0: Times. Adding five new safeties to the roster this season, including drafting Dylan Thienemann, Kobe Bryant, that safety from the champion Seahawks. That's a focus for them. They also added former Brown and Steeler Devin Bush, a linebacker. So the end game here is, I think, defensively, you got whatever you wanted last year from the Bears. And you want to run, they allowed five a carry. You want to throw on them, one of the highest yards per attempt allowed. It was hideous. But then they also generated 33 turnovers. Again, clutch victories, six of their 11 finding the W's in the final minutes. And then the 33 turnovers they generated on defense, which was the best in the NFL. So you get all the yards you want, but then they're going to take the ball away. We know it as Vikings fans, how volatile and how unreliable high-end takeaways can be. Murphy's six interceptions get some new money, and we didn't see as much of it a year ago, just as one example. But for me, it's everything that we saw last year. We can say they were relatively healthy, and Caleb Williams took a step, tons of respect for Ben Johnson, and that's why they should be front runners in this division with the moves they made defensively. The other end of it is they had a ton of takes last year that they can't rely on this year. They were super clutch in every single moment of every game. They needed it. They got it. They can't rely on that. And that is why they won't win the division. So that's where I'm at on the Bears. Where are you at on the Bears, Charge?
1: All right. Well, as a Viking fan, I like that you spun a narrative where the Bears, who had this long history of inventing losses and crippling come-from-behind losses, now, you know, you're trying to spin that as a negative, that they've managed to overcome that and get all these big wins, improbable wins. Ben Johnson's just, I think he's a fan, obviously at this point, like a fantastic coach. And it looks like that team's going to be very well coached for a long time. And I see only positives in the fact that the resiliency of this Bears team looks so different. And yes, mathematically, statistically, they're unlikely to have that many last minute wins, but that might just be a product that they might just be beating other teams by a lot instead of having these close games. Mm. The Bears learned how to win last year. And that, to me, that for a young team, I think that's incredibly important. They've drafted so well the last couple of years. Roma Dunze, Luther Burden,
0: yeah,
1: Colston Loveland. They found money in seventh round pick running back Kyle Monongai last year. They've got that terrific 1-2 punch with DeAndre Swift at running back. They upgraded their offensive line last year, and so did the Vikings. And everybody thought they'd both be really good. The Vikings wasn't.
0: Wrong.
1: The Bears were great.
0: They were, yeah.
1: They brought over Garrett Bradbury at center. They put a second round pick into Logan Jones. So they're trying to improve the offensive line. Garrett Bradbury's not special, but you know he'll just not be an L for them.
0: Yep.
1: And then I think the biggest reason that the Bears defense is going to be a lot better, and you're going to see more one-sided wins. Their secondary last year just ravaged with injury. Kyler Gordon missed most of the year. Jalen Johnson missed most of the year. They come back healthy. They drafted Dylan Thienemann, who we wanted. You know, most of the fan base was ready, and we're all jacked up for Thienemann. We thought he'd be an immediate starter here. He's going to be an immediate starter there. And they added a Super Bowl winner in their secondary, Kobe Bryant, at safety. So that secondary gets way better. And I think the Bears are going to be really tough to beat. The one thing, if you want reasons they won't win the division, toughest schedule in the NFL,
0: yep,
1: by last year's win percentage. That's Chicago now playing a first-place schedule instead of that fourth-place schedule. And the pass rush, which wasn't good last year, remains pretty anemic, at least on paper. They finished 24th in pass rush by Pro Football Focus, 24th in sacks, 22nd in pressure rate, and they really didn't add anybody notable to try to get at the quarterback. But that secondary is as good as it can be. Maybe the pass rush doesn't matter as much.
0: Yeah,
1: I think Chicago's the betting line third favorite behind Detroit and Green Bay. In my mind, they're the favorite to repeat.
0: I couldn't agree with you more that they should be the absolute favorite. And, you know, the pass rush from them, I mean, they got this second or third year cat, Austin Booker, I think, that supplanted. They spent a bunch of money in that Deo Dangbo from the Colts, and he was just awful. And then they drafted somebody last year, Shamar Turner, and I can't remember if it was injuries or whatnot. Maybe he's just not good yet. The pass rush is an issue for them, isn't it? I was reading something a couple weeks ago, and just kind of in a similar vein, just peeking, just what's going on with the Bears and the mini camps and OTAs, et cetera. I was reading.

0: Getting something, talking how quickly it changes. You mentioned it. We wanted Thieneman badly on this team. It was kind of just, it is written. It's plug and play. Hitman's on his way out. Bring in the Oregon Duck. And now I was reading something. Here's reasons from a Vikings slanted point of view. I was reading, here's reasons why the Bears will make a mistake if they start Dylan week one. Like, how quickly, at one point we wanted him, then we don't draft him, and now it's like, well, he sucks. Here's the things. Here's why the Bears made a massive mistake. I think Thieneman's going to be really good, and that's, you know, that's worrisome for me as a Vikings fan. And I like your spin on it, Charge. Where I was taking it into, they were clutch, everything on the line. There is some honesty to the fact that, you know, this is decades in the making of solving the quarterback position. That's something we as Vikings fans are looking for. They did it, it looks like, with Caleb. And they did need to learn how to win after some tough times with Eberflus and even Nagy behind him. So that is scary. They should be the betting favorite, Charge. I think you're right.
1: Yeah. I think Chicago's going to be really, really hard to get past. And just a lot of it is great, you know, what it looks like very good drafting. And they've got a lot of young talent coming up through that team. And it's going to be a problem for years to come.
0: So let's do the Lions, and then we'll pause and we'll jump into the purple. But the Lions thing for me, it's kind of a health thing. I don't know if this was a short-term window, if it was lightning in a bottle. There's just too much talent on that team for them to miss the playoffs. And I look at it, I need to know about the offensive line, moving Penei Sewell to the left. I think that's interesting, combined then with almost what was a necessity move. I got to find a guy that's comfortable on the right side. That was Blake Miller, their first-round pick. The issue at center, when you look at what they were trying to do, they were trying to bring Ragnow out of retirement, and the Graham Glasgow thing just wasn't working. So they go out and get, I think maybe he was the number one center in the free agent market, Cade Mays from the Panthers, similar to what the Bears, they did that with Drew Dahlman a year ago. So reshaping that is cause for concern. But the health, I don't know if you saw this. It was Campbell or somebody, I forgot who was talking about Kirby Joseph. They make this thing sound like not only has he not been healthy throughout the offseason, they're worried about him just even being able to participate in practice and camp. So Kirby's in dire straits. Brian Branch is oft injured. And then just productivity out of that pass rush, they addressed it with Derek Moore in the second round of the draft. They added former Viking DJ Wonnum into that. But it's Hutchinson and McNeil really alone until proven otherwise. I like Jack Campbell, but, you know, this is it's an interesting team. I think Drew Petsing's going to do a terrific job as OC there. But can Pacheco be as good or be what Montgomery was? And it's tough to remember. They had a top five offense statistically, charged, but the rhythm and consistency wasn't there. So it's like you're dragging on this team's offense. Well, I'm dragging on Gibbs's pass protection. I'm dragging on right spot, right moment, consistency, rhythm, and flow of that offense, that as good as they were on the numbers board, it didn't always look right in the right spots. And then defensively, just being better, as I was talking about, I thought they were vulnerable all season. So for those are the things that I'm pointing at. Again, the way I'm kind of looking at it is, if that goes the right way with the O-line, if it goes the right way with health, that's W's. That's them competing for the division. If it doesn't, and Petsing doesn't do a terrific job, and Goff continues to have some troubles with potentially this new look offense, then they're going to be potentially dwelling in the cellar of the NFC North again.
1: If Detroit stays healthy, they have the best roster in this division. And it's what has crippled them the last 2 years has clearly been injury. You mentioned Brian Branch, the whole secondary, like two straight years, the whole secondary's injured, and they're pulling guys off the street and starting him the next week. It's been, that part has been a wreck. But the funny thing is, when that secondary is healthy, it's loaded with good players. Brian Branch is great when he's on the field. Kirby Joseph is going to destroy an ACL on an opposing player every game. DJ Reed was excellent with the Jets, came over to the Lions, got hurt, and we didn't get really a good look at him, but we know he can be very good. This is the roster, this Lions roster, Nordo. There's no obvious holes at any positional unit. They're good everywhere, and they're not, in some cases, they're not just good. They've got high-end elite players as well. Aiden Hutchinson, Jack Campbell, Amon-Ra St. Brown, Penei Sewell, Jahmyr Gibbs. I mean, all of those guys, like all pro level players. So not only do you have a roster without obvious holes when everybody's healthy, they've got the high-enders that go and flex their muscles when that team needs wins or maybe in the playoffs. A lot of it does come down to Drew Petsing. Hopefully for them, a likely upgrade over John Morton, who they dismissed. And, of course, you'll remember halfway through the season, Dan Campbell took over the play calling.
0: Yeah, it didn't work.
1: So that part of the Lions, I absolutely love. The reasons they won't win the division, I think you touched on a bunch of them. The offensive line has still got some pretty big question marks on it. They've the replacement at center, Taylor Decker, gone. Utility guy, Dan Skipper, 6'11", whatever he was, he's gone. He retired. Isaiah Pacheco is a huge drop-off from David Montgomery.
0: Yeah.
1: This is not a 1-2 punch backfield anymore. Jahmyr Gibbs needs to stay healthy and be great for a lot of this season. And then, you know, maybe this is just a team that just gets hurt because there's something internally they're not doing right to keep their players healthy. Maybe this is going to be an ongoing injury saga, but I think Detroit's sitting right now, you know, depending right now, betting line favorite to win the division. I think that's fair. If they stay healthy, that's the team I would bank on.
0: Yeah, I dig it. I dig it. And I'm with you there. The roster is unfreaking believable, but something's not clicking. And that's beyond the health that I think we both know is apparent, and it's been a problem the last 2 years for the Kitties. Charts, we're going to pause, come back, and then we'll chat about the purple. A couple, of course, floating topics that I want your opinion on with the QB saga, new GM, and all of that, and we'll chop it up around the bend, okay?
1: Okay, sounds good.
0: Party on. That's Paul Charchi, and it's Nordo in for PA. Brett Blakemore producing a Viking-centric conversation when we return.
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5: This is MNN Sports. I'm Mike Graham. The Minnesota Twins completed a three-game sweep of the Texas Rangers with a 9-2 victory yesterday in Arlington. The Twins scored six times in the first four innings and never looked back. In fact, they got early offense in each of the three wins in this series, which is huge.
6: Number one, when you're the visiting team, it puts the starting pitcher, you know, with a little bit of a breather. I mean, the fact that we had Paredes starting the other day and we were able to get him multiple runs as a rookie, I do think that's important to come out in the first inning and apply some pressure.
5: Manager Derek Shelton says his winning pitcher, Joe Ryan, worked five scoreless innings and was just good enough.
6: The execution was a little bit scattered. I thought the stuff was good. It was just he was missing by a ball or two, and then they fouled a ton of balls off, and you have to give him credit. But the fact that he battled the way he did through the first three, I was really pleased that he was able to get us through five.
5: Trevor Larnach, Brooks Lee, and Ryan Kreidler all homered. Minnesota's at Arizona tonight. The AAA Saints were swept in a double dip yesterday by Omaha, 12-4 and 6-4. The first-place Minnesota Lynx play tonight at Golden State. Head coach Cheryl Reeves says all-star guard Kayla McBride is the team leader.
7: I can't say enough about, you know, her commitment, what she believed was possible in staying here and continue to try to compete and win a championship. In terms of how she's playing, you know, her leadership, she's at the core of everything we do, particularly defensively. You mentioned the steals, and she is just so bought in our concepts.
5: Tonight's tip time is 9:00. The Gopher women's basketball team is going through summer workouts and summer school right now, and head coach Don Plitzer-White got a contract extension.
8: It's a blessing to be at the University of Minnesota, and so to have that opportunity to continue coaching is something I'm really excited about. I'm really excited about our staff. Staff's been together, and we have great connectivity and unity, and you know they just do such a good job of really working with our players and helping us improve.
5: The Gophers went to the Sweet 16 last March. This is MNN Sports.
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0: The NFC North, some reasons why they may not win the NFC North, and that brings us to the purple. And I'd just like to hear you kick us off in terms of analyzing this team. We know who they drafted. We know what's going on at the most important spot at quarterback between two, and well, then there's Carson. But what are your thoughts as it pertains to the purple within the construct of this talker?
1: Betting line fourth in the division for Minnesota.
0: Ouch.
1: And, you know, given what happened last year, you can understand why there'd be some hesitancy for people to put their money on the Vikings. Really banking on Kyler Murray having a Darnold-like explosion in career production under Kevin O'Connell, which could happen. And that's... You know, that's the number one reason the Vikings can win the division is Kyler Murray is a massive upgrade. Vikings were still, the whole division was over 500, not an over 500 last year. Vikings were in the mix. They were one game out of a playoff spot last year. And if you think Kyler Murray playing at, you know, just say 20% better than he historically does because of the KOC bump, and you're like, okay, the Vikings were 9 wins with mostly dreadful quarterbacking. So, you know, just Kyler Murray turned this team into 11 wins. And now you got a shot to go win the division. And one of the reasons that I do like the top three wide receivers to me are all excellent. I love Juwan Jennings.
0: Yeah.
1: You and I haven't had a chance to talk about him. I don't think Nordo since the signing.
0: Right. Yeah. And we
1: love
0: haven't
1: that move. I know PA does too, because he and I have been huge Jennings fans for a long time. I assume you are in favor as well of Juwan Jennings signing.
0: Yeah. I'm glad they were able to find something, and I didn't initially. Once it started to drag out and I'm starting to hear rumors, maybe somebody wants a little more money. Maybe they got to, you know, knock down their own market a bit. I like it not just from what he does in space, what we got to see during his time with the Niners. I like the catching ability. I like the grit and the attitude that he brings to this team. And and that's not just an on the field leadership, competitive, as PA would say, competitive arrogance standpoint. I love him blocking against the run. I love every aspect of his versatility at the wide receiver position. So, you know, best of luck to Jalen Naylor. He entered free agency and he signed a contract with the Raiders. Glad he got paid and appreciated his time here. But his nickname was Speedy. And then what? And I just didn't think there was much versatility. I didn't think there was maturity and savvy in the route running. The polish is really the key word for me when it comes to Jennings at the wide receiver spot. So I don't know what's going on after that with Ty Felton into year two, Miles
1: Price.
0: Yeah,
1: well, I do.
0: Yeah, it's not a lot maybe is where it goes from there, but I love Jennings indeed.
1: Jennings, Addison, Jefferson have to stay healthy.
0: Yes.
1: And we'll talk more about that in just a minute. Another reason the Vikings will win the division is Brian Flores. I mean, the Flores defense gives your team a chance to turn a loss into a win every game. Demonstrated most markedly by that Detroit win in week 17 of last year. Total upset win. Vikings are 8-point underdogs. And Brian Flores just squeezed the life out of the Lions. 6 turnovers. Max Brosmer only throws for 51 yards, and the Vikings win easily. And the fact that the Vikings allowed one passing touchdown after week 10 is freaking insane.
0: Yeah.
1: In this day and age of this league. I mean, you know, what Brian Flores, he's good for wins by himself. And the defense, when healthy, is requisite to really unleash a lot of the things he wants to do. And, you know, he's just a huge X factor. And then I'll throw this in too. Another reason the Vikings will win the division. Will Reichert is going to turn a win or two. He's going to earn a win or two, turn losses into wins by making, you know, he's going to have a 5 field goal game. He's going to have a last second 54 yarder that he's going to bank in, and he's going to give you one or two wins in a typical season. And then you've got the third place schedule, which is pretty easy, kind of middle of the pack, for the Vikings. So to me, those are the reasons I like the Vikings to win. Before we get to the reasons they won't, you with me on all of those? You think any of those are maybe a little too optimistic?
0: No, I'm in lockstep with you overall. I did want to ask though. You know, I feel like a lot of times and for rightly so. Hey, Flores has got this, and as long as the right people are healthy, I do like Caleb. You know, the caveat to that is Caleb Banks has to show up. Your first round pick has to be healthy, and he has to splash. Big Citrus, Dominique Orange has to be productive in that spot, and then Dallas Turner, year three, not trying to, you know, rain on parades of some real productivity and some steps that he showed last year instead with an unhealthy, you know, Jonathan Bernard kind of ending the season, kind of hurting a bit with the shoulder and such. But I just like those things have to happen as part of that. There's an immense trust that has been built and deserved and earned by Flores is what he can do in the scheme. But those things kind of have to go along with that. So, Yes. As far as that's concerned, you know, we can nitpick. It's like, what are we going to get out of the run game? There's a lot of steam around this 6th round rookie, Demond Claiborne, and maybe some versatility he offers that the elder statesman Aaron Jones does not. Certainly, catching ability that Jordan Mason does not have. Things like that we can nitpick all day. But yes, once you figure out the QB spot. And if this defense is going to work and the draft class is contributing, then along with the schedule, where outside of it's like week 8 to 11, there's this little stretch in the middle, but the front end is palatable, and then you get 5 of the final 7 at home. The schedule plays in the Vikings' favor, too. I agree with you on those points.
1: The Vikings won't win the division. Uh-oh. Here's the number one reason for sure to me is health. Yeah. The entire roster, incredibly thin after its starters for the Vikings. Maybe the thinnest roster in the NFL. There are almost no backups on this team that have proven to be an NFL caliber performer. Doesn't mean that somebody can't emerge, but you know, it's exemplified by the wide receiver position. Jefferson, Addison, Jennings, love it. I'll go to war with those three. They might be one of the best three deep wide receiver groups in the NFL. But after that, as you mentioned, Dylan Bell and Ty Felton and Miles Price, Dante Fleming. I mean, it feels like it's this way at almost every position. And it's a result of inadequate drafting for 4 years. There just isn't young talent waiting in the wings. There isn't depth on this team. And that to me is the biggest reason the Vikings won't win the division is we get key injuries and we just don't have requisite players to come in. And and to fill those spots. And it's a tough spot to be in. I like the starters. I don't like the backups, and I don't like at least how unproven they are. So for me, that's the single biggest reason why the Vikings do not end up winning the division if that ends up happening.
0: Yeah, health is an issue, and then productivity at the quarterback spot. But in terms, again, defensively, just relying on the kids, and I'm glad you nailed it. It's we were doing something earlier in the week, Charge, when and how. And we talked a bit about the Minnesota Timberwolves, just kind of watching the Knicks hoisting the trophy, chaos in Manhattan yesterday with the parade and all that. We want that on Hennepin Avenue. How do we do it? And we went through that. But then transitioned into the Vikings. The when's kind of weird. It's kind of an unknown. But the how, the A1 topic, man, is, and that's why Kwesi's not here anymore. Whether it's entirely fair or not, Kwesi's not here because his team has not been able to draft effectively to build depth. And it's been the massive sticking point. So, you know, I want to see Jake Golday finding reps and finding utility in 2026. And Jay Ward, if Hitman doesn't return, then we're asking a lot of that safety group. And Jacoby Thomas, third-round rookie Kane, apparently Flores loves him. Well, that needs to work, those sorts of things as part of it. Now, just 7-8 more minutes, if that's okay. I noticed when you talked about the Vikings and you mentioned Kyler Murray, that you kind of mentioned that as just kind of an assumed. Is that where you're at in relation to the QB spot? It's one way or another, it's an unintentionally rigged game. The guy with the 87 starts is going to be QB1, and let's just look forward to some training camp fodder and a week 1 border battle with Kyler.
1: To be clear, Nordo, there is a quarterback battle on this team, and it's between J.J. McCarthy and Carson Wentz.
0: Ooh.
1: It's not this Kyler Murray is going to be the starting quarterback unless something dramatic has changed with J.J. McCarthy. The version that we saw with him, it was so far off the mark of what you need for the NFL that Kyler Murray is going to coast into the job as the number one quarterback. And then, of course, we saw Carson Wentz for the most part last year as a Viking. Wentz outplayed J.J. McCarthy. The battle is between those two guys. And then the question is, what's happening on cutdown day? We've got all three guys. Murray's your starter, McCarthy and Wentz. And what if Wentz is clearly better than McCarthy in training camp? Now what are we doing? Are we going to hold three quarterbacks, which almost no team does for their 53-man roster? Are they going to hold three? Are they going to expose JJ to waivers? I mean, this thing, there is quarterback drama coming. And it's between the number two and the number three quarterback. It's not between Kyler Murray is, based on what we've seen so far, is a dramatically better quarterback than J.J. McCarthy. And I think he's going to coast to victory here if there even is any drama about who the number one quarterback is. And then it comes down to Wentz versus McCarthy and who this team's going to hold when they got to make their cutdown, which is going to be fascinating drama. We're going to get a lot of run out of that storyline in mid to late August.
0: Well, we're going to get a ton on the storyline, but you mentioned, you know, logging it to cutdown. They're not cutting J.J. McCarthy, right? I mean, they paid him $3 million. So that kind of creates an interesting part of this conversation. They sign him to a $3 million deal. Now, I don't know the particulars. Maybe if they cut him before camp, they find their way out of that. But I don't know why he would have signed in mid-March to that deal if there weren't some even conversations like, we need you. I mean, that's a 3QB territory conversation, right? And then it's, well, how's JJ handling it if he's not the starter, which then potentially leads, I mean, are we trying to trade a guy we just drafted 2 years ago?
1: Well, maybe. I mean, you know, if this team feels pretty confident that JJ's not part of the long-term plan, you do what the 49ers did on Trey Lance, and you just go, you know what? We're just going to make a clean break and end the drama.
0: Yeah.
1: You know, organizationally, it's the best thing for this team. And that's a real possibility. If JJ doesn't show in training camp, and if he looks like the same guy that we saw last year, and Carson Wentz outplays him, and you're right that it would be very tough to just expose JJ to waivers, he's a trade candidate in late August. Wow. And you won't get much value. You know, I think at that point you'd be hoping to get a a fifth rounder. I mean, when it becomes clear that you're going to expose him to waivers, you have no leverage, right?
0: Yeah.
1: So at that point, you're not going to get much from McCarthy, but teams don't carry three quarterbacks. So what do you do? It's going to be amazing drama going forward. And I can't wait to see how this thing plays out. I mean, best case scenario, McCarthy's awesome.
0: Yeah.
1: Challenges Kyler Murray. Looks like a totally different guy from both a skill standpoint. The mechanics get ironed out. The maturity's way better. I mean, all the things come together, and maybe that happens. Let's hope so. But based on what we know today, that's going to be tricky. That's going to be tricky for JJ McCarthy, and this thing's going to have a ton of drama in August. I'm looking forward to it.
0: Well, and we have a new GM now, and Nolan Teasley, who came from an organization that hasn't been afraid to pull the plug, even if it's potentially unpopular or risky in even some attempts with the Seattle Seahawks, how they've handled the quarterback position over the last 5-6 years. They, of course, finding their way to Sam Darnold. What do you think of Mr. Teasley?
1: I love the hire, and I love the Trent Kirchner hire. I love all the people that are underneath him. This is going to be a... we don't know how it's going to play out, but just on paper, these are people that have built a really deep, successful Seahawks team and other places that shows that they know how to evaluate talent, how they know how to draft talent. I'm extremely, extremely bullish on the people they have in place right now that are going to make the key decisions for this team over the next several years from a player development and selection standpoint. It feels like they absolutely nailed the right group of people. And I'm really, really optimistic. I think we're going to have a ton of success going forward, and we're going to get, we'll start drafting well, and I think we'll start making really good decisions with the veterans, both on this team and who we retain and the ones that we go get outside of the organization. I mean, the Seahawks won their Super Bowl because they got a quarterback from outside of the organization, and they drafted extremely well for several years. And, I'm really excited that we can get something like that going here. And I love the hires. I'm really optimistic.
0: I'm very optimistic too. I just, back to the QB thing for a second. The best case scenario for the Vikings is JJ McCarthy opens up, right? I mean, the idea, Kyler, it's probably the right answer, and he's favored for a reason, but he can go lights out this year. You can't let him leave the building like you let Sam Darnold leave the building. Now he's your $50 million a year man. And if he doesn't continue to perform at that level, that creates other future issues. It's just best case scenario. The drafting has to hit like you've hit on, and we've all kind of been obsessed over the last half decade. Best case scenario is that JJ wakes up and JJ grows up and JJ shows out at training camp. And I hope that's a real opportunity for him again versus what feels like an unintentionally rigged game.
1: Agree with all of that. It's, you hope that one way or another, either Murray looks really good and he makes a KOC jump, or McCarthy, gets way better than what we saw last year and irons out all the things that we discussed.
0: Yeah.
1: I don't think Carson Wentz is part of the future, but you hope one way or another you come out of this season with a real plan at quarterback. And hopefully that plan is not taking a quarterback at the top of the draft, because that means something's gone horribly wrong.
0: Yes, correct.
1: even if that is the case, I think we got the right people to execute that prospect in the draft if we have to.
0: Me too. I can't thank you enough for hanging out with me on a Friday morning. I do want to alert you to this charge. Saturday, July 11th at Casablanca, the Rhinestone Wranglers. Yes, saddle up for a night with the Rhinestone Wranglers, where classic country hits, crowd favorite sing-alongs, and energetic Western flair all come together for an unforgettable live music experience that will have you dancing from the first song to the last. Put that on your calendar, Saturday, July 11th. If you're not seeing just the beauty that is Utah and the majestic scenery and the beautiful land out there, check out the Rhinestone Wranglers at Casablanca.
1: I'll tell you what, I will meet you there.
0: Sounds good, my friend. Again, all right. Thanks as always, man. We'll catch up again soon.
1: Tons of fun. Yeah, let's talk again soon. Bye-bye.
0: That's Paul Charchian at Paul Charchian via X, one of our favorites, and looking forward to having him back on the Fan on a regular basis as football season approaches. What we're going to do, we're going to pause, catch up. We got news around the corner, U.S. Open, Twins four in a row. There's a game today for those of you that appreciate international flair, not Western flair, but international flair with Team USA. Lots to talk about as we enter the final hour. Peter Carlin joining us from across the pond around 11:30 as well. Brett Blakemore is here. I'm Nordo in for PA. 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
23: AP News. Good morning, I'm Ed Donahue. Talks were supposed to be held today in Switzerland between the U.S. and Iran, but they were called off because of fighting between Israel and Hezbollah in Lebanon. But both sides have agreed to a ceasefire.
24: Word of the ceasefire coming from two regional officials and a U.S. official. The truce was mediated by Qatar, the U.S. and Iran, the regional officials say. Both Israel and Hezbollah have not immediately commented. Talks between the U.S. and Iran have been called off after intense fighting between Israel and Hezbollah in southern Lebanon, raising questions about an initial agreement to end the war in Iran. I'm Charles Tillidesma.
23: A new AP NORC Center poll finds the president's approval on Iran remain low at 34%, even as a deal Iran materialized. President Trump claims Italian Premier Giorgia Meloni begged for a photo with him during the G7 summit, and he wasn't obliged to do it, but that he felt sorry for her and agreed. Meloni responded.
25: Certe cose meritano una risposta immediata. Le dichiarazioni di Donald Trump.
23: So certain things merit an immediate reply. Donald Trump's declarations are completely fabricated. I am frankly stunned. I don't know why the President of the United States behaves this way toward his own allies. After all, this isn't the first time this has happened. I can only say that it's a shame he doesn't show the same resolve toward the enemies of the West, toward the enemies of the United States, toward leaders with whom he, on the other hand, is more accommodating. And there's one thing he must remember. Italy and I do not beg. Italian Foreign Minister Antonio Tajani abruptly canceled the planned trip to the U.S. this weekend, calling the president's claims serious and offensive toward Meloni and all of Italy. A court in Britain has sentenced two men for setting fire to property linked to Prime Minister Keir Starmer. More information at apnews.com. This is AP News.
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6: I'm meteorologist Rodney Price. Some showers and storms into the afternoon and upper 60s. Winds turning to the northwest. Showers ending tonight, mid-40s. Sunshine near 70 on Saturday. Father's Day, warmer. Sunny skies and lower 70s. 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Currently 56 degrees.
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0: 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Learn about some cool stuff happening Father's Day at Canterbury Park. Not just the racing. You got Family Day. You'll have animals for the kids. Face painting, all that kind of cool stuff. I think they're giving away Lazy Boy recliners. And again, I've mentioned it a couple times. Find out, can I sit in a Lazy Boy recliner in the winner's circle? I think that'd be super cool. So I don't know who's going to coordinate that. but PA, I think they might be doing the father-son race call, PA and his son Derek, which is way awesome and something to be there for. But Father's Day weekends at Canterbury Park are terrific. So check it out. Now, to the news side of things, here's Brett Blakemore. Where are we headed to first, sir?
1: Number one.
2: If you thought it was anything else than World Cup, you're mistaken.
0: Oh, come on, man.
2: And it's not going to be...
0: Nobody cares about soccer.
2: It's not going to be hockey, Kevin Faulness, because there's absolutely nothing going on with our Wild squad. Still waiting for July 1, basically, for anything can happen. We'll catch up then.
0: So you haven't taken any days off. So did you miss their parade in Raleigh?
2: No.
0: For the Hurricanes?
2: No, I wasn't there.
0: Your favorite hockey team?
2: Yeah, I wasn't there. Oh, I couldn't make it.
0: All right.
2: So, yeah, I had to work. We'll get back. Hopefully they sign Larkin. But World Cup time. All the host countries are in the headlines right now.
0: Do we think – I know Billy G's effort in it. Is there a din of pessimism around the Wild's ability to take big swings this summer?
2: I feel like it's still optimism because the name keeps coming up. We're involved in, it's Larkin named three teams and Minnesota was one of them. So you got to be optimistic a little bit.
0: It just reminds me, and I'm kind of filibustering because, nobody cares about soccer. So I want to talk about, we're state of hockey here. So soccer is just hockey on grass and it's super slow and the field's too big. So with the Wild, though, if you remember back a year ago, Kaprizov. Yeah, Billy G's going to get it done. And he said he's been on our show with PA. He's been somewhat regular guest with Barrero, too. And I love listening. I listen. It's not that I'm not always listening during 9 to noon, but always kind of locked into my guy and what's going on, what needs to be done. But when I get to hear Billy G with Barrero, and usually I'm either in the car or I'm in the garage or something, getting to listen to that, like really digging into those chats, they're terrific. But Billy G was so chill. Billy G was just, whatever, we're talking, it's fine.
2: When we get to it, we'll get to it.
0: Yeah, nobody need, just everybody be patient. It was Billy G, it was our version of Aaron Rodgers, relax, R-E-L-A-X. But we couldn't because we're rubes. So hyperventilation and all of that, he finally gets it done. And then it was like, there was nothing to worry about. Oh, okay, Billy. Then he pulls off the Quinn Hughes thing in December. What's it going to look like? And all the number one picks out the door in the form of Rossi and Zeev and those guys. But it works. And it works to a high level. And then the conversation around the deadline is, if we don't do anything massive at the deadline, it could be great because something even bigger than a Trocheck could be looming around the corner this summer. And so we bolster the bottom six and we like somebody, Bobby Brink. Welcome to the club, Bobby Brink. Michael McCarron. And how about that? We just signed him to a 6-year deal. At one point, there was a Vox in the Box where we're at Tria and I'm getting clomped on. It's one of many embarrassing moments that I've had while on the radio. Someone say I embarrass myself every day. That's okay. I was getting clomped on by a certain program director, and so I have the headphones on, but I'm just getting – I'm on the grind, we'll say. Wasn't listening. And Russo, down the line, I forget why he couldn't be at the rink with us in person, but he explains why it'll be so difficult to re-sign McCarron. And he explicitly even says – I'm sure somewhere you can find this on the podcast – he explicitly says it's definitely not going to be something like what they did last year for Nico Sturm and the 2x2. And PA points at me as I'm just sweating this conversation I'm having with Abbott. And he points at, I'm going to ask the next question. I just jump right back in. Well, I wonder if McCarron would be open to a 2x2 like they did with Nico Sturm.
2: No!
0: What an L. Oh, my goodness. How dumb am I?
2: I like the strategy, though. Just throw Abbott under the bus. It's Abbott's fault, not yours. Well, you were getting distracted.
0: It's totally my fault for trying to balance too many things. I could have just put the phone down like an adult and listened and do my job, but I did not. And I failed miserably in that moment, fell right on my face verbally. But they got the deal done just a little bit differently. And it was more term and it was more money in the end. So, but they figured that out. So along the way, like Billy's just, anytime you put a roadblock in his way and you say he can't do something, he does it. And so Billy G's going to get all the leash and leeway, at least for me, when if he's going big game hunting, I'm going to trust that he's going to find the right deal for the team. What if Jesper Wallstedt screwed all of that up in a good way? But what if he screwed it all up? Because that at one point, the conversation pre-deadline was, well, we have Jesper. We can give Jesper because Gus Bus. But then things evolved the way they did in the playoffs. And now there's surgery. Gus Bus, I don't believe, is even considered to be guaranteed healthy by the time the season begins. I think it's hip surgery. And that is a monkey wrench in spokes of the highest order. So all the trust and respect to Billy G, but because of that, with Jesper, Gus Bus's health, and some people just kind of looking around, I think our first pick in the draft is like 89th or something like that. So from a currency perspective, we're a little light in the pocket. I just wonder if there's a bit of a din of pessimism around him being able to ta-da and go Copperfield on it and make the Statue of Liberty disappear and add Austin Matthews or something nuts like that. I just wonder if there's a din of pessimism there.
2: Well, so what you're saying is I should keep saying there's no way Bill Guerin can trade for Austin Matthews. Mm. There's no way. And just keep hammering that home until he gets so frustrated that he does it?
0: Yeah.
2: That's what you're telling me?
0: And then I get this in the text line, Kirill fleeced us.
2: That's just insanity. That's just nonsense.
0: But to that end, back to the World Cup. What were you going to ask
2: there,
0: me?
2: There are teams that would have paid Kaprizov just as much as that. So the Wild had to do that.
0: I think you had to, yes.
2: You absolutely had to. So that's just nonsense. So World Cup. So the three host nations, U.S., Canada, Mexico, two of them played yesterday. Canada just dominates Qatar. Two red cards and a nasty leg break, if you saw that.
0: Yeah, Kone.
2: Just horrifying. You don't wish that on your worst enemy. Just terrible. But they win, so they get the result. And then Mexico play without the ball for what felt like the entire 90 minutes against South Korea. And Korea gifts them a goal because the keeper drops the ball. And that's how Mexico wins 1-0 and clinches their spot in the next stage. And then you've got the big one, which will be at in Hastings to watch, USA, Australia. Now, here's the update on Pulisic. So I haven't seen this anywhere. He's been dealing with a calf, a knock is what they call it in soccer, but basically a minor injury that's just kind of annoying, where he got kicked in the calf. Took him off precautionary because you're up three goals at halftime, so just take him off. So I see this report from Gianluca Damasio. That's my pronunciation I'm going with. I'm sticking to it. He's Sky Sports in Italy.
0: Okay.
2: Here's the problem. I haven't seen this anywhere else.
0: Yeah.
2: Now, Pulisic plays in Italy for Milan for his club team, so there could be some validity to this. But he says, good news for the USA. This was at 6:18 a.m. this morning. Good news for the USA. Pulisic has recovered from his calf discomfort and will be fully available. Mm. Now, I haven't seen that anywhere else.
0: Yeah.
2: I haven't seen that officially reported. So it looks good. You have Tyler Adams saying everyone calm down. The U.S. team, I mean, they can beat Australia without him, but they need Pulisic on. He is their best player. I know Balogun scores the goals, but Pulisic is Captain America for a reason. You need him out there.
0: Yeah, you do. This guy's from Italy.
2: Yes.
0: So he's got some extra.
2: Gianluca Damasio.
0: He's got some extra time to do some insiding and some reporting, given that his country's team couldn't qualify for a World Cup to save their lives. I think they got beat by Bosnia in qualifying. I forget which team.
2: It was Bosnia.
0: It was Bosnia?
2: Mm-hmm. who just got thrashed yesterday.
0: Yes, in fact, they did. It was cool. Yeah, I mean, Canada gets their first World Cup win in the tournament for, in their country's history, so good for them. Mexico, rivals as we are in this sport, them winning the group yesterday, it was kind of – there was one of those why I love this tournament moments because, you know, Papa from Ghana yesterday, just kind of understanding how the country is captivated by it, you know, the weight of the country, everything shuts down, and the – and everybody stops what they're doing to watch it. And all the stories that can emanate, you know, like Cape Verde, for instance, the, you know, goalies in soccer can go on heaters and they matter like a goalie in the Stanley Cup playoffs. Vizinha for Cape Verde proved that, stood on his head, literally and figuratively, against Spain. And last night, there was a cool moment like that. So, you have this, you want to run it up, and I know Mexico wanted to have more goals. They clinched their group. But the moments that can be appreciated, maybe forgotten by many, but memorialized by a few, this Raul Rangel, who was the keeper last night for Mexico, 26-year-old from Jalisco. He was just playing in only his second competitive game for the national team last night. Not his fifth, not his 10th or 20th, his second competitive game for his national team. He is in net. And you mentioned the possession that Korea had. He was under siege throughout that game. A lot of offside penalties. What were Korea? Frankly, Korea just made a mess of the entire game. But
2: they were horrible.
0: This kid is on a roster with 40-year-old Guillermo Ochoa, who's been on World Cup rosters for Mexico since 2006. Ochoa has played a lot of games, and he's really freaking good. He's also old, and it's behind him. He's probably, with him and Jorge Campos, maybe the best goalkeeper that Mexico's ever put on the field. But then there's this kid, Raul Rangel, who grew up idolizing the guy that he beat out of a job, is playing in just his second pro game, or excuse me, national team game, gets his clean sheet in the first game against hideous South Africa. He could have actually slept his way through that one. But where the Mexico goal was based off of a keeper gaffe, he just made a meal of it, made a huge mistake. In the late minutes, do you remember the two saves on the goal line last night? Absolute chaos. He's forced to go against the grain in his body. The game's on the line. The group's on the line. He preserves the lead. You can go find the highlight if you want. Preserves the lead and the shutout on his butt on the goal line in the city of Guadalajara, where he played as a kid in the youth system and currently plays as a pro. That's Raul Rangel. That's more you than you ever wanted to know about Mexican soccer and the national team. I get it. It's stories like that that make the memories of a tournament and make the memories for countries like Mexico that won the group are moving on. That's why it's important U.S. wins the group. Mexico wins the group. Their next several matches are in Mexico. They maintain that massive home crowd advantage. America are looking to do the same at 2 o'clock today. So those kind of stories. It was super cool. Raul Rangel on his butt, saving the tournament, saving the group for Team Mexico. That was really cool.
2: Let's go USA. There's news to Nord.
0: All right, appreciate it. That's brought to you by The Casino at Canterbury Park, canterburypark.com. And again, Father's Day weekend is going to be a fun one at Canterbury, so check it out if so inclined. When we return, it looks like we got a special guest on the hotline, and we will continue some Team USA conversation. That's around the corner, final hour upon us. Peter Carline potentially in the mix as well. It's Nordo in for PA, 9 to noon.
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17: I'm meteorologist Rodney Price. Showers and storms into the afternoon and upper 60s. Winds turning to the northwest. Showers.

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2: It's a good day for that to be the keyword at 2 o'clock today. America will try to beat the Aussies. And Brett hasn't offered up any Socceroos mentions this morning. A little disappointed in that. But the keyword's America. So 250 years, $250,000, $2,500 is actually yes. What is at stake for you right now.
0: It's a lot of numbers.
2: KFAN.com. I got a text line mentioned here. Preposterous statement, quote, you can look up the soccer highlight if you want. I love it. I love it. Joining us now from an exotic, undisclosed location, Lavelle Neal III, columnist, Star Tribune. How you doing, Lavelle?
3: I'm doing great. You know, all these soccer haters could just stuff it for the next several weeks. You know what? You're going to have to take it. It's going to be on the radio. It's going to be talked about. The United States is going to go on a run here and get to at least the quarterfinals. So it's going to be front and center. All you people are like, soccer is boring. Oh, how come they don't stop the clock for injuries? You know what? Just deal with it because it's the soccer fans' time now. We're on top. You're not. Just deal with it.
2: We get 1 month every 4 years, and we are soaking it in. And I got pumped up earlier today, Lavelle, because I started off the show with Josh Wolf. He's an assistant with the Loons now, but we were kind of going down memory lane about the 2002 run, and now I just hear you mentioning quarterfinals. Why not dream big with this roster and this group, what we saw last Friday, and hopefully what we see today? Are you dreaming big?
3: After watching the Paraguay game and knowing that history says that when you have like a dominant game one performance, that kind of bodes well for the rest of the tournament. And that's how the United States looks. Yeah, I mean, we could dare to dream. We could dare to be greedy. We could dare to expect, you know, to hope that they could do more of that because it looks like a really good side. Now, the Chris Pulisic thing is problematic because I don't think he should be playing if he's not, you know, 90% with that calf.
2: Yeah,
3: I'd rather have him for a long haul. I wouldn't want to risk him against Australia if he's still struggling. Yeah, it was great to see highlights of him working out on the side. But if you're not training, if you're not mixing it up with your teammates, that means they're afraid of him getting kicked in the calf again and aggravating the injury. I would lean toward not. I would have him on the sideline. I would break glass in case of emergency. That would be my plan for Pulisic tomorrow against Australia. Unless it's all a ruse, and I know he's going to be fine. We won't know for sure. But I don't want to risk it because I think the United States can do some things here. I don't want to overreact too much after one game. But the way they played on the punch, the mentality they showed, the decision-making, the ability to break down a team that's playing a low block, that was all very encouraging to me, thinking that they could get positive results, but they also have to get into a game where someone punches them and see how they can punch back. So I'm waiting to see how that happens. I mean, it happens until they play Turkey, but we'll see. I'm very encouraged coming out of game one. That's why I make sure to make the right lineup decision going into game two.
2: Well, in the game two, I mean, if he's going to be in the mix to play, whether off the bench or potentially start, don't you just start him? I think if you put him on the bench, you validate the injury. Versus being in a spot, understanding that effectively of your five substitutions, that one of them is on potential Pulisic walk. So you put him in the starting 11, you get him on the field, and then you go opposite. You take him out again at half if it persists. What do you think about that? You validate the injury if you start him on the bench today.
3: I have no problem validating the injury by starting him on the bench. That means I'm just being careful. And the thing about this is that, once again, I think it's a good enough team to beat Australia without Christian Pulisic. And I just want him to be as healthy as long as possible. I'm worried about the long game here. So you're saying, no, you put him on a team sheet then if he's got any sort of injury. I guess if that's my choice, either start him or not have him on the sheet.
2: Yes.

0: I wouldn't have him on the seat then. Okay. I wouldn't.
1: Yeah, and that's where I'm at, Lavelle. Either he's in the starting 11 or he's not participating today. And then, you know, even Pochettino himself, and there's language gaps and all of that, so maybe I'm reading too deeply, but he had said something, I think, after training, maybe it was yesterday afternoon, that, you know, we're going to see he's been working hard, but if he can't go in this game, we're hopeful he's available for Turkey. Well, suddenly now I'm reading into that, I'm like, well, this thing is bad. This thing is awful, and maybe they absolutely shouldn't play him. So my head's spinning about it. I don't want to just say, hey, leave him on the pine because we're good enough to beat Australia regardless. We have a chance to win the group today, beat Australia, and then if Paraguay gets a point or draws or wins against Turkey, we win the group, and that means a ton. So I'm looking at this game as being, if he can go, he absolutely needs to be in the mix.
0: Yeah, I hear what you're saying. The potential of sewing this thing up, it'd make it easier to rest them against Turkey. This could be a ruse too, Nori. It could be a ruse. They could be playing this up to make Australia wonder about if he's going to play or not. Only that the fact that they already know that they're going to play him, that he's going to start, and he's going to shine again.
1: Yeah,
0: could be a ruse. Gamesmanship is a thing in a tournament like this when it comes to. You know, can the big players for teams play or not because of injury?
1: Well, we've been maybe we fell for it as we've spent a few minutes talking about it. Last couple of minutes here, and just thank you cold calling in because I know you're pumped about this. You're down south somewhere. I don't know where you are, but you're going to be watching this game, I assume.
0: I'm out west.
1: Oh,
0: I'm out west where the high is going to be 105 today.
1: Go west, young man. Yeah, 105. Yeah, no offense, yeah. Lavelle. I'm talking about guys like us aren't built for that kind of weather. That's just it's
0: well, it's 90 right now. I'm sitting out in the patio and it's beautiful outside. I never thought that sitting in 90 would be beautiful, but when I landed yesterday and got the hair dryer action coming out of the airport, I was like, oh boy, here we go. So, oh, by the way, you brought up the goalie for Mexico,
1: yeah,
0: and it made me think. And I got on line real quick during the break. What the hell happened to David Ochoa? Remember him?
1: Yeah, Ochoa David for Mexico, Ochoa, right?
0: Because he was a United States goalie, and he switched allegiances to Mexico. He's 26 now. I have not, because the theory was he would replace the other Ochoa. He would be like the heir apparent.
1: Yep.
0: You know, because he was young, he was a prodigy. He's disappeared. What the hell happened to him?
1: Well, he hasn't, he never made it to the senior team. He never made it beyond the U21s for Mexico. It was a complete disaster move for him. And I remember what you're talking about. And then he was bouncing around and just team hopping in Major League Soccer. I think most recent, I don't even know if he's playing right now. Cause last I saw he was out in LA with their second team. I mean, that's brutal.
0: Good Lord.
1: Yeah. So no. And Guillermo Ochoa, of course we know him as good as it's ever been in net for Mexico. But now this Raul Rangel, some Jalisco kid rolling up through Guadalajara, just won a game and a group for his nation in the city that he grew up playing the sport in. That's what's so awesome about that, Lavelle.
0: Yeah, South Korea could have gotten a goal out of that game.
1: Yeah, they should have.
0: Bad for them. Yeah. And here's the other thing about just going back to the game right quick. The worst team to play when they're leading 1-0 in the second half is Mexico, because the flopping starts. The embellishment starts. They start doing Mexico things. They couldn't do that in the second half against South Korea. That showed me that they're a little worried about giving up a tying goal. Because the Koreans' industrialness and their hustle and their intensity, you know, I knew they were going to give Mexico a game. They just lacked finishing, and there was a discombobulation in front of their net when Mexico scored, which was unfortunate. But you know, I'm not, after looking at Mexico's first two games, I've got them ranked about maybe the 13th or 14th best team left in this tournament.
1: Hey, a couple more for you here. I just got a text, 64686. Listeners wondering, he says, I thought Common was the only one to eat while on the air. What are you eating right now, Lavelle?
0: I got a fruit cup in front of me right now, actually.
1: Okay. Well, it sounds delicious.
0: And a cup of coffee. Nothing major right now.
1: Like one of those, like the mixed fruit cup with like the pineapple and maybe there's a grape, a little cantaloupe, that kind of thing?
0: Exactly. Sipping on a little coffee. Oh. The meal's going to get a little more intense here as the day goes along. So I'm kind of starting slow with a little fruit base for starters here, man.
1: No, that makes total sense. So it's U.S. wins today with or without Mr. Pulisic. How do they get it done, and what do you think the final score looks like?
0: Well, I think Australia's going to be a little more rugged team to play against. They're going to be more physical. They got like a 6'6 center back, I believe. That's going to be problems on set pieces. Just aerial prowess is going to be an issue. But the United States moves the ball like they did. And if they, if they find spaces to get their wingers into the attack, get Dest involved, get Dest into the box, and whoever replaces Pulisic, that would probably be Tillman. Tillman would probably move into that spot, and then it probably starts someone like Sebastian Berhalter. That's my guess. Mm. Maybe Rodon. You know, there's a big groundswell of support for Rodon to at least get on the field because he played at the University of Washington in games in Seattle.
1: Right.
0: Australia's going to be jacked for this. I guess some American pundit, the day of the draw, called the Australia-USA game a layup for the U.S., and Australia has not forgotten that. You know, that's been a big rallying cry in the land down under. The local newspaper, The Telegraph, had a front page headline that said, "Sorry, Donald Trump, but it's time to make America groan again." You know, so they wound up for this one. So it's going to be intense, man. So the United States has to match Australia's intensity and play the intentional attacking soccer that led to a nice win against Paraguay.
1: I absolutely love it. Hey, thanks for checking in today. Enjoy your time. Try to stay cool. Smart move, starting with the fruit cup and grow from there. But we'll catch up. I'm sure we'll text about this game later today.
0: Yeah, and hopefully we have some sort of podcast between this game and after this game and before the Turkey game.
1: Yeah, me too. Absolutely. That's all Brett's fault. He's just obsessed with Carolina Hurricanes hockey, Knicks basketball, and Braves baseball right now. So we'll figure out timing on that. Have a great weekend, brother.
0: Braves baseball? I don't know who's a Braves baseball fan.
1: Yeah, it's a long story. Wow. Have a great day, my friend.
0: Well, hey, take care.
1: All right, see you, brother. It's Lavelle. An undisclosed exotic location. It's already 90 degrees, high of 105. He's eating a fruit cup. Thought Common was the only one to eat while on the air. Brilliant text. Thank you for that, 64686. When we return, hoping to have Peter Carline on. Now, Peter Carline used to be Daily Mail. Now it's Athletic FC. And, of course, he's been our over-the-pond Vikings-related consultant and correspondent. But of course, the three Lions are going to enter this conversation, that being England, that being the World Cup. And I want his thoughts on his squad, his thoughts on our team. As we look ahead to Australia at 2 p.m. today, local time, Peter Carline joins us next, 9 to noon.
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5: 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Another two routes for the Bemidji Centaur Legion baseball team. They swept Detroit Lakes 15-0 in five and 16-0 in five. They've now won four straight games in five innings. In game one, Gunnar Gansky went the distance with a one-hit shutout, didn't walk anybody, and struck out nine, then went 2-for-4 with a double to triple and two runs batted in. Lossenberg was 3-for-4. Brennan Brower was 2-for-3 with a triple. In game two, Wyatt Turvestal went the distance, pitching a shutout, no runs on five hits, a walk, and six strikeouts. Gansky went 3-for-3 with a homer and two runs batted in, and Jack Zellman homered. They're now 7-3 on the season, and they've won four in a row overall. The Bemidji Girls Fast Pitch Softball Association is hosting their 28th annual Bemidji Blaze Softball Tournament today through Sunday with games throughout the area today. Every softball field will be in use. More information, including a link to schedules for each division, can be found at BemidjiGirlsFastPitch.com.
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1: It being over here in America, Mexico, and Canada as the hosts.
16: Massive tournament. 104 games, the expansion to 48 teams. It's great seeing Mexico in hosting another World Cup, third World Cup. I think they should probably hold more games than 11, but there you go. I feel that it's probably been good for America to see different cultures and how they work. You know, the Scots have drunk Boston dry, haven't they, and woken people up with bagpipes. And is it Lawrence, Kansas as well, have fallen in love with Algeria? Just the different mentalities and the fun that a World Cup brings is like nothing else. And there's been so many goals. It's the highest scoring World Cup since, you know, average goal per game since 1958. And I think most importantly, America won its first game, because if you'd have drawn or lost, and you want it handsomely as well. So the whole country's going to be G'd up and ready to go for Australia tonight and beyond. I mean, you're in the last 32, aren't you, already, with a win. So on it goes. And same for Canada, same for Mexico.
1: Yeah, it's been and that part of it, from a marketing standpoint, from a fanfare standpoint in the United States, it really did matter to get off on the right foot. It mattered to win decisively, as you mentioned it, with the 4-1 win over Paraguay. Mattered a ton, of course, for Team Canada as well. You know, just the fervor around that team trying to find their way to their first victory in the World Cup as a nation. Mexico, always known. I mean, you can chalk them up to get out of the group. What can they do in the knockout rounds? Now they're hosting their own games over the next three, thanks to winning the group last night. But what have you thought about England? I mean, you know, the United States, whatever their expectations are in the tournament, have really never been as high as what you want out of the three Lions in England. And they get that 4-2 win over Croatia. And it was a little hairy at half. Peter Musa, a kid that plays in Major League Soccer here in the States down in Dallas, gets to score that game-tying goal just before the break. But then it was like, we're just going to turn it on. That's one aspect of this tournament so far, Peter, that's been kind of fun, whether it was Mbappe scoring two, your guy Harry Kane scores two, my guy Balogun gets a couple, the hat trick from Messi. The big timers, we had a hat trick from Canada yesterday as well.
16: Jonathan David, yeah.
1: There you go. The big timers have shown up in these spots, and I think that's part of why this has been so entertaining as well.
16: The England game was, it started fairly tetchily, I would say. And then, you know, they went ahead. Croatia pulled them back. Two terrible goals to give away. And they were 2-1 up just before halftime, and they conceded, you know, the FC Dallas chap. And then they went into halftime, and it was quite a big story over here. Thomas Tuchel kind of did the classic, you know, halftime team talk, which probably, and then they kind of performed for 15 minutes, absolutely through the kitchen sink at Croatia, and they could have scored 4 or 5. The keeper just kept them in it, and that was astonishing. Sort of haven't seen that in a World Cup from England for, I can't even tell you the last time we did that. But it's quite easy to do that in Jerry World in an air conditioned stadium, but if you're going to be outside in, you know, Meadowlands or even Mexico City, which is what it's looking like for the last 16. He sent them to a training camp in Miami to kind of acclimatize, but the heat in Mexico City is going to be, well, you know, it's going to be summer in Mexico City, and whether and how they can do that in short bursts. But what he did do was he effectively changed the front three behind Harry Kane totally. And they scored again. You know, he left out some, you know, Cole Palmer's not there, Phil Foden's not there, but he's kind of based the team around Kane.
1: Yep.
16: Sort of letting Harry Kane do what he does for Bayern Munich, scoring however many goals, you know, almost a goal a game. And Kane also just looks happier. He's got Madueke on the right and Gordon he's got runners, and he can fire passes all over the place. And people have compared him to a quarterback. Yeah, fair enough, but And then if you don't leave him unmarked on corners, he's going to score a header like that.
1: of all the talk around it, you know, building around your star, I mean, you're seeing it work. It's not like I'm sitting here rooting for England, but I love your squad and your ability. I mean, you talk about some guys left out of the mix. You still just roll with, like, Rashford's your sub. Like, come on, man. Yeah. I mean, adding to the five subs, you effectively get to pull five badass European players off the pine and effectively change half your field players. That's crazy. And you guys got a ton of studs on that squad. But building around Harry Kane, that's the good side of it. Building around Cristiano Ronaldo, as fascinating as the idea is, has been an abject failure. Midfield behind him wasn't great the other day. But Ronaldo looks every bit of his age, doesn't he?
16: He does, and he also does not look popular among his teammates as well, which is not a great thing at all. And of course, the day before, Messi's gone out and scored a hat trick. So it's absolutely, and I think that Roberto Martinez, the Portugal manager, yes, he's in a a tricky position with, you know, someone like Cristiano Ronaldo. It's a bit like Brett Favre, isn't it, in his second season for the Vikings. It's like you can't rest him because it's Brett Favre. But for the best, for the sake of the team, maybe, you know, if we want to do something, perhaps, I mean, certainly you needed to take him off in that game. He can't be finishing that game at 41.
1: No, it was actually in some ways painful to watch. I've always thought, I've always looked at it like this. Messi, greatest overall player I've seen in my life, maybe ever. Cristiano Ronaldo, the most physically imposing scorer that we've ever seen. But when you take that physically imposing part of it out of the mix, everybody plays to Messi in Argentina because they love him. His teammates crying as he secures a hat trick. And you're right. I don't think it's all love with the teammates around Ronaldo. Just an interesting dynamic there. Time for a couple here, Peter. Is it just France is going to flip that switch and they're going to win it and that's the end of the conversation? Or maybe Spain can be better than what we saw in the opener? How do you see this thing starting to unfold?
16: Well, I think you're going to have kind of an intense round, second round of games, and then you're going to have a lull, aren't you, the third game where teams are just going to be through and rest players. And I think you're going to see a few walkovers in the last 32. You know, teams are going to take it seriously, but if you've got a player who's, you know, got a knock, he's not going to play. Mm-hmm. So and then it's going to come into life in the last 16 again. I mean, you know, I sort of hark back to England and Mexico, but that's going to be Mexico. You know, they're through. They were booed off at halftime by their own fans. Mexico aren't a great team, but Mexico in Mexico City with the whole country behind them, I think England can do that. But and then, you know, you've got your heavyweights as well. I mean, Brazil are an interesting one, and then you've got Argentina. Yeah, they're kind of the four teams, aren't you? And I would add Portugal to that mix, but you've got the Ronaldo problem, and I just don't think Roberto Martinez is a good manager. So I think that's their problem. They've got the best squad in the tournament.
1: Yeah, they do.
16: Look at that midfield.
1: It's you know, it's unbelievable. They should not.
16: Yeah. So I mean, yeah, it would. Of course, it wouldn't surprise me to see France, and it really wouldn't surprise me to see Spain. No, in answer to your question.
1: No. Hey, I appreciate at some point, maybe closer to training camp, I'd love to catch up with you. I know that the Vikings may not be your singular or dominant focus, but just to chop it up again as we get closer to training camp, throw a little purple and gold into the mix. If your squad happens to hoist the trophy for the first time since 1966, we might have to have that conversation, tough as it'll be for me as an American fan. But but I just really appreciate you finding some time to carve out and chat with me. And it was a blast, man. I hope all things are well, and we'll talk again soon.
16: And just a quick one for you. How long before we see the Viking row at US Bank Stadium?
1: Oh,
16: and same to you, mate.
1: Yeah.
16: Enjoy the World Cup.
1: Yeah, cheers. No, thank you. Yeah, the Norway row. Erling Haaland, I mean, we already took the bit from Iceland. We might as well take the row from Norway. I mean, I just...
17: taking things from everywhere.
1: Yeah, the row is sweet. Let's pause, final segment, catch up on it, and put a stamp on the show next 9 to noon.
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26: MNN, I'm Jason Dinesen. Minnesota Attorney General Keith Ellison is defending the state's new law banning prediction markets, arguing they're a form of gambling that should remain under state regulation. MNN's Tasha Radel has more.
0: In a court filing Thursday, Ellison opposed efforts by the federal government and prediction market companies to block Minnesota's bipartisan law from taking effect. Ellison says the platforms allow people to wager on sports, elections, and other events, creating risks of addiction, market manipulation, and misuse of insider information. The companies argue prediction markets fall under federal oversight, setting up a legal battle over whether states can regulate the rapidly growing industry. Tasha Radel, MNN.
26: And Minnesota Democrats will get their first chance to see U.S. Senate candidates Angie Craig and Peggy Flanagan share the debate stage tonight for the first of three debates scheduled ahead of the August primary. This is MNN.
3: Did you know that for 80 years, Paralyzed Veterans of America has been a lifeline for our nation's veterans with spinal cord injuries and diseases like MS and ALS, and all people with disabilities? 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
17: I'm meteorologist Rodney Price. Some showers and storms into the afternoon and upper 60s. Winds turning to the northwest. Showers ending tonight, mid-40s. Sunshine near 70 on Saturday. Father's Day, warmer. Sunny skies and lower 70s. 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
1: Final segment. I love catching up with Peter Carline. And, you know, it's classic. He's got an English accent, so naturally everything he says about soccer is should be revered.
5: Correct.
1: And it is a more sophisticated and intellectual level than what you would normally get on the American side of things. Can't wait for this match today, 2 o'clock, Team USA and Australia. I mean, we got, it's Twins, 4 in a row, and I believe they're in Arizona against the D-backs over the weekend. A team that's a game and a half out of the wild card. You know, it's mid-June, so let's pump the brakes maybe on that becoming an instant thing. Pitching absolutely needs to improve down the stretch here and moving forward for them. But Buck is Buck, and Royce has been good since he returned. All of those things. NHL, crickets, NBA draft next week. I'm sure we're going to spend some time post-vocal maintenance season for the host. PA and I drilling into that because you know, as we move forward here, soaking in kind of this month of this amazing tournament, I think it's amazing. I love it. This tournament here in the United States, as well as Canada, Mexico, you know, meanwhile, we're kind of chilling. We're kind of waiting for the QB competition to unfold down in Eagan. Once training camp begins, it's going to be potentially a busy summer for Tim Connelly and the Howl with the draft and then free agency. It's potentially going to be a busy summer for Billy G with the draft. Oh, wait, we don't have any picks and free agency and trades. So all that's good. But right now it's just kind of let's vibe with some red, white and blue on a Friday. End your worked week early. Maybe check out Dugarell's down in Hastings. I'm going to be there. Brett's coming with me. Watch party, U.S. and Australia, 2 p.m. at Dugarell's in Hastings. Thank you so much to our guests today, whether it was Charge, Josh Wolf from the Loons out of the gates, Mr. Carline. Thank Brett. Thank you for listening 9 to noon. I believe Tenna is next. Have a great afternoon.
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11: AP News. I'm Ed Donahue. There will be no talks today between Iran and the U.S. in Switzerland because of fighting in Lebanon between Iran-backed Hezbollah and Israel. Both sides have agreed to a ceasefire. In Tehran, cleric Mahdi Soltani says Trump himself said we had oil left only for 4 weeks. Just in 4 weeks, they would have got trapped in a whirlpool. But after all, our dear officials made that decision. The supreme leader said he approved it against his inner will to keep the country united and to show some people that America can't be trusted. We had brought down the enemy. We shouldn't have given them the opportunity to get back on its feet. Iran sees the interim deal with the U.S. as a strategic win, allowing it to sell oil globally and press its advantage. But the Islamic Republic also faces major challenges, including a collapsing economy and potential unrest. At the World Cup, the U.S. will play Australia this afternoon. Coach Mauricio Pochettino was asked yesterday if star Christian Pulisic will play.
12: He was training in an individual way the whole week, but like always, I think tonight or the day before, of the game, we have a meeting with our medical area, and we will assess the whole group, the players.
11: The World Cup has been delivering thrills on the pitch, but fans have flooded social media with complaints about tickets that never arrived, orders canceled at the last minute, and hours spent trying to sort out problems between FIFA's ticketing system and outside retail platforms. British Prime Minister Keir Starmer says he'll fight attempts by rival Andy Burnham to oust him from office. Starmer says he was elected on the mandate for change and will not walk away. He will run in a leadership contest if one is triggered. Burnham is the Greater Manchester mayor. He won a seat in Parliament in a special election. Markets are closed today for the Juneteenth holiday.
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17: I'm meteorologist Rodney Price. Some showers and storms into the afternoon and upper 60s. Winds turning to the northwest. Showers ending tonight, mid-40s. Sunshine near 70 on Saturday. Father's Day, warmer. Sunny skies and lower 70s. 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
4: 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Because Lord knows we are.
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10: 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Joining you on this Friday, high noon, is sponsored by Bemidji Sports Center on Fridays. Welcome to the show. I'm Joel Hoover, hosting solo today for the show as Coach Scott Williams is busy coaching. And maybe staying dry out of the rain a little bit today as well. So all of that to be said that I am bringing it to you solo today for high noon. So believe that's going to be the case on Monday as well. Anyway, I'll figure that out on Monday. But I will not be totally alone today with the show. It is a Pioneer Friday. Leo Pomeranke will be stopping by from the Bemidji Pioneer today. We will check in on what Leo has been writing about lately. Based on what he said the other day, I might have to convince him a little bit on trying to get into the World Cup. I will crack my knuckles, not cracking at the moment, and see if I can take a shot at getting Leo interested in the beautiful game. I'll work on that a little bit here at 12:40. Well, it sounded like he's been somewhat interested, just maybe not as interested as some of us who were in the room the other day and talking about it. So that's okay. Anyway, we'll have a fun conversation with Leo coming up here at around 12:40. Maybe I'll even check in on his best ball team for him and see how it's going. Leo, the holder of the houndstooth jacket, I don't know if he keeps that at the office or if he's got it at home. I'll have to ask him and check on a follow-up on that. It's been a little while since I've gotten to have Leo in for Pioneer Friday, so we will get all of that figured out a little bit later on today. As part of the show, I've got a variety of interesting stories for you today that I'm going to get into during the next segment. One that comes from the U.S. Open in golf, something that happened, what was that this morning? Actually, no, it was late last night that it took place. It's become kind of a news story today, so the details have been fleshed out a little bit more today, so I'll get to that. And we have another stadium-related story in Minnesota sports. And another stadium-related story involving the Minnesota Vikings. History is not necessarily repeating itself, but also it kind of is. We'll get to that later. We'll see if you've had a chance to hear this piece of news a little bit later on when I get to that. I'll get to those as part of the next segment and maybe a few other strange but true stories from today in the world of sports that I will get to as well. I also have a few local things to touch on today with the show and to remind you of as well. Actually, I'll get to those in the next segment as well. A few local items in youth softball as well as youth tennis that I'll get to here in a little bit as well. So all of that coming up here throughout the course of the show today. When I'm on my own doing the show, it's interesting because I get into kind of into sort of a monologue mode that I end up having where I get into talking about a few different things and different topics that have kind of been on my mind lately. This one kind of came up yesterday as I was going about my day and even just as I've watched the World Cup and as I've watched what's going on here this summer with some of the sporting events that have gone on this summer. And I just had some interesting thoughts that came to mind, and it was sort of a combination of different stuff that I've been observing. One of the things that I find is challenging about doing this show is talking about professional athletes and talking about the pro sports scene. Now, you're probably wondering, why does that seem challenging? Well, it's the sheer fact of giving opinions on people in those positions when I'm just a radio broadcaster in northern Minnesota who covers high school sports for a living and covers college sports as far as interviews and conversations. And I like being at that level because it's not all about how the final score turns out. As many of you know, I have talked about that many times before, that is one of my favorite parts of doing this job, is that there is not this vice grip on how the final result turns out is how we measure everything. There's so much more that goes on, or at least should, and I like being able to speak into that and challenge people on that and encourage people to think along those lines. I find that as you get higher up into the ranks of sports, whether it be Division I college sports, where there's now a lot of money involved at the highest levels of Division I college sports, in particular football and basketball, and then as you get into the professional scene for essentially any sport, while there is great opportunity that comes with being on those levels, and really it's exceptional to watch great performances that take place at that level, it also gets rather tough to talk about people performing at that level, and because there is so much expectation, and it becomes very, very cutthroat. I mean, in today's debate society that we have for sports talk, it has become this, and then you throw social media in there, and it has become this nasty maelstrom of conversation that you can get sometimes regarding professional athletes and regarding people of high standing in the sports world. And sometimes it can be amusing. Social media has its benefits in seeing the funny side sometimes. And I mean, we're going to get into even a little bit of that here on the show today. But then it gets personal, and then people take it too far, and I think are encouraged to do so by what they see on television with these sports pundits who are in these positions debating about these people or talking about these people. And even in media, folks in media have a lot of responsibility, I think, in what kind of stories are you writing and how are you trying to create a narrative and create interest on these things. And sometimes it goes too far with how it gets treated. And there's not a lot of room for a certain word that I really like, which is called nuance. Nuance gets lost quite a bit. Here's an example that I will give from the NBA playoffs, and this is one that may rankle Timberwolves fans a little bit, so you'll have to bear with me here a little bit on this. But it was interesting watching the trajectory of conversation on Victor Wembanyama during the NBA playoffs this year. Victor Wembanyama entered the playoffs, in this being his third season in the NBA, with, I think, a pretty favorable impression of him from a lot of people around the league. There may have been some detractors or people who had opinions on him that weren't so favorable, but a lot of people looked at this 7'4" marvel of a basketball player who won Defensive Player of the Year unanimously this year and went, this guy's incredible. And he seems to have a pretty solid demeanor about him. He's coming back from blood clots last year that kept him out of action at the end of the season, which is, I mean, that's a pretty scary thing to have to go through that. And he is the face of a very young team and an up-and-coming team. And then all of a sudden, they not only were a team of promise, they were a team that got on a run in the playoffs and started to put promise into reality. But along the way, it felt like the conversation around him, which was overwhelmingly positive about his play, his demeanor, the way he goes about things, started to shift. And the Timberwolves series was actually part of that with his ejection that took place there in one of the games, the elbowing incident that he had there, and being ejected and then suspended for the next game. First time in his career that that had happened. But then suddenly the conversation started to turn toward calling him a dirty player. That incident, not a good incident, by the way, but that incident all of a sudden started to shift the mantra. Then his squad ended up going up against Oklahoma City in what was a pretty rugged and tough series. And I think a lot of people wanted the Spurs to beat the Thunder in that one. And they did. And there was appreciation for that and how he performed and did in that. But then also the rumblings were starting to grow that much more. And then into the Knicks series, it continued with some of the flagrant foul incidents that he was involved in during what ended up being a pretty physical playoffs, ultimately. And a guy who takes a lot of physicality, being as tall as he is and everything. But he's the one who's in the spotlight and is front and center. And the conversation on him started to shift. And even in the media, it started to shift. And how he would answer questions, with English not even being his primary language, in press conferences. And people started to turn him into a villain role like that. And I was sitting over here just really confused at the whole thing, because it's not like there's a brazenness that's happening about it. It's part of playing the game sometimes, and especially competing in the game. And it didn't strike me as going out of the way to do that. It struck me as a 22-year-old who was trying to figure some of this stuff out, was not always doing it right, but was also trying to figure some of this stuff out on the fly and having a spotlight put on him. Not talking to the media during one of the playoff series as well. I think that happened in the Thunder series, and he got called out for that, which I'm in the media. I think the media is very self-important sometimes with the way that they go about things. And I'm talking about the pro level, that they can be that way. If there's ego among athletes, there's certainly ego among media people too, about expecting this, expecting that. I think too much sometimes. But what I'm bringing all this back to is I was watching Welcome to Wrexham last night, which has been a tremendous documentary series that we've talked about on this show before, talking about the Welsh-owned football club, soccer club, that's owned by Ryan Reynolds and Rob Mack, as he's now known, Rob McElhenney. And they've made a ton of headlines over the last 5 years because of the Hollywood ownership that they have, and this documentary, and their meteoric rise that they've had to the second tier of English soccer. And last night's episode, which is pretty late in the current season, looking back on this past year for the team, it was titled Touch Grass, which is a phrase that maybe some of you are familiar with, and is one that's pretty common in social media circles. Touching Grass was what it's called, was what the episode was called. And I thought that was very apt, because in a social media world like the one that we live in today, it is very easy to live in the reality of the non-reality that is social media. And you can kind of make what you want of it, and a lot of people can, in a very nameless and faceless way, go and have a dig at people very readily and very easily through there. And I was reminded again last night watching that episode of something that I have experienced in various times and places along the way in being around sports, and that is the importance of the fact that this is real and this is in front of you. Every time that I go to a sporting event in person, I'm reminded of that. These are no longer just these people, whether it be the players or the coaches, who are separate from you via a screen or via a box score that you might be following on a game tracker. These are real people. Real people with real emotions, and who are, yes, at the very top of their sport or near the pinnacle of their sport, but they're people. And you're reminded that they are people of nuance, that even your least favorite athlete has got a lot of nuance about him or her. And just how important it is to remember that. And it's been good for me to have that experience as being somebody who works in this industry, to remember the reality of the fact that these people have a wide range of emotions and who, I mean, they're trying to keep things very locked in to be able to perform at a high level, but you have to be careful in how you handle talking about them, especially in a forum like social media, where it can be so easy to treat these people as anything but people and completely lose sight of that fact. I don't think I've mentioned this before, but I had the opportunity one time, not all that long ago, to be able to stay at the home of a professional athlete. And I won't get into who or what league or any of those things, just for the sake of privacy and everything. But it was a tremendous experience. I ended up coming to meet this person by way of somebody else who I knew in my life, and it was a really wonderful experience to stay at this person's house for a weekend. And boy, you really see the reality then. And I'm talking about an athlete who's a professional and a starter for a well-known team and a well-known league. And it was just such a tremendous experience. And just sitting down and having a conversation with this individual and just talking to them a little bit. And what a real pleasure that was to be able to enjoy.

Some of it is for the cameras. You don't get to see all of the nuance that's there, but you understand that there is nuance, and just how important that is to see the personal side and to remember the personal side that's there. And for somebody like me in the media, I think it's important because the media often will look for stories, look for headlines, look for how do we create a narrative here. Sometimes the way that happens, though, is at the sake of what may actually be the truth here, or the fact that there is nuance that goes on. But that often can be cast aside just for the sake of a narrative or creating a debate talking point or just something that's going to get followers or get clicks or get readership or get views or all of that. Need the real. It's involved too. Here's another example of this. Earlier this week, I was talking about the incredible performance that Lionel Messi had in Argentina's win against Algeria at the World Cup. Messi was seen visibly crying on the field after one of his goals during that game. And he is one of the most well-known athletes in the world. So it obviously got people talking on social media. And all of a sudden, you get these people who are just way too intrusive, who started to speculate that there was something wrong between Messi and his wife, who they've been together, whether it's been dating or married, for decades now. It's been a long time. I think since they were teenagers, they've been together, and they have three boys. And all of a sudden, people were like, there's something wrong with his marriage. And it was completely ridiculous because she and the kids were there at the game, and you have internet rumors going, when in fact the truth was that Messi's father is ill and in the hospital. And, well, actually, another reason why that this all got people talking was Messi said after the game there was something that's been troubling him, not related to football, to soccer, that was going on, and there's been a lot of support that people within the team have had for him. And people were reckless with their speculation on what that was. For no good reason, sticking their noses where they shouldn't be. And the Messi family and Argentina's Federation, I think they had to put out a statement saying the rumors that were floating around, they were completely false. That it was his father in the hospital. And it just speaks to, it speaks to that need, I think, for fans and people in our position who are on the outside to touch grass sometimes. You know, to borrow that phrase from that episode I watched last night. You have to remember the reality of the people who are involved in what Scott has said, and I completely agree, is the greatest reality show in the world, sports. That it's not just this drama thing that you're watching. It's not just this TV show where there's drama and, oh, like, there's real stuff going on here. These are real people dealing with real stuff, and it's not just some make-believe show kind of thing. Now, sometimes it feels like reality television in some crazy way. But you got to remember, too, that it is real. That these are real people dealing with stuff here. And social media and the media and everything else can inflame this so much to where fans and people on the outside sometimes just don't get the full picture like they should. Lose track of the reality. I need that reminder sometimes when it comes to watching sports, especially if it's your favorite team or your favorite athlete having a tough go of it or not doing quite as well. I think you have to remember that. You know, as much as I've enjoyed reading some of the commentary on what's going on in the World Cup and the fun side of it and fans connecting with each other and some of these amazing results that have happened, there's the nasty side of it too. There's Spanish fans really unhappy right now after their team's draw. There's Portugal fans who, well, let me be a little more clear. There's Cristiano Ronaldo fans out there blaming everyone else in the team for the fact that the team drew their opening match instead of looking at maybe Ronaldo being part of the problem and a very big part of the problem
in that whole thing.

0: As always, there's nuance to this stuff. We just have to remember that it's there. All right, coming up, I've got some local story items to get to for going into this weekend that I'll touch on, and some weird and wild stuff from the world of professional sports going on as well, including, yes, one of those stories where we're going to have to remember there's nuance involved, and sometimes you are catching a person at their worst moment. We'll get to that when we continue with High Noon.
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0: All right, got Leo coming up in about 10 minutes from the Bemidji Pioneer. We're back on this Friday. High Noon is sponsored by Bemidji Sports Center. All right, I'll start with the local items that I have for you. A couple of big events that are going on. First this weekend and then next weekend in the Bemidji area. This weekend is the 28th annual Bemidji Blaze Softball Tournament, hosted by the Bemidji Girls Fast Pitch Softball Association. It is today through Sunday. Games will be taking place at the West Fraser Softball Complex, City of Bemidji Softball Fields, and at Bemidji High School. If you'd like to check out the schedules for each division and find out more information, by the way, the schedules are, there's a link to get to those schedules. Just go to BemidgiGirlsFastPitch.com. You'll see the information there regarding the tournament, and then there is a link that is included there within that information for schedules in each division. That is this weekend in Bemidji, the 28th annual Bemidji Blaze Softball Tournament. Next weekend is the Lumberjack Open Tennis Tournament. It will be Saturday through Sunday of next weekend, June 27th through the 28th at Bemidji High School and Middle School. This is open to all middle school, JV, and varsity girls and boys tennis players. The tournament draws will be posted Wednesday on the Bemidji Tennis Facebook page. The singles tournaments will be on June 27th, and the doubles tournaments will be on June 28th. There will be trophies and medals awarded to the top three finishers in each bracket. Official sign-up and more information can be found at BemidgiTennis.com. The registration deadline is this Sunday evening. That's why I'm making mention of all of this a week in advance, because the registration deadline for the Lumberjack Open Tennis Tournament is this Sunday evening. Don't wait. Get those entries in now to be part of the Lumberjack Open. All right, I said I've got a smattering of stories to get to. Do also have some news that just came in, some team news regarding today's matchup for the U.S. national team against Australia. Star Christian Pulisic, who is from my home state of Pennsylvania and is from an hour north of me in Hershey, he is out for today due to a calf injury that he had picked up in the U.S.'s most recent match. He is out for today's game due to that calf injury. He had been training separately from the team here this week. It's not a huge surprise that he's out. It is disappointing. Not a huge surprise. We'll see how the U.S. adjusts things as they take on Australia this afternoon. Both teams at the top of the group, they each won their opening matches. Australia beat Turkey 2-0. The United States were 4-1 winners against Paraguay. With a win and possibly another result that would be in their favor, the U.S. could lock up the group today if they get the win and if they get some help with Paraguay winning as well. Both teams have put themselves, the U.S. and Australia, have put themselves in a great position as far as their standing moving forward, thanks to the wins that they each got in the opening match. But big chance to really nail down pursuit of the knockout stage here with this one today. It is in Seattle, going to be a big U.S. crowd and support there, although I know there are quite a few Aussies who are there already too, because they were at the Seattle Mariners game that was going on yesterday. So should be a good one this afternoon at 2 o'clock. Couple of headlines of interest today. First, I referred to this earlier a little bit, gave a little bit of a vague reference to this story, saying, once again, we've got a stadium story to talk about with Minnesota sports teams, and with one Minnesota sports team in particular. Here's the headline from the Minnesota Star Tribune. Large section of U.S. Bank Stadium roof needs to be replaced. That's right. Another roof story involving the home of the Minnesota Vikings. It's not as bad as that one. I'll read some of this for you, though. Hail damage is forcing U.S. Bank Stadium owners to repair a sizable swath of its roof. The Minnesota Sports Facilities Authority, which owns the stadium, issued a request for proposals earlier this month to replace a translucent section that covers 60% of the roof. That is over half of the roof. It was damaged from a storm on August 11th, 2023 that pummeled the Twin Cities, with large chunks of hail as big as 2.5 inches in diameter. An engineering firm determined the damage does not affect the overall structural performance or safety of the roof, according to the request for proposals. I mean, it's been this way, I guess, for almost 3 years now and has still held up okay, at least as far as I know. I haven't heard of any leakage in the stadium or anything like that. Quote, all Minnesotans can be confident that the roof at U.S. Bank Stadium is safe, that proactive steps are in place to preserve its unique environment, and the MSFA's financial safeguards have protected this public investment, a statement from the MSFA said. The section to be replaced is made of, I need to look and see what the acronym is here, ETFE. It is actually something much longer. It's two words, ethylene tetrafluoroethylene, I think, is how you say it. That's what it's made of, which among NFL stadiums was first used at U.S. Bank Stadium. The roof was designed to withstand Minnesota weather events, including hail. Now, I bring this up for a couple of reasons. Number one, because it is, again, a roof-related story involving the Minnesota Vikings. And, well, I need not say any more. Number two, there is a reason that this is called the People's Stadium. I am a resident of the state of Minnesota. I am also not a Minnesota Vikings fan. In fact, I like the exact opposite team of the Minnesota Vikings. And yet, my taxpayer dollars went toward building this stadium. I would really like for that to not have to happen again for repairs to said stadium. They are my taxpayer dollars. They are your taxpayer dollars. And while you may be a Minnesota Vikings fan, I am not. I don't want my money to go toward this stadium again. That was another thing I was thinking as I read this. Don't take my money. This next portion, though, I think answers that question. An estimate of the cost was not available. The MSFA said it expects insurance to cover a portion of the project and that the, quote, substantial use of public funds, end quote, would not be required. At least I hope that's going to be the case anyway. At least I hope.
1: Make it so.
0: Anyway, yeah, I don't want my money going back to this stadium again, especially for repairs. U.S. Bank Stadium has made news on several occasions for its repairs and improvements. Stadium management has had to contend with migrating birds crashing into the glass. Remember that? Replace windows that were broken from a spring thaw and build multi-million-dollar custom curtains to block an excessive amount of sunlight from entering the stadium during the 2019 NCAA Final Four. Remember that? Last year, the Vikings said they wanted $20 million a year in tax revenue from electronic pool tab gambling to cover an anticipated $300 million in maintenance over the coming decade. I'm glad I don't gamble. Let's move on, because that will hopefully not be impacting my wallet and yours. Next, we go to Southampton, New York. That is where Shinnecock Hills Golf Club is. That is the home of the United States Open, which is currently taking place. One of my golfers who I drafted, Wyndham Clark, is currently leading. He's won this event before. He benefited from some very favorable conditions late in the day yesterday and has built himself a lead. Here's the headline. This is from Gabby Hertzig from The Athletic. Joaquin Niemann scores an 11 after U.S. Open penalty for throwing his club. Oh, ho, ho. Waco, by the way, is from Live Golf. Joaquin Niemann has violated golf's new code of conduct policy, earning a 2-stroke penalty at the U.S. Open for throwing a club. It resulted in him scoring an 11, an 11, put him down for an 11, on the par 4 sixth hole during the first round. The penalty occurred late Thursday night as Niemann rushed to finish the remaining holes of his first round at the U.S. Open. They were pushed up against it time-wise last night because of darkness and because the round started late due to fog. The sixth hole at Shinnecock is 480 yards and borders the edge of the property and therefore features out-of-bounds territory down the right-hand side of the rough. Niemann started the hole by hitting 2 drives out of bounds, meaning he hit his 5th shot from the tee box only to find a native area. According to Tristan Chang, a U.S. Open volunteer who witnessed the exchange, Niemann asked for a relief ruling related to fire ants near his ball. When that was denied, he kicked the flag that had been marking the ball, kicked the grass, and chucked his club at least 50 yards. Said Chang, quote, "It was a pretty impressive throw, actually." Here's the bummer. No video of the incident has been released. The USGA has offered no specific details. From there, Niemann hit it 112 yards in the fairway, then another 113 to the front edge of the green, only to get up and down for a 9 pre-penalty, and then came that penalty. Here's a couple of things here. Number one, now Niemann, like I said earlier, nuance. Niemann, very low moment here from this guy. He came out today, and at last check, he had been at 8 over par after his opening round. He fired a round of 5 under today and was closing in on reaching the cut line, which currently is sitting at 3 over. I need to double check to see how his progress was, because he was at 5 under for the round, 3 over for the championship by the final hole of his day. And what am I seeing here? Yeah, he finished at 5 under par, matching the low round of the day after all of that yesterday. Big tip of the cap for him to doing that. Playing like that, absolutely no tip of the cap, however, for that, for throwing the club. Which, again, this was a change that had been made, a new rule that had been put in for serious misconduct. Imagine implementing that on your friends as you're just playing around locally. 2 strokes for tossing your club. Oh, man. Weekend hackers would have a tough time with that one. But the pros, they are sometimes like us. Put Waco down for an 11. But it looks like he's going to make the cut in the end. All right, when we come back, Leo Pomeranke stopping by. We're going to talk all things local and probably some more. It's High Noon.
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11: I'm meteorologist Rodney Price. Showers and storms into the afternoon and upper 60s. Winds turning to the northwest. Showers ending tonight, mid-40s. Sunshine near 70 on Saturday. Father's Day, warmer. Sunny skies and lower 70s. 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

0: 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Joel Hoover back with you. It is a Pioneer Friday, and today for the first time in, I think it's been about 2 months.
1: 2 months? Can you believe that?
0: I kind of can. That's the voice of Leo Pomeranke joining from the Bemidji Pioneer, although he was in here on Wednesday, but the last time we did a Pioneer Friday, Jared was in. Mm-hmm. And prior to that, Fridays were just a no-go for various reasons. Playoffs, I think, especially impacted things. There were other schedule quirks that meant we just didn't end up doing the segment, but I'm glad we got it worked out, Leo. It's nice to see you again.
1: Yeah, absolutely. I mean, I've also been gone as well. I went to the Indy 500 over the Memorial Day weekend, so that was a lot of fun. But yeah, it's been a busy summer so far. I've just been doing a bunch of different stuff.
0: All right, let's take a detour here for a minute. Have you ever been to the Indy 500 before?
1: I had been twice, now 3 times.
0: Wow.
1: And every time I've gone, we've seen an all-time finish. So this year was the closest finish in Indy 500 history. 110 yep. races, never been this close before. And that was incredible.
0: I forget. Who's the name of the driver who ended up winning?
1: It was Marcus Ericsson, I believe. No, Felix Rosenquist.
0: That's right.
1: That was it. Yep.
0: I was blown away at mm-hmm. not only the close nature of the finish, but also the rally that he made there on the final lap, because I didn't get a chance to watch the race, but when I watched mm-hmm. the footage back of the finish, and I knew who won, and I was like, wait, it was that guy? Because yeah. he was trying to execute a pass earlier, I think, on that final lap, mm-hmm. and then he did, and he had enough momentum to be able to overtake the leader on, it was the very last portion of the home stretch, and with where the finish line is there at Indy, mm-hmm. if it was any further up, if it was a more central, because that's a little further on that back on the front stretch there. Yeah. If it was any further up or at least more middle, he wouldn't have done it. Like he needed every bit of racetrack that he had left to be able to pull mm-hmm. that off. It was an astonishing finish.
1: So David Malukas, he's my age. He's a very, very young driver. He's going to win an Indy 500 at some point. But he made a pass in turn one to take the lead, and that's when Rosenquist took it too wide for essentially 3/4 of the track. You're not supposed to do that. That's not supposed to happen. And we were sitting by turn three, and as soon as we saw Malukas, I'm like, okay, he's probably going to win. There's two wide behind him. But then Rosenquist all of a sudden got this little run off of turn four. I'm like, wait a second, this ain't over yet. And then they made that pass there in the front stretch, and it was magical. We didn't really think, because there was a threat of rain the entire day. We were not quite sure if it was going to work out and everything, but it was just another great race. There was a little bit of a dark cloud, at least for me as a NASCAR fan, a few days earlier. That was when Kyle Busch suddenly passed away, and that was a sad ordeal. But I mean, he got tributes all across the country, even at Indy, especially even at Bemidji Speedway, which I wrote about a few weeks ago.
0: Yeah, that was so sad to read about and to hear about. I grew up watching a lot of NASCAR. Mm-hmm. I'm not as into it now as I used to be when I was growing up, but I still like to, if there's a big race that happens or if there's a crazy result or something, I like to check in on what's going on. But I'm not nearly as plugged in as I once was. But Kyle Busch was one of those racers who I was super familiar with growing mm-hmm. up. And I will admit, I was not a fan. I was not a fan of Kurt, his brother. Mm-hmm. I was not a fan of Kyle, his demeanor and everything. But as time passes, I mean, even if you have those racers who you don't like my favorite racer growing up was Jeff Gordon. Yeah. But he had a lot of people who didn't like him. I mean, the partisan nature of racing and racing fans, like I got a full view of that. And mm-hmm. when I read, just reading about, and with Kyle, his demeanor was such with how he raced that it was full throttle in every sense.
1: Yeah.
0: And that's where he had his detractors. I didn't like his demeanor in some ways. But reading so much about him after his death, mm-hmm. it was pretty interesting to read about just what had changed over time with him. And that was just part of his racing and his style. And you go, that's just the nature of who he was as a competitor. But it was interesting reading about all the different relationships that changed over time. Guys who he had had run-ins with or crossed swords with, who he had found a place of being able to just have a different kind of relationship with over time. The conversations that happened, that time healed a lot of things that sometimes happen on a racetrack. And I think the most notable one was Brad Keselowski, if I remember right, because those two, really didn't get along. But it was so telling to read about how they did come to a place of understanding with each other, even as full throttle competitors. And I was so glad to read that. And it was just interesting to read how much had changed. And I was so sad for his family and losing him in such a sudden and tragic way too, like that.
1: I mean, that's the thing. It's a lot like Kobe Bryant's death, where none of this was you could see coming at all. It was so sudden. And the saddest part about it is that he won a race in the Craftsman Truck Series 6 days prior to his death.
0: Yeah, exactly.
1: Like I watched him on my TV like 5 days before.
0: Oh my gosh,
1: he passed away. It was unbelievable.
0: But that was another thing that I both found commendable but also didn't like, when guys who are racing in the Cup Series race in the other circuits too. I'm not as big of a fan of that. I'm like, I would rather that up-and-comers get more opportunities. But also, there is part of me that appreciates the dedication to wanting to race at all levels because it is different. I mean, the Craftsman Truck Series is different than the Cup Series. And that's the kind of racer that Kyle Busch was. He wanted to take whatever opportunities were out there and just had a love for racing.
1: And if you take all of his wins in all three series, the O'Reilly Series, Truck Series, and the Cup Series, he's the winningest driver out of all three of them.
0: That's right.
1: I mean, even above Richard Petty. Now, granted, there weren't those two series when he was racing, but it's unbelievable. And it's still, when you read that sentence where, you know, he's passed away at age, what was it, 41 or 42 or whatever it was.
0: And of illness like that, it's just so sudden.
1: It's still hard to believe. It's still hard to take in and everything. And to have it happen to Richard Childress, who went through the same thing 25 years ago with Dale Sr.
0: Yeah.
1: To have to renumber the car as well, like, it's just you feel for him.
0: Yeah, that's one of my earliest sports memories, was when Dale Earnhardt died. Mm. I remember watching that race, and it was so shocking and so sad. I mean, being a Jeff Gordon fan, I wasn't a Dale Earnhardt fan, but my brothers liked Dale Earnhardt Sr. and Dale Earnhardt Jr. My dad really liked Sr. That was just such a shocker when that happened. So yeah, just. It brings back some sad memories of that, just something sudden, even though this was off the track and different to that one with his crash. But I'm glad you brought that up. But I do want to get back to the Indy 500, too, because that's such an incredible race, and that's such an incredible racetrack. When I see pictures of all the different things that you could put in the infield of Indianapolis Motor Speedway, I'm still just stunned and amazed at how large that complex is and all that you could put in there of stadiums and other things. How much of the track were you able to see being there in turn three?
1: I've seen a lot of the track. We've walked around the track. I mean, you know, from how many years that we've been there.
0: Sure.
1: There's so many. You don't really realize how many people are there until you're actually there in person, when you're seeing all the stands with all the different colors, you know, the McLaren orange and, you know, the Penske with their reds and everything. So it's just unbelievable to experience something with like 350,000 people watching the exact same race. I mean, that's really, really cool. The infield is really cool because that's where you see all the people who have been overserved by 10 o'clock in the morning. Let's just say that. there's also the Snake Pit, which is this kind of like dubstep concerts, which is right in the middle of the track, where people don't even realize there's a race going on sometimes.
0: Oh, my word.
1: There's also a golf course. There's a few holes where you can golf there. So
0: I've heard about that. Yes.
1: The drivers do that sometimes before the race and everything.
0: But how much of the race can you see from that corner that you were in?
1: You can see a pretty good amount of it, about half the track, I would say.
0: Okay.
1: Well, as soon as they come out of turn two, you see them coming down the back stretch. And usually the passing zones, for lack of a better term, is turns one and turn three. So when we went the first year, we were in turn four, where we could see the start-finish line, but we couldn't really see much of the action of the passing outside of the last lap pass that we saw
0: yes.
1: this year. But most of the passing comes in turns three and one. So I said, why don't we sit by turn three? And that's when we saw in 2024 Joseph Newgarden make a last lap pass right in front of us in
0: wow.
1: turn three for the win, which was unbelievable. But for the parts of the track that you can't see, there's a big Jumbotron just sitting right there for everyone to see. And there's just a bunch of those sitting all around the track, so you know what's going on around the track.
0: Outstanding. What yeah. a cool experience getting to go back again and getting to see that race. Your timing's been impeccable, I would say.
1: Nothing's going to beat that, I don't think. I mean, it's so cool. It's so fun every year. And like, even if you're not a race fan, just to experience it at least once,
0: yeah.
1: I'd highly recommend it. Memorial Day weekend, everyone is having fun. Also, something new that they did the year that I didn't go, and something that they continued this year, they had the Blackhawk helicopters ride around for the pace lap. I don't know if you've seen this.
0: What?
1: This is awesome. Now, a video has been circulating the past few years. NASCAR did this once down in Atlanta, where they had helicopters fly really, really low with the cars on the pace lap.
0: Get
1: They
0: out
1: started
0: of here.
1: Doing that in Indianapolis. That was amazing. That was so cool.
0: That is so sick.
1: Yeah.
0: How far back did the cars have to be to not get caught up in the swirl there of the choppers?
1: No, the choppers were right above the cars.
0: Oh, that's
1: insane. It was crazy.
0: That's
1: now,
0: insane.
1: Very dangerous. Oh. But also,
0: well, these people know
1: incredible.
0: What they're doing.
1: It's oh. incredible. I would sign up for that 10 times out of 10.
0: Unreal. Yeah. Well, I mean, as far as races go, the Indianapolis 500, the Daytona 500, the Monaco Grand
1: Monaco,
0: Prix. Yeah, you talk about some of the great races. 24 Hours of Le Mans, which just
1: well.
0: Happened
1: mm-hmm.
0: here the other weekend. Yeah, I mean, I'm sure you'd love to check off some of those on your list, right?
1: So I have been to one Daytona 500.
0: You did, okay.
1: I've been to multiple Indy 500s. I feel like the only American race that I haven't seen yet and that I would like to see is the Kentucky Derby. Although it's not motors, but I'm like, hey, that would be really, really cool to see at some point.
0: Get yourself a nice suit,
1: mm-hmm.
0: and unless you already have one that's ready and would be suitable for your Kentucky best, I suppose. So
1: I'd have to tell my girlfriend to buy one of those ginormous hats that they wear
0: that's
1: with
0: right.
1: the flowers and everything. Yeah,
0: just bring a monocle along with yourself, and then you'll be really good to
1: and
0: go.
1: And a cane.
0: So and a cane, yes. So yeah. All right, let's talk some local stuff here, Leo. I know that with it being summer, it's a bit on the lighter side, but what have you been writing about and getting up to lately?
1: Well, I told you on Wednesday I chatted with Shevin Smith Jr. He's a Bemidji State's special teams coordinator, also a co-defensive coordinator as well. He got a chance to go down to Tampa Bay for this Buccaneers coaching program, which it was so cool to talk to him about coaching and all the different philosophies that work essentially. He got to chat with Tony Dungy, Hall of Fame coach.
0: Wow.
1: Rondé Barber. I was about to say Tiki Barber. No, that's his brother. Rondé Barber, who's
0: and
1: also
0: he was
1: a Hall
0: on the
1: of
0: defensive
1: Famer.
0: Side.
1: He was
0: yes.
1: on the defensive side. Bruce Arians won a Super Bowl, probably going to
0: yeah.
1: be in the Hall of Fame. Todd Bowles as well. So, but something that Tony Dungy brought up that I was fascinated by. You know, when you see him on TV, he's very quiet and I guess soft spoken, and that's how he was as a coach. And if you think about the coach that replaced him, John Gruden. Complete opposite.
0: That's right.
1: Of what Tony Dungy
0: was. Two different
1: was.
0: Ends of the spectrum.
1: But they both won a Super Bowl.
0: Yeah.
1: You know, Gruden won in 2002. Tony Dungy won in 2006 with the Colts. And something that he harped on is that there's not one mold for a coach. You know, whatever your personality is, as long as you care about the players, they can get behind you and you can win. And that's something that was fascinating to me because you look at all the different coaches and the different styles and some of them can work for teams, others can't, and it's fascinating to see what work and what works and what can't, I guess.
0: Yeah, and what speaks to the athletes that you
1: yeah.
0: have. I'm sure that was part of the takeaway that came out of that as well. I mean, scheme and what you do from an X's and O's standpoint is really important, but you have to know how to be able to connect to people. That's
1: yeah.
0: that's a big part of it. I mean, I started this show talking about the importance of not just looking at sports from an outside perspective and pointing fingers or having opinions from it. When you're down on the ground and actually see it for yourself in your face-to-face, experiencing the real and the reality of it. I think coaching can be the same way. Sometimes people think that coaches ought to be this, and I think sometimes coaches approach this, that they should be this removed person who's in charge and almost like a figure more than – are you actually on the ground in the nitty-gritty of it, and do you know the athletes that you have? Do you know the people that you have too? It sounds like that's a lot of what he took out of it.
1: Definitely. And yeah, it's – you also just have to be yourself. You can't be what you think a coach is supposed to be. As long as you are yourself and you implement those schemes and you relay to your players like, hey, I want you to be better. This is who I am. This is who you are, whatever. I want to succeed with you. I mean, I think that's definitely a good message for young coaches, especially like Chevin Smith Jr. Also, something I wanted to mention, his dad, Chevin Smith Sr., played for the Buccaneers back in the late 90s. Tony Dungy was the head coach at the time.
0: Outstanding.
1: And Tony Dungy saw his name, Chevin Smith Jr. He's like, hey, I coached your dad back in the late 90s.
0: Very
1: and everything.
0: Cool.
1: And they got to chat with that. And also his Twitter account now is a picture of him and Tony Dungy, which is very cool.
0: Outstanding. Yeah, what a cool experience to get to take that in and to have that personal conversation with Coach Dungy like that too.
1: Definitely. And so, he got to work with rookies. He got to work with some of the veterans as well. You know, there's Chris Godwin and Baker Mayfield down there as well. So that's a really cool experience, especially
0: terrific.
1: A guy from Bemidji going down to Tampa Bay like that.
0: Yeah, very, very cool experience to glean from that. Were you the writer on the Kyle McMartin piece that dropped today?
1: Yes.
0: I thought you were.
1: Yeah, just dropped, I think, within the hour.
0: That's right. Yep. Getting a chance to talk to the new head coach for the Bemidji football team, and the headline says it right there. His influence coming from Troy Hendricks, especially notable as he takes over as the coach of the team that Troy himself was once the head coach of.
1: Yeah, so he was working on the defense with Troy Hendricks back in the mid-2010s around there. And then he got this job as the assistant principal for Bemidji Middle School. And after that, he had to get out of coaching because that's a lot of responsibility on one's shoulders, right? And still, once this head coaching job for Bemidji High School opened up, he was thinking, like, can I do this? Can I handle both at the same time? And he thought about the coach that he was under, Troy Hendricks. He was the athletic director and the head coach, which I can't even imagine his schedule back in the day. But he was like, you know what? Let's throw my hat in the ring and see what happens. And he ended up getting the job. And he's a fascinating guy to talk to. Sounds like, you know, the triple option is going to stay with a few tweaks here and there. Apparently, Mitch Hendricks is going to be on the coaching staff for the offense. And McMartin has a defensive background, so he'll definitely focus on that as well.
0: Yeah,
1: so
0: Charlie had dropped that nugget the other day, and I was very interested when I heard that Mitch was going to be getting involved and doing some coaching with the team because, I mean, the heritage is there, the experience that he had playing, of course, for his dad, making the run all the way to the state championship. But then Mitch going on to Gustavus and having a highly successful college career there, he brings a lot of knowledge from the different stops, whether it was here in high school or there in college, that he's had. And I'm curious to see how that then starts to add to the offense and add to the flavor of the offense.
1: And he's a local kid, and he knows what this team should be. And he has a lot of passion with this team as well, you know, playing with them, and also his dad being the head coach as well. So yeah, that should be fascinating coming up this fall. And I mean, that's coming up here pretty soon. We're less than 2 months away until training camp, which is hard to believe. I mean, June is just flying by,
0: Leo,
1: at least for me. But
0: Leo, I just finished my second week of quote unquote summer here, my second full week, and you already have me doing what I can't be doing right now, which is thinking that far ahead to it getting back underway, and yet we can't help it, can we?
1: No, we can't really. I mean, especially with the conversations that we have, we're like, okay, this should be fun. And they're like, wait a second, this is coming up here on the calendar. But anyways,
0: slow it down at least a little bit in your mind. He's Leo Pomeranke. Check out that story on Kyle McMartin. Check out that story on Chevin Smith as well and get a chance to read about that. It's all in the Bemidji Pioneer. And he joins us today here on High Noon. Leo, thanks for stopping by, and thanks for the racing stories as well. Hope you get a chance to get out on the golf course here sometime soon.
1: Yes, absolutely. Thank you.
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13: I'm meteorologist Rodney Price. Showers and storms into the afternoon and upper 60s. Winds turning to the northwest. Showers ending tonight, mid-40s. Sunshine near 70 on Saturday. Father's Day, warmer. Sunny skies and lower 70s. 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Currently 59 degrees.
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15: It just is what it is. Did you try Googling it? I'm sure it'll say. Put it in chat, GPT.
16: Well, I just saw the study on it. I don't know if there's an explanation.
15: There's probably some kind of...
16: How do you go from 59 to 90% just based off a wedding ring?
15: I don't know. Maybe it's the quick scan of everything that comes with it. Okay, if he's married, he must be responsible. He must be marriage material because he's A, B, and C. Maybe it's just that kind of quick summary.
16: Yeah, but they're marriage material, but that also means if you were to have a shot with them, they are willing to cheat on their significant other.
15: I don't think they're thinking they're... Because there's people I think that are attractive that I don't want a shot with. I don't think it's necessarily that. It's not because you want a shot with them.
16: Oh.
15: Just in general.
16: Okay.
15: So, yeah. I think it's just the quick rundown of, they're cool enough to be married. Okay. You just went up a couple notches.
16: Isn't the vast majority of human beings cool enough to get married?
15: I don't know.
16: I think we're all capable of it.
15: Yeah, I suppose.
16: It's just a matter of what level of marriage you're at.
15: Or what kind of marriage you want.
16: Yeah.
15: What kind of person you go after.
16: Okay.
15: Don't settle. All that.
16: Yeah, don't ever settle.
15: And wear your rings.
16: Look at. See?
15: Yeah, there it is.
16: It's on.
15: It's great.
16: All right. Well, I didn't get any answers, so that was disappointing.
15: The study is correct.
16: Sam, how old are you? What generation are you?
17: I am 37, about to be 38.
16: Well, you're older than I thought. Sorry. Well, that's a good sign. That means I thought you were younger than that. So okay. That was a compliment.
15: Okay.
16: All right. Well, I have a Gen Z related topic to get to next with Lil B. Sam is with us as well. This is the Tenet Fitzgerald.
18: It's Brandon Molesky.
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6: KBUN Sports Radio, this is a score update. The Lumberjack Open Tennis Tournament is set for next weekend, Saturday and Sunday, June 27th and 28th at the high school and middle school. It's open to all middle school, JV, and varsity girls and boys tennis players. Tournament draws will be posted Wednesday on the Bemidji Tennis Facebook page. Singles tournaments will be on Saturday. Doubles will be held on Sunday. Trophies and medals awarded to the top three finishers in each bracket, and the official sign-up is at BemidjiTennis.com. Other information there as well. Registration deadline is this Sunday evening. Bemidji's amateur baseball team, the Bemidji Bucks, will have a doubleheader at Hibbing tomorrow at noon and 2. And the Bemidji Centaur Legion baseball team keeps rolling another pair of five-inning wins, this time against Detroit Lakes yesterday, 15-0 and 16-0. They're now 7-3 and had four straight wins. Big day for Gunnar Gansky. He pitched a five-inning, one-hit shutout. Didn't walk anybody, struck out nine, and in the two games, he went 5-for-7 with a double, a triple, a homer, and four runs batted in. 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
16: I go to people.com.
15: Check it twice a day.
16: There's a lot of stories on there of people I've never heard of.
15: Yeah.
16: Someone like something XO. Someone's name is... Anyway.
15: Okay.
17: Is that Bunny XO?
16: Yeah, Bunny.
15: Bunny.
16: I saw Bunny XO. Oh, I'm like, I don't know who Bunny XO is.
15: Well, Bunny and Jelly Roll are getting divorced.
16: Who's Bunny XO?
15: Bunny is Jelly Roll's wife.
16: So, is she famous for being Jelly Roll's wife, or did she do something else that made her famous?
15: Well, she's on a podcast now, but I think that was because she was his wife. They were married, I think, for 10 years. They met when she was a lady of the night.
16: Really?
15: Is that how you say that?
16: And he had a dog. I like him.
15: And he probably had a dog, and he was singing at that time, but he was singing in like bars and whatever.
16: She was with him before he became...
15: Before he became the Jelly Roll.
16: The
15: Jelly Roll. And now they're getting divorced, so it's making like big headlines, but he also made this big stink. I think it was like last night or the night before on stage. Like, I'm going to clear this up right now. I'm not going to talk about this again. We are best friends. She'll always be my best friend. Our time has like come to an end. We've gotten everything we can out of each other.

0: to see like how much smoking has increased with the Gen Z.
1: Yeah.
0: I was waiting for like stats and data, and I did not get this, but it says smoking is becoming cool again, this time among Gen Z. Cigarettes are showing up more in pop culture and are being glamorized on social media. It says smoking is back, this time among Gen Z. Years after Gen X and millennials were blasted with anti-smoking campaigns and cigarette bans, young people are turning to cigarettes as an alternative to vapes, as well as to socialize, exude a cool, detached aesthetic, and express their nihilistic view in an uncertain world. Melissa Little, who's associate professor in public health sciences at the University of Virginia, tells People, quote, in the last decade, we've been so focused on curbing the vaping epidemic that we kind of took our hand off of the lever of tobacco. People thought we fixed this problem. Everybody knows tobacco is so bad for them. But for the younger generation, which popularized flavored vapes, was not getting the message. As she explains, quote, a lot of kids turn to cigarettes to get off of vapes and even nicotine pouches because those are very addictive, she says. Explaining the reasoning is that going outside to smoke a cigarette takes more effort than discreetly hitting a vape indoors. Like I said, I didn't see any statistical evidence that showed me that smoking was increasing, but apparently Gen Z is, it's becoming more popular with them. I will tell you, Lil B, I don't see anyone smoking
1: it. That's what I was just thinking.
0: I'm not hanging out where Gen Z hangs out. I'm not going to the clubs. I'm not going to the bars.
1: But I don't think they really are anymore either. I think because they used to do that with your friends on Friday and Saturday, and now people aren't doing that. They're just in front of their screen. They're swiping on apps. Like, I don't think the bar scene is what it was when you and I were going out on the weekends.
0: Really?
1: Yes, for sure. Like, if you drive through downtown and uptown, it's not the same.
0: Hmm.
1: But I don't see smoking so much that when I do see somebody smoking, like down here, you know, in our parking, you and I park on a in the same ramp where we kind of come through the...
0: We come through the loading dock.
1: Yep, and there's like a designated spot there. But it stands out to me now when I see somebody smoking because that's how much it's not.
0: But I was going to bring up the point. I only ever see one guy smoking there.
1: One guy.
0: It's the same guy.
1: It's always that guy.
0: I don't see anyone else.
1: He looks like he's...
0: So one person in this entire building is smoking cigarettes.
1: Yeah.
0: So I didn't buy this. Unless you give me some...
1: Well, what'd you say? It's Gen Z?
0: Gen Z.
1: So what age is that again? I need to be reminded.
0: Oh, boy. Hold on. Let me Google that for you.
1: Okay, hang on.
0: Well, also, were people actually vaping?
1: Yes.
0: The whole vaping trend I found amusing, too. I'm like, this is really... The whole, like, it's just logic that putting cigarette smoke in your lungs
1: toxins
0: is not good for you.
1: Body.
0: Like, that doesn't,
1: yeah.
0: Like, well, vapes is, you're still putting bad stuff in there. Why did you think that was an alternative?
1: But here's the other thing I caught when you were saying that. You said rather than discreetly vaping, it's not discreet. They all think it's discreet. It's like everybody sees you with your hand cupped around that vape. You vape, and then there's a cloud of smoke around you. Nothing is discreet. So you think you're being like super cash doing that? We all know what you're doing. And it looks trashy as hell.
0: Gen Z is 14 to 29 year olds.
1: Wow.
0: So born 1997 to 2012.
1: Well, the other thing I was thinking, you know how shows like Yellowstone caught, you know, fire and were huge?
0: Yeah.
1: A lot of smoking on that. And I'm just wondering if some of these like series shows that are coming out that are having it, because even I thought too, so like the babe in that show, she's just a smoke. They have her smoking all the time.
0: Really?
1: And it's just like, I don't really get why. It kind of makes her unattractive, but I'm also wondering if that's kind of the fad with some of these big shows that have taken over.
0: Biggest turnoffs for me from a woman is wedding ring and smoking. Those are my top two. You got a wedding ring on, I immediately lose the percentage.
1: Yep.
0: But the cigarettes is a big turn off.
1: Well, and now I'm sure you're doing it too, talking to your kids about it all the time. So now
0: I haven't really yet, but
1: I do it all the time because now they'll see somebody and they're like, God, why are they smoking? And we saw somebody the other day, we were going to pick up some food. And before these people went in, they're just sharing this cigarette back and forth. Like it's going to be their last one. I mean, they were just huffing this thing down. They looked super run down. Nothing was great about what was happening. And my kids were just like, oh my God, what are they doing? So I'm glad it's like getting into their heads, but it's just like, this is what it does to your teeth. This is what it does to your skin, your fingers. It ages you, all this stuff.
0: And it costs $1 billion.
1: It gives you cancer. So in their minds, okay, sounds good. Not going to do that. So it's very weird to me that a younger generation would want to start doing that.
0: I will say, though, I mean, you and I were, our generation

0: was bombarded with anti-smoking, right? Because,
1: yes,
0: you know, you're much younger than I am, but even me as a child, right? Like, you were going to restaurants with smoking sections. Even smoking wasn't even canceled. That when I was going to bars in college, you were still smoking in the bar. Like, I'd come home from downtown Minneapolis and my clothes just reeked.
1: Yeah. And that's what I was telling my kids at night. We would get home at, you know, 12, 1. Let's be honest. It was 2 in the morning. And I would take a shower before I went to bed at night because I did not want my sheets and my pillowcases, because it's just in your hair.
0: Yeah.
1: Like, I have hair, you don't, sorry. But like, it would just,
0: I did back then.
1: It would just sit in my hair.
0: Yeah.
1: And you would just reek. And you weren't even the one smoking. So
0: it's it was awful.
1: Awful. I can't believe the places we used to go and the smoking that they allowed there.
0: Yeah. Think the amount of secondhand smoke.
1: Oh, my God.
0: That you know, but the point is, we went through a huge anti-smoking campaign.
1: Yes.
0: Here's all the dangers. There's PSAs on television.
1: Yep.
0: Now, let's be honest. We're in a different type of broadcast environment now with streaming, and you're not watching ads all the time. You can fast forward through ads. Mm-hmm. So it's not the same, but I never see anti-smoking stuff out there anymore.
1: Well, and also, isn't it like astronomically more expensive than it was?
0: Well, they keep getting taxed.
1: Back in our day. So it's just like, how are kids affording it? I don't understand. I mean, when I used to work at a grocery store and people would come in and they would do the carton. I mean, back then it would, depending on what you got, it'd be $20 or $40 for a carton. And that was, think about how long ago that was. And that to me was like, oh my God, that is so much money.
0: What is it now?
1: Money.
0: It's got to be like $80 now.
1: Yes.
0: What grocery store did you work for?
1: Super Value.
0: That sounds, and Glencoe?
1: Yeah, of course.
0: I worked for, I don't even know if they exist anymore. I worked for Holiday Foods when I was in
1: Holiday
0: high
1: Foods.
0: School.
1: Never heard of it.
0: I think it's probably the same chain as like the Holiday gas stations, but okay. I don't think the Holiday Foods exists anywhere anymore.
1: It's a great first job.
0: I hated it.
1: Why?
0: Oh,
1: Bag
0: it was
1: boy?
0: Awful.
1: What'd you do?
0: Well, it was my second job. My first job, I was making some pizzas, and then the store, she sold the place. And I, so it was great. I was delivering pizzas, and I was good to bring home pizza every single night because they wouldn't all get eaten.
1: Tips?
0: Oh, yeah, probably not as good as they're getting tipped now these days. But yeah, you get some tips, and yeah, I'd get paid to drive around and listen to KDWB. And
1: you were living the life.
0: Yeah, but back then, you didn't have a GPS to tell you where houses were.
1: Right.
0: So you had to learn the system of here's what the numbers and an address means and how you find it on a map.
1: Oh, my God.
0: Do you even know how that exists?
1: No idea.
0: So typically, I don't remember, it's like avenues or what, but let's say your street number is, what street did you grow up on?
1: 88th.
0: Okay. So if you have a number street, the number of your address, it goes from lower to higher, west to east.
1: Okay.
0: So if you're on 88th Street, you'd see 88th Street on a map. And let's say your address number was, you know, 1056. And then you'd go west to east throughout your city. And the higher it is from 1056, the more east it was.
1: Okay.
0: Now, if you didn't have a number street, if you just had a Hemlock Lane, the number would be, so if you were like 9684 Hemlock Lane, you would be on Hemlock Lane between 96th and 97th Street going north to south to north. So I had to like figure out on a map, and sometimes he's, you know,
1: that sounds miserable.
0: Hemlock can be here and then get cut off, and then a mile later you see another Hemlock. So you're
1: my God.
0: There's times where you're like, I'm not going to get the pizza to the right house because I can't find the house.
1: You're not going to get it there under 30 minutes.
0: Yeah. I didn't have a phone to tell me where to go. But I learned a lot.
1: Yeah.
0: And now you
1: and
0: just
1: you're better
0: too.
1: Off for it.
0: And speaking of that, we're going to do a little The More You Know.
1: Yes.
0: After the break, I'd like to do a little blind rank with you.
1: Love that. That's my favorite.
0: We'll do that next with Lil B, final segment.
2: Lower the lifeboats. Lower the lifeboats. Women and children first, please, in an orderly fashion. Women and children first.
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10: Minnesota News Network, I'm Jason Dinesen. A Minnesota state trooper who admitted to groping a fellow trooper during training at Camp Ripley has been sentenced to 2 years of probation. Jacob Christofferson entered a Norgard plea in the case, which means he acknowledged his guilt in the August 2025 incident while claiming he couldn't remember the incident because he was intoxicated. Christofferson remains on leave from the state patrol while an internal investigation continues. The 50th annual Grandma's Marathon is this weekend in Duluth. Spokesman Zach Snyder.
11: Somewhere between 60 and 65,000 people come to Duluth and the surrounding region this weekend, have some part in Grandma's Marathon. And then, of course, the people that live here are part of it, too. So it's a jam-packed weekend. We pretty much doubled the size of our city for these 3 or 4 days.
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1: I'm meteorologist Rodney Price. Some showers and storms into the afternoon and upper 60s. Winds turning to the northwest. Showers ending tonight, mid-40s. Sunshine near 70 on Saturday. Father's Day, warmer. Sunny skies and lower 70s. 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Currently 62 degrees.
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0: Lots of ripping.
1: Why do we have all the answers? It's unbelievable how many answers we have.
0: I've never really had a desire to get into sales. I just don't think that's my personality. Mm-hmm. But when I walk around the building on Fridays, I'm like, the sales gig doesn't seem so bad. I kind of might want to do some sales. Just get any Friday I want and act like I'm working from home. Oh, what a great gig.
1: They're working. They're just not working here. And then you and I can get a lot of work done. I have gotten a lot done today.
0: I enjoy the peace and quiet. I'm not going to lie.
1: Yeah, it's nice.
0: I've gotten to the point now that we've downsized a little bit where if I don't have stuff here, right? Like there's some production stuff, especially during Viking season. There's a lot of production stuff I got to do. During the summer, there's not as much production I got to do. I'm just going to work from home unless I have production stuff I need.
1: Well, what about me? What if I need some support?
0: Well, you and I are farther away now. You can't smell my yogurt anymore.
1: I know. Thank
0: We're not
1: God.
0: As close as we once were.
1: Thank God. But I can still yell out my door to you if I need some support.
0: You can still
1: just leave me in the trenches taking grenades
0: through the glass.
1: Yeah.
0: How come your office and Abbott's office didn't get like the little film that's being used so you can't look directly?
1: Privacy film?
0: Because that just seems weird to have.
1: I know.
0: You look like a zoo animal.
1: I know.
0: Yeah.
1: I know. They are only putting it on the conference rooms. If we want it on any additional doors, we have to pay for that out of our local budget.
0: How much is that?
1: I don't know.
0: How much does it cost for an office? I'd pay for that.
1: I was told we couldn't do it.
0: Well, I'd pay for that.
1: I know.
0: It can't be. It would. I'm sure it's a couple hundred bucks.
1: Everybody looks at me all day long.
0: Well, at some point, too, like there's going to be, let's face it, sometimes in those offices, there are discussions that are private and personal.
1: Yep. Or
0: and people might be getting a little crazy. Maybe there's some tears shed. And now the whole world's looking in at you.
1: Yep. And there should be a safe space to let it out.
0: Yes.
1: That used to be my office. I added another chair for everybody today, so there's plenty of therapy chairs. But a glass film
0: a couch in
1: would
0: there.
1: Be nice. I do need a couch.
0: Yeah, glass film would be nice. A little privacy.
1: I agree.
2: The more you know.
1: Yes.
0: Do you know your geography or European geography very well?
1: European geography?
0: Yeah.
1: Have you lost your mind?
0: Do you know the difference between England, Great Britain, United Kingdom, and British Isles?
1: Aren't they all neighbors? Is that a no?
0: Sam, do you know the difference between all those?
3: I do. I know enough to know the distinctions.
0: Okay.
1: Sick break, Sam Bird.
0: Go ahead.
3: So England, Scotland, I think Northern Ireland are all the United Kingdom, like the three of them together. And regular Ireland is just kind of doing its own thing. Am I close?
0: Very close.
3: Okay.
0: You're kind of one-off.
3: One-off. Okay.
0: So the entire, there's like two main islands, right? You have the one in the west, one in the east. The entire thing is British Isles.
1: Okay.
0: Everything is British Isles.
3: Okay.
0: Then within that, you have the two islands. The island on the west or the left side, if you're looking at the map from left to right on your radio dial, is Ireland. But then there's like two parts of Ireland. There's Ireland and Northern Ireland.
1: Okay.
0: That takes up the island on the west side. On the east side, you have England, Scotland, which is the north part.
1: Yep.
0: England's the south part. And then you have Wales on the west side. That Wales, right? So, you have Northern Ireland and the Republic of Ireland on the west. You have England, Scotland, and Wales on the east or the right side. Great Britain is that large island on the right.
1: Yes.
0: But it's also Northern Ireland on the left. So there's like four components there. I got that wrong. Great Britain is the three on the right. If you include Northern Ireland with those three, that becomes United Kingdom.
1: What is happening?
0: I'm trying to explain to you what's going
3: on. What's
0: very confusing?
1: Yes.
0: And then the UK with all the countries, their capital is London. I never really knew the difference between UK and Great Britain.
1: And I don't need to know the difference, Carmen Sandiego.
0: Yes, you do.
2: The more you know.
1: You've had better ones before.
0: You learned
1: totally
0: something.
1: Honest.
0: You learned something today.
1: I am not going to, when I go home today and my husband says, "What'd you talk about on the show?" I'm not going to be able to repeat what
0: you
1: just said.
0: Yeah, you didn't listen.
1: Well, I was listening. Great Britain is there somewhere. It's the big.
0: Which one's Great Britain?
1: I don't know. On the top, right of your radio dial.
0: Left to right on your radio dial.
1: Ireland is on one side. Scotland's on the other. Which one's supposed to be prettier? Ireland is that's where everybody wants to go, right?
0: We might be going to Ireland this fall, family.
1: Really?
0: Yeah. Wife got an unbelievable deal where we're basically not paying for tickets.
1: Sorry?
0: For flights.
1: How do I get that deal?
0: well, you got to get lots of miles, but it was also like a special. So she just used all her miles.
1: Oh, my God.
0: Yeah. So we're basically, well, you know, we're going to have to pay for everything else in Ireland, but
1: that'll be amazing.
0: Free flights.
1: Yeah, that's half the battle. It's more than half the battle.
0: Yeah, but it's not going to be happy when I have to miss a Vikings game or two, though.
1: My God.
0: Are you ready?
1: That'll be fun.
2: It's now time for Blind Rank.
0: You know how Blind Rank works,
1: yes.
0: Don't you, little B?
1: Yep.
0: I'm going to give you 10 items, all in the same category. You have to rank them from 1 to 10, 1 being the best, 10 being the worst, but you don't know what the next item is going to be.
1: Yep.
0: Sam, what year were you born again?
3: 88.
0: Yeah, you're probably going to miss out on a little bit of this. But
3: okay.
0: Even little B, you might have been a little young for some of this.
1: Oh, I'd like to be clear. I'm very young.
0: You know me. I like my 90s nostalgia. It was It was the greatest decade of all time.
1: Correct.
0: It was awesome. I want you to blind rank these 10 90s sitcoms.
1: Yes.
0: 90s sitcoms. We'll begin with Full House. Did you like Full House?
1: I did. 4.
0: Ooh, you like that one high.
1: Mm-hmm.
0: It was all right.
1: Yeah. It was on for a very long time. So clearly very successful.
0: It was.
1: Like they were like in their 20s when it ended.
0: Who was your favorite? I like Joey. I like the cut it out.
1: I mean, everybody loved Uncle Jesse.
0: You liked him especially because he was taken.
1: Because he was hooked.
0: And he was married.
1: Hated Stephanie. Super annoying.
0: Really?
1: Oh, yeah. DJ
0: the Olsen twins?
1: DJ was my favorite, probably because she was the oldest, so I could relate.
0: How many siblings do you have? Have we never discussed this?
1: Two.
0: You have two youngers?
1: Mm-hmm.
0: What happened to my... Oh, here we go. Younger brother, younger sister, both? What
1: yep,
0: do we got
1: both.
0: Here?
1: Yep, yep.
0: So you are you a stereotypical firstborn daughter?
1: Hello? Have we met?
0: My wife is the same.
1: But yeah, I mean, it was good. I watched it all the time. It was that was part of the whole TGIF on Fridays. That Family Matters, I think, was in that mix. Step by Step, great show. Not sure if it's
0: some
1: on your list.
0: Some of these might be later in the list.
1: Yes.
0: I had no idea. Well, I had an idea, but you know how like they came back with Fuller House?
1: Yeah, hideous.
0: Did you ever watch that?
1: No.
0: I never did. Never had any interest. My kids all of a sudden have been picked up Fuller House on Netflix and are watching it.
1: Yeah. Which is good. I mean, it's got to be family friendly. You don't have to worry about what they're watching. Babysitter's Club became a show. You were a guy, but like all the women out there know what I'm talking about. Babysitter Club books were like huge. There was 100 of them. And now that became a TV show. So now my daughter and all these young girls are watching this Babysitter Club series and want the books. It's very cool.
0: All right. You took Full House number 4. Up next, Seinfeld.
1: Ugh.
0: Nine. I'll be honest, I never really watched Seinfeld.
1: It was just always on, like my parents.
0: You said 9?
1: My mom watched it. Yeah, 9.
0: Oh, you're going to get some hate.
1: Yeah, I know. I don't care.
0: You never watched Seinfeld?
1: No. I mean, I know of it. It was always on because my mom would watch it. It was always on at night. But I wasn't like hardcore need to, because I think I was too young to like, I probably missed half the jokes.
0: I wonder if I went back and watched it now,
1: yes,
0: if I would like it.
1: I think you...
0: Maybe we were too young at the time?
1: You probably would. I think we were too young at the time.
0: Just a show about nothing. Why would anyone tune into that?
1: It just...
0: Doesn't make any sense to me.
1: I didn't think it was funny.
0: All right.
1: Now I got your joke.
0: Full House at 4, Seinfeld at 9. Here's a show I did not watch, but I'm guessing it's one you did.
1: Okay.
0: Which is why I put it on here. Party of 5. Tell me about it. I've never seen it.
1: Great show. It was on after 90210, which I'm really hoping is on your list. There were 5 siblings. Their parents died in a car crash.
0: Oh, geez.
1: Rosie.
0: Like a morbid.
1: And so the oldest brother, who was kind of a misfit, but was like 21 or 22.
0: Became the leader.
1: Had to be in charge of everybody. That was a great show. Neve Campbell, that was like her breakout role. That was before Scream. Like that's how she became known.
0: Before Wild Things?
1: Yeah. Party of 5. I kind of wish I'd have it 4 now. I'll do it number 5.
0: Number 5?
1: Yep.
0: Well, that just makes sense if you're going to do Party of 5.
1: Let's put it at 5. Yep.
0: All right, you got Full House at 4, Party of 5 at 5, Seinfeld at 9. Friends.
1: Number 1.
0: I thought you were going to say something negative there for a second.
1: Number 1.
0: It's pretty good.
1: It's pretty good. I watch reels of it every day.
0: Really?
1: Yep. Because it gets served to me now. Like if I'm on Insta or Facebook and it knows that I like Friends... I just get served Friends clips. I still watch them. I don't get bored with it ever. I love it. Best show of all time.
0: All right. Sorry to ask this with Mr. B probably listening, but if you had to marry Ross, Chandler, or Joey, actually, let's do, what is it? Marry, date, kill, or what
1: Marry, F, kill, yeah.
0: Marry, F, kill.
1: Yeah.
0: Those three.
1: You marry Chandler.
0: Okay.
1: You kill Ross.
0: You didn't like Ross? A little too much emotions for you?
1: He was great in the beginning. His character got worse each season the show progressed. Like, toward the end, like the last couple seasons of him, it was a little over the top.
0: Chandler is my favorite.
1: Yeah, Chandler's the best.
0: He's hilarious. Love the one-liners.
1: He's the best character on the show.
0: All right, Friends at 1, Full House at 4, Party at 5 at 5, Seinfeld at 9. So you have 2, 3, 6, 7, 8, 10. Mm-hmm. Blossom.
1: God, these are good.
0: You like that one?
1: Oh, my God,
0: I thought Blossom was just meh.
1: 6.
0: 6 for Blossom?
1: Uh-huh.
0: Okay. Up next, Fresh Prince of Bel-Air.
1: 3.
0: That was a great show.
1: That was a great show.
0: That was one of those, you know, back then you actually had to tune in on a certain night at a certain time. That was one of those I was locked into every
1: single
0: time.
1: Locked in, and everybody, well, like you and if we were hardcore, you'll never forget the episode of his dad, like, abandoning him. And it was like his first dramatic scene, because that show was very funny. There was no, like, serious moment. That was, like, the first serious moment of that show. And that was just like, oh, okay, you got my attention.
0: How come with all the sellies we have going on these days and all the different sports, no one has brought back the Will Smith and Jazz?
1: The
0: handshake.
1: That was a great one.
0: Yeah, with the little,
1: that was a good one.
0: Also, the Carlton dance.
1: Yeah, of course.
0: As good as it gets.
1: Yes.
0: All right, you have Friends at 1, Fresh Prince of Bel-Air at 3, Full House at 4, Party at 5 at 5, Blossom at 6, Seinfeld at 9. So you have 2, 7, 8, 10 remaining.
1: Okay.
0: Here's one where you and I might disagree mightily on.
1: Here it comes.
0: Married with Children.
1: 2, 7, 8, 10. Man, I'm going to have to go 8 because I liked it better than Seinfeld.
0: You did like it.
1: Yeah.
0: Mm-hmm. Okay.
1: Yeah.
0: That show would not go well today. It would not age well. It was hilarious back then. Back when we didn't care about being PC, that thing was.
1: Yeah, that thing.
0: That was hilarious.
1: Yep.
0: Al Bundy is one of my favorite characters of all time. He's so good. All right. You have 2, 7, 10 remaining.
1: 2, 7, 10.
0: Home Improvement.
1: Ooh, 7.
0: 7.
1: Loved that show.
0: That was a good show.
1: That was a great show.
0: Al.
1: Yeah.
0: His sidekick on the TV show. He was good.
1: Yeah.
0: I like the bit of the neighbor who you never actually saw.
1: You never saw his face. Yeah. What was it? I want to say Nelson. That's not right.
3: Wilson.
1: Yes.
0: You do watch your 90s shows,
1: yes,
0: Sam.
1: Yes, Sam Bird.
3: I'm keeping track myself.
1: The best clip that I'll get served sometimes is the mom. Her name is Patricia something. Doesn't matter. But the mom and dad are in the kitchen, and she's giving him the after-school rundown, like, okay, so I have to go pick up this person here. I'm going to drop them here. And after I drop them, I have to go here and da-da-da. And it's this 60-second, she does the whole rundown, doesn't take a breath. She's got it all mapped out. And when it's done, he's just looking at her like, what am I doing? And it's just like, that's real life. Especially now in the summer.
0: But at least now it's documented on a phone now, though.
1: Oh, God.
0: The calendar's on the phone.
1: Yep. You get an alert
0: whatever
1: for everything.
0: You just texted me, I can just look back at the text if I forgot about it.
1: Oh, God. It's so good.
0: All right, you have 2 and 10 remaining.
1: 2 and 10.
0: And I believe the other two are both going to be TGIF type shows.
1: Okay.
0: Family Matters. Urkel.
1: 2.
0: Going with 2 for Family Matters.
1: Yep.
0: And then at 10, Boy Meets World.
1: Ooh, that's way better than 10, but that's all I have left. I put Boy Meets World above, man, I should have put Seinfeld at 10. Boy Meets World should be like 7-ish. But
0: 7-ish.
1: Yeah. That was a good show. Topanga. Every girl wanted to be Topanga.
0: Every guy wanted to be with Topanga.
1: Correct. Beautiful long hair that just seemed very unattainable.
0: Yeah.
1: And yes, that was a great show. Loved it.
0: Big Topanga fan.
1: Yeah.
0: Great actress.
1: Yes.
0: Phenomenal actress.
1: Yeah. Okay.
0: Sam, what did you have on your list?
3: Do you want me to read all 10 of them?
1: Yes.
0: Sure. In order.
3: So I'll go from 10 to 1. 10 was Friends. 9 was Full
1: House. I'm sorry.
0: What?
1: Sam.
0: What? You didn't like Friends?
3: Can't stand it.
1: What the hell is
0: you could have chimed in at the time. You didn't have to wait till the end for this. Why didn't you like Friends?
3: Let's see. How much time do we have?
1: Okay. Wow.
0: We still have like 5-6 more minutes. We have plenty of time.
3: 9 is Full House.
0: Cup.
3: 8, Party of Five.
1: Party of Five is not a sitcom, by the way. It's really weird that that was on your list.
0: Sorry.
3: Number 7 is Blossom. Party of Five and Blossom I've never seen, by the way.
1: Okay.
3: 6, Boy Meets World. 5, Seinfeld. 4, Home Improvement. 3, Family Matters. 2, Married with Children. 1, Fresh Prince of Bel-Air.
0: Fresh Prince and Married with Children. You're my kind of guy over there, Sam. That's the two I would have put at the top. Now that you've seen your list, would you have changed anything?
1: I would have changed a couple of them. Yeah.
0: You would have Seinfeld last.
1: I would have Seinfeld last. Boy Meets World would have been higher. The other ones, though, I feel pretty good about.
0: Okay.
1: Seinfeld just did nothing for me.
0: I never really watched it.
1: It just...
0: I'll be honest.
1: And I don't watch the... What is it now? Curb Your Enthusiasm that everybody watches because they think it's cool to say that they watch Curb Your Enthusiasm.
0: I've never really watched that either.
1: The Aristocrats is probably the worst movie I've ever seen in my life. It's not funny. It doesn't make sense. It's awful. And people love talking about it because I think they think it's cool. Like, well, I'm smarter than you. I get humor more than you do. Awful.
0: Can we bring back Married with Children?
1: Oh, God. Great
0: Please
1: show.
0: Please bring it back.
1: I mean, great show.
3: We can't bring it back. Nobody's going to let it come back. No, but I agree. It was so good.
0: There's lines I want to repeat that I don't think I can repeat out of the air. That's just some of my funniest lines. All right. I think I have like one or two more things for you, okay. Lil B. 10 easiest ways to get rich.
1: Let me get a pen.
0: Are you interested?
1: Let me get a pen. Go ahead.
0: Number. Do you want to go from 10 to 1 or 1 to 10?
1: 10 to 1.
0: Okay. Number 10. And some of this I don't completely understand, which is why I'm not rich.
1: Okay.
0: Number 10 is leverage other people's money. Number 9, app software developer.
1: Okay, I'm out.
0: 8, online business.
1: Maybe I could do that, yeah.
0: 7, IP. 6, investing in a startup. Have you ever wanted to invest in a startup?
1: If I had the money to invest, I would, yeah.
0: Number 5, and I have contemplated this.
1: Okay.
0: But I feel like I don't know enough about it and I don't want to screw it up. Because it sounds like it can be a pain if it's not making any money. Real estate investing.
1: Mm-hmm. That is very interesting to me.
0: The market now with how expensive these houses are.
1: Yeah. I have a lot of friends that do it.
0: Like how much higher can they get?
1: Right. I have a lot of friends that do it. But buying properties and then having them be Airbnbs. But being very strategic about where they buy them.
0: Sure.
1: Doing the spreadsheet. Making sure it makes sense.
0: Yeah. I don't know if I'm strategic enough to pull that off.
1: No.
0: 4, I guess we kind of are this. Content creation.
1: Yeah.
0: I'm not getting rich off of it.
1: Well, yeah, no one's paying me for my content.
0: No. Number 3, work in sales.
1: I don't think I could.
0: Because it's unlimited, right? As much as you can sell.
1: Well, and it's, some people are just born to do that. And it's kind of, you create your own wealth.
0: Yeah.
1: Sure. How hard are you out there grinding?
0: How much do you want to work?
1: Right.
0: Number 2, I have this part, index fund. Stock market, you know?
1: Yeah, I don't do that.
0: You don't do stock market?
1: That's Mr. Lilby's area.
0: Well, yeah. Well, your family's doing it.
1: I don't know how to do that.
0: Well, I don't really know how to do it, but you're putting money into a 401k, aren't you?
1: Yeah, sure.
0: You better be. The company gives you a match.
1: Yeah.
0: I mean, not all years, but some years they do.
3: Mine's maxed out myself here.
0: And number 1.
1: Okay. Wait. I wonder if we should guess.
0: You can accomplish this, Sam.
1: Sam Bird.
0: I can do this. Lil B and I guess, technically
3: okay.
0: Can get to that. You gotta
3: know the answer there.
0: Marry rich. Marry rich is the easiest way to get rich.
1: Marry rich. I got to write that down.
0: Not the person named rich. Someone who has lots
1: someone
0: of money
1: who's got
0: rich.
1: Some money.
0: Yeah.
1: That's a good idea. I should really get into that.
0: Did you think about that before you got married?
1: No. I was too dumb and in love to be like, what's your money situation? I didn't think about that till later.
0: Nor did my wife. How devastated is she?
1: Well, there's that.
0: Final thing for you. I was at the gas station yesterday because after my kids have some early Thursday morning hockey and I reward them with donuts after.
1: Lucky.
0: Pop into Quick Trip and Blaine over by the Super Rink.
1: Mm-hmm.
0: I see a box of Mountain Dew donuts. They were like green. They look like...
1: That doesn't even sound good to me.
0: No, like if you look at like the slime that they used to have on Double Dare, that's what they look like. They look like donuts. And I thought to myself, who came up with the idea of let's put Mountain Dew and donuts and let's put them together? Would you eat those?
1: No, just the name
0: would
1: of
0: you,
1: it.
0: Would you taste test them for content creation, which could get lots of hits on your socials?
1: That might be the only way. I would do it. It doesn't sound good to me. I haven't even seen it. To me, I can feel my teeth rotting out of my face.
0: So next Thursday when I'm back at that Quick Trip in Blaine,
1: yep.
0: I will buy some.
1: Okay.
0: Can we do a taste test and
1: I'll
0: put it on KFN social channels?
1: Sure.
0: Okay.
1: Whatever you want. Anything for the show.
0: I'm not really a Mountain Dew guy, though. I can't tell you. I don't think I've had Mountain Dew since I was like a child.
1: No, I was never a big Mountain Dew, but did you ever drink Surge, which was huge when we were kids? You remember that?
0: When I was in high school, Mountain Dew was huge. Like everyone had, it was like the way to get energy.
1: Yes.
0: It was the way to get sugared up.
1: Yeah. But then they introduced Surge and that became like the rage and all my guy friends drank it. So I drank it.
0: That sounds like a Glencoe thing.
1: It was not a Glencoe thing.
3: Bart, I drank Surge religiously.
1: Yeah, see?
3: I remember that.
1: See?
3: I was like 10
0: years old.
3: Did
0: you grow up on a farm?
3: No.
1: See?
3: Oh.
1: So zip it.
0: Where did you grow up?
3: South Minneapolis.
1: Yeah, that's right.
3: Yeah.
0: Parents, Surge is big there too. Apparently.
3: Surge and Fruitopia. That was the other
0: Never heard of Fruitopia.
1: Oh, you haven't?
0: No.
1: Oh, yeah. Yeah. Those are big. Back when we were kids.
0: All right. Well, I'll pick up the Mountain Dew donuts if they're still available.
1: How much were they?
0: I didn't look at them. I wasn't going to buy them.
1: End cap?
0: I have zero desire to eat Mountain Dew donuts.
1: Was it like one of those end caps where like, all right, we're going to put it here. We're going to try it. Impulse purchase near the register.
0: They had like the glass area where you can get like the fresh donuts.
1: Yep.
0: And then they have like the box of donuts area that was just off. You were exactly correct. It was like an end cap area.
1: Yeah.
0: And I walked by and I'm like, I have to take a picture of this. And I'm getting like so many people that I are from throughout the world that are commenting on this.
1: Really?
0: Yeah. It's kind of gone viral a little bit in terms of like the views of the post.
1: Okay.
0: Yeah. I don't have a lot of likes or anything.
1: All right, but I'll try it. Fine.
0: Like my views are nearing like 500,000 for this.
1: On Twitter?
0: Yeah, people are, they're all commenting on Mountain Dew donuts.
1: And there's people saying that they like it or like, oh my God, I didn't know this was a thing.
0: Both. Yeah, both are just like disgusting, which is my initial reaction.
1: Wow. Okay, we'll try it.
0: We'll give it a shot.
1: And I'll give you my honest response.
0: Okay. We will have you back next, I guess, Friday for sure. Maybe Thursday, depending on when we have the program password invitational championship.
1: I'm going to work on
0: Hopefully
1: that
0: Hopefully Thursday or Friday.
1: We're going to do it on Friday.
0: Hopefully we can do it on Friday.
1: I'll go work on that right now.
0: All right. Thank you, Lobie.
1: Thanks, guys.
0: Appreciate it. Sam, you and I for the next half hour, and then we'll talk Twins baseball with Dan Hayes of The Athletic at 2:30. But on the other side of this break, we're going to go through kind of the entire sports world. Also, USA Australia about to kick off. We'll give you an update on that. U.S. Open leaderboard, but we'll do some big bites next.
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5: Okay.
6: AP News. I'm Ed Donahue. There will be no talks today in Switzerland between the U.S. and Iran because of fighting in Lebanon between Israel and Iran-backed Hezbollah. The two sides later agreed to a ceasefire. In Tehran, Mahdi Ashghari says we don't have a good experience with negotiating with America. We know that they will break their promise this time too. This morning I heard President Trump tweeted and said, I'll bomb Iran again if what I want isn't done. Iranian officials did not travel as planned to Switzerland, insisting the fighting in Lebanon must stop before the talks can take place. The interim deal has halted hostilities in Iran and the Gulf and reopened the Strait of Hormuz after Iranian attacks and threats all but stopped the flow of oil and natural gas through that waterway. Today, on Juneteenth, the Obama Presidential Center is open to the public. Former President Barack Obama says it involves the spirit that has inspired generations of Americans.
7: There's a new generation out there ready to write the next chapter of our story. We intend to help them do it, and we ask that you join us.
6: Obama and former First Lady Michelle Obama surprised some of the first visitors to walk through the doors, personally greeting them. Markets are closed today because of the Juneteenth holiday. The U.S. plays Australia later today at the World Cup in Seattle, and the USA coach says Christian Pulisic will not play because of a leg injury. Brendan Aaronson was hoping Pulisic could play.
8: Everybody's got to be ready to go. The depth of this team is something that I've never seen before, and I really... It's really nice, you know, in trainings, you know, the sub-training sessions after the game and stuff like this. You can see the level of quality, the level of talent. And I think it's just truly amazing. So we can rely on each other on any moment.
6: The Americans are coming off a 4-1 win over Paraguay in their World Cup opener. This is AP.
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13: I'm meteorologist Rodney Price. Some showers and storms into the afternoon and upper 60s. Winds turning to the northwest. Showers ending tonight, mid-40s. Sunshine near 70 on Saturday. Father's Day, warmer. Sunny skies and lower 70s. 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Currently 62 degrees.
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0: right, one more hour to go with the 10 Fitzgerald. Let's do a little
1: Big Bites.
0: We'll begin with the Twins.
2: Oh, that's a smack. Deep to right field. It's up. It's up. It's gone. Brooks Lee, yes, sir. Three-run bomb, and it's 4-0 Twins.
3: I mean, this Twins offense is going right now, and like you mentioned, nothing cheap about it. Larnick with the laser, Clemens with the laser, Josh with the laser, and now Brooks Lee follows through, and the boys are fired up.
0: Yeah, Brooks Lee, three-run homer. Twins beat the Texas Rangers, not the New York Rangers. Texas Rangers 9-3, complete the sweep in Texas. They outscored the Rangers 25-7 in that series. They've won 4 in a row. Brooks Lee with a three-run homer, and he talked about his performance.
4: We're locked in every day. Yesterday, take your time off, lay out by the pool, get a little burnt, and then right back to it. But, yeah, we do a good job getting focused. You know, I feel like we do that with the rain delays, too, just lock back in, and we're doing it.
0: Yeah, Trevor Larnach also had a two-run homer. Josh Bell, 6 RBI in the series. Joe Ryan pitched 5 shutout innings, gave up just 3 hits, 2 walks, and 7 strikeouts. Here's the manager, Derek Shelton.
5: Our offense did a good job. They came in and they put pressure on from, you know, sometimes the first hitter of the game, but throughout. And then they continued that on. Kreidler hitting the home run late. I thought we did a nice job running the bases. But overall, just a really good team offensive effort throughout the series. Everybody contributed.
0: Twins are in Zona tonight to take on the Diamondbacks. Arizona just a half game out of the wild card spot in the National League.
1: Big Bites.
0: A little soccer. Mexico with a W.
6: Jimenez is waiting for the cross. Jimenez was trying to guide it. That was a good header behind it by Lee Gielken. And the goalkeeper drops it. It's his and it's in. Mexico lead. Luis Romo. Terrible mistake by the South Korean goalkeeper. It goes bananas. And they'll raise a shot of tequila to Luis Romo. Mexico 1, South Korea 0.
7: Yeah, and there was absolutely no need for the goalkeeper to come and claim that. If you do, because of the body in front, you got to punch it, tries to catch it, gets stuck on his own defender. And Romo's just there in the right time, in the right moment. Sometimes you get a bit of luck, Fletch. It just falls to you. And he's there and he pounces, capitalizing on the mistake, but he's got to do better, the goalkeeper.
6: It's a horrible moment for Kim Sung-yu.
0: Yeah, big mistake by the South Korea goaltender. Mexico wins 1-0 on their home turf. Sam, do you like soccer? Were you watching it all last night?
8: I didn't watch last night, but I've been following the World Cup.
0: Yeah, it was just bizarre because the ball is like up in the air high. And I didn't really think like it was in much danger of Mexico being able to score off of where the ball is. Yet the South Korea goaltender decides to full on jump, run out forward, jump as high as he can. And then when he goes to catch it, he basically like falls on top of his own teammate, loses the ball, and then Mexico just kicks it right into the open net. And that was the only goal scored in that game last night. Canada just destroyed Qatar 6-0, Switzerland 4-1 over Bosnia, and Czechia and South Africa tied at 1. USA and Australia underway right now. You're probably at Dugarell's right now in Hastings with Nordo. They're 6 minutes in. It's still 0-0, though. Australia, just 40 seconds in, had a phenomenal chance that was saved by the USA goaltender.
1: Big Bites.
0: Let's move on to the ladies, the Minnesota Lynx. They are in action tonight. Cheryl Reeve talks about Kayla McBride.
9: Obviously really happy from a three-point made standpoint. I mean, it's just so fun, you know, the way she shoots that thing. And, you know, to pass someone like Tina Thompson is absolutely incredible. Those of us that watch Tina and, you know, how she could shoot it. And she's not done. You know, we're gonna keep climbing.
0: Yeah, your Lynx right now, the best record in the WNBA. They are 12-3. They are have won 9 of their last 10. They are at Golden State tonight. That is a late start, 9 p.m. You'll be hearing that game out here on the Fan. Golden State, the Valkyries, off to a decent start. They are 10-5 this season.
1: Big Bites.
0: Gophers women's basketball. They're doing some off-season workouts. And here's Don Plitzowite talking about how last year was nice, but we need to improve off of last year.
10: That season is done, but what we take is what we learn from that. And I think what we learn from that season is certainly what the process looks like and what it should look like, and definitely how challenging it is, but also how much fun it can be, too, how rewarding it is. But yeah, we're now done with that, and now we're looking at, you know, our new team, our new squad, and I think we're bonding at a really high level. I think their ability to learn is very high. I think their desire to be really good is something that is special. Now we just got to keep building and putting it together, because really the reality for us is there are a lot of things that are unknown for us as coaches too. We have a lot of really fantastic young ladies and great basketball players, but we also have to see where they're naturally comfortable. What do they naturally do? And then try to build around that too.
1: Big Bites.
0: And finally, we're a little less than a week away from the KPMG Women's PGA Championship at Hazeltine. That'll be June 25th through the 28th at Hazeltine National Golf Club. And here is the PGA Women's Championship Director, Laura Frick.
11: The women's game is better than it's ever been, and that's no secret to anyone. And so we're just excited to be able to put that on loudspeaker, show it on the big stage. And I get asked all the time, just, is it crazy to be working your dream job and running major championships? And the answer is yes, and I'm just grateful to do it and share it with everyone that I can.
1: Big Bites.
0: That's it for Big Bites. Let me give you a quick U.S. Open leaderboard. Wyndham Clark, after that phenomenal, he was 6-under through 16 yesterday, and then the last two got postponed because of darkness, or suspended, I should say. So he began his final two holes from round one this morning, and now he is done with his second round, and he is your leader by 4 strokes. 1-under 69 the day after that 64 yesterday. He's at 7-under, which from a U.S. Open score standpoint sounds absolutely ridiculous. Yeah, typically you can get to like 3-4-under and you can win U.S. Opens. He's at 7-under. Xander Schauffele had a good day today, 4-under 66. He's up to 3-under. He's in second place. Matt Fitzpatrick also at 3-under. He shot an even par 70 today. At 2-under, you have three golfers, Colin Morikawa, Harry Higgs, and Max Grazerman. Morikawa, he's in the clubhouse. He shot a 5-under 65 today. Higgs is 3-under through 8 today. Grazerman 1-under through 2. Then you have Justin Thomas, Sam Stevens, Keegan Bradley, Rory McIlroy, Ludvig Åberg, Brian Harman, Ben James, all at 1-under. But McIlroy and Åberg, they are just through 3 holes today, so they have a chance to make up some ground and maybe get closer to Wyndham Clark. That's it for Big Bites. We do have Dan Hayes from The Athletic at 2:30 to talk Minnesota Twins. I want to talk actually Minnesota Wild, including I saw a story today in The Athletic pondering, why has Matt Zuccarello not re-signed yet? So we'll address that next on the 10 to Fitzgerald.
1: If the boats are rocking, Tenna must be talking. You're on board the Tenna Fitzgerald. In for common.
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13: KBUN Sports Radio, this is a score update. Another two routes for the Bemidji Centaur Legion baseball team. They swept Detroit Lakes 15-0 in 5 and 16-0 in 5. They've now won 4 straight games in 5 innings. In Game 1, Gunnar Gansky went the distance with a one-hit shutout, didn't walk anybody and struck out 9, then went 2-for-4 with a double, a triple, and 2 runs batted in. Lossenberg was 3-for-4. Brendan Brower was 2-for-3 with a triple. In Game 2, Wyatt Turvestal went the distance, pitching a shutout, no runs on 5 hits, a walk, and 6 strikeouts. Gansky went 3-for-3 with a homer and 2 runs batted in, and Jack Zellman homered. They're now 7-3 on the season, and they've won 4 in a row overall. The Bemidji Girls Fast Pitch Softball Association is hosting their 28th annual Bemidji Blaze Softball Tournament today through Sunday, with games throughout the area today. Every softball field will be in use. More information, including a link to schedules for each division, can be found at BemidjiGirlsFastPitch.com.
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0: A possession ratio, which is exactly what happened to Australia in their first matchup against Turkey, in which they won 2-0, but only had possession for 30% of the time. And the USA actually just had another good chance on a corner kick, where it was going to be a header, but ended up being blocked by one of the Australian defenders. So, and the American coach, who is actually Argentinian, he's wearing the same shirt he was wearing for the first game, their victory against Paraguay. That must be his thing. That's like his uniform. Yeah. He looks like, his uniform looks like he should be fixing the transmission on my car. That looks like his job.
8: It's like one of those lucky shirts, you know.
0: Yeah, he went back to it. Before we get to Dan Hayes and talk Twins, I do want to talk a little bit of Minnesota Wild here in this segment. I saw a story today from Michael Russo of The Athletic, basically outlining why haven't the Wild signed Matt Zuccarello yet? Because I think when the season ended, it seemed like the most obvious marriage and that this was going to return. Matt's is an unrestricted free agent, so he can go to market. But, you know, he's up there in his career. He's had, you know, a lot of success playing on a line with Kirill Kaprizov. The two clearly, have a Sedin twins type vibe with each other. They're besties. They're BFFs. And, you know, even Matt's at his, you know, later stages of his career is still putting up numbers as good as any point in his career. And so at this point, he's on a line with a guy who's going to feed him the puck, or that he can feed the puck to. He's on a team that is a winning team and has a chance to be a Stanley Cup contender again this following season. And at this stage of your career, I mean, how much do you really want to be moving around a lot? So I'm curious as to why this hasn't happened, because Matt's at Zuccarello at the end of the season said, I want to come back. Bill Guerin has said at the end of the season, would like to have him back, yet it hasn't happened. Now, the point that Russo made in The Athletic was, Wild have a lot of balls up in the air right now. I think there's a ton of different trade scenarios, and maybe from a Wild standpoint, they want to have salary cap clarity before they throw an offer Zuccarello's way, right? Like, you know, if you can afford to give him $4 million, you can say, hey, we'll give you $4 million. If we're tight against the cap because he went out and got Dylan Larkin, Matt, do you want to come back for $2 million? I don't know. Would Zuccarello do that?

that prevents him from staying, because Kaprizov squeezed every single juice of lemonade out of the Minnesota Wild last summer to get up to that $17 million mark, which right now, when you saw all the other re-signings last summer, does not look like quite the bargain for the Minnesota Wild. It's very expensive. And will Kaprizov's contract prevent the Wild from re-signing his best buddy and his line mate? That'll be interesting moving forward. Russo also mentions, the Wild are going to be in a situation here where they might have to shed some salary somewhere. If you are going to go out and get a Dylan Larkin, who knows what else is out there? I know Vincent Trocheck, his name's out there. He's actually under a pretty reasonable deal at $5 million and change, but it may be a Brady Tkachuk. It sounds more and more like Austin Matthews might not be leaving Toronto, but if he pops up, he makes a lot of money. While they're maybe, depending on who you are able to acquire, if you are able to acquire, might have to shed some salary. The names he mentioned as in the coming days who the Wild could potentially be shopping around: Yakov Trenyan, who makes $3.5 million, Ryan Hartman, who makes $4 million, though he has a 10-team no-trade. Nico Sturm just makes $2 million. Jake Middleton, $4.35 million. He has a no-move until his 15-team no-trade kicks in on July 1st. And then you even have guys like Jonas Brodin at $6 million and Jared Spurgeon at $7.575 million, though he has a 10-team no-trade. A couple of these guys are interesting, and I think the three defensemen at the end are what I find to be the most interesting, because at some point you can only pay so much money, spend so much money in a cap world on your defensemen. Brock Faber, making over $8 million. Quinn Hughes, about to make a boatload. If assuming he resigns here, he could make as much as Kirill Kaprizov, $17 million. And technically, his salary wouldn't kick in until next year, and the cap is going to go back up next year again. So it'll still be reasonable to have Quinn Hughes. But you're going to have a lot of money, hopefully, invested in Quinn Hughes and Brock Faber. So now when you have Jared Spurgeon, who's in the final year of his contract at $7.5 million, I like Jared Spurgeon. He's a good player. But can you pay a third defenseman, a second pair of defensemen on your team, $7.5 million? I don't know. Same thing with Jonas Brodin. Can you pay your fourth defenseman $6 million? And maybe even more so, Jake Middleton, who, let's face it, had an awful series against Colorado Avalanche. He did not end the season. I thought overall he had a pretty decent season. When we acquired Quinn Hughes, he got moved into a third D-pairing role, which I thought he was very solid at. In that Colorado series with the injuries to Jonas Brodin, he got moved into your top four, did not fare well against a speedy Avalanche team. That would be a guy. I like Jake Middleton, and let's face it, this team's already lacking in size on the back end, and you would be removing a guy with size. But with all the money you're going to be paying to those other four defensemen, I don't know if I can stomach paying a fifth defenseman over $4 million. So that would be a name that I would be interested in moving, even though I like him as a player. Though, like I said, he did not finish the season very well. Up front of the names that were mentioned there, I would shop Yakov Trenyan if possible. When he signed, I thought the Wild overpaid for him. Now, that being said, he clearly made some changes last offseason. I don't know if he slimmed down. I don't know if he gained some strength, but he was playing faster. 2 years ago, he looked slow. Last year, he played with some speed, though obviously in the playoffs, he took that high hit in the Dallas series, was out for a little bit, and then when he came back, he never really kind of had the impact we were hoping from a guy who was supposed to be a power forward. But with Trenyan, let's face it, you already have a comparable guy in Marcus Foligno. I don't know if you need two of them, especially when Foligno's making $4 million and Trenyan's making $3.5 million. In your bottom six, this team needs to start finding money to find some top six forwards. That's where they need to start investing, and clearly they're going to have to invest in Quinn Hughes as well. I'd rather keep my money for the star elite players and try to work around, finding some younger players that are on their rookie contracts, or, finding some cheap guys in free agency.

0: agency that are trying to prove themselves. I'd rather have that in our bottom six than have Foligno at four, Trenyan at 3.5. So I would definitely consider moving Trenyan. Sturm, I like Sturm. Yeah, I actually thought Sturm, once he finally came in the playoffs, played pretty well for the Wild. He's only making $2 million, but given the money is where we have it elsewhere, you know, if you can get someone for $1 million in a spot, you can find a way to save some money there. So we've all talked about the Dylan Larkins, the Austin Matthews. The fact that Russo has kept throwing around Brady Tkachuk's name, that Tkachuk might pull off kind of like a Quinn Hughes situation. And I know we desperately need centers, but we also need top six forwards, period. You know, we had Marcus Johansson in a top six role last year. We had Ryan Hartman in a top six role last year. We had Matt Zuccarello, who was fine in the top six, but he is getting towards the end of career. I still think he's still got another good year or two in him and would be really willing to resign him, but he's not the long-term answer. So while we need centers, I wouldn't mind going after Brady Tkachuk and maybe trying to find a center at a different date, or, you know, maybe Yurov develops into someone who can end up playing in your top six at the center position. Who knows with Stramel, what that development's going to look at until I see him against NHL competition. It's hard to have a huge opinion on that. Maybe Hunter Haight comes out of nowhere, former second-round pick. The other free agent options I would be interested, at least to fill out your top six, two guys that are, you know, older in their careers, they've been around a long time, not in their prime anymore, but two guys you could probably get at a reasonable rate that, hey, want a shot to win, and one of them might want to come back home. And that would be Patrick Kane and Anders Lee. I think Patrick Kane kind of fascinates me, especially if something doesn't happen with Matt Zuccarello, or maybe Zuccarello wants $4 million and Pat Kane comes in for $2 million. You can kind of slide him into that Zuccarello role of a guy who can dish the puck to Kirill or Boldy, and a guy who can be on your first power play unit and get him at a cheap rate and try to squeeze one more Stanley Cup for Patrick Kane. And then, you know, I bring up Anders Lee. I know people get so annoyed when you throw out a Minnesota athlete to return. It happens in hockey all the time. But you know what? That's one of the advantages we have in our market. We develop hockey players in the state of Minnesota. If someone wants to come play here so they can come back home and you can get them at a reasonable rate because of it, why are we so afraid of that? We shouldn't just be looking for Minnesota players. But if we can get an edge over other markets because they want to play at home, then have them come back. And Anders Lee's a big, strong guy. He would add a little bit of physicality that's maybe been missing in your top six or middle six. Can still score 20 goals for you. He can give you a net front presence. I would be interested in Anders Lee and Patrick Kane. Maybe both of them. Maybe we can get both of them here. So it'll be interesting to see what happens, because the next 2 weeks here, I think, are about to get crazy, because, you know, a Quinn Hughes contract can all of a sudden be signed come July 1st. That's when free agency is. You know, you'd probably like to try to get some of these trades made, if possible, before the draft or before free agency hits, so you know what free agency you can even go out and get based off of what spots you have to fill in your lineup. So it's been pretty quiet thus far, but things, I think, could get a little crazy here for the Minnesota Wild in the next 2 weeks. Let's talk with Dan Hayes from The Athletic, talking Minnesota Twins. They are red hot. We'll talk with Hayes next on The Fitz.
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10: And I'm Jason Dinesen. Minnesota voters get the chance to hear from both Democratic U.S. Senate candidates tonight. MNN's John Anderson has a preview.
11: Tonight is round one of the DFL U.S. Senate debates between Congresswoman Angie Craig and Lieutenant Governor Peggy Flanagan. Craig could have momentum after the KSTP USA survey independent poll this week showed her with a 5-point lead.
10: Cleveland, a community of about 750 people in Le Sueur County north of Mankato, is resigning following a dispute over a change in policy giving city officials a larger role in the hiring of part-time officers. I'm Jason Dinesen. This is MNN.
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25: I'm meteorologist Rodney Price. Showers and storms into the afternoon and upper 60s. Winds turning to the northwest. Showers ending tonight, mid-40s. Sunshine near 70 on Saturday. Father's Day, warmer. Sunny skies and lower 70s. 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Currently 59 degrees.
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2: All right, final segment of the 10 of Fitzgerald. By the way, USA-Australia update. USA leads 1-0 in the World Cup. They're in the 35th minute in Washington and Seattle. The Twins win. They complete their sweep of the Texas Rangers last night. They're in Arizona tonight. We're joined by Twins beat writer for The Athletic, Dan Hayes. Hi, Dan. How you doing? Are you on this trip? Are you in Zona right now?
3: No, I actually skipped Arizona. I did the Dallas portion. And instead, I came home and I just had a hydration break. I had some Capri Suns and orange slices. So they went to commercial break there. U.S. matching.
2: I was going to say, was it steamy down in Dallas? What was the weather like?
3: Oh, man. Yeah, it was. It wasn't terrible. Like, I've been there in August, and that's when it's pretty bad. But it was still warm. But you know what? They got that dome now. It's 74 degrees at first pitch. There's no rain delays. It's wonderful.
2: So when you are covering a sport like baseball, and it seems like out of all the sports, baseball teams kind of go on the biggest roller coasters of them all, right? Where they have like a 5-game stretch where they look really good, and then they have a 5-game stretch where they look really bad. So when you come off like a twin stretch that they're on right now, where they complete the sweep, they've won, you know, what, 5 of their last 6. How do you like determine whether like that 6-game stretch is like for real or not?
3: Yeah, no, it's a really good question. And it is something that you have to always be evaluating. I think the one thing I like about this stretch is, look, the Twins offense for all of the season, with the exception of a few times, has really been competitive. And you're looking at the numbers, and it's not like, you know, Byron Buxton's home runs stand out, but there's nothing that really stands out about the team across the board. Cody Clemens is having a good season. You know, a couple guys are having good seasons here and there, but it's like, hey, they're great with runners in scoring position. Josh Bell and Brooks Lee are both hitting like 100 points higher with runners in scoring position than their regular numbers. And that's what's driving them, that kind of production. But what I've liked is that they've been consistent all along. And then, you know, Royce Lewis started to get going again. And I'm not kidding. You can feel it in the room when they've got him believing what it does for the rest of them. And so on an offensive standpoint, I do think this is a little bit, I think there's some reality to this where they can be competitive and hang around. Because if you have Brooks Lee getting the occasional big hit, and Cody Clemens and Josh Bell and Trevor Larnach, as long as you have those two kind of main guys, and we saw it early in the year with Ryan Jeffers before he got hurt, but you know, Ryan Jeffers might be coming back in the next couple of weeks, and you've got Lewis and Buxton kind of being the main drivers. When you have that going, it's a good group to complement each other. Luke Keyshaw's got like a .400 on base, or .397 on base, since May 2nd right now, and he's batting ninth. He's getting on base and feeding the guys at the top of the lineup. There's some you know, reason to be optimistic about the offense. And you know, when you know that their pitching has really been a reason they've struggled, and you know they're getting Mick Abel back probably on Sunday. Bailey Ober's getting closer to coming back. We saw Kendry Rojas pitch at AAA last night. Those are good signs for this team. It's not like anybody in the AL in that fifth or sixth spot in the playoffs are running away from each other. And if you can, you know, keep going and get the second best offense in the American League, there's a reason to think it's possible they can sustain. And the reason I kind of believe all this is, even when they're at their lowest and they're 8 games under .500, which a week and a half ago they were terrible and at that spot, they really didn't change their energy. They don't get too high, they don't get too low. They're just consistent and steady. And I didn't feel like this lull, even though the Twins were at a low point. And I think that's important about a team, is if you can kind of maintain and not get too high and too low, that's a good thing for a team to build off of.
2: You mentioned the home runs from Byron Buxton, 23 of those. He's hitting .270. His OPS is .919. you know, maybe the best season we've ever seen from him in a Twins uniform. I know they don't vote for the MVP on June 19th, but up until this point, and I know the Twins haven't had a great team, and it's hard to get an MVP winner off a team like that. But I am curious, like, how many major leaguers, because I kind of just focus on the Twins. I don't pay a whole lot of attention to the rest of the league. How many players right now are playing better than Byron Buxton in the league?
3: I mean, a handful, really. It's not a lot. He's in the top 10 in baseball at this point. And the one thing that's helping him a lot right now, last year he finished 11th in American League MVP voting. He missed 37 or 38 games last year, I think. This year he is playing and he's out there more and he's stacking up stats early and people are noticing. He will definitely be in the MVP conversation if he keeps going at the pace he is, especially playing as many games. Because I think the lack of counting stats hurt him last year because the Twins were not good. But for him to have finished 11th, even despite that, you know, missing a quarter of the season and playing on a 92-loss team, it said a lot about how good he was last year. And he's just taken that and run with it. And, you know, and now he's making even more fans with making his statements like he did yesterday and saying he wants to be a Twin,
2: yeah,
3: you know, forever.
2: Well, I was going to ask you about that, too, because even ESPN.com the other day had a list of top trade candidates, and the Twins had two of the top five, and Byron Buxton and Joe Ryan. Byron obviously can kind of control his destiny of whether he gets traded or not, but do you see the Twins, especially maybe with the Joe Ryan, trading any of these big names before the deadline?
3: Yeah, it's going to really depend. And, I mean, here we are, I think it's 45 days now until the trade deadline. So we have a lot of time because last year, I don't think the Twins really pulled the plug until about July 27th. That's when they lost to the Nationals. They lost 2 of 3. It's a winnable series at home. And you're just going, all right, if we do this, we're going to stay around 500 and maybe we should think about buying. And instead they lost 2 of 3. They played just an atrocious series that series. And they're like, that's it. We're done. And they sell off guys and it takes 4 days, but you know, you get rid of 10 guys. This year, there's not quite that volume, but the intrigue is there with Buxton, with Joe Ryan. And, you know, I don't know. Look, Tom Pollard has said that he needs to rebuild trust with fans. He said he needs to rebuild the trust in the clubhouse and give the fans and the players the team they deserve and said, hey, we made missteps. We cut $30 million in payroll in 2024. We didn't add the trade deadline in 2024. So it's a tough spot to trade Joe Ryan. If the Twins are where they are right now and they're currently 1.5 out of the wild card, I don't think they would trade Joe Ryan. I think if you're that close, more likely to me would be that they would add. I don't know that they would add significantly, but at least I think they would add and try to build out that bullpen because the one thing they've done a good job of the last 5-6 weeks is, you know, with Yoendris Gomez, with Andrew Morris, with Anthony Bonda, they've at least put themselves in a spot where they can win the winnable games. They can close those out. And you know, the team started out 1-5 in one run games. They've won 6 of their last 12 one run games. And it's because Gomez has come in and solidified this along with Morris, who's a rookie, and Bonda, you know, at the start of the year was throwing 92 and now he's throwing 96, 97. So, if you had two more relievers, this team probably is, if they had two more relievers from the start of the season, this team's probably 40-36 instead of 36-40.
2: Royce Lewis, obviously he got sent down to St. Paul, and since he's come back, I know it's a small sample size here, and he did go over 5 last night, but since he got called up, 286, 888 OPS in the month of June, the reemergence of Royce Lewis, at least in the small sample here, did he change something about the way he's hitting? Is it a confidence thing? Did he get remotivated? What's your theory on Royce coming back with a vengeance?
3: Yeah, I think, you know, he tried to implement some swing changes in the offseason. They weren't going well. Then he got hurt, and it just kind of all went, and U.S. just took a 2-0 lead.
2: Yeah. Well, it looks like they might have called it back because of offsides.
3: Oh,
2: I'm confused because they took it back off the board, correct. But the fans are still cheering. It's hard when you can't listen to the game.
3: Exactly, but yeah, with Royce Lewis, like he definitely took some drill work that he was doing at AAA, just stuff to get comfortable again, because I just think he lost all his comfort at the plate. I mean, look, before he got sent down, he was swinging at everything. I mean, he was like, there was one game where he came back. It was his last game. He struck out three times. He got 15 pitches in those three bats, and he swung at 14 of them. And I think that meant that included bunting at two. And it was just like, this guy is so lost. And Royce is such a confidence vibes guy. And you could just tell that he was searching and not able to find it. And I think as much as anything, the reset of going to the minors and just taking a step back, and you don't have a 163 batting average staring at you every time on the board, you know, that's a real thing. Guys hate looking up and seeing terrible numbers, and you can't help but see it because it's everywhere in a stadium. It's on the ribbons on the side. It's on the big board in the middle. You know, I think that going back helped him a ton, and he's implemented small stuff. He's doing this back foot thing, and it looks funky at times because it looks like he's almost on roller skates, but it's a timing mechanism, and you can tell he's given himself a better chance to see the ball. He didn't actually see it great in Dallas. Both he and Trevor Larnach talked about how hard that stadium is to see the ball. And Royce actually had his worst series since he's been back. He went 1-for-13, struck out quite a bit. I want to see how he responds because Arizona is a hitter's paradise. It's a nice place to go, and he's got 3 days there. So we'll see how, if that was really a vision thing or if maybe it's slipping a little bit. But, man, Royce Lewis is a – oh, by the way, we were awarded the goal. No, yes. Offside, so it is 2-0.
2: Yeah, they went to review. They reviewed it and said they weren't offside. So USA scores again in about the 44th minute. First half going to conclude here in a little bit. So they're up 2-0. You know, it's funny you mentioned with Royce and looking up at the screen. After 0-for-5 last night, he's back down to 199. So he's got that one in front of the number again in the batting average.
3: I know. He does, but he's just, you can tell, again, he's such a vibes guy. And he has to believe he's the best. And when he steps in, that he can do it. And there's been some times over the last 2 years that's been challenging for him. I mean, before this, the last time Royce Lewis truly was good was June 2024 when he came back from his opening day injury that he suffered that year. And he hit 10 homers in June. And then he disappeared around August 1. And we just never really saw good Royce Lewis again until the last couple weeks. They've done a very good job, I think. Derek Shelton really has worked to communicate with him, keep the confidence going. I think that's something that Shelton's done a really good job of across the board. He pulled Luke Keyshaw last week for a defensive replacement, and usually that's like a confidence killer. Luke Keyshaw's, you know, killing it with the effort to get better defense, but it hasn't happened yet. And he told Keyshaw a couple days ahead that, hey, look, if we're in a position where it's late and I feel like this needs to happen, it's going to happen. I don't want to offend you. I don't want to kill your confidence. It's just what the team does, what the team needs. And I asked Keyshaw about it, and he said, yeah, he did a great job. He pulled me aside. He sat me down. He said this. He's like, I wasn't blindsided. He looks out for me. I appreciate it. What did Keyshaw do? He came back and he homered the next day, and then he had a game tying. He scored the game tying run after walking on the Sunday against St. Louis, and then doubled ahead of the game winning run, and scored the game winning run. Like, I think Shelton's communication is key here, and I think that's really helped with Royce Lewis too, because, you know, he knows they believe in him, and now he's getting some results for it, and I think that is it's a good combo, and the Twins are feeling pretty good about themselves offensively.
2: Talking with Dan Hayes from The Athletic. He covers the Minnesota Twins. Twins in Arizona tonight. I will be at the St. Paul Saints game tonight, Dan. Can you tell me a name on the Saints that might be the next to get a call-up, or who should I have my eye on? Who should I be watching out for tonight?
3: Yeah, I don't know if Kalen Culpepper's going to be in the lineup or not because he's dealing with a glute injury, but I think that's the guy. I mean, look, they came in with real questions about him at shortstop and would his defense hold up or not. He's answered those questions. I think he's done a good job. It wouldn't shock me if we see him in the next, you know, within, it's a matter of time at this point, whether or not that is in the next couple of days, couple of weeks, we'll see. But if he is not in the lineup, Matt Wallner has been playing pretty good lately. And, you know, obviously he's a familiar face. Also, Gabriel Gonzalez has been hitting lately. And, you know, that guy just hits. He doesn't have a He looks like a Kirby Puckett baseball body, but he hits and he's finally doing that again. So
2: love it.
3: Those are some entertaining guys. It's a pretty good team for AAA.
2: Joe Ryan, 5 shutout innings last night. Do we know, we always talk about the Twins and whether they will trade away a guy like Joe Ryan. Do we know if Joe Ryan like wants to be here long term? I have to imagine a guy who's pitching as well as he has, and his ERA is back under 3. Does you know, he's going to be in a position to make a lot of money at some point, and maybe a chance to win elsewhere. Do we know what his feelings are in terms of being long term here?
3: I mean, I think if the Twins had the long term capital, that he would want to. But where he is, it's hard for them, being the team, to pay a guy that, look, if he didn't just turn 30, I think he just turned 30 on June 5th, either 29 or 30. If he wants a 6 or 7 year deal, it's hard to pay that guy when he's 36, 37. Joe Ryan will be in tip top shape his whole life. That's not a question to me, but, you're looking probably to get a guy that's younger when you're going that long of a deal, and he's going to want top money. So I think he would stay if the money was there. I don't think he thinks the money is going to be there, and so he's probably thinking elsewhere, which is part of the reason why you should consider potentially trading him. But I think that would be something in the offseason when they could get a replacement for him, and that's not going to – if you trade Joe Ryan right now, you're going to end up trading for prospects and not have a chance to put something – good back on the roster immediately. You know, you're looking at long-term help in the form of younger guys. And so I don't think that's why it makes it complicated to trade him in July. But I just think in the end, he's going to end up somewhere else. Like he wants a big contract. He's earned it. Look, he's been fantastic. He's got a 2.99 ERA. He's got 92 strikeouts and I think 82 and a third innings this season. He should potentially be an
4: 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Hazard: damaging tornado. Source: weather spotters confirmed tornado. Impact: flying debris will be dangerous to those caught without shelter. Mobile homes will be damaged or destroyed. Damage to roofs, windows, and vehicles will occur. Tree damage is likely. Locations impacted include LaPorte and Benedict. To repeat, a tornado is on the ground. Take cover now. Move to a basement or an interior room on the lowest floor of a sturdy building. Avoid windows. If you are outdoors, in a mobile home, or in a vehicle, move to the closest substantial shelter and protect yourself from flying debris.
3: Main series.
2: Two questions then about Dallas, since you were just there. Did you go watch England, Croatia on your day off? And two, did you eat any barbecue down there?
3: Okay, it was $1,400, so no, I did not.
2: You didn't get a media credential?
3: Loved, you know what? If I had, we planned the trip kind of last minute. I added something in, and there's an MLB draft prospect who lives in the area, and that was the point of the trip. At, you know, and by the time I made that decision, I'm pretty sure the chance to get a credential was long gone. I didn't even look into it. I should have, but. And then as far as barbecue, I'm not going to lie here. Dallas has In-N-Out, and I spent a lot of time growing up out west, and I miss In-N-Out. So I made sure to have In-N-Out, and I might have had some Chick-fil-A, and I might have had a bunch of more fast food. I went to a great Mexican restaurant on Wednesday night that's in Dallas, and that was cool. But I did not have any barbecue. I usually do that in Kansas City.
2: Okay. Well, next time you go to Dallas, you got Torrey Hunter, former Minnesota Twin, has his own barbecue restaurant down there. You got to check it out
3: and
2: next time.
3: And their smokehouse. I wrote a story about it about 4 or 5 years ago. The food's delicious. The food is amazing there.
2: And you opted. And you opted for In-N-Out instead.
3: I mean, double man. It's really hard to pass up.
2: Thanks for your time, Dan. Appreciate it. We'll talk to you again soon.
3: All right, Brandon. Thanks, man.
2: All right. Dan Hayes from The Athletic. Minnesota Twins in Zona tonight. Connor Prelip will go up against Michael Soroka. That'll be an 8:45 p.m. start at Chase Field. As he mentioned, USA has a 2-0 lead over Australia in the World Cup. That is at the half right now. So second half just beginning. They'll get to the second half here shortly. Sam, thanks for your time. Thanks for your help. Appreciate it.
6: Yeah, thanks for having me on. It's great.
2: Max will be with me on Monday. He'll make his return with no more wire in his mouth. Kevin Gorg will join me in studio for the first hour to talk Minnesota Wild and the U.S. Open. And then we'll talk more Twins in the 2 o'clock hour with John Bonas joining me in studio. Barrero, Gerdsey, they are next. Thank you so much for listening. Have a good weekend. It's been a good day.

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3: AP News, I'm Ed Donahue. In Seattle, Team USA plays Australia in the World Cup. Christian Pulisic is out with a calf injury. He left the opening match, a win against Paraguay. Teammate Tyler Adams says Pulisic has been locked in.
4: And he's a leader, an unbelievable player. And when you get that version of Christian, man, it makes everyone else around you just believe even more because he's such an important player for us.
3: His coach says Pulisic was kicked in the back of his left calf during a training session ahead of the game and felt tightness during the match. There are no talks with Iran in Switzerland, and there is no fighting in Lebanon.
5: Sources tell the AP that Israel and Iran-backed Hezbollah have agreed to stop attacking each other after talks between Vice President J.D. Vance, U.S. and Iranian officials in Switzerland were postponed. An apparent truce mediated between Qatar, the U.S., and Iran emerged after a heavy exchange of fighting in southern Lebanon that killed at least 47 people and four Israeli soldiers, one of whom was the commander of an armored battalion. Israeli President Benjamin Netanyahu posted that the army struck 150 Hezbollah targets, killing dozens of militants. The interim U.S.-Iran deal halting hostilities in the Gulf and reopening the Strait of Hormuz has been signed by both presidents, according to Iranian Foreign Ministry spokesman Ismail Baghaei. He says consultations through mediators were ongoing regarding the next phase of negotiations. I'm Jennifer King.
3: Horse carriage rides in Central Park in New York are on hold until at least Tuesday as safety protocols are reviewed in the wake of a death of a young tourist who jumped from a runaway horse carriage. British police say they're responding to reports of a train collision north of London. European Union leaders are squabbling over outreach to Moscow as the Ukraine war rages on. Mourners gather to bury a six-month-old girl who died from Ebola in Congo, the third child to die at an orphanage there. More information at apnews.com. This is AP News.
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14: I'm meteorologist Rodney Price. Some showers and storms into the afternoon and upper 60s. Winds turning to the northwest. Showers ending tonight, mid-40s. Sunshine near 70 on Saturday. Father's Day, warmer. Sunny skies and lower 70s. 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

0: I think anyone who puckers up their lips and presses it against their boss's buttocks and then smooches is an ass kisser.
1: I seem to be inept at everything except my work. I'm good at my work. So I confine myself to that. All I want out of life is a 30 share and a 20 rating.
2: The man's enlarged my mind. He's a poet, warrior in the classic sense. I'm a little man. He's a great man.
3: Think of it as colors. There's black and there's white. And in between is mostly gray. That's us. Now, gray is a tough color because it's not as simple as black and white. And for the media, certainly not as interesting. But it's who we are.

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1: Are you hungry or are you starving?
2: Bring gas.

0: The National Weather Service in Duluth, Minnesota has issued a tornado warning for southwestern Cass County until 3:30 p.m. At 3:01 p.m., a severe thunderstorm capable of producing a tornado was located over Poplar, or 30 miles northwest of Brainerd, moving southeast at 20 miles per hour. Hazard, tornado. Source, radar indicated rotation. Impact, flying debris will be dangerous to those caught without shelter. Mobile homes will be damaged or destroyed. Damage to roofs, windows, and vehicles will occur. Tree damage is likely. This dangerous storm will be near Poplar around 3:05 p.m. Leader around 3:10 p.m. Take cover now. Move to a basement or an interior room on the lowest floor of a sturdy building. Avoid windows. If you are outdoors, in a mobile home, or in a vehicle, move to the closest substantial shelter and protect yourself from flying debris.
1: As I said, for you to be a part of the festivities between now and 6:30, Bradshaw and Brian KFA and text line is open at 646-86. That's 646-86. The timing for the start of the show is good in that we are between periods. I should say periods. I'm still thinking hockey. We are between halves, correct?
2: Yes.
1: We are at halftime. Do they call it halftime in soccer?
2: I think so, but I don't know.
1: Doesn't matter. What does matter is the United States of America, with the vaunted Pentagon offensive style, is up 2-0 on Australia. And again, it's tough enough, we're learning already, to solve, if you're the other team, the masterminds, the coaches who are whose mission it is to solve the Pentagon. It's tough enough to solve that riddle under normal conditions. But when you're doing it, you're trying to do it in Seattle, known for low clouds, which does what? It brings the noise. It's already a raucous crowd. It's already a pro-United States of America crowd. I'm guessing that nobody on Australia can hear themselves think. Now,
2: in full
1: disclosure, it doesn't look that cloudy today in Seattle. It looks kind of sunny. But the same rules, nevertheless, that was
2: right.
1: I was not going to let that get in the way of the cheap shot. So 2-0, and this is without Pulisic, right? That was the big story that broke earlier today. Allegedly our best player nursing a calf injury. We decided to play it safe on him. Now, in soccer, does the same fear when it comes to calf injuries take over the way it seems to now in basketball? We become paralyzed to play players in basketball if they are nursing any kind of a calf injury, because the assumption is the next thing that's going to happen is you're going to tear your Achilles. Does that same fear exist in the soccer community, or is this a different kind of calf injury in the case of Pulisic?
2: I don't know. I would assume.
1: Yeah.
2: I would assume that it's of the same mindset. You don't want to mess around.
1: Well, we're doing fine without him to this point. We got our, for the second consecutive game, which I think is historic, an own goal.
2: Yeah.
1: But I've seen that many people are saying don't apologize for this own goal because it was our own aggressiveness, the Pentagon.
2: Of course.
1: That almost forced the mistake. You never apologize for a goal.
2: What choice did they have?
1: In hockey or soccer.
2: Yeah.
1: Right? You take it, and we get a second one that was originally called offside.
2: A little controversial,
1: and
2: I think.
1: We got to get it right.
2: Yes.
1: Replay, successful in this case. Did its job. Kevin Seifert did note it.
2: Of course.
1: He is, of course, the replay guy. He lives and dies with it. You're not far behind him.
2: Yep.
1: So through the first half, we are up 2-0. And so we are, I guess you could say, continuing the momentum that was created on this story that's going to become a very big one very quickly in the United States of America in the sports abyss on the success we had in our opening game against Paraguay. So that's where we're at there. By the way, to help us assess not just the first half, but the second half as well, almost immediately after the match, we will be chatting with our official, the official Bumper to Bumper soccer correspondent, the redoubtable Brett Blakemore, who's going to be on. He's at a watch party with Nordo, is he not?
2: Yes.
1: Yeah.
2: I believe in Hastings.
1: So is he going to be too distracted or too drunk? Does he realize he's on the clock there? Do you think will Blakemore be responsible?
2: I think he will be.
1: Okay.
2: Yes, I think he will be. And he mentioned he's going to be on the road back from the watch party when he joins us. He wanted to know if that was okay. I said, as long as you're not using Lavelle's phone.
1: Yeah, that's a good part of it.
2: You should be fine. Yeah. So hopefully he's all good to go following the match. What I liked about the replay, by the way, we have replay.
1: It was quick.
2: But we also have, you know, the simulated offsides technology.
1: VAR.
2: Well, there's
1: that. Is that the VAR?
2: VAR is video assist replay,
1: I
2: think.
1: Yeah.
2: But then they can simulate where all the players are almost like in a GPS-like fashion to really
1: Why can't we do that in football?
2: Figure out.
1: In football as opposed to football. Why can't we do that in the NFL?
2: We've asked that question, the GPS football thing. I don't know if that's how they do it with the players, but the offside simulation technology apparently also came into play.
1: So Dan Winnesota does ask a pertinent question that he posed right at the start of the match. With Pulisic being out, are we actually sticking with the Pentagon? Or have we switched to a hexagon or a quadrilateral? I don't even know what a quadrilateral is. Do you?
2: Yes.
1: No idea. Do you?
2: Well, I think I do.
1: Quadrilateral?
2: I mean, it's four sides, and then a couple of them are a couple of the angles. They're all the lines are parallel.
1: I mean, there's two ways this can go. Maybe we did change the shape, or maybe we just plugged the next man up to take Pulisic's place in the Pentagon.
2: I don't think you can change systems in between matches.
1: This coach can.
2: Maybe he can.
1: I think he's that versatile.
2: That's true.
1: He's a genius. He's
2: a
1: soccer genius is what he is.
2: Yeah.
1: Pochettino, you can't doubt him. How could you doubt him? So we are preparing for the start of half number two. We'll keep you informed as we go along on that. Speaking of soccer, Lavelle is scheduled to join us at the bottom of the hour. Now, he's out of town, remember, on the birthday tour, correct? His brother's birthday tour?
2: Exactly.
1: In Arizona, is it?
2: Yes, to watch the Twins.
1: So we will check in with him at the bottom of this hour. We're giving Gessling the week off because, well, he's shirking. He's got Grandma's Marathon. This is the 50th one, right? I think this is a big one.
2: Yeah.
1: That they're celebrating. That's in Duluth, isn't it?
2: Duluth.
1: We have, before you were part of the Bumper to Bumper crew, we broadcast from at least, I want to say, two or three Grandma's Marathons.
2: I remember.
1: In Duluth.
2: I remember listening.
1: And what's the name of the most famous bar up there that we broadcast from? I can't remember. Was it the most famous? Was it Grandma's Saloon?
2: Probably Grandma's.
1: Oh, it was Grandma's. Yeah.
2: Yeah,
1: we had a lot of good time. And a lot of that was, you know, Dan Seaman, it was such a committed running guy.
2: Yes, he was.
1: That and he was in charge then. And that's a lot of the reason I think that we did it. But it was a good time. We always had a good time there. And for some reason, Gessling doesn't think he can run in the marathon and chat with us. So that's fine.
2: Yeah.
1: I think that's... I don't know. I mean, I thought he had enough in him that he could do both without any difficulty.
2: You need the
1: apparently
2: energy.
1: Is that what it is?
2: You need the energy, yeah.
1: He doesn't.
2: No, he does.
1: He's got boundless energy, doesn't he?
2: No, but he's you don't understand the mind of a high-level runner.
1: Mm.
2: I certainly don't.
1: I see. Okay. Well, in any case, he's getting the week off. So we'll have Blakemore after the second half and then after the game, after the match, whatever you want to call it, that has just begun. By the way, We would prefer you stay with us. We might even do a live listen-in or two. Oh, there's Pochettino. Does he not carve out a mythic presence on the sideline?
2: He does.
1: Look at that.
2: I mean, I can see Russell Crowe already playing him in the movie, can't you?
1: Easily. That's a good match.
2: That's the guy.
1: It's a very good match. There's no question about that.
2: He's just sitting in his chair. Looks comfy.
1: He looks comfy.
2: Hayes in the barn.
1: He'll get up every once in a while to
2: when
1: make his point when he needs to.
2: But he's
1: not going to overdo it. They have their instructions. That's what it is. They know what they have to do. They know what they need to do.
2: What shape are we setting up in right now?
1: Well,
2: can you tell?
1: This is we're getting texts indicating that quadrilaterals are anything with four sides. Squares are quadrilateral, and so are rectangles and parallelograms and rhombuses. So it's anything with four sides. I can't tell what we're doing there. Well, no, this is that's our end, our goalie end. We're going the other way now. We'll see. Yeah, because I think you get a better view of it when we're in the offensive zone,
2: right.
1: I think. I'm not exactly sure. is Seneca now invested in World Cup since the USA goal scorer was Antonio Freeman's son?
2: How about that?
1: He won't because he's one of those fossils, one of those Neanderthals that is so dug in on there's nothing to see here that he will never consider the possibility that there might be a little something to see. He's where I was about, 20 years ago. He has not evolved. And now I think it's too late for him to evolve. There's a lot of folks, you know who you are out there. You've just decided, and you're dug in, and it's a free country. You can do whatever you want. If you want to make a fool of yourself, you can. But that's, I think, where this thing... Now, if anything might soften him, you would think that'd be it. But I'm not even sure that's enough. Do you? I'm not exactly
2: Probably
1: sure.
2: Probably not.
1: I had heard the injury on Pulisic was from getting kicked by an opponent rather than a normal stress calf injury. Is that a different... We're finding out that there are different kinds of calf injuries.
2: That would make sense.
1: We can't assume one size fits all when it comes to calf injuries. Is that correct?
2: Makes sense. Yeah. I guess I'll take their word for it.
1: Let me get to a couple other texts here early. I want to try to stay on the clock today if at all. I'll tell you what. Let's stay on the clock. Let's do that. Again, I'll grant that a live soccer listen-in is really can... Chances are it's going to be more about just setting the scene and maybe giving you a little sense of the atmosphere than it is that you're going to see wall-to-wall action, right? Like at the end of a big dance game, etc. I still think it's going to be worth doing. So we might do a little bit of that when we come back. We'll set up some other aspects to this program. We've got a good Dunaz to get to. Have you heard the latest? It's so feeble, to me at least. It's so desperate. The latest alleged reason that we, as in this case it'd be Timberwolves fans, should feel better about themselves than they might have thought of before in the wake of the news that Karl-Anthony Towns got his ring elsewhere?
2: Haven't heard it.
1: It is, we have, I think, reached, as Kevin McHale once said, rock bottom, baby, because I think this new one is so sad and so laughable and falls under the classification of you're just trying too hard. Stay tuned.
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5: KBUN Sports Radio, this is a score update. The Lumberjack Open Tennis Tournament is set for next weekend, Saturday and Sunday, June 27th and 28th at the high school and middle school. It's open to all middle school, JV, and varsity girls and boys tennis players. Tournament draws will be posted Wednesday on the Bemidji Tennis Facebook page. Singles tournaments will be on Saturday. Doubles will be held on Sunday. Trophies and medals awarded to the top three finishers in each bracket. And the official sign-up is at BemidjiTennis.com. Other information there as well. Registration deadline is this Sunday evening. Bemidji's amateur baseball team, the Bemidji Bucks, will have a doubleheader at Hibbing tomorrow at noon and 2. And the Bemidji Centaur Legion baseball team keeps rolling another pair of five-inning wins, this time against Detroit Lakes yesterday, 15-0 and 16-0. They're now 7-3 and had four straight wins. Big day for Gunnar Gansky. He pitched a five-inning, one-hit shutout. Didn't walk anybody, struck out 9. And in the two games, he went 5-for-7 with a double, a triple, a homer, and 4 runs batted in.
6: This is M&N Sports. I'm Mike Graham. The Twins put a 4-game winning streak on the line when they open a 3-game interleague series at Arizona tonight. Minnesota swept the Rangers with a 9-3 victory yesterday. Infielder Brooks Lee, after the game, said the offense was good in that win.
7: Just pass the baton each time. Our guys are hot. They feel good. And they came out swinging today. It was awesome to see. We've done that for a while now.
6: And Lee says they're feeling good, having won 5 of 6.
7: We're locked in every day. Yesterday, taking time off, lay out by the pool, get a little burnt, and then right back to it. But, yeah, we do a good job getting focused. I feel like we do that with the rain delays, too, just lock back in, and we're doing it.
6: Arizona and Minnesota tonight. First pitch is 8:45 Minnesota time. The game's in Phoenix. The AAA Saints are home tonight, hosting Omaha. It's a 7:07 first pitch. There'll be a postgame fireworks show. The first-place Lynx are on the road tonight in the WNBA at Golden State. Minnesota's 12-3 and led by veteran Kayla McBride, who's getting better with age, according to head coach Cheryl Reeve.
8: You know, every year adds something to her game, gets better, demands more of herself, demands more of her teammates. You know, this go around, I can't be happier for her than what I am to go through free agency and really believe in being a Lynx and remaining a Lynx, and, you know, maybe not getting the same with some of her teammates, and it didn't deter her.
6: Tip time tonight, 9 o'clock. The Gopher women's basketball team's a couple of weeks into summer workouts. Head coach Don Plitzewite says freshman Tori Orline of Crosby Ironton is fitting well into the system.
9: Her basketball IQ is so high to begin with, which is great, especially for a newcomer. But for her, just the way she sees the floor, you know, just the passing, we're seeing things kind of open up from screening that because she sees kids as they're cutting and she sees the defenders on the top of it. So her awareness and her passing ability is really something that's very special.
6: This is M&N Sports.
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2: Own goal early, and then a second goal on top of that. The shoe, one could say, is on the other foot. Australia can't play that conservatively at this point because they are already down two goals. 763 guy writes, if we lose one more player, the soccer team will transition to the triangle of authority. Have we had some injuries early in this one?
3: I think somebody may have left with a pretty head-on collision with another Australian player. I don't know if they left the game or not, but they were both down for a couple of minutes.
2: I'm going to try to introduce a new segment at some point today called Things That Sound Better When Said by Bob Dylan.
3: Really?
2: Many, many years ago, we had a version of that called Things That Sound Better When Said by Phil Jackson, correct?
3: We did.
2: And why are you chuckling?
3: I don't think it was the most politically correct sounder we've ever had.
2: I don't think it probably wasn't, yeah. But it was, I think, kind of funny.
3: It was very funny.
2: That was a decision. I don't think the way it was introduced was by Big Voice Guy at the time, right?
3: Yes. Who had great creative freedom.
2: Yes, he did.
3: We allowed him great creative freedom.
2: That's very true. So we don't really have a sounder for this one, but I'm fascinated by some of the stuff that Mr. Dylan has said most recently. You know, he's from here. He's from Minnesota.
3: Even though he runs from us.
2: Even though he tends to run from it, send his library of music, his museum. Isn't it in Oklahoma? We've been through this before. We've talked about this with Kessler and other people. It's embarrassing.
3: Right. Kessler keeps giving him money. He keeps going to every show that he comes to.
2: And then
3: through.
2: Complaining about, I didn't understand him.
3: Right, or he
2: played for 10 minutes, or he faced the wrong way,
3: right.
2: Or he was in the dark, and I didn't even know it was him. And there is some good things that sound better when said by Bob Dylan, I think. I don't know if it'll have staying power, and I had mentioned to you early in the week, and I now I even think I have a name for it. We're trying to piece together what I hope will be a good summer project for the rest of this summer that, again, kind of taps into history, which we like to do on this program. I think we're going to have a lot of fun with it, and I do think we're going to consult. The guy who can help us big time to get ahead on this is, of course, again, Dan Winnesota.
3: Right.
2: So I'm going to email him about the idea and see if he thinks it might work, because I think it has a chance to have some real legs the rest of this summer. More details to come sometime soon. Larry Mondello guy has checked in. It's great to see now that Bumper to Bumper, has conquered elementary math, they are taking on geometry. And they're jumping right to complex problems like what is a quadrilateral? If Pythagoras and Descartes were alive today, they too would be blushing. Well, we're trying. I mean, we're trying to branch out just to
3: do the best we can.
2: Of all the math issues, I actually, when it came to back in the day, addition and subtraction, I was a genius. I was a very good math student.
3: I was too.
2: When we got to the moment it all flipped for me was when we were in the geometry quarter, or maybe it was a geometry semester. And I'm just telling you, no amount of study, no amount of dedication left me any smarter. No amount of attentiveness with the teachers left me any smarter by the end of that term than the beginning. I just couldn't get it. I couldn't visualize it. I don't know what it is. I'm sure if my brain was mapped, they'd explain, well, here's why you're deficient in this area.
3: Right.
2: Geometry defeated me. So I don't know where it was with you, but that's when it all changed for me.
3: This is going to be nominated for a PST. I was in advanced math like my entire life.
2: I believe it.
3: Until.
2: Well, then what went wrong?
3: I don't know.
2: Was it the five colleges thing?
3: I mean, it was probably what led to the five colleges.
2: Yeah.
3: Probably didn't stay with it like I needed to. And you just start losing stuff, man.
2: Yeah.
3: You just start losing stuff. That was it. It was crazy. I loved math. Was great at math. My oldest son is a math wizard. He does the math around the house now. I ask him. What's this? What are we doing?

0: help me with this. He watches Shark Tank now, and he can tell me the valuations before I can get it. So there's something in there. I got to figure out how to get him to cross the finish line with math because I couldn't get there.
1: Have we gotten any of the international calls on our own goal early and then our second one by Freeman's kid?
0: I haven't seen any of them, no.
1: See if any of them come up. And they don't have to be Spanish.
0: Right.
1: Right? They can be anything because, I mean, pretty much every language is covered at the World Cup, correct?
0: I would assume so.
1: And how many of the individuals who are doing the play-by-play are in a studio as opposed to on the scenes? I mean, how much room can you take up with every language in the press box in terms of from a media standpoint, from a broadcast standpoint? Do you know how that works?
0: A little. I mean, the fact that they have so many stadiums that they're using,
1: yeah,
0: there probably is room for everybody.
1: Really?
0: And I don't know that, and I would assume there's just a world feed, too, that's going out to everybody, where not every country has their own broadcasters. So I don't know. I don't know, but I'm assuming every country has their own that is participating, at least.
1: Clement asks this, or is it Clement? I never understood why you call him Larry Mondello guy. What is a Mondello, and why is he the guy for it? Do you know the answer to those questions?
0: No, I've never even asked them.
1: I just go along with it. Here's the deal. I think I never have asked because I assumed that you're supposed to know, and I don't want to be accused of not being cool enough or sophisticated enough to be on the inside from the beginning. Because I honestly, if I think back, unless I'm forgetting something,
0: yeah,
1: I don't know, remember what the backstory is to it.
0: Well, he can let us know.
1: Is it a TV character?
0: I don't even know.
1: Is it a comedian?
0: I don't know.
1: I know. I'm just going to keep asking for the sake of the bit.
0: I let him.
1: Yeah.
0: I just, like many things, especially when you come in midstream like I did to the fan, you just kind of roll with the punches and go, oh, okay.
1: Well, not midstream. A little earlier than that. When did you get here?
0: Like 03, 04?
1: Well, you didn't start till 92, basically.
0: Yeah, you guys were rolling by then.
1: Yeah, but I mean.
0: You guys were rolling by then.
1: Well, I don't know.
0: Remember like 10-year anniversary stuff. Like we used to have those things.
1: Yeah.
0: That was a long time ago.
1: You're right. There's no question.
0: Uh-oh.
1: Look Australia. At this good scoring opportunity for Australia. It appears high over the net. Pretty good defense under, or was this just not a very good shot?
0: I don't think it was a very good shot.
1: We got another Australian player down, shot in the left knee. Shot in the left knee, apparently.
0: How did you break that open?
1: We're coming up. Yeah, that was, I don't think our tiki-taka defense was very effective. It looked a little leaky there.
0: Yeah.
1: He took a bad angle, I thought, though. He went wider than I thought he needed to. But the shot really wasn't that close.
0: No.
1: It was way over the net.
0: He overcooked it.
1: He definitely did that.
0: It's easy from here to say it.
1: That's true, too. Let's get a bottom of the hour pause in, and let's chat with our own. We got several soccer experts here on the fan on this show. One of them is Brett Blakemore, who's going to join us after this match is completed. I think it's pretty much, by the way, if we win this match, we've advanced. The only question is whether or what our seed is in terms of from our group. But we don't need any help. If we win, we're done. We're in. We're automatically in.
0: Correct? We can win the group. Is it Turkey loses or ties tonight with a victory for us? But yes, if we win, we advance to the knockout round.
1: Exactly. But in any case, Lavelle is a big soccer guy as well. Sometimes a soccer apologist. Sometimes he goes a little too far. He's also the guy who said that we would be basically the opener against Paraguay would end up in a draw. Bulletin board material maybe for the U.S. team. We'll see what kind of connection we have. He's in Arizona. We'll see if that helps or hurts. And where he is, I'm assuming he's at some watch party himself. We'll find out when Lavelle joins us next.
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10: Minnesota News Network, I'm Jason Dinesen. A Minnesota state trooper who admitted to groping a fellow trooper during training at Camp Ripley has been sentenced to 2 years of probation. Jacob Christofferson entered a Norgard plea in the case, which means he acknowledged his guilt in the August 2025 incident, while claiming he couldn't remember the incident because he was intoxicated.
11: The National Weather Service in Duluth, Minnesota has issued a severe thunderstorm warning for South Central Cass County, Southwestern Crow Wing County in East Central Minnesota until 4:30 p.m. At 3:29 p.m., a severe thunderstorm was located near Motley, or 18 miles west of Brainerd, moving southeast at 25 miles per hour. Hazard, 60 miles per hour wind gusts and quarter-size hail. Source, radar indicated. Impact, hail damage to vehicles is expected. Expect wind damage to roofs, siding, and trees. This severe thunderstorm will be near Pillager around 3:35 p.m. Other locations in the path of a severe thunderstorm include Crow Wing State Park, Fort Ripley, and St. Matthias. Remain alert for a possible tornado. Tornadoes can develop quickly from severe thunderstorms. If you spot a tornado, go at once into the basement or small central room in a sturdy structure. 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
20: I'm meteorologist Rodney Price. Some showers and storms into the afternoon and upper 60s. Winds turning to the northwest. Showers ending tonight, mid-40s. Sunshine near 70 on Saturday. Father's Day, warmer. Sunny skies and lower 70s. 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
25: Look at Pochettino working the huddle right now during the match break. Look at him. He just, what a chess master. I mean, he's got him in the palm of his hands. They're attentive. They're not looking at, like you see at NBA during timeouts. Half the guys, the starters, aren't even looking at the coach.
26: Right.
25: When he's attempting to lay stuff out.
26: Right.
25: Pochettino's got their rapt attention, man. It's the way it should be. By the way, it's ironic, Guardsy, as we get ready for Lavelle here in just a second. Ordinarily, I'm being admonished for being too excited about dated reference points culturally. Now I'm being admonished for not remembering a dated cultural TV reference point. Larry Mondello was one of the Beavers, as in from Leave It to Beaver, best friends, a fictional character who was one of Beav's best friends in that controversial series.
26: I'm surprised you didn't know that.
25: And now I do see him. Rusty Stevens was the actor who played him. Known as Beaver's chubby, mischievous best friend who often got him into trouble with his schemes, love for candy, and naive but bad ideas. He was a central character in the early seasons, known for his catchphrase-like habit of eating apples and his exasperated mother. But he disappeared from the show around 1960, with his departure attributed to either his family moving or his mother's stage mother behavior.
26: Interesting.
25: That's the back. That's who Larry Mondello indeed was.
26: I was going to say it all checked out until the left the show part of it.
25: Yeah, that's true.
26: All of it checked out, but our Larry Mondello guy is omnipresent.
25: Lavelle, when you were growing up on the south side of Chicago, Illinois, was the Leave It to Beaver show in rerun fashion a big thing in the neighborhood?
27: I don't remember it being, to be honest with you, Dan. I knew it was on. I think I watched a couple episodes, but it wasn't like appointment viewing for me. So I was probably busy, you know, waiting for the White Sox games to come on. That's with young Jim Cotton, Dick Allen, and all those guys. It's kind of the same thing now. I wasn't a big, you know, got to watch this TV show every week guy. I am, and I'm not now, you know. So it started then. My attention span, you know, was pretty much on sports as a young kid.
25: What time is your apology to the United States men's soccer team?
27: Who are you talking to? I'm not Pat Micheletti.
25: I hate to say it. You're the guy who said we'd be lucky to get a draw against Paraguay. We destroyed them.
27: Yeah, they did. They did. It was a comprehensive victory in all sorts of ways. Pretty impressive. And after watching that game, I was like, all right, I feel comfortable with them getting out of the group. I'm comfortable with them winning maybe two games in the knockout round and get to the quarterfinals. I think it's totally achievable with this group because they're playing well. And they're not overwhelmed by the moment. They're taking in the atmosphere because they're playing on home soil. I think they got a very manageable group. So they're up against Australia 2-0 here in the second half. I'm sorry, we're headed into the fourth quarter. Because now soccer's become quarters now. With the water break,
25: right?
27: You know, midway through the first half, it basically is a timeout. And so now you got coaches pulling up their computers and their charts, and they're trying to set up plays and going over stuff. It's turned the game into four quarters. So we're headed into the fourth quarter here. USA up 2-0.
25: We got an own goal early, and then Antonio Freeman's kid got the second goal. So both goals in the first half. I want to read a text and see if you agree with this. This is from 612 guy. Hey, Dan, no San Antonio Davy meltdown here. The USA is playing the, I don't care how boring it is, we will play keep away, chew up the clock, and win the game tactic with a 2-0 lead. Is that the approach you see from the U.S. now that they've gathered, you know, gained that 2-0 advantage?
27: Well, yeah, I think, well, it should be 3-0, to be honest with you. But coming out of the halftime, Ponch knew what he was doing because he knew that Australia was going to open up the game.
25: Right.
27: And he wanted to kind of, you know, control possession, kind of pull the ball back a little bit, make it hard for them, and then try to hit them on a quick counter. And they tried that when Balogun had a breakaway, but his last touch on the ball, I think he was trying to get set up to take the shot, and he kind of scuppered it a little bit and allowed time for the defender to catch
25: That's
27: up to
25: true.
27: Him.
25: That's true. I saw that.
27: That should have been 3-0 right there, and it should have been good night, Irene.
25: Yeah.
27: But, yeah, Ponch knew he was doing because Australia went to a more offensive formation in the second half. It looked like they were going with three up front. I think they just went with a couple more attacking midfielders. But you know, the United States is being clinical right now. They're taking chances when they occur, but they're not forcing it either because they don't want to get caught on the counter because Australia is looking for this one goal to put the heat on here. So they got to play smart, and that's what they're doing.
25: Your Dateline, you're chatting with us from where tonight or today?
27: Right now, Scottsdale, Arizona.
25: And the remind folks who may not know the backstory why you are in Scottsdale.
27: Oh, yeah. Every year, this is about maybe the 9th or 10th year, during my brother's birthday month, which is in June, his birthday technically was last Saturday. I always take him on a Twins road trip. Started like 9-10 years ago. We went to Milwaukee, and it's just kind of moved around from there. We've done Kansas City, done Chicago twice, Cleveland, Tampa Bay. That was a memorable trip. Arizona 3 years ago, and we're back at Arizona this time around. So, yeah, we always do a Twins road trip, and the Twins are in town playing the Diamondbacks this weekend, Friday, Saturday, Sunday. So we're going to take in the game in the warehouse, which is Chase Field, air-conditioned, roof closed, and enjoy a little baseball and enjoy each other's company. There's about 8 of us on the trip, so we're having a good time.
25: Who else is on the trip, can you say?
27: My sister's with me and five other friends. So the couple who's been to every Larry Fest, they call Larry Fest. And then another couple who have been here a few times and a local attorney by the name of Ryan Case, who gets to arrive here. He's in town. He's at the hotel. I don't know if he's hungover from last night, but he should be showing up here pretty soon.
25: Are you, are there other, during this journey, are there any other like destinations you're heading towards or any kind of sights and sounds you're going to try to catch up with?
27: Not this plan, but we may try to venture out a little bit. You know, Scottsdale, this time of year, I've noticed that you get out in the morning and do stuff. And then like between about 11 to about 7, you try to lay low a little bit. Now, the bar I'm at watching the USA-Australia game is great because they got the misters going and the fans, and so it's actually comfortable inside. But the evenings are great. Like we were sitting out in the patio at the hotel until like midnight last night, and it was right when the temperature like got below 90, and it was actually comfortable and cool out there. But you got to be careful about doing things. But we're kind of an impromptu bunch. If we feel like we want to make a run and go somewhere, we'll do it. But there's nothing official planned.
25: Are you at a watch party right now?
27: I'm just at some place called, Garzy's familiar with it. It's called Cold Beers and Cheeseburgers. Apparently, there's a few of them in the Phoenix, Scottsdale area. And the patio's packed.
25: Packed with
27: soccer
25: fans?
27: We're watching the game. They got the volume up. It's a good atmosphere.
25: So here's the most salient question, at least from my point of view, regarding this phenomenon. They're in position, obviously, to advance, win the first two games as well, right?
27: Right.
25: We're all trying to figure out where's the tipping point. How many games do we need to win? How far do we need to go before you think this takes hold, even among casual soccer fans or even people who say I'm not that into soccer, for this to become a huge national event that becomes the story the next month? What's the tipping point? How far do we have to get, or are we already there?
27: Well, we've come a long way since the World Cup was last here in 1994. The sport's definitely developed, and the fan base has grown for sure. You still have some naysayers. I'm sure you're getting emails into your inbox right now with people saying, I'm bored with listening to this soccer talk.
25: Not as many.
27: Those people like to complain.
25: Yeah.
27: You know, but I would say, like, I think they're good enough to get to the quarterfinals. If they won the quarters and went to the semis,
25: yeah,
27: I think that would be a groundbreaking moment for soccer in this country. And the thing is that, you know, kids may see, look at these, they look at these scenes here, packed stadiums, people being patriotic, cheering the lads on the field. And now they're looking up, they're seeing like superstars in the stands, you know, watching the games in the suites. And they're like, wait a minute, is this what cool people supposed to be doing? Maybe I should be either paying more attention to this game or maybe trying to kick a ball a little bit here. So I've stopped trying to predict that this is going to be like a seminal moment in the growth of soccer in the United States. I'm just hoping it happens eventually organically, but trying to put on a time frame or a timetable, it's really hard.
25: Well, see, and I'm not, that's a fair question to ask, but I'm not even asking that one. My question has more to do with, I don't really care for that, when that moment's going to come or if this means that moment. I just mean an event that organically grows, becomes the thing, because you say, hey, it looks like they're better than they used to be. It looks like they're good. And it looks like their style of play is entertaining. And I might get into this. I didn't think I would. I didn't think I'd pay any attention to it. I'm just more interested in it as a story revealing itself and becoming the story this summer. Because the timing, as you know, the opportunity is golden, right? Camp is a month and change off. Baseball, if your team's good, you might be into that. Otherwise, NBA playoffs done. Stanley Cup playoffs done. If you have a good WNBA team like here, okay. I think there'll be some interest in that, especially because of the kid point guard. But to me, that's the great opportunity, regardless of whether it you know, brings soccer into the fold as an event and as a sports story. That's what interests me more, and there's a great opportunity for them to grab onto it.
27: Okay, I like how you phrase that, because you're separating the sport from the event.
25: Yes.
27: And I think that's a good separation to make, because I think in terms of it being an event, I think it's something people can get behind until July 19th when the final takes place. You know,
25: there you go. Yeah.
27: It also depends who else gets far. England's only won one World Cup ever, and they're salivating over the opportunity, and they have a damn good team this time around. And it would be, I think, if England made a run, that would get, you know, this country very interested. The only thing that was thinking was that would be, it's the year in which we're celebrating our 250th anniversary,
25: right,
27: or 250th birthday, and the English are going to win this World Cup on American soil. That would kind of be a bummer, but it would also be cool. I think people
25: great
27: would be
25: theater
27: interested,
25: yeah,
27: in it as well.
25: Yeah.
27: But in terms of the event, I think people can get into it through July 19th. You know, they can, they're, you know, they're watching the games, they're watching, like I said, the beautiful people who are in the audience. The United States is a capable team, much more capable than they were 32 years ago. So you can dare to dream that this team can go on a run, and that will draw eyes to the product.
25: Do you believe, if you don't feel like you owe an apology to the U.S. team, might you to Mexico? I'm pretty sure you denigrated that club, and aren't they undefeated thus far? Aren't they 2-0?
27: They are. First of all, I'm willing to offer a quarter pelf to the USA men's team.
25: Okay, that's fair. I'll accept that.
27: Right.
25: Quarter pelf's fair.
27: Right.
25: Okay.
27: As far as Mexico, I don't know if Pat Micheletti's feeding you these questions, but he seems to think that Mexico is like this brilliant team that's going to go on his historic run. I would tell Pat and some other people, go look at the last 9 meetings between the United States and Mexico and see what Mexico's record is in those games.
25: Wow.
27: I know they won the last two, but before that it was all USA in this rivalry. They had taken over the top spot as the top team in this region. And to me, they still haven't toppled the United States. They've got a couple of good young players. And if you watch the game yesterday against South Korea, South Korea lost the opportunity to gain points in that game more so than Mexico taking it from them. Korea botched a couple things on the goal that they get allowed, and they had a great shot toward the end on the header, and the keeper made the play of the game.
25: That's a great goal.
27: He was on his ass and reached up and knocked down the follow up attempt. But Korea pressed Mexico. They put pressure on them. They showed there how industrious they are. They moved the ball. They just couldn't, you know, get that magic moment to score a goal. So it wasn't like it was a dominant performance by Mexico for any stretch of imagination.
0: Great goaltending.
27: And I will back my boys against the tree curlers any time of the day.
0: Well, that could still be, but I want to give the goalkeeper some credit. I mean, those late saves were, I thought, mythic by soccer goalkeeping standards. Lavelle joining us from Scottsdale, Arizona. Real quick, tell me why sounds like Byron Buxton is mad as hell and he's not going to take it anymore. Why is Byron Buxton so worked up right now?
27: I don't know, because I guess he keeps getting asked about waiving his no trade rights now. You know, it's not just the clause that's in his contract. He's now a 10-5 guy, so he gets to veto any trade that comes along. I just think he wants to lay down that marker now so he's not bugged about it over the next several weeks, but it's going to count. It's going to happen. It's going to come. He's going to have to deal with rumors and suggestions and reports of teams calling Jeremy Zoll, wondering if Byron Buxton is available. And if we could have a conversation, would you be interested in this player? It's going to happen. He knows how the game is played. I know he's trying to get it out there on the front end. But, you know, let's just say this. I Buxton's a little cat. He's had plenty of reasons before now to say, get me out of here. Can you move me, please? He has had opportunities based on how he's been treated and how the roster's been treated around him. And he has stayed. So that shows how much of a loyal cat he is. But I would be curious, like, if the perfect scenario popped up on him. Like, for instance, if the Atlanta Braves could put together a sweet enough package, would he at least consider it,
0: right,
27: given that he's from Georgia and he lives in Atlanta during the offseason? And you put him and Acuna and that other cat in the same outfield, the Braves have a whip. You know, so that, to me, that is the only scenario which he could possibly consider going, yeah, maybe I could be closer to the family and everything if they give me a suite, you know, maybe. So we'll see. But, you know, it's going to be another month and a half of this stuff before the trade deadline. He'll continue to be asked about it, or he'll continue to read about it, or hear stuff on social media, or be told stuff that's on social media about him and waving his no trade and going somewhere.
0: Well, you just hit on it. In the abstract, it's easy for him to take the position he does and maybe even believe it, right? But it's in a specific scenario like the one you lay out, that's where it might get a little bit more interesting. That's for sure. 64686, you have questions for Lavelle. The Bradshaw and Brian Kaffian text line. We are at the 86-minute and change mark. Definitely Australia has been the aggressor,
1: the
0: down
1: pressure's been
0: 2-0. Ups. And the pressure has – we have not looked – I mean, I know we're playing it, as we said earlier, you know, come and get us, Copper.
1: Yeah.
0: That approach. But that has led to some opportunities.
1: There have been some frenzies in front of the net.
0: For the Aussies. They just have not been able so far to take advantage of it. I had one other – what was the other – was it another Twins – actually, I don't think there could be another Twins nugget. I think that's really the only thing to talk about that might be Twins related. I'm not sure. How long is this trip? Oh, here's a tip for you. This is from John. Tell Lavelle he needs to check out Pizza Bianca in Phoenix. Best pizza in the entire state of Arizona. Are you a big pizza guy, Lavelle? I don't remember.
27: Yeah, if you look at my shape, it would suggest that I've had a few pizzas in my lifetime. Pizza Bianca sounds something interesting. And as we have our, you know, freewheeling discussion about what to do and prompt to, you know, tomorrow, maybe Pizza Bianca will be thrown into the conversation. So
0: yeah, it's possible.
27: I appreciate that suggestion. Right now, but, you know, we're staying in a cool spot in Scottsdale. We're at the Scottsdale Marriott Suites, you know, near Old Town.
0: Mm-hmm.
27: So there's stuff to do in this area. There's a cigar lounge not far. Of course, there had to be. And so, you know, we're just kind of taking it all in, man. It's been, I got here yesterday, and I've already had a bunch of laughs, and just, you know, I've been off all week, so I've been able to kind of get my mind off of work and stuff that's going on at the paper, and just kind of, you know, just enjoy life and enjoy my family and enjoy my friends.
0: You need to refresh. That's not a bad idea every once in a while. Speaking of stogies, have you noticed our guy Cat, in celebratory cigar smoking mode after the game? And then
27: that was
0: at least on one of the part of the parade, and maybe one other time,
25: He seems to be heavily into the cigar community. Did you ever share a stogie with him when he was still here at one of your favorite cigar establishments in the Twin Cities?
27: No, I have not. You know, I've had stogies with a couple hockey players and a couple Viking players and a baseball player occasionally, but not any of the hoopers in town. So I saw him on the bus during the parade, and he had a really big, long stogie going. And I was jealous immediately just because of the size of that thing. That looked like that's the type of cigar you could get 18 holes of golf in while smoking it and still have some left by the time your round is over, man.
25: Yeah,
27: so
25: I'm with
27: that was impressive. It was always good to know when there's another cigar smoker you may have some loose connection to.
25: Garzy, is this game getting chippier as it goes along?
26: Absolutely.
25: Or is this all fakery?
26: No, well, I think it's fakery, but then there's chippery going on as well.
25: Yeah.
26: Yeah, these are two teams that don't much like each other right now.
25: It's what's starting to look like.
26: What's with guys are so guys fall on the ground, Lavelle, they're injured, and then the other players like go on their face and like start taunting them and trying to pull them up. It's crazy.
25: Well, because they know it's fake.
26: Yeah. I love
27: it. This is the way Australia plays, though. They're a physical team. I mean, before Freeman scored the goal in the first half, he got into a headbutt situation with an Australian player. It ended up being like a four-minute delay while they were being attended to by doctors.
26: Those were the two. Okay.
27: So it's been physical. It's been a lot of bumping and grinding. You know, been a lot of rubbing and racing.
25: You know, it's interesting what the
26: 6 minutes of extra time. By
25: six
26: the way.
25: Minutes. Okay.
26: Yep. 2-0 USA leads.
25: Well, it's interesting to see what can break of the battles and arguments and debates that can break out of the Bradshaw and Bryant campaign text line. And right now, it's other people Phoenix based disagreeing with that other pizza recommendation. For example, Jerry Ball guy from Vegas says no, Barrows, B-A-R-R-O's pizza or Barrows is better in Phoenix and Tucson. So that's the newest debate. They're even arguing about the Phoenix area pizza, who has actually the best pizza. Who knew?
27: Well, here's the other thing, too. I have never been on a college campus that does not have a good pizza place on it.
25: Yeah.
27: So as soon as you start telling me about a pizza place in Tempe or Tucson, where Arizona State are at, then I'm really going to get my interest peaked, because usually there's always good, talented pizza companies on the college campus. And just driving through the University of Arizona's campus is just worth the gasoline involved. I just want to say that.
25: We're going to go because I want it. The delayed reaction. I want to go because.
26: Go up to Grand Canyon University, Lavelle. That's Jerry Colangelo's place.
25: Oh, that's right.
26: That's where, and I know you're trying to break. That's where their former basketball coach, Dan Marley, on Radio Row, once told me it's an easy place to recruit because the weather is nice and 70% of the student body are nursing students.
25: Yeah, that's a good combo platter, that's for sure.
27: That's where Paul Ellis kid went to. He went to Grand Canyon for a while.
25: Is that right? If we break now, will there be time to do a listen-in of the last minute of the game, or is it too late
26: probably
25: to do that?
26: Probably not.
25: Now? Damn it.
26: Yeah.
25: I my clock management, brutal.
26: That's
25: right.
26: Lavelle, though. You get going.
25: Lavelle, have fun in Scottsdale. You're a good brother, and we will talk soon.
27: Appreciate it. Thanks for the kind words, and hopefully I don't have a terrible story when I return.
25: Well, all the better. All the better. I mean, I don't want anything bad. I don't want to be that kind of terrible, but if it's, like, interesting and got some hijinks to it and some tellability, story ability to it, I'm all for them.
27: I packed just 5 pairs of underwear for this trip, just if you're wondering.
25: Very economical of you. Do you call your underwear tidy whities like Kessler does?
27: No, I'm a boxer brief guy.
25: Yeah, he's obsessed with. For him, it's just anytime he talks about underwear, it's tidy whities.
3: I got tidy whities on and a cowboy hat.
25: There it is. That explains it. Have fun. Thanks, man.
27: Take care.
25: Lavelle E. Neal III. So we're not going to be able to come back and get him the last minute in our. We got time. Oh, no, it's only Well, maybe can we go long so we can have a listen at the for the last minute
26: Let's
25: of overtime?
26: Let's just do it now, and then, yeah, we're good.
25: We're good.
26: It's Friday.
25: We can make things up as we go. I mean, it's not that big of a deal.
4: And Mark, the other piece of it I think is interesting. You look at these referees now. They got microphones.
26: It's on KFAN
4: They've
26: Plus, by the way, for those
4: They've got the
26: who want to follow the tournament
25: is
26: later.
25: Is that right?
4: Here you're carting around, too.
5: It certainly is, especially now in the modern day, the amount of equipment that they have on for all of the technology. But Felix Zyl will certainly carry on. He's only got, what, 2 minutes plus a little bit more of stoppage time to
26: is
5: deal
26: that the
5: with.
26: Ref
5: can protect himself as long as the game's not stretched. I'm sure that the
25: it's hot there today, man.
26: That's the ref.
5: The reserve referee will not be used in this one.
4: And you saw Katia Garcia of Mexico, the fourth official, run over.
25: Could he be milking it too?
4: Gio Reyna Hodge.
25: Was that an embellishment?
6: I think it is.
25: Listen to that crowd.
4: Push. Well, now American
26: I wonder,
4: man over the line here. Still about 2 minutes to play.
26: Okay,
4: here comes the Australian free kick off the Richards yellow card. Pops sideways. Malik Tillman as high and as far as he can boot it. And Balakit was trying to take it clean out of the air. U.S. got a reset here defensively. Trusty heads that away in front of Italiano. The U.S. want to make subs. Yeah. They were screaming at the fourth official. And they're saying that the paperwork wasn't ready. So the U.S. is still having to defend. No, they're not, because it's all the way through.
7: And just keep in mind, too, that number you're seeing, we're 1 minute in essence, it's going to be a little bit more. It's only the referee who actually knows how much time is left in this game because of the added time with him being down on the ground.
4: Flo Balogun created the own goal that was the opener. Haji Wright is on to replace him. And Weston McKennie will get his curtain call replaced by the man who scored that wonderful special goal at the end of the night in L.A., Gio Reyna.

0: that's enough, I guess. I was hoping there was going to be like a grand pronouncement by play-by-play guy there. But you got the gist of it. USA advances to the knockout round with a game to go with a 2-0 victory over Australia. Own goal early. A second goal by Antonio Freeman's kid. Green Bay has now, of course, become soccer-driven, for sure. With
1: he
0: that
1: did
0: news.
1: What?
0: Correct. We have that soundbite somewhere.
1: Yep.
0: And second half, we play very defensively. They definitely went after it, did Australia, and they had some opportunities they did not cash in on, but it could not really have started any better for the U.S., right? 4-1 in the opener, 2-0 here. And without their best player, Pulisic, who was shortly before the game officially ruled out by several media outlets, and then that became official, and it didn't even matter. So we have 6 points through two games, a goal differential for what it's worth of +5, Australia 3 points, Turkey and Paraguay 0 points each. So when we've talked about this thing building, so far everything that could happen to the positive has happened for people who are kind of not paying attention to this to say, I might want to get in on this. I might want to piggyback in on this. And by the way, let me be, I don't know if I'm the first to say it, one of many perhaps to say it. The biggest mistake the soccer snobs can have is to do the, oh, we don't want you.
1: Gatekeep.
0: Yeah, we don't want you. You know, are you wanted or not? We don't want you. That's dumb. I don't care about growing the game. It's just dumb. You take it, you embrace it, you let casual people run with it, and you'll actually gain, I think, a lot more fans than if you try to do the gatekeeper routine and pretend that you don't get it, you don't understand it, and we don't need you now. That almost sounds like a defensive hockey fan point of view. Let's get caught up. Hour number two. We will chat with our official soccer analyst, Brett Blakemore, in a bit, and much more before we wrap it up at 6:30.
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5: AP News, I'm Ben Thomas. Israel and the Iran-backed Hezbollah militant group have agreed to halt their fighting in southern Lebanon, but Malik Harb reports from Tyr that followed some heavy exchanges.
6: Israel's military said Friday its forces struck targets throughout southern Lebanon overnight as Hezbollah reported intense fighting in the area, threatening the nascent agreement between Iran and the United States to end their war. Israeli airstrikes killed at least 16 people. The Israeli army announced that 4 of its soldiers have been killed in southern Lebanon. The military said it attacked Hezbollah after repeated violations of the ceasefire by the Iranian-backed militant group. Hezbollah had earlier claimed an attack on Israeli troops in the strategic Ali Tahir area near the city of Nabatiya in Lebanon. The exchange of fire came as the United Nations said earlier this week that hostilities in Lebanon have reduced in number after the deal was reached between the U.S. and Iran.
5: A new round of negotiations between the U.S. and Iran were to have begun today in Switzerland, but regional officials say Tehran balked, insisting that the fighting in Lebanon had to stop first. Meanwhile, Donna Warder reports a new poll finds most Americans disapprove of President Trump's handling of the Iran war.
7: About 65% of Americans surveyed by the Associated Press and the North Center for Public Affairs Research disapprove of how Trump is handling Iran. But when looking at just Republicans, only 28% are unhappy. The poll was fielded as Trump announced a deal with Iran and authorized an end to the U.S. naval blockade of the Strait of Hormuz. I'm Donna Warder.
5: U.S. Southern Command says it carried out another attack on a boat in the Eastern Pacific Ocean it says was smuggling drugs. 3 people were killed, bringing the campaign's total to at least 211. And in England, Manchester's Mayor Andy Burnham has won a seat in Parliament. British Prime Minister Keir Starmer says he will fight any attempts by Burnham to oust him. This is AP.
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1: The reason that I don't believe in the Dallas Cowboys is because I don't believe that Jerry Jones can get out of his own way. It is not a lack of belief in Dak Prescott and his abilities. It's not a lack of belief in Brian Schottenheimer, who I thought in his first year with the Cowboys, despite a lot of tough circumstances, really equipped himself very well. It seems like the guys really love to play for him. Christian Parker coming over from the Eagles, their new DC, seems like rave reviews on him from Philly and in his time with Dallas. But I don't believe in Jerry Jones. Jerry loves the spectacle. But I could say all of that about one James Dolan. He had been the reason why a lot of people thought the Knicks could never get it done. So if James Dolan can step back enough to let Leon Rose and Worldwide West and subsequently Mike Brown, who they hired to be the head coach, make the basketball decisions, maybe Jerry Jones can take a page out of Dolan's book.
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12: I'm meteorologist Mace Michaels. Partly cloudy tonight, maybe a lingering storm and lows of 45 to 50. Beautiful weekend is in store for us with a mostly sunny sky on Saturday, lighter winds out of the northwest, and a high close to 70. And into the low 70s Sunday, staying mostly sunny. Celebrate Independence Day in Worthington, Minnesota. 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
3: Well, we're talking with Chris Thurie because it's time to talk about the Brian Truex Memorial Muskie Tournament put on by the Bemidji Castle Lake Muskies, Inc. chapter. Chris, welcome back to the show.
4: Great to be here once again.
3: Well, we've been doing this tournament a while now. It has been named the Brian Truex Memorial. I'm not sure how many years, but the tournament itself has been around a long, long time.
4: Long time. I took this event over when I retired 10 years ago. It's been that long. And it was 20-some years old then. So we're going on 30-plus years holding this event.
3: Okay. Tell us why it's now called the Brian Truex Memorial Muskie Tournament.
4: Well, Brian Truex was one of the renowned muskie anglers in the area here, very much respected all over the state. Great individual, great guy to be around and fish with. When I first transferred up here, you know, I was the outsider. I was called the 612 guy. Brian was one of the first people to say, hey, you know, he's a muskie fisherman. He's helping out, you know, with the club a little bit here, you know, cut him a little slack. You know, kind of welcomed me into the group, you know, took some of that oldness off me. So, for that, I'm grateful. And I fished them a few times and, you know, just a great overall guy, all around person. Mm-hmm. And a lot of things that he did in the area too. So, unfortunately when we lost him, it was a no brainer for us to rename it in his honor.
3: Okay. And the tournament is coming up end of June, Saturday, June 27th.
4: June 27th, the tournament starts at 5 a.m. It completes at 4 p.m.
3: Okay.
4: We hold the award ceremony at the Calvary Lutheran Church. You have to have your fish registration to me by 5. That is 5 sharp. We start the award ceremony at 5:30. And then we hand out some checks and we give away some money. We have a number of donations that we give to. And then we have a little raffle, and then we try to be out of there by 6:30. So we try to run a tight ship, getting people in and out. Folks do come from all over the state and even out of state to fish this fundraiser. And, yeah, they got to get home. So we try to keep it on schedule.
3: Okay. So if you're the champ, what do you get?
4: Well, the champion, what's nice about this event is that the big fish gets a lax reproduction, courtesy of Lax and Jake Bloom State Farm. Last year's winner was a 44.5-inch fish, so that was the big fish, and it was caught by actually a young lady. So a young lady caught it casting. She won not only the adult division, but she also won the youth division too. So I won't get into all that. We're not a huge money proceed deal, but the replica itself is really a nice prize to get. So she's got a memory for her lifetime with that lax reproduction. So that's basically what it is. It's not really designed, this tournament, as a moneymaker. So we do pay out 4 places and 1 for youth. If the youth wins the whole thing, though, they get everything. They get first place for adult and youth.
3: Oh, okay.
4: So we do encourage the kids to go out and fish. And one of the things that we do here with the club is that any youth that enters the tournament, they don't have to catch a fish. They don't even have to fish. If we draw their name out of the hat, we'll buy them a youth lifetime license.
3: Oh.
4: So it's important for us that we encourage families to fish together. So whether they want to cast or troll, whatever, it's a one-day event. Great. That's kind of one of the ideas behind our event.
3: Okay. And it's $60 for adults, $25 for youth.
4: That was June 1st.
3: Okay, let's drop down. $75 for adults, $30 for youth. How do we get registered?
4: You go to the Bemidji Castle Lake Muskies, Inc. website and go to tournament and you enter.

0: more fish in than others. I can't really tell you why, and I won't go in and tell you what lakes put him in last year. Every year it does vary depending on, you know, weather conditions and so forth. But there's a lot of lakes to choose from, which is why we like the event. And even during the COVID era, it wasn't an issue for us as far as the six-foot rule, as far as anglers in the bowl. You remember that?
1: Yep.
0: I certainly do remember that. But you could pick your own lake, and there's numerous lakes to pick from. So they're pretty much locally in the area, and DNR even likes that. We spread people out. We're not holding up boat accesses necessarily.
1: Right.
0: So it works out pretty well.
1: And again, you have to register online for the event.
0: Have to register online, yes. And we do that for a number of reasons, as to, for historical data and so forth. But it's just the wave of the future. You know, there's some legal things you got to read and sign off, especially when you have youngsters involved. We got to have parental consent to have the kid enter the event. And it just makes it easier for payments and so forth, too.
1: So tell me a little bit about what Muskies Inc. does on a daily, weekly, monthly basis.
0: In this area. Well, there's a lot of things going on. We've got the Leech Lake study that we're heavily involved with. There's two studies. There's a population study, and there is a acoustic tag study. So there's two going on, and Muskies Inc. nationally has been involved with donating money to help with the cost of this. We go through BSU, the Aquatic Studies Program, with Professor Hafes. He's running the program, basically, but there's a numerous entities involved in this. MinFish is involved. Leech Lake Tribe is involved with it. The city council is involved with it. We got a number of anglers involved with it, the area businesses, the guides on the lake. It's really caught interest. We started it last year. We're starting the second year of a three-year program here, and we're off and running. So they're gathering information about tracking where muskies go on the lake, as well as trying to ascertain what the population is on Leech through this fin clip study.
1: Okay.
0: That's one thing they do. There's a various things, that, even what our little club does, you know, giving away a youth license, promoting youth fishing. We try to be as environmentally sound as we can by promoting ethical fishing. Mm-hmm. And we work with the DNR. So on, you know, helping with stocking if necessary, if they have a shortfall in something. And in the past, we purchased minnow traps for the DNR when they had a shortfall so they could trap their own bait. Because during COVID, it was hard to get bait. Even now, that might be an issue, but they have updated minnow traps to do that. We work with the state DNR as well as helping guide them necessarily with helping get the funds allocated through the state tax collection to help the Bemidji Ponds situation and get the ponds, like last year, Clearwater Pond got repaired for under $1 million, but it got fixed and repaired. And the DNR up here with their stocking program does an excellent job with the ponds they have here for muskie stocking. And we have a small part to play in that. And that's just one of the things, some of the things that we do.
1: Chris Thurie of the Bemidji Cass Lake Chapter of Muskies, Inc., my guest today. We're talking about the upcoming Brian Truax Memorial Muskie Tournament and all things Muskies, Inc.
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0: We are talking about the local muskie scene with Chris Thury of the Bemidji Cass Lake chapter of Muskies, Inc. Does Muskies, Inc. in general, not just you, but Muskies, Inc. in general, do they, you know, work on different lobbying efforts, different things like that?
6: Muskies, Inc., not necessarily. There is the Minnesota Muskie Pike Alliance that does work with legislators and the DNR and other muskie clubs to look at what's going on legislatively in the world of muskie fishing. Though we'll certainly, you know, lend our information and support for any ecological things might be going on. I know the forward-facing issue has been going on. That is in the legislature, and we'll see how that progresses. But we get information from all around, not just muskie individuals, but walleye clubs and bass clubs and bait clubs and sturgeon clubs are like, this forward-facing thing is catching a little interest. So we'll see what happens in the future with it.
0: Okay. Yeah, that has been a big deal. Certainly, I know in the pro muskie tournament, they banned it.
6: In our events, too, any Muskies, Inc. sponsored event, you cannot use forward-facing.
0: Okay.
6: We're not saying you can't use it outside of that. We want to promote ethical fishing, first of all, and just protect the resource. And there's numerous ways to do that besides, you know, the forward-facing issue, which is, you know, how you handle fish and what you fish with. And like taking pictures, leave fish in the water if you can, minimize handling. Keep them in the water as long as you can, and then release them. Try not to take advantage of when the fish are the most vulnerable. And a lot of that information is going around. It's all over social media, and it'll take a little time. But, you know, I can tell you in the last 3 or 4 years as this thing started in its infancy, it's really grown into something else. And I've had anglers and so forth change their attitude a little bit toward this forward-facing picture. Yeah. Not that you're going to get eliminated, but can we fish more ethically with it and then support efforts to promote that?
0: Okay. In general, we talk about that being a big hot button issue. Anything else, Muskies Inc. or our local chapter looking around and or you as an individual are concerned about in the muskie world?
6: You know, the forward facing is probably the first basic one in the formal, but I guess just overall ethical fishing and let's let everybody enjoy the lake. Mm-hmm. You know, when you go out there, you know, there's numerous activities on our waters. We have a lot of waters out here. We don't own everything, so let's make sure we share it responsibly and act responsibly. And that's what I try to tell anglers too. You can have fun out there, but you know, be responsible for your actions and set an example for others.
0: So how'd you get into muskie fishing?
6: Boy, good question. I did a lot of walleye fishing as a youth. I lived down in the cities for a long time. And basically, my brother and I just kind of got bored catching bass, catching walleyes. You know, not that we're super anglers, but we got a little bored with that. And then once you catch your first muskie or you see a couple of big ones by the boat, you think, oh, if I could just figure out how to catch these when I get them up there. And that led to this lifetime passion of doing that. My brother does have a bait company. the Supernatural Bait Company and the crankbait that he developed in the course of doing this. So he made a career out of it. And I'm just some retired guy that just go, oh, fine, I'll help around the club a little bit, or I got nothing better to do. I'll do tournaments. And I can tell you, I've done tournaments with the strict, what I started out with, I'd watch other tournaments getting done, whether they were walleye tournaments or whether they were musky tournaments. And I would say, you know what, if I ran a tournament, I would do it a lot different. So rather than sit there and complain about stuff and sit around the past, you know, or sit around the back of the audience there, you know what, I'm going to try this. I bet I could figure out a way to do this a little better. And that's just how I kind of get into that. So,
7: okay. How's the musky fishing been this year so far?
6: For me, it has not been very good. I haven't been going out much. I just had a tooth pulled, so hopefully you can hear me well on the mic.
7: Oh, you're fine.
6: Recovering from a low back injury I had from just doing nothing, just growing old. So I've been limiting myself because it's tournament season coming up, so I got to make sure I'm healthy for 2 weeks from now. And then July and August, yeah, I'm booked with people. I'm going out and fishing other places. So I'm trying to get healthy beforehand. But I've done a little scout trolling, little casting, so to speak, but I haven't gotten really into it yet because I'm trying to get healed up for 2 weeks from now.
7: What are you hearing from other guys?
6: I hear that it's slow, but again, the musky community is a fairly tight-lipped. I've heard some big fish were caught already, some upper 50s that were caught. They'll still tell me it was on Lake X, so I'm not hearing the, you know, I'm not getting all of it, but I understand that, and that's okay. You put the effort in, you certainly want to, you want to hang on to that a little bit longer until you just can't help yourself.
7: Yeah. All right. So there's this tournament. And then, of course, a lot of the guys that fish this tournament will be back in a couple months because the Twin Cities Muskies Inc. tournament takes place in a wider swath, but this area as well.
6: Yeah, this was included as well. That would be the Frank Schneider. Yes, that's a 2.5-day event.
7: Mm-hmm.
6: There's also the Brainerd Shootout, which is in October. I'm running the National Gil Ham Tournament in Eagle River, Wisconsin this year at the end of August. So there's a lot of stuff going on there if you want to get into that type of environment. The Gil Ham is not a money-style tournament. You're just basically fishing as a chapter against other chapters. And we have a, similar to the Stanley Cup, we have our own musky bucket that we put the winning chapter's name on. And that's a 48, 49-year-old tournament that's been going on. So that's more just bragging rights. So it's being held in Wisconsin this year.
7: Muskie Talk today with Chris Thury of the Bemidji Cass Lake Chapter of Muskies, Inc. We'll wrap up the conversation next.
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7: Muskies, the talk of the day with Chris Thury. He's part of the Bemidji Cass Lake chapter of Muskies, Inc., and their big tournament is coming up a week from tomorrow. You mentioned working on the muskie study that they're doing on Leech Lake. Mm-hmm. Have you heard any preliminary results? Anything that has surprised you?
6: Not really. There's stuff. Don't publish this or anything. But yeah. It's amazing that the fish that were caught, where they went around Leech Lake, and I will say that the number of fish that were caught, I think there were 16, had acoustic tags put on them, and none of them went into Walker Bay all year.
7: Hmm.
6: They stayed out in the main lake. They moved around a little bit around the openings of the bays. But they didn't go into Walker Bay. But now we're adding more. There's more receivers put in from this study from last year. They'll be putting more acoustic tags on fish this year. So we'll gather more. And it is the first year. We'll see what. There's still another 2 years to go yet to see what we really find out. Yeah. But initially it was like, oh, yeah, the fish do move around. But they don't move as much as you might think they do. But then, that was this style of fish. What about this fish? So, too soon to tell. The fin clip study, I believe we received, 270 clips from fish. One fish was caught three times.
7: Wow.
6: So, but that's one out of 200 and some fish. So, still a lot of time left to gather more information. But the nice thing is we have a lot of buy-ins from all the resorts around the lake. They're all bought in on this. Anybody that has muskie guides on her, they all know about the fin clip study. They know about the acoustic tag study. And they're also giving us information as well, helping the DNR gather as much as they can in this three-year span so we have an accurate or a little more accurate information so we can make decisions in the future. And that's the important thing. Muskies are a pretty solitary fish. They're very difficult to catch. It's hard to gather a lot of information on them. So it seems like we have a lot of buy-in as opposed to the past when they tried doing this time around. So that's good. We'll see what the information leads us to at the very end of it.
7: All right. Once again, let's recap what's coming up on Saturday, June 27th, and how we get involved.
6: It's the Brian Truax Memorial Muskie Tournament. You sign up by going to our website, Bemidji Cass Lake Muskies, Inc. The cost is $75 for adult, and it's $30 for youth. It's a great cause. You can go on the website and read the flyer and the information about it and see all the great things we do from it. It's a good one-day experience to get out and musky fish. And if you're successful at it, fantastic. If not, please come to the awards ceremony and just, we sell some raffle tickets for some baits and some stuff. And you can find out a little information about what's going on here. But it's a great little local one-day event. And we've been doing it for 30 years, so we must be doing something right.
7: So, Chris, what does this money go for, the money you raise at this tournament? What do you use it for?
6: Well, the first thing we do with the money is that $1,000 of our entry fees will go towards the Bemidji State University Aquatic Studies Program. So $1,000, depending on the entry fees that we get, will be the minimum, and up to $1,200, $1,500 if we have a huge crew that comes through. We also donate $500 to Bemidji Youth Hockey in the name of Brian Truax. We give away at least one youth lifetime license. So depending on how old the first winner is, mm-hmm. If you ever thought about buying a lifetime license for a kid, it's I think from ages 1 to 5, it's like $169. But if you're 17 years old, it's like $470.
7: Mm.
6: So if I draw a name out of a hat and it's a 3-year-old, which we have had happen, mm-hmm. great. It's okay. The the child probably didn't reel a fish in that day. Yeah. But you know what? It's a youth lifetime license that helps the kid learn to, you know, hopefully the parents and the family takes the child out fishing more with a free license. We'll get another one if it's, you know, if it fits the budget a little bit. But that's where part of the money goes to. We also donate to Troop 82. They do our food for us at the Calvary Lutheran Church. They make a little taco bar for us, and we donate to them for going through the effort of making the food for us and so forth. So we spread the money around the area. Last year, because of the storm, we also donated $1,000 United Way for storm relief. And there's some other things that we do. We help out veterans associations with some of the money. But generally, our payout percentages aren't real high in this event. Yeah, it's okay. You know, you pay for the trip, so to speak. But it's not a mortgage payment. It's designed to help out the local area. That's why we keep the cost low, $75 and $30 after June 1st. Before then, you know, you can pay $60 and $25 for a youth. But we use that money to spread around. We generally don't make a lot of money on the event. You know, I think we lost $200 last year. But that's okay. We make it up in other fundraisers that we do. But we're trying to help out the community and promote muskie fishing.
7: Well, one thing about muskie fishing, Chris, I can't just take my rod and reel that I can use to catch bass and panfish and walleyes and northerns. It takes a significant commitment. But if people are kind of curious, thinking they want to get involved, what would you suggest would be first steps for them to see if this is really something they want to do or not?
6: Well, I guess one thing I would do is I would go out with a guide. I mean, it's really important that you learn how to fish properly, safely, how to handle the fish if you catch them. That's probably the best way to go. Find yourself a quality guide, and I know a number. Obviously, yeah. Hang around the number of them in the area. It also depends what lakes you want to fish. So there are Leech Lake guides that are very good, and there are area guides around here that fish Bemidji, Plantagenet, Winnebagoche, all your major muskie lakes that kind of key in on certain areas. And so depending on what lake you want, I would suggest going with a guide. I think that's probably the best way to start. You don't have to worry about buying any equipment. You can kind of see what they use, use their information to get you started on the right foot. Other than that, I'd say go to Reed's and go to Thorn Brothers and have them set you up.
7: All right. Once again, the Brian Truex Memorial Muskie Tournament, Saturday, June 27th. 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Chris Thury runs the tournament and stops in every year about this time to talk about it. So, Chris, great to have you in once again. Thanks for taking the time and good luck at the tournament.
6: Thank you very much.
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19: 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I'm going to tell you how Freshwater Fishing Hall of Famer Mr. Walleye Gary Roach tackles those wing dams. 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
19: Wing dams hold walleyes, but many anglers find them a little difficult to fish. That's because they always want to get behind the wing dam. Freshwater Fishing Hall of Famer Mr. Walleye says there's a lot of fish out in front of the wing dam, too. You see, what happens is that current's coming downstream. It hits that wing dam, and it has to cut around the front of the dam and get behind it. As it curls around the end of that dam, that area that's farther away from shore, it actually speeds up. That current gets faster. And so he says you've got to fish that eddying area that spot that's swirling there a little bit closer to shore. He said there will be a current break there as well. He says you got to get a crankbait in there, and you can let the faster current do that for you. You position your boat upstream of that wing dam, and you slip in with your motor, running a crankbait out behind the boat and guiding it into that area where you have fast current butting up against the slower current. Roach says those walleyes will just lay in that slack water and wait for that current to toss them some forage. And when they see that crankbait, they'll just snatch it. This is from the pages of the Outdoor News.
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30: I'm meteorologist Mace Michaels. Partly cloudy tonight, maybe a lingering storm and lows of 45 to 50. Beautiful weekend is in store for us with a mostly sunny sky on Saturday, lighter winds out of the northwest, and a high close to 70. And into the low 70s Sunday, staying mostly sunny. Celebrate Independence Day in Worthington, Minnesota. 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
32: They've waited as long as they have, 53 years, and they've actually done it, and that's what matters. So if you're trying to sell afterwards, it's a lot easier. I'd always rather have the title first and then have to explain than to have to explain before you get there. Because then there's that faith. Well, you got to have faith in us. We can kind of put this thing together. I'll add this. I don't need another break before the top, do I?
33: You do not. We're good.
32: We're good. So if the stories that I'm hearing are accurate, their dilemma right now, one of the Wolves' dilemmas is nobody wants Julius Randle. Now, I think we kind of knew he might not be loved by everybody at this point, but given that his contract's not horrible, And you thought, okay, there might be a couple teams that say, hey, the Wolves got some stuff, good stuff out of them till it went south. We think we can get some good stuff. What he represents, we think, is a void for us. And, you know what, we'll take a shot at that. With that contract, why not? So far, it doesn't look like they're getting anywhere on that. And that does worry me because it makes me feel worse about the deal than I felt previously. Because, once again, if you are in the group that says the Wolves' hands were kind of tied, that something had to be done, that Towns had to be traded. Although, looking back, you could say, well, you could have traded Rudy instead. You wouldn't have gotten as much, but then you'd still have Cat. We've talked about that a little bit. But if you resolve that you had to do what you had to do, that doesn't necessarily mean you have to accept a trade that 2 years later has you desperately trying to give away the best player you got back in that deal. At that point, it looks like a worse deal than it did at the time. Again, we got to the Final Four with Randle 1 year. But last year, we didn't come within a sniff of that. I know there were injuries in the mix, but everybody thinks, even organizationally, that they have to move on Randle. Now, maybe the head coach won't admit it, but that's where they are. So then you get back to, well, then it doesn't look like as good a trade as it did at the time. Because then you say, we should have gotten something different from Cat. It's not a good feeling that Cat wins the title without you. You can finesse it on the basis of we had to trade him, but you do not want to think about, well, 2 years later, you're desperately trying to get rid of the main guy in that deal. That's not a good look.
0: And you can't find a place for him.
32: That probably means you're going to have to pair your number one with him. And even that, you could say, well, it's a low one, but anymore, that can be a valuable piece that you could have used in some other way. So we'll see. Maybe in the end, somebody will raise their hand on Randle, or he will be valuable in another way. That's what's kind of concerning now. There's some steam also going on right now that we are very interested in Derek White. I think that's not surprising. What I continue to hear is Boston so far is not biting on whatever we've offered them, or maybe they said we just don't want to trade him. White's an interesting cat because he's a really good two-way player. He's also a really dependable guy. He's not a moody guy. He's not as talented, I think most basketball people would say, as Julius Randle at his best. But the tricky part with him is he's coming off a really bad shooting season. He didn't look like the same player, frankly, he had been in Boston's run, etc. Now, is that just an off year? Is that age creeping in? Because I think he's up to 31, I want to say. But I think there's reason to believe that the Wolves are interested in him. You can decide how interested you are in him, but that so far I don't think they're getting much traction. But keep an eye on everything now, man, because this is the time. This is it now. Draft is Tuesday, correct? I believe it's Tuesday.
0: Yes.
32: So this is the Friday before. This is the time where it's going to be more than just, you know, endless irresponsible speculation. Well, there's still going to be some of that. But now is the time where whatever teams are loading up to do or try to do, this is a stretch run now, right? The days leading up to the draft, going through draft night, that's when the chickens come home to roost. This is when you'll find out what teams are willing to do, what's possible to do. And I still expect, I don't think there's any doubt, the Wolves are in that mode where they're going to consider all possibilities. What does White do for you?
0: I love him. He's a winning player.
32: Mm-hmm.
0: He's a winning player. He was on the Olympic team too, right?
32: Yes, I think that's right.
0: It's like he's a winning type of player. The shooting stuff, you'd like to think will come back. I think his career numbers are pretty good. I think it would be a really nice addition for sure. And Boston's had to make some cap decisions the last few years too. Right? They had to let some guys
32: go,
0: and
32: yes,
0: this was supposed to be a gap year. and it obviously wasn't, Tatum came back, I would be very pleased to have Derek White on the team.
32: And I have no idea. Like I said, I think they really believe they take Julius. I mean, because somebody said, well, how about Julius Randle for White? Hello?
0: That'd
32: be great. Of course
0: you'd
32: do that at this point.
0: Of course.
32: But I don't know that Boston would have any desire to make that deal. And so far, allegedly, Boston is clinging to the idea that we're keeping him. And again, could that be, you know, we're in that poker game where what's real and what's, I'm playing you a little bit. You know, wink, wink. I want to draw you out. I want to see what you have. I want you to put your cards on the table.
0: Right.
32: That's the stretch we're in, which I like because draft night's usually the night.
0: Yeah.
32: Because the draft itself is usually a piece of that, of whatever you're going to do. And I think there's more and more of a belief that one of two things are going to have to happen on the Bucks and Giannis. Either they're going to have to come down considerably,
0: yes,
32: in what they demand, or they're going to be stuck with them, if you want to use that term.
0: Right.
32: Yeah, I don't think there's any other way out of the box. It's clear Miami hasn't yet come up with the deal that satisfies the Bucks, unless deep down the Bucks do like the deal, but they don't want to. They don't want to rush it. They want to wait to the last minute to see if somebody else can come by. So they're going to make it sound like, we don't love it.
0: Yep.
32: That's also part of the poker game. We'll see. But now we're down to it.
0: The thing, and we talk about this on Enough Said tonight, my feeling on the Giannis deal is, to bring it back full circle to the Cat-Rudy discussion, he's making $60 million a year. It's hard to have that guy on your team if you already have a max guy. It's hard to have another super max guy because of the second apron stuff. Like, he's a harder guy to move because of his contract. As silly as that sounds, he's a world champ, MVP, top five-ish player when he's healthy.
32: But let me reiterate one other thing, too, to put in the mix. Again, I'm not taking a position on this, but just I want to reaffirm it. The guy who runs this basketball operation loves him. Now, again, that doesn't mean, yes, loves him. He doesn't think he's done. He doesn't think he's close to done. And doesn't mean he's going to give everything up. But I think he should at least put a mix. I think he's not a guy who said, I'm not sure. Although I'm sure he has his limit to how much he's willing to give up. So we'll see where we are. And this will be a good time, as I mentioned, to sort of watch this closely and maybe pay a little bit more attention some of the rumors, because up till now, it's been so early that it's, you know, I mean, stuff gets, as you know, stuff gets thrown out that is literally just smart, in some cases, basketball people, just concocting ideas.
0: Right.
32: Here's how a player might help the Wolves.
0: Right.
32: Right.
0: Right.
32: But that doesn't mean that player's fail or there's any chance that's going to happen.
0: Well, now more than ever, do leaks are not coming from organizations like they probably once did.
32: No.
0: Everybody is pretty buttoned up. Boston's always buttoned up. The Wolves have been buttoned up. Right? That
32: it was true.
0: Nobody knew that trade was going down, really, either trade, the Rudy trade or the Carl trade, until the second that it went down.
32: That's right.
0: A lot of the leaks right now, and I heard Dane Moore say this with Tenna earlier today, are agents trying to drum stuff up for their guys, or in the case of the reported package for the Wolves and Giannis, was the Bucks basically trying to say, hey, here's kind of the thing we're looking at.
32: Give us everything.
0: Give us everything, because this is what the Wolves might put on the table, like, which isn't real life. It just isn't real life.
32: We'll see. We'll see how it goes, and we'll pay attention to it up until certainly through draft night, too. Let's get top of the hour pause in. Top 5 at 5 will include.
0: There's a golf major going on right now that no one's talking about because we are now a country of soccer.
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4: It's the Minnesota Sports Prep Update for Friday, June 19th. I'm Ryan Phelps. The East Ridge boys lacrosse team put up impressive scoring numbers this past season, putting up double digits in all but three games, and a whopping 130 goals in just seven games in May. My NSPN colleague Justin Barrientos went to the Raptors' nest to find out more.
5: East Ridge made the boys lacrosse state tournament for the first time in school history last season. In the offseason, Bradley Johnson transferred in from Park and improved an already potent Raptor offense.
6: Last year's class, I think, really kind of paved the way for this year's class. First time ever going to state, and I think just kind of the attitude and the mentality that team had really kind of carried over to this year with the kids that returned and then the new kids we got as well. So it's been great to see just kind of the mentality and the continuality of that.
5: Austin Griffith and Bradley Johnson were the top two goal scorers in the state. Both have tallied over 60 goals this season, even with the opposition targeting them, a testament to the entire team's strategy.
6: It's a special six guys on that offense. I mean, you do have Austin and Bradley, but you got four other guys that are really supporting them, and they can do everything as well. So to have six guys with that kind of talent and that skill level, I think it's really special. You really don't see that at the high school level very often. So, you know, it's just been really fun to see the offense be creative and score goals and just be successful because of all that talent that we have on the field.
7: Being able to have multiple goal scorers on the team helps out a lot, and our practices really help out because we try a bunch of new things in practice, and our ball movement's been very well. So just being able to connect in multiple ways that we are able to, you know, see what happens, try things at practice, and just work at it really hard, and it's been very easy to connect there.
8: It's been super fun. We had a road trip to Moorhead. Never done that before with the team. That was really fun. I don't know. Practices are always fun. We're always working hard, grinding, so I don't know, it's been really fun.
5: And it helps that even though Griffith and Johnson have only played varsity together this season, they've known each other long before this year.
7: We have really good ball chemistry. We used to play together when we were younger, so I mean, it's something that's worked really well. We play pretty the same, and just being able to connect with the ball and knowing where we're going to be, it helps us get there.
8: I don't know, it's kind of a whole team effort. Like, it's like with our offenses and our sets, so I think it's like our whole team, but we're just like the ones that put the ball in the net.
6: That's the fun part of our offense is we trust all six guys. So if they put a pull on one of those guys, if they lock out one of those guys, there's five other guys that we can go to. And you really just can't stop six guys when they're all coming at you like that.
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30: I'm meteorologist Mace Michaels. Partly cloudy tonight, maybe a lingering storm and lows of 45 to 50. Beautiful weekend is in store for us with a mostly sunny sky on Saturday, lighter winds out of the northwest, and a high close to 70. And into the low 70s Sunday, staying mostly sunny. Celebrate Independence Day in Worthington, Minnesota. 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
32: Island of the Bagpipes, maybe too much celebrating with the bagpipes,
0: really?
32: And booze.
0: Yeah.
32: And not so much with the soccer, although it's extremely early. That is a Group C game, I believe. Yeah, well, we know. Boston.
0: Yep.
32: Massachusetts. So is that Gillette Stadium, I'm assuming?
0: It is, yeah. Yes.
32: Robert Kraft there?
0: Probably.
32: Brady there?
0: I don't know.
32: It's not really his thing anymore, right?
0: Well, yeah, he's not really the Boston guy.
32: Yeah.
0: The Patriot
32: exactly
0: guy
32: true.
0: Anymore.
32: Yeah.
0: He's a Vegas Raiders guy now.
32: You are
0: He's correct. Probably at SoFi Stadium. He's Hollywood. Tom Brady.
32: Oh, yeah, for sure.
0: That's where the next USA match is.
32: Oh, is it?
0: Thursday
32: is it,
0: nights back in L.A.
32: That's Thursday?
0: Yes.
32: Okay. And that is...
0: Turkey.
32: Turkey. Yeah, yeah, okay, there you go.
0: So we got to start there, don't we?
32: I think we do.
0: We have to start with the World Cup. We're the U.S.
32: We still don't have a sounder.
0: I know. The U.S. turned in an own goal early. A late header in the first half by Alex Freeman. And hung on to knock off Australia 2-0 in Seattle. Now, some people might go, how did Christian Pulisic play? Well, he didn't. Our star winger did not play, missed the game with that calf injury.
32: Now he's got another whole basically week to get healthy.
0: Well, let's hope that he does.
32: And we probably don't need him for that game, right?
0: Exactly.
32: We may not need him at all for game three.
0: Exactly. So we have advanced. The United States have advanced to the round of 32. We are going to the knockout round before its final match. And I want to see if I can find if Turkey loses or ties tonight, we automatically advance. We automatically win the group, I should say.
32: Yeah, we've already advanced. It's
0: yes.
32: a matter of whether we're in the top of the group.
0: Which is a big
32: deal.
0: Which
32: is a seeding thing.
0: As
32: yes,
0: Brett
32: absolutely.
0: Blakemore said, because yes. in some groups, even if you win them, you'll still take on a second place team
32: yep.
0: from another group.
32: Right.
0: In this, however they did the draw this year, the group that the U.S. is in, whoever wins it will play a third place team. So, you know, kind of the wild cards of the wild cards.
32: Right.
0: Which is helpful if you want to make a little magic and get to the round of 16 and even more so. But it's been a very productive week for U.S. men's soccer as they are 2-0. And didn't we just hear for the first time have advanced in the second game or after the second
32: right.
0: match? They've never advanced this early.
32: Well, did I also see a stat? I'll double check this one during the break. That we've never so much as scored 5 goals in an entire World Cup run, and we have 6 through 2 games?
0: That sounds right.
32: I'll double-check that one. But and this was a different kind of a game where we did build the early lead. We get the own goal. Freeman's kid gets the second one. And then I wouldn't say we go prevent.
0: No.
32: We definitely change it up. We go a little less tiki-taka, a little less Pentagon. And it did, I think, open up some things where eventually the losers were the aggressor, right? Australia. But it wasn't like they had a series of outstanding scoring opportunities. And in the end, we, you know, we're in charge 2-0.
0: So like I said, Turkey lost her tie and we win the group. That game is tonight. I'll say match. That match is tonight. U.S. back in action against Turkey next Thursday night in Los Angeles, California. I know you're not a big golf guy, but I think you'll know this cliche. What do they always say? How are the U.S. Opens typically played? Do you remember enough to know U.S. Open scoring? It's always
32: tough.
0: A meat grinder.
32: Tough, yeah.
0: It's
32: right.
0: always supposed to be a meat grinder.
32: Correct.
0: It's every year, you got two traditions. The Sunday Father's Day finish, where sometimes there's a big father-son angle that gets played up big time, and I'm heave crying by the end of it. And usually, the other thing that happens on Thursday or Friday is the pros are complaining about how difficult the course
32: right.
0: is,
32: yep.
0: right? We don't really have that, but we don't really have the difficulty either. The scores are kind of where they all are, except for the leader, Wyndham Clark, former champion, set a broke the 36-hole scoring record for a U.S. Open at Shinnecock in Long Island. He is 7 under par through 2 rounds. He leads another former champion, Matt Fitzpatrick, and Xander Schauffele, as well as Sam Stevens. They are all at 3 under par. Colin Morikawa is at 2 under with Sam Burns and my guy Rory McIlroy, and then a group of golfers at 1 under par as well. But it's funny that no one's talking about the U.S. Open because of what's going on in the
32: yeah,
0: World Cup.
32: That's true.
0: Like, even the, and you know, people are watching it, and I'm sure we'll watch it this weekend as you get to moving day tomorrow and the championship mm-hmm. Sunday and everything. But it's funny that I had no inclination to turn it on today once the soccer started because I wanted to make sure I watched every second.
32: Well, you're a bigger golf guy than me, although that's not saying a lot. I leave it to you to include what you think we need to include because I don't want to pretend that nobody cares. There's obviously
0: oh, yeah.
32: a healthy level of interest. It's just not necessarily – it's not really completely my cup of tea. But the X factor is interesting. Like you say, we don't usually have World Cup to get in the way of things as well and to maybe grab some of the oxygen, but that certainly seems to be the case. Now, again, how big is this lead?
0: Four.
32: Four. Okay. Well, that's still, yeah. If it ends up being dramatic, it could exactly change in a hurry. Then I think you might have more people interested.
0: The Twins look to stay red hot in red hot Phoenix, Arizona. They do play.
32: Where Lavelle is.
0: Indoors. Yes, Lavelle is there. They do have a roof on Chase Field. I know that because I've been the sideline reporter for the Rate Bowl twice, and it's at Chase Field.
32: And yet you still got rained on because they screwed up closing it that one year, didn't they?
0: They had it closed, and they opened it up for the parachuters.
32: And then it was a deluge.
0: And the grass was not great. The Colorado sod had not settled. It was not a fun day. But the Twins take action tonight, 8:45 puck drop. Connor Prelip, I still don't know how to pronounce his name, against Michael Soroka. The Twins, for the record, are 36-40. But as I said, only half tongue in cheek, come in red hot because they have won four in a row for Boudreaux and are 4.5 games back of your Chicago White Sox.
32: Remind me when we come back, because we're wide open, we're guest free the rest of the way, to attempt to explain to Byron Buxton why his anger is misplaced when it comes to his ongoing frustration, as was laid out again via an Athletic story, I think, about trade rumors. I'm not saying he doesn't have a right to be annoyed, but he's annoyed at the wrong people. We'll get to that later.
0: The Fan has your chance to win $2,500. Just enter the keyword Liberty at KFAN.com. 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
32: It's a Talker Tuesday on a Friday. The rest of the program, keep the text coming. Bradshaw and Brian, KFAN text line is open at 64686. We've got a Seattle, Washington Post script to get to. Not so much about the soccer itself, but about a controversy that's developed in the city of Seattle. We'll get to that. We'll follow up on a couple of other stories that we have spent some time on earlier in this week and prepare you for who knows what else when we return.
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16: It was some parade down in New York City where over 2 million people had a chance to revel in the fact that the New York Knicks finally broke through and won their first NBA championship since 1973. It may have almost been the most polite day in the history of New York, because normally you have that much humanity around each other in a short amount of space. Tempers can get very, very short very, very quickly. You didn't hear any evidence of that involving going down the Canyon of Heroes, celebrating their team winning that NBA championship. The crowd was as selfless and as unselfish as the Knicks were during their run to winning their first NBA championship in over 50 years. That is something we should always can rally around. Yes, celebrations are great and they can get out of hand. It could have gotten out of hand yesterday in New York, but Knicks fans were not going to allow, because they were not going to embarrass themselves, but more important, not embarrass the team that was so unselfish, winning their first NBA championship in more than a minute. In 60 seconds, what if time in L.A.?
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16: The Los Angeles Lakers told Luka Doncic, watch us put a team around you to make us better to compete for a championship, especially in a loaded Western Conference. Even Luka Doncic, according to Dave Miniman, ESPN NBA reporter, said he wants an A-list center to make things a lot better for the Los Angeles Lakers. Well, two problems with that. Number one, what about LeBron James? He doesn't want to leave, and the Lakers don't want him to leave. So that's going to be very interesting what kind of contract they can come together. And number two, there's a guy called Austin Reeves that is in line for a big payday that could really upset the salary structure involving the Los Angeles Lakers. So if you want to make sure you put a team around Luka Doncic and get him what he wants, do you have the pieces currently or you have to find the pieces to make that work? That is a big what if involving the boys in La La Land. For the ESPN Radio Sports Beat, I'm Freddie Coleman of ESPN Radio's Freddie and Harry.
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32: If you win a World Series or you win an NBA title or you win a Stanley Cup, that doesn't immunize you forever, but it does for a while. Especially, I almost feel like the older all of us get, the more we value or would value a championship. And here, it's part of it's because it feels so fleeting on the men's side.
0: Yeah.
32: Right? It's been so long. But I think he's rebelling at my discussion about the second apron. It's almost like he's saying, well, we're making it all too easy that if you're in the second apron, you have an excuse to break up your team. Second apron isn't quite the same as right-sizing the payroll, if you want to use that as an analogy, though, because right-sizing the payroll, in the case of the Twins, did not mean, in other words, if you're talking about the Knicks, for example, or you're even talking about the Wolves, their payroll, these payrolls are still very healthy. They're not scrimping.
0: Right.
32: The Twins were scrimping when they talked about right-sizing the payroll. So it's a little bit of an apples and oranges discussion.
0: Yes, because for a number of reasons, the NBA salary discussions have to do with where you're going to possibly pay big penalties, first apron, second apron, financial penalties, but also transactional penalties.
32: 100%.
0: That's the second piece where
32: taking away your chances to make some other deals.
0: Yes.
32: That might be helpful to your team.
0: Yes.
32: That's got nothing to do with right side of the payroll. Is just about cutting $30 million right. Or more, period, end of story.
0: Yeah, I mean, the Knicks payroll, I don't know what the first apron is off the top of my head.
32: I don't either.
0: But it's got to be over $100 million, probably $150 million. I can look it up here quickly, but the Knicks are always going to have a very healthy payroll. And to me, I do still think that it is more about the fact that you can't make trades as easily, that you don't have the same mid-level exceptions available to you. There's all kinds of penalties when you're in the second apron. On top of, even if you do have an owner, like the Golden State Warriors, for example, they've been a really expensive team for the last 5 or 6 years, right? As they try to milk everything they can out of this unbelievable era that they've had with, I think, 4 championships with Steph.
32: Correct.
0: And Draymond and Clay for a time. And obviously Durant was there and Steve Kerr. They went super expensive for a really long time. I think you're starting to see them strip things down just a little bit. It's more about, I think, and I'll take them at their word for it because I don't know the ramifications as much, but people smarter than me, I've heard talk about it enough to know how difficult it is to do anything. Even if you have an owner that says, yeah, I don't care if I'm just giving $100 million away because we're in the luxury tax and I've got to pay that. I get it. It's more about the transactions that you're not able to make when you've hit those thresholds.
32: 100%. But I will say that if 2 years after or a year after winning the World Series, the Twins decide we're going to adjust.

0: Marlins do that?
1: They did. That's true.
0: But then they won another one like 6 years later.
1: That's also true.
0: I feel like.
1: I hope the controversy in Seattle is related to their health officials warning visitors that their marijuana is very strong. Got to be careful out there. I had not heard that. Has that been one of their warnings?
0: I'd never heard it. I don't really partake.
1: Is that true?
0: But that sounds like something they would tell people.
1: Here's the
0: seems like a good weed town, San Fran. Or I'm sorry, Seattle? San Fran is too.
1: I'm guessing it probably they both are.
0: Seems like Seattle's a pretty good weed town.
1: No, this Seattle controversy is being reported on. Do you remember? You just played a soundbite with his voice 2 days ago. He's now based in Seattle. Do you know who I'm talking about?
0: I'm trying to think which soundbite.
1: Jonathan Cho.
0: Oh.
1: We played the Jonathan Cho soundbite when he was at Fox 9 covering the Dinkytown riots.
0: Yes.
1: Where he was under siege by rubes.
0: Drunken college
1: kids just trying to get on camera, pushing him around. That's it. Get off me. It was the famous get off me moment.
0: Should we play a little bit more of that? Because I always cut it off.
1: Let's play it.
2: Get off me. Tim, I got to send it back to you live. A lot of people here drunk right now running down the street. This is a chaotic scene. I got to send it back to you.
3: No worries, Jonathan.
2: If we find out more, we'll get it back to you.
3: No worries.
0: Tim Blotz, the greatest guy ever.
1: One of the greatest nights in local TV, in my opinion, ever.
0: Yes.
1: I was when the decision was made by Fox 9 executives to pull the plug on their coverage of the Dinkytown riots because it was getting out of hand, I was devastated. And they went on for a while.
0: They kept going back to Jonathan Cho.
1: They went for like a good hour. Yeah. Jonathan Cho was trying to fight the good fight.
2: Get off me!
1: And that could not have been easy.
0: He's like a big-time lobbyist or something now, right?
1: Well, here's what's interesting on him. Here's what he has sent out earlier today. Less than 24 hours before the first FIFA World Cup match is played in Seattle, but parts of the city look like a zombie apocalypse. Mayor Katie Wilson is accused of pushing homeless drug addicts outside of the downtown tourist corridor.
0: Yeah.
1: So fans do not get upset or inhale secondhand Fetty smoke.
0: Oh.
1: He calls it Fetty smoke.
0: Yep.
1: Problem is, the addicts have all been pushed to vulnerable minority communities like Chinatown ID, and business owners are PO'd. This sounds like this has been become a cause for him. Because he also had another tweet talking about a woman named Andrea Suarez, who has a website called We Heart Seattle. I had a rare moment in this video. I'm owning it, watching open-air drug markets operate freely in our neighborhoods while the city just sweeps people from one block to the next, putting everyone at risk, including families and children, frustrates me deeply. I apologize for the strong language. Emotions run high when our communities are on the line. And what pushed me over the edge, learning that 11 babies have already died from fentanyl overdoses in Washington State this year alone.
0: Oh.
1: Yet there's little appetite in Olympia, I think that's the capital, correct, to treat fentanyl possession as the imminent danger it clearly is to users, to bystanders, especially to innocent children. Some seem content to let babies be in proximity to this poison. Can't stay silent anymore. It kind of goes on. This isn't compassion. Let me back up. Families with infants have no business being pushed through an open-air drug market, oblivious to the danger all around them. This isn't compassion. This is chaos. As a society, we must speak out louder against drugs taking over our parks, sidewalks, and public spaces. Treatment and accountability are not optional. They're how we protect our kids and restore our neighborhood. So there's the larger issue. Because Seattle is, Washington is one of those states, basically said, smoke them if you got them.
0: Yeah.
1: And it has had dire consequences. In fact, we have, I think, quoted from folks who once upon a time felt that direction was the smartest way to go. And they have come around to the notion that it's the most ill-conceived, dangerous way to go. Who was it? It was somebody out of San Francisco, I think. I think it was a New York Times story. Whereas an individual who spent time in San Francisco and the effort was made with new leadership, politically speaking, even among the lefties, to pull it back in a different direction for the good of all in terms of what you were seeing and experiencing on the streets. And now, if you believe this allegation, it's the old, we're not going to own our policies. We're just going to move.

0: move the stuff that might be unsavory to the people who are in town, the tourists who are in town for this big event. We're just going to all move it to another part of town,
1: right,
0: which is about the most cynical way to do it. And quite frankly, also a bit of an acknowledgement that whatever policies you put in place are failures.
1: I do remember one of the Santa Clara or San Francisco Super Bowls. Remember, that was a big controversy that they had. They were basically doing the same thing.
0: Yes.
1: They were just moving the homeless out of the touristy areas.
0: Correct.
1: And even in Seattle, we had some family out there that we visited 4 or 5 years ago. That was the talk then, that the, is it the public market, you know, where they throw the fish?
0: It's been a while, yes.
1: And all that whole area is, yep, kind of where all their stadiums are. Lumen Field's a little bit further down, I think, but kind of down by the Space Needle and everything that you see, all the drone shots that you see. That was the discussion back then, was where you're going to go, the tourist areas, they have tried to keep all of that out of the perimeter. But you go a couple of blocks out, and you're going to see what Seattle is.
0: Yeah, yeah.
1: And that they were very frustrated by our family. They
0: bad
1: actually
0: policy.
1: Moved out of it because of – and San Francisco,
0: wins
1: they say,
0: the
1: has gotten better,
0: exactly,
1: right? Since they've made some of these choices.
0: Tough choices in some cases. And still an attempt to try to be compassionate, but also to have certain level of demands, that this notion that you have this inalienable right to be on the street wherever you want to be at any given point and live there – It's not quite that simple any longer. There's actually a local story, which I don't know if we have time to get to it today, that has some connection to this. It's causing a great deal of controversy having to do with some fencing being put up around near some interstate. What do you call them? What do you call the underpasses, et cetera, which we might be able to get to, too. Bradshaw and Brian Caffey and text line is open at 64686. I mentioned earlier, Byron Buxton, if he's angry, is, I think, angry at the wrong people, and will try to pay off a couple of other teases. I'd like to get all the teases for this week paid off.
1: Oh, I like that.
0: Before we get into next week, but I got to remember which ones I haven't yet, which for me is kind of difficult. Meanwhile, World Cup, Morocco is still leading Scotland 1-0, almost 30 minutes into that match. If you have not been paying attention, the United States men's team has won again. They knock off Australia 2-0, which means we are advancing to the knockout round. The only question is whether it is the number one team, but so far it has been a smashing start to the World Cup for a men's team that has not exactly offered up a distinguished history. Stay tuned.
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10: AP News, I'm Ben Thomas. Sources in the Middle East tell AP Iranian officials did not travel to Switzerland for a new round of negotiations with the U.S. today, insisting that Israeli strikes on Iranian-backed Hezbollah militants in Lebanon must stop. Jennifer King has more.
11: An apparent truce mediated between Qatar, the U.S., and Iran emerged after a heavy exchange of fighting in southern Lebanon that killed at least 47 people and 4 Israeli soldiers, one of whom was the commander of an armored battalion. Israeli President Benjamin Netanyahu posted that the army struck 150 Hezbollah targets, killing dozens of militants. The interim U.S.-Iran deal halting hostilities in the Gulf and reopening the Strait of Hormuz has been signed by both presidents, according to Iranian Foreign Ministry spokesman Ismail Baghaei. He says consultations through mediators were ongoing regarding the next phase of negotiations. I'm Jennifer King.
10: In Ukraine,
12: overnight, Russia carried out strikes with guided aerial bombs on Kharkiv and nearby
5: five districts. According to Ukraine's State Emergency Service, 10 people, including 4 children, were injured. One of the strikes damaged a warehouse, igniting a large-scale fire. The attack also damaged up to 40 private residential buildings and vehicles. While in the central Dnipropetrovsk region, Russian artillery and drone attacks hit 3 districts. An 8-year-old girl was killed. Then in the southern city of Kherson, a Russian drone struck a passenger minibus. I'm Charles de Ledesma.
12: And in Britain,
13: police say that 2 trains have collided north of London, leaving at least 1 person dead. The incident occurred on lines connecting St. Pancras Station to central England and Scotland. Photos on social media show victims with head bandages and 2 damaged trains still on the tracks. Bedfordshire Fire and Rescue crews arrived at the scene after the incident was reported. The Times of London reports Bedford Hospital staff have been alerted to expect up to 50 victims. I'm Haya Pinjwani.
12: At the World Cup, the U.S. beat Australia 2-0 to advance to the knockout round. This is.
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14: 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Supporters believe a ruling could create more consistent requirements for drivers and carriers operating across state lines. Opponents warn that states have traditionally exercised flexibility when addressing local transportation concerns and safety priorities. FreightWaves reports that legal experts expect appeals regardless of the outcome because nationwide trucking remains essential to the American freight transportation system. I'm Ken Chester.
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18: I'm meteorologist Mace Michaels. Partly cloudy tonight, maybe a lingering storm and lows of 45 to 50. Beautiful weekend is in store for us with a mostly sunny sky on Saturday, lighter winds out of the northwest, and a high close to 70. And into the low 70s Sunday, staying mostly sunny. Celebrate Independence Day in Worthington, Minnesota. Live music, food, fireworks on July 3rd and 4th. Currently at 62 degrees.
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0: It's a Talker Tuesday on a Friday, live and local, bumper to bumper. We're going the distance again today until 6:30 this very evening. Sludge and Lake on after us tonight.
1: Wow.
0: Remember those days?
1: Of course, I'd be sitting in this chair.
0: That's exactly it. If the Wolves are able to re-sign Io DeSumo, it makes the Cat trade look a little better because we wouldn't have been able to trade for Io if we were in the second apron. I think that's true.
1: Probably.
0: It's an interesting story to follow that we haven't maybe paid enough attention to because I think for a long time I'd sort of taken for granted that we were going to get him back. But then there are these rumors out of Chicago that the Bulls might be willing to bring him back at a price we can't afford. My gut, and again, he's a Chicago. Remember, he's a Chicago kid.
1: Right.
0: On the other hand, did he get enough of a taste of it here to say they're further along? I mean, they may not be with Oklahoma City and San Antonio Davey, but they're further along than the Bulls. So that will be the question. I think it's obvious to Sumu. I shouldn't say obvious. I think it's likely that he could make more money someplace else. But then how much more? And is he enough into this culture here that he says, hey, let's do it? So that, because if you don't bring him back in addition to the deal you made, which was an acknowledgement that the Dillingham draft pick was a disaster,
1: right?
0: Then you got nothing to show for it, right?
1: Right.
0: That's a problem.
1: Yeah.
0: That would be a difficult, I think, pill for a lot of Wolves fans, understandably, to swallow. I tried all show yesterday to get this stupid text in for El Nino names. El Nino Plus. It was right there in front of you the whole time. And the links are on Ion tonight.
1: Yeah.
0: I believe El Nino Plus is Sunday's game. That's Flim Flam checking in. El Nino Plus, is that better than El Nino? What was the other one that we talked about? There's El Nino Grande.
1: Right.
0: El Nino Gigante.
1: Yeah.
0: And then
1: there was one other
0: El Nino
1: one.
0: Pro. No, yeah, El Nino Pro.
1: El Nino Pro might have been in there.
0: Yeah.
1: There's one other that we're forgetting.
0: We probably do.
1: Nino Plus would be the play on the Victory Plus conversation that we had.
0: That's true.
1: The link streaming one, because you mentioned the link,
0: that's
1: trying to put that together.
0: That's right.
1: That's a layered text. It's always dangerous when you have to make us remember what was yesterday.
0: Yeah.
1: When we can't usually remember, like I'm doing the podcast right now, and everything should be fine with the podcast now. We think we fixed all the problems. Yesterday's got posted with no incident. Looks like today's are good so far.
0: That's also good.
1: But a lot of times I'll go back to the 3 o'clock hour at 5:30. I'll be like, what did we talk about?
0: Oh, tell me about
1: what did he what did he bring up? What leader were we? And so to ask us to remember what we talked about yesterday with a layered inside joke, he got lucky that time that I remembered it, but it took a minute for me to put it together.
0: This comes in from see if I can get his moniker accurately. Let me scroll down and see. Where did it go? I think he might be... Is this Maui Mike? I'll find it here in a minute. But he asks a question that does give us an opportunity to talk a little bit about next week. Aloha, Dan. There seems to be some questions for Andy Luger regarding the Feeding Our Future fraud scandal. The Star Tribune article raised some disturbing issues regarding the lack of charges for the PIN group. The plan is for Luger to join us tentatively Monday. I think a lot's going to depend on his schedule because he actually is working again. But my best hope is that he will join us in studio on Monday's program, and we will, to the degree that he can, discuss some of what is offered in that story. I've not yet been convinced that the allegations are quite as disturbing as is suggested in the piece. I think there's some conspiracy theory stuff going on here that may not have much to it, but there's a lot of stuff to kind of get. It's almost a covenant catch up with him. And so my hope is to get to as much as we can of that on Monday's program. I had one other text before I get to the Buxton story. El Nino Maximo. Is that the one we're forgetting?
1: No. It's okay.
0: El Nino Terrible or El Nino Horrible. Those aren't bad. That's from
1: terrible
0: Red
1: and horrible for people if you want that translated.
0: They know. That's universal.
1: No.
0: Spanish is a universal language. They say. I don't know if it's true. And I had one more, but I can't really find it. Buxton. I don't know that we need to spend a lot of time on this, and I'm not mad at Buxton for being mad. And I don't even know how angry he really is, whether that's kind of the bit. But I think it was an Athletic story. Wasn't it a Dan Hayes story that sort of raised this issue again of trade rumors? And Buxton kind of melted down on it, kind of went off and basically said, you know, I'm a bleeping twin. I don't care about all this bleeping stuff. That's what I want to do. I like this team. I like being around these players, et cetera. And so presumably the implications are he's angry with the question continuing to come his way or for there to be national speculation on it. And I'll say to him respectfully that if you're mad at the speculation or you're frustrated by the questions, angry with the media for continuing to stoke this stuff, you may have a right to your anger, but it's misplaced anger. Your anger should be with the organization. Because if this organization was going about its business in a way that might be considered professional, and by that I do mean not continuing to slash payroll, not gutting the entire bullpen at the deadline last year, then there's a chance that people who cover other teams, executives who run other teams, might not be as insistent on fueling this speculation. It's the organization that has created a set of conditions that make it seem natural to wonder whether Buxton might be on the block or might even consider waiving his no-trade clause. This isn't complicated, right? I mean, Lavoie even laid it out in a specific way that what if Atlanta comes back with an offer that the Twins cannot refuse? His town. Better franchise right now. Is it crazy to think that even he might say, I'd have to think about it? So the irony of him being as committed to the organization as he is, seemingly, because I think I'm not sure he loves the people who run it, but he seems to really like his teammates and like being in the middle of it.
1: And he likes being a loyal guy.
0: And I think he likes being a loyal guy.
1: It means a lot to him.
0: All those things are true. But again, if you're going to be frustrated by it, be frustrated by the messages the team organizationally has conveyed with the approach that it has chosen to take. Now, you can say that's too bad because the players, given all these limitations and given injuries this year, have done okay, and they have done it. But I'll caution you a little bit on it because what has this season been about? It's been bad start, good surge. Bad surge, good surge.
1: Yep.
0: Bad slump, and then I think we're back in another good surge right now going into tonight.
1: Right? 1-4 in a row.
0: And maybe, again, this is going to last this time. I don't know. I don't think anybody necessarily can be mad at the team for not attempting to compete, the players. But, Byron, if you're going to be frustrated with anybody, you've been around baseball for a long time. This is what happens in organizations that seem to be hell-bent on doing nothing or sort of just treading water. They're prisoner to, you know, these sorts of stories and speculation. Hey, well, who's kind of spinning their wheels? What are the teams? Well, the Twins are among them. And look at Buxton's numbers this year.
1: And his contract.
0: Exactly. Together. It makes him very enticing. That's got nothing to do with media people wanting to trade you. It's whether it's here or elsewhere, that's the killer combo. A team that's spinning its wheels and a really good player having a good year with, as you point out, one of the best contracts in baseball right now.
1: Easily.
0: That's what fuels this stuff. There's no, this isn't a conspiracy theory sort of thing. So I wish somebody would gently, maybe somebody has and I missed it, just say something like that to him. How about El Nino Gordo? El Nino Gordo. 62% chance.
1: Yeah.
0: That it's coming. That we're, it's going to be, for Thanksgiving, it's going to be 82 degrees in Minneapolis.
1: I didn't catch all the conversation, but we came upon a couple members of the Fox 9
0: yes,
1: meteorological team today.
0: Yes, we did.
1: Jared Piepenberg and Keith Marler, mm-hmm. as we were preparing to tape, enough said, you ran El Nino by them.
0: They both seemed bored with it.
1: Yeah.
0: That's the impression I got.
1: They might just be bored with us generally. You know,
0: well,
1: and they were just humoring
0: that's
1: us.
0: That's also possible.
1: Yeah.
0: But in this case, I think it was a little more elaborate than that. But I'm not at liberty to say some of what I was told regarding that. I need to protect the sources here.
1: Yeah, I understand.
0: You know, if you know what I'm saying.
1: I understand. We've had the same conversations. But they seemed, you're right, they did seem a little disinterested in the whole concept.
0: Yeah. Well, again, it goes back to how about El Nino Ocho? I mean, I don't know why Ocho, but it does sound more urgent, doesn't it? El Nino Ocho.
1: El Nino Ocho.
0: Yeah. That's not bad. El Nino con cervezas.
1: Sounds good on a nice Friday like
0: this.
1: Yeah.
0: I mean, that's another way to... I'm not sure if it seems to denote bigness and danger quite so much, but that's very possible. Bradshaw and Brian, KFN text line. We are guest-free the rest of the way. It is a Talker Tuesday on a Friday late in this program. 646-86. That's 646-86. I forgot to get back to... I guess this would be paying off the second half of the tease on aging. Bob Dylan, among a bunch of celebrities, asked by the New York Times to comment on the best thing and the worst thing about turning 80 or 80 plus. Dylan is 85. I laid out what Dylan offered up as the best thing, and we both, I think, thought it was pretty profound. Here's what he described. He's got more. Here's what's interesting. The best thing is one paragraph. The worst thing is three from Dylan.
1: Okay.
0: Here's what he writes. The worst thing about being 80 is that you still want to say yes to everything, but the world moves without asking. The old fire in your heart still tells you to do this and that, but your body says, we already did it. Also, nothing surprises you. It sounds like a luxury, but it's not. And you've run out of illusions. People treat you like either you've solved something or you've lost something. And you haven't. You see life repeating itself everywhere. Now, here's where it gets deep and opaque.
1: Wow. I already think it is deep.
0: Well, it's pretty deep. It's definitely deeper. It is more opaque, I think, than the best stuff,
1: okay.
0: Which I think was pretty clear. The really worst part about being 80 is that you find, at last, you've got an understanding of something that might have altered everything in the past.
1: Oh, no.
0: Had it come at a time when something could still be altered. He's kind of saying, we can't alter it anymore. It's too late.
1: Right.
0: When you're young, here's the one that I'm really having difficulty. I mean, this might be one where you would be better off with a doobie while you hear it. When you're young, you think that time moves forward. At 80, you know that it doesn't. It stands still. We're the ones that move. How heavy is that?
1: That's very heavy.
0: I mean, I'm not even sure I understand it, but it sounds cool. That's Dylan, right?
1: He's a good writer.
0: He's a terrific writer.
1: Yeah.
0: One of the great.
1: I mean, obviously.
0: Didn't he win a Nobel Prize?
1: Yeah.
0: And then didn't show up, right? I don't think he showed up.
1: Correct.
0: Which is classic.
1: They wanted to award it in Minnesota, and he doesn't want to come back.
0: You want to know? So I'm going to give you some other names. Also asked what it's like to turn 80, and you pick one that interests you. Liza Minnelli.
1: Okay.
0: Bob De Niro.
1: Okay.
0: Let me keep thumbing through the pages here. Gloria Steinem.
1: The attorney?
0: No. That's
1: the piano gal?
0: No. That's the founder of Ms. Magazine, very front and center on women's liberation back in the day.
1: Okay.
0: Art Garfunkel. And what's the last one? Dionne Warwick, the outstanding singer.
1: Yep, we used to play her stuff when we could.
0: Interpreted a lot of the Burt Bacharach
1: songs. I'm going to be cliche. Let's go Bob De Niro.
0: So we'll go Bob De Niro.
1: Let's go De Niro.
0: Let me see if I can find it.
1: Let's go Casino. Let's go Goodfellas.
0: Well, he actually, in his case, the question seemed to be, okay, what's the best and worst thing about turning 80?
1: Should have asked Kessler this on Wednesday.
0: I'm not sure you're going to find this answer very revealing.
1: Okay.
0: I don't think of birthday milestones as occasions for reflection. I live my life every day grateful for the blessings of family, friends, and work.
1: Why did they even print that?
0: That's not even worth it. That's not as impressive as Dylan, would we?
1: Yeah, and Dylan's usually the one who mails it in.
0: It sounds like De Niro, because De Niro does mail it in on a lot of interviews. Completely.
1: Does he?
0: Yeah, big time.
1: Yeah.
0: And that's what it sounds like. Oh, come on. All right. So, he did, this might shock you, but he did choose to answer the question, any advice for the president as he turns 80?
1: I was just going to say, I should have known because he's not loving the direction of the country right now. He's probably not in the best mood to answer anything, but what's he have for President Trump?
0: See if you find this an equivocating answer.
1: Yep.
0: Any advice for the president as he turns 80? The president doesn't listen to advice. He surrounds himself with feckless clowns who keep their positions by supporting his every whim. If I were able to pierce the shell of cruelty, greed, corruption, and stupidity for one piece of advice, I would advise him to get some good advice from good people and follow it.
1: That's a good answer.
0: Now, there's an answer.
1: Yeah, that's an answer.
0: That was not equivocating, was
1: it? No.
0: That's
1: funny.
0: Let me give you also... Let me give you a little Art Garfunkel, the singer, Grammy Award-winning singer.
1: Absolutely, yeah.
0: Do you remember who his partner was?
1: Yeah, Paul Simon.
0: Paul Simon, just want to be sure.
1: Absolutely.
0: You're young, relatively speaking.
1: Yep, Simon and Garfunkel,
0: of course. Familiar with the Simon and Garfunkel, the group, correct?
1: Yes.
0: Hello, Darkness, My Old Friend.
1: That's the song I was going to quote.
0: Okay,
1: let me be
0: sure.
1: Is You Can Call Me Al, is that one of them too?
0: I think that was just Simon, okay. If I'm not mistaken. He's 84, by the way.
1: All right.
0: Best thing about turning 80. You gain a longer view. Time stretches behind you and patterns reveal themselves. The urgency softens. You listen more closely. You notice what endures. For me, it's always been the voice, the words, the quiet spaces between them, and the melody. In your 80s, you trust those spaces. You don't rush to fill them. You let meaning arrive on its own terms. That's pretty good writing right there, too.
1: Let meaning arrive on its own terms.
0: How good is that?
1: Yeah.
0: A little
1: deeper than Bob.
0: What's the worst thing Art Garfunkel believes about turning 80? The body sets limits, and you're obliged to accept them. The world you knew changes shape, sometimes faster than you'd like. The joy of being in my 80s is the love for my wife, Kim, and my sons, who are the greatest joys of my life. And, of course, the joys of singing and being on stage. Age allows me to truly appreciate the greatness of love every day. Now, they did ask him for any advice for the president.
1: Yeah.
0: I don't give advice because life is a mystery and none of us really know. Still, I would offer this to any president turning 80. He's trying to be careful here,
1: yep,
0: I guess.
1: Got it.
0: I sense slightly more careful than Bob De Niro.
1: Right.
0: Value reflection as much as action. The impulse to move quickly is strong, but depth requires stillness. Seek out voices that challenge your thinking.
1: Good luck.
0: Read widely. Listen carefully. A nation responds not only to decisions, but to tone. Choose words with care. Let them carry clarity, restraint, and a sense of shared humanity. How about that?
1: Pretty good. Now, do you think, going back to the...
0: De Niro?
1: No, to the second Garfunkel.
0: Oh, yeah.
1: I'm cynical. Maybe it's in my old age. Do you think he threw in the stuff about the wife and the kids, but he wanted to lead with music and performing?
0: It's possible. That could have been an obligation. Yeah. He may have felt that was an obligation.
1: Even at 80, whatever he is, 80-something,
0: yeah,
1: you still feel like you're going to get in trouble if you don't throw in, you know, the top 3 days of my life are when the Twins won the World Series,
0: yeah,
1: and when, you know, my kids were born. You still think you're going to get in trouble?
0: I think when you do songs like A Bridge Over Troubled Water, you're going to get a little bit more leeway of what I mean. That's hard to top
1: you
0: that song
1: think,
0: too.
1: Yeah.
0: Let me give you one more for now. This is this is Dionne Warwick. Outstanding. She's 85. Terrific singer. Wow. Interpreted a lot of the Burt Bacharach songs. Wonderful career. Grammy Award winner. Tremendous voice. The best thing about turning 80 or older, the fact that I have been blessed to make it to 80. The worst thing, haven't found anything yet. That's it. I think she kind of mailed it in a little bit. I don't think she decided to give it much.
1: Or she's just saying that is enough said. I mean, why go Kevin O'Connell
0: why
1: on an answer?
0: Why go verbose
1: yeah.
0: on the bit?
1: I think that says a lot. Everything's good.
0: Do you care to predict what her advice, if any, might have been offered up for the president as he turns 80?
1: I have my own advice, and I feel like that would cloud the answer and then blow up the text.
0: Again, hers is very succinct. It's a single sentence. Start acting like he's 80. Start acting like he is 80.
1: Interesting.
0: Kind of deep in its own way.
1: If you allow yourself,
0: you can. That's the beauty.
1: Yeah.
0: So she got in, got out. We'll save. You want to talk about the ultimate tease? Think of the number of people who want to park their car in the garage and go in and have dinner, who now are going to be unable to until I pay off the tease on what Liza Minnelli had to say about turning 80 years old. I mean, there's no chance. Here's all I ask. If you're going to keep the car running, if you don't have an electric,
1: yep.
0: If you're going to keep the car running in the garage, make sure you leave the door up.
1: Leave the door open.
0: That's exactly it. Yeah, because you don't want any problems there. So maybe we'll do that, and we will get to a couple of other controversies as well in our final 30 minutes of the week. Don't go away.
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5: This is MNN Sports. I'm Mike Graham. The Twins are going for a fifth straight win tonight when they visit Arizona to start a three-game interleague series. Minnesota beat Texas yesterday 9-3, and manager Derek Shelton says offense was the key.
6: It's a team win in terms of the offense because of the fact that we had everybody contribute and just, you know, really pleased and hope we can build on this in Arizona.
5: First pitch tonight is 8:45. The Saints host Omaha and St. Paul tonight at 7:07. The Lynx are on the road tonight. They visit Golden State. Veteran All-Star guard Kayla McBride's a team leader, and head coach Cheryl Reeve is glad they were able to keep her this offseason.
7: I just can't say enough about Mac, really, since the day she became a Lynx. I remember vividly our visit to attract her in free agency. It was 4 a.m. for me. She was in Turkey. Just her belief in the organization, her belief and commitment to doing things that we want to do it. And so whenever we have great seasons, Mac is part of the fabric of how we do it.
5: Tip time tonight is 9 o'clock. The Gopher women's team is in the midst of summer workouts, and head coach Dawn Plitzewhite says it's a very important time of year.
8: We have three pillars: toughness, togetherness, and a find-a-way mentality. And the togetherness piece is something we don't take for granted. We're very intentional. And so day one of our summer together was Sunday, and we started with some community service. Day two, we go right into camp. That's a great bonding experience. That's a shared experience at that point in time, and then into workouts. And then day three, which was yesterday, then we go right from camp right into a book study. And so I think all those things off the court are really important. At the same time, on the court, I think our coaches have done a really good job of kind of integrating, kind of mixing our veteran players with our newcomers and trying to get them to learn how to play together. So there's a lot that kind of goes into that.
5: The Gophers are in the Sweet 16 in March. For more Minnesota sports info, follow us on X at Minnesota Radio. 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
9: 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She's 3.
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13: I'm meteorologist Mace Michaels. Partly cloudy tonight, maybe a lingering storm and lows of 45 to 50. Beautiful weekend is in store for us with a mostly sunny sky on Saturday, lighter winds out of the northwest, and a high close to 70. And into the low 70s Sunday, staying mostly sunny. Celebrate Independence Day in Worthington, Minnesota. Live music, food, fireworks on July 3rd and 4th. Currently at 62 degrees.
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0: Scotty, I think we have our winner, as far as I'm concerned, our Super El Nino contest.
1: I'm ready.
0: I don't think this one can be topped, and I'm pretty comfortable that this one's going to hold up. And we can milk it for months because this predicts weather into the winter, correct?
1: Yes, it
0: into
1: does.
0: November, December,
1: yep.
0: Etc. El Nino Grande Cojones. El Nino Grande Cojones. You can't top that. Now, it's a little lengthier, but I think that's my winner. That's from Hendo in Minneapolis. 651 guy, shocking that we bring up Trump, De Niro, I should say. Shocking De Niro brings up Trump about turning 80, classic case of TDS. In De Niro's defense, 651 guy, he was asked specifically the question by the New York Times. He and several celebs who are 80 or older were asked that specific question. So it's not that he volunteered it. Now, he did volunteer some strong.
1: Now, he does have TDS.
0: He does.
1: De Niro.
0: That's true. But again, we've so jumped the shark on the term, as we've talked about it, because the people who constantly bring up TDS have their own version of it. That's the irony of it, is that the game is, I don't have to consider the possibility that any of the criticisms of Donald J. Trump are valid.
1: Legit.
0: I can just say, TDS again. There you go. It's a strategy that you can argue is beautiful, but it's also rather transparent. And so to that extent, that's another form of the derangement. It's as deranged to always think that everything he does is the worst thing ever done, to think also that everything he does is the best thing that's ever done. That's another form, I would say, of derangement as well. What was the other item I wanted to pay off here?
1: Did you get to Liza?
0: Oh, we haven't got to Liza. Yeah. Well, I want to play that for a few more minutes. I want to keep people in the garage till at least 6:12.
1: Okay.
0: See,
1: maybe get them out of the garage, but
0: then
1: fire up the
0: iHeartRadio
1: app, use the preset KFAN.
0: The concern is overstating its eloquence. But that's okay too. I mean, it's worth it. I mean, it's all about trying to keep the listeners engaged from start to finish, correct? I mean, that's the whole point
1: of
0: it.
1: That is the goal, yes.
0: That's pretty much the goal of what we're doing. I will mention now that enough said, we're on an unusual schedule tonight. So on Fox 9, our show is scheduled, I think, for 10 p.m.?
1: Correct.
0: And I think we're setting a record on the Plus, because I don't think we're scheduled to be on until 1 a.m.
1: That's what Natalie told us.
0: After, like, three shows involving six reruns.
1: Yes.
0: Correct?
1: It's two episodes, and I'm not making this up, because I looked. I went to my Xfinity Stream app and looked at the guide. It's, you know, news stuff, maybe some World Cup.
0: Yes.
1: But then the 3 hours before us are two episodes of Chicago Fire and then a 48 hours.
0: I'm beginning to wonder if we're on borrowed time. That's been a good run.
1: It's been a run.
0: Over 10 years, hasn't it?
1: I thought I'd be on for 2 weeks.
0: Yeah, exactly.
1: Yeah, that was my plan.
0: I mean, come on. I mean, that's
1: a decade plus. No Emmys.
0: No, maybe that's the issue.
1: Yeah, we need to win something.
0: Yeah.
1: Yeah.
0: I guess we should look at it this week as we were lucky we got taped at all. You know,
1: the 10 o'clock on Fox.
0: No, I'll take that every week.
1: That's legit.
0: That's after, I think, World Cup.
1: Yeah.
0: I don't know what game is tonight. Has Spain played again after their 0-0 disaster?
1: Let me pull up.
0: That's not a tease I should pay off, but it's a follow-up I should get to. Somebody texted me from Spain saying that there's so much Lou Nanny-like superstition in Spain since that draw that you're not allowed to bring it up.
1: Interesting.
0: Like, you're not allowed to talk about it. That's how hard they took 0-0.
1: They play Saudi Arabia Sunday morning.
0: Not till then, huh?
1: At 11, yeah. Mm. In Atlanta.
0: Saudi Arabia?
1: Yes.
0: Well, that should be a W, right? I don't think Saudi Arabia is really good, are they?
1: They had a draw as well.
0: Oh, okay.
1: Who did they draw against? I don't know.
0: You do not recall? All right, I'll get to it. Is that right?
1: Yeah.
0: Here's the other follow-up. This is not huge, but it bugs me sometimes if I allude to somebody whose name I don't remember and I never explain who it is. Yesterday, or the day before, we were talking about the kid who was going to be quarterback at Texas Tech. And
1: Brendan
0: now I'm forgetting
1: Sorsby.
0: His name, Sorsby.
1: Yeah, Brendan Sorsby.
0: Who now has said, I'm out. It looked like it might have been that the conference and other teams kind of forced Texas Tech's hand after they said, we're hanging with this kid. Now he's going to go, he's going to make himself eligible for the supplemental draft. The assumption is there will be a draft where teams can draft him if they'd like, and they can decide what they're willing to give up. And so far, the key question is punishment. Is the NFL going to levy any punishment that might delay Sorsby's availability? I think teams will be interested in him. Did you happen to see, by the way, the comments from Cignetti on Sorsby?
1: No.
0: Maybe this is what coaches tend to do, but it's Cignetti. He raved about him.
1: Interesting.
0: He said he's got boundless talent. He vouched for his commitment to the bit. So I don't know what the backstory is there, but I thought it was interesting that he was as gushing.
1: So did he just leave because they brought in another QB?
0: I didn't even see that part of the interview. I just saw the quotes having to do with his opinion on him, but that's a good question. I don't even know if that's ever been resolved. You know who might know? Bozich. Maybe we have Bozich on next week because his White Sox club is legit, finally, and he might have answers to that because he's got all kinds of Indiana connections too. But one of the issues was, well, what about the precedent? Has there been any precedent set about other college players, in this case another college quarterback, getting caught betting and perhaps being punished in a way that meant he had to wait longer to potentially try to vie for a pro position? The guy I was trying to remember was an Iowa State quarterback named Hunter Deckers.
1: Okay.
0: You remember him?
1: Yes.
0: He lost his NCAA eligibility for gambling. His bets, and I didn't remember this story, included a $15 wager on his team for a game he didn't play. The NFL did not suspend him. And Florio is suggesting that maybe that precedent points to no suspension for Sorsby. Now, I don't know if it's apples and oranges. I don't know if the Deckers case was much more, you know, was less serious, or there weren't as many bets, or he didn't do it as long. I have no idea.
1: Right.
0: But he's trying to use that as a precedent indicating that there might not be much punishment, which then might make it more likely that a team or two is willing to give up a second round draft choice to hire or to draft a legitimate talent and see if they win in the pool.
1: There's a lot of times where stuff that happens in college, NFL teams aren't going to suspend you for it. They might not pick you because
0: won't. But I think he's talking about the league.
1: Yeah.
0: And that's the question. No, teams don't care.
1: Right.
0: They don't.
1: Right.
0: And they almost look at it as, hey, we're pros now, even though obviously college players are almost pro now. It's like, that's then, we're about the talent, baby. And if we're convinced that we're not going to be disruptive to us, you're 100% right. They don't care.
1: Can you help us win?
0: Can you help us win at a position where it's so challenging to find people who are talented? So I'm not saying that means it's any more likely that the Vikings are going to get in on it, but I think the Vikings have to consider it. I don't think they should worry about the circus atmosphere of it. Now, I guess you have to decide, because you're giving up if you get him, you're giving up that pick for next year, right?
1: Correct.
0: Obviously, if it's a third rounder, you get away with that. It's a steal, one would think. I think most people think you're going to have to at least tender a second rounder. And I don't know if anybody will have the cojones to give up a one, because I think if you give up a one, you'll get them. I think most teams are trying to consider, can we get them with a second round pick? That's what I keep hearing. So I've never watched him play. Have you watched? I have no idea.
1: No, and I found it funny. I actually texted Alec Lewis this the other day, I think when he was on with Nordo, and he watched like 3 to 5 Brendan Sorsby games. Alec did. I'm like, that's insane behavior.
0: That sounds like Alec.
1: But that's Alec.
0: That's Alec.
1: That's why he's who he is.
0: Yeah, he's into it.
1: Because he gets
0: an
1: inkling.
0: And what was his conclusion?
1: He sees why people would be interested. I don't think he thinks he's the greatest. I don't think he thinks he's got the biggest upside ever, but he sees why people would be intrigued to jump in with a second or third round pick. I don't want to put all the words in his mouth so nobody aggregate me on Alec Lewis, but...
0: Yeah, is that the term?
1: Yes.
0: What does aggregate mean?
1: Just take a snippet of what you said and then throw it up on profootballtalk.com or awful announcing or Joe Nelson, bring me the news. Don't put that on bring me the news, Joe. But he sat there and watched 3 separate games of Sorsby.
0: Well, in all honesty, though, one of the things you do have to investigate is, even if NFL teams don't have a conscience, they do have self-interest. And you have to be convinced that he's not going to go back to betting, right? Don't you? I mean, that's the other thing you have to calculate. That's the other gamble. No pun intended. That's the risk with him. It's not that NFL teams, you have to worry about getting on a high horse. It's like, hey, can you play? You're right. That's the mantra. But you don't want to invest in him if the people you believe who analyze, they say he's another bet waiting to happen, man. He's not cleared the decks on it. He's just as likely to do it again. And then you got a real problem at that point, because at that point, then the NFL is going to do something until some stupid judge in Texas says, hey, you really should let him go ahead and play.
1: Right. We'll get to this after the football season.
0: All right. I'm going to pay off Eliza Minnelli tease. That's my pledge as we wrap up today's program.
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0: Is this Dunaz material or not? I'm probably introducing this too late. Are you familiar with a weather guy named Max Velocity?
1: Yeah, I think I've seen that.
0: So he sent out two still shots. I don't know exactly where this is. The first one was over a dozen cars parked under an overpass due to a tornado warning. And then it looks like even more cars in one direction stop because, obviously, if you're on the highway and people stop in the underpass, you're behind them. You got no choice but to stop. For what he describes as some pea-sized hail, what are we doing, Minnesota? Now, Dan Winnesota is suggesting this is Dunaz material. I have seen... I don't think I remember seeing cars stop under an underpass in the actual lanes. I've seen them pull over in an underpass to the side, thereby keeping the traffic flow for people who want to continue to go. Do you know what I'm saying?
1: Yes.
0: This does seem pretty extraordinary to me. Is that for hail or is that for tornado warning? I need more information.
1: I would guess it's for the hail.
0: But...
1: because you don't want to ruin your car.
0: But... I would not feel comfortable stopping my car in the lane.
1: Oh, yeah, I suppose that wouldn't make a difference.
0: Because that creates, the people behind you have no choice. They're stuck in the hail. They can't even move and try to get off on the next exit. That might have some Dunaz material to it. Liza Minnelli.
1: Are you sure that the road that they were on just wasn't closed and they didn't have any place to go?
0: It's also
1: they
0: possible.
1: Didn't know?
0: Yeah.
1: Liza.
0: 80 years old, Academy Award winning actor, singer, and dancer, of course, daughter to Judy Garland. What's the best thing about turning 80? What would you think if somebody said to you, you're going to be 80? How do you feel? Well, I can tell you. You stop auditioning for approval. You know who you are, what you love, and what matters. At 80, the noise fades and the music gets clearer. I've had a life in front of audiences, under lights, through triumph and heartbreak. What's left is joy, real joy, the kind you don't chase. You recognize it, you hold it, and you say thank you.
1: That's good.
0: That's not as good as Dylan, but not bad.
1: No, it's good. I like it.
0: The worst thing about turning 80, you lose people. That's the truth of it.
1: Yeah.
0: Friends, collaborators, parts of your own history, you carry them with you, but the room gets quieter. And your body has its own opinions now. I've learned to listen, not fight it. You adjust. You find new rhythms. Still, the missing never quite goes away. That's interesting, because I think... Now, we didn't get to... we'll save Gloria Steinem for next week. But so far, she's the only one who brings up the losing people. And
1: yes,
0: it's a great point. I'm not 80, but you feel that even on this show for the people that we've lost over a period of years who've been regulars or contributors at the very least to this program. And the older you get, that is part of the thing. People that, you know, you carry them with you, but the room gets quieter. I thought that was very eloquent and very, very well put. So I did pay off

0: NFL can do whatever it wants. Now, I guess it could be challenged. But I think there's more and more reason to believe that they won't, unless something is found out, you know, in this period that it's ongoing. Even then, I don't know that it would. We'll have to see where that goes. I think the supplemental draft would be held in July. I thought I read that somewhere.
1: That sounds right.
0: And it's like it's like one day where you decide, and then it's if a bunch of people bid, then we have that formula that you laid out
1: they
0: in terms of who gets first.
1: Yep,
0: tiebreakers and who gets first.
1: It's like a lottery for tiebreakers.
0: Fan on Demand on the air is scheduled for tonight. We want to thank Brett Blakemore. Great hockey analysis from him post the U.S. victory this afternoon over Australia in Seattle, Washington. In addition, good soccer discussion with Lavelle, Dateline, Scottsdale, Arizona. We also got into some Buxton stuff and a couple of other things. He joined at 3:30. We gave Gessling the week off, much to my chagrin. You're defending him just because he's got this silly marathon to run tomorrow.
1: That he's kind of just running to help today? Out his buddy. It's tomorrow.
0: Yeah, I'm just saying. That's fine. That's fine. I won't hold it again.
1: Good luck in the race, Ben.
0: Yeah, I
1: guess. If you're listening.
0: I guess. Well, he doesn't need any luck. He's like world class, isn't he? Close to it.
1: He's basically only running to help out a friend meet a certain time.
0: I see. That's the kind of, how selfless is that?
1: That's Gessling. He's like a pace car tomorrow for his buddy. That's how he rolls.
0: That's showing off without showing off. Basically is what it amounts to.
1: But he loves that.
0: He does love that.
1: He pretends that he's not showing off, but he is.
0: That's the beauty of it.
1: But he knows that he is.
0: He gives himself show-off cover, which is smart. It's very sophisticated. It's second level is what it is, for sure.
1: That's why he got like a 32 on the ACT that he told us about 2 weeks ago.
0: Enough said. As I said, 10 o'clock tonight on Fox 9. Some of you might have the teeth in the glass, but not so much. Others, for the late one on Fox Plus... Fox 9 Plus, 1 a.m. Yeah, that's late teeth in the glass stuff, but for some people, you can always DVR it as
1: DVR
0: well.
1: DVR at Fox Local app, we're always there.
0: Have a wonderful weekend. It's Russo in for me on Sunday, so we hope you enjoy your weekend, and we'll talk to you on Monday beginning at 3 with, we think, Andy Luger among our guests. Stay tuned.
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12: This is Minnesota News Network. I'm John Anderson. A St. Cloud man has been found guilty in a shooting that severely injured another man in 2024. After a four-day trial, a Stearns County jury found 28-year-old Lara Puyak guilty of first-degree assault with a gun. Puyak was charged with shooting another man outside an apartment building following an argument. The victim suffered a spinal cord injury. Puyak will be sentenced August 6th. Organizers of the 50th annual Grandma's Marathon in Duluth say this year's celebration has been in the making for 3 years. Spokesman Zach Schneider.
13: The fact that it's finally here is exciting. I know all the participants, the community, the volunteers, everybody's been looking forward to this weekend. So we're looking forward to the next 48 hours and getting to celebrate 50 years of our amazing race.
12: Around 60,000 participants and spectators are expected to take part this weekend. This is MNN.
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8: I'm meteorologist Mace Michaels. Partly cloudy tonight, maybe a lingering storm and lows of 45 to 50. Beautiful weekend is in store for us with a mostly sunny sky on Saturday, lighter winds out of the northwest, and a high close to 70. And into the low 70s Sunday, staying mostly sunny. Celebrate Independence Day in Worthington, Minnesota. 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
14: 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So initialsgame.com. That came up organically for Chad.
13: I saw the whole thing happen, yeah.
0: Sweet.
14: For Chad. By the way, we had Zach on the first segment, right, to talk about Grandma's Marathon. He did say that if anybody yells out answers during the game, that their marathon pass will be revoked. So you have to stay quiet during the game, otherwise you're not allowed to run.
13: Fantastic. Oh.
14: He truly said that. Yeah, he was super pissed.
13: Yeah. Yeah, absolutely. He's very absolutely said to be escorted out of here like you stole money at a casino or something like that. He said they would take you completely to jail. So don't do that, please.
0: Who would do that? Yeah, I don't know why anyone would do that.
14: Got awkward in here.
18: Yeah, I don't like the word stole. That does not fit.
13: Fit what?
0: Button bar.
18: Stole and found.
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14: This is one of my favorite parts about this when we do live shows is there's like 30 people calling. I don't know why you're not all calling. It's a free crack at $118,500. But Brett Blakemore, or as Ron Johnson calls him, Blake Brettmore, is going to take a random caller back in St. Louis Park. If that caller guesses both letters in the right spot, they win $118,500, thanks to St. Paul Federal Credit Union. If they get one letter in the right spot, they still win $250, which is pretty cool. But we would prefer if they said both letters in the right spot and just won the jackpot.
13: Today's the day, I can feel it.
14: And then Duluth goes nuts, and we'll throw a huge party here this weekend. A whole bunch of people will run in excitement and celebration of the jackpot.
0: Well played.
14: All right, caller back in the Twin Cities, what is your name and where are you from?
20: Libby. Burnsville.
14: All right. Hi, Libby. How are you?
20: I'm good. How are you?
14: Good. Do you want $118,000? $118,500. Let's not forget the $500. You want over $118,000 or not?
20: Yeah, I want it so bad.
18: Button bar.
14: Yeah, okay. Libby, you're right in our material. Libby, all you have to do is tell me the right two letters and we'll give you the money.
20: Okay.
14: Go for
20: it. M and T, like Montana.
14: M.
0: Genius.
14: Brilliant. Brilliant.
0: So God, I hope she wins.
14: Just to clarify, that was M and T as in Montana?
18: Brilliant.
13: Yep. I love you.
18: Yes,
13: love
18: it. Libby.
14: That's the most creative way possibly to say that. But all right.
18: She has brilliant. To win something.
14: As in Montana.
0: Please.
14: Brilliant. Libby in Burnsville is going with MT as in Montana. If she has one in the right spot, it's $250. If it's both, it's $118,500. That'd be super cool.
13: Yeah, give it to her. Come on.
14: That would be pretty cool to give it away in front of a huge crowd. People would say it's rigged. When it went off in Vegas, people said it was rigged. I think I added a lot of tension that time when we did it in Vegas as well. Strung it out. Tried to make it as dramatic as possible. I wanted this segment to go as long as possible because Chad loves it. But no, Libby didn't get it. No, no M, no T. Sorry, Libby.
0: Sorry, Daddy.
14: No. Unfortunately. Which means 119 next week. $119,000 next week thanks to St. Paul Federal Credit Union. You guys ready?
13: Yeah.
14: The initials for today that would have been worth $118,500. Sauce?
0: Yeah. What? LB for light bulb?
14: PL.
0: That's my name.
14: Those are your initials, yes. PL. That's my name. PL are the initials. You guys all ready?
13: Yes, yeah, let's go. I knew it.
14: All right, here we go. Item one of PL.
21: Clue number one.
14: Likely invented accidentally.
1: Oh, that was great.
0: That was genius.
14: If you didn't hear, somebody said meat sauce.
15: Brilliant.
0: Brilliant.
14: Can we just give that person $118,500? All right. Clue number one was likely invented accidentally.
21: Clue number two
14: is a popular variation.
1: Hawk.
14: Yeah.
1: Pink lemonade.
2: That's right.
18: Wow. Oh, good guy.
14: That is pink lemonade. Boy, that is correct. Well done. Damn.
1: All right.
15: Well done, Daddy.
14: Super good. All right. Yeah, that was an accident. I think somebody in the circus back in the day invented pink lemonade. True story. Hawk leads 1-0. Here's number two of PL.
15: It's not going to be that, Hawk.
21: Number one.
14: Now every one of these is going to fit you and it's going to be funny. I didn't do that on purpose.
21: Clue number one.
14: Frequently found in dirt.
21: Clue number two.
14: Has an acute accent over an O.
15: Ball.
14: Yeah.
15: Pablo Lopez.
14: What the hell?
2: That's right.
17: Holy cow.
15: The dirt is the mound.
14: The dirt is the mound. But how did you go straight to Pablo Lopez? Damn, dude.
18: Thank you for the explanation.
0: Yeah.
15: Thank you.
14: It's the worst dabbing I've ever seen.
15: Well,
1: why don't you just kiss your
15: bicep? Shirt's too tight. And I really have to go to the bathroom.
1: He really does.
15: Yeah,
14: Ben's room is right there.
15: No, no, it's not that.
1: No, we don't want him going that close to us.
15: Going back up to my hotel room.
1: Hi, everybody.
14: Oh, it's that kind of bathroom?
15: Oh, yeah.
14: Sauce and Hawk each have one. Here's right, number three of PL.
21: Clue number one.
14: Often supported publicly.
21: Clue number two.
14: Collectively adopted.
21: Clue number three.
14: Expected to be followed.
21: Clue number four.
14: Is an official stance.
21: Clue number five.
14: There are sometimes consequences for some if they break from these. Final clue.
21: Clue number six.
14: Political folks often... Yep.
15: Party line.
18: That's very nice. Yep.
14: They vote along party lines. Party... Fine.
18: That was good, Sauce.
15: Thanks, Daddy.
14: Way to go, Sauce.
1: You're good when you have to poop.
15: Oh, yeah.
14: Clue two was
15: that's what your dad adopted. Says. I'm sorry, Dwight. Sorry.
1: There's a line there somewhere.
15: Gross.
14: Sauce has two. Hawk has one. Here's number four of PL.
21: Clue number one.
14: Has a suitcase of gold coins.
21: Clue number two.
14: Father is a sea captain.
15: Paul.
14: Yep.
15: Pippi Longstocking.
2: That's right.
14: How the hell do you know that?
15: I used to watch him when I was a kid. Yep. My buddy and we used to watch it all the time.
14: So you watched Pippi Longstocking and Louis watches murder documentaries on Netflix.
15: You are correct, sir.
17: My Lord. Wow. Sauce.
15: Thanks, man. I really have to go to the bathroom.
14: Hey, and PL is your name.
15: PL is my name. God, you hate me.
2: That's right.
14: Sauce has three in the lead. Chris Hockey has one. Marnie and Parrish yet to score, but there's plenty of time. There's eight to go. Eight to go. Here's number five of PL.
21: Clue number one.
14: There are two...
21: Clue number two.
14: Are designed for something to go in them.
21: Clue number three.
14: Openings on both ends.
21: Clue number four.
14: These are often needed at work or colder climates.
21: Clue number five.
14: Might be made of cotton, denim, or polyester.
18: Marnie?
14: Yep.
18: Pant legs?
2: That's right.
14: No! It was just pant legs.
15: Well done.
14: Couple of pant legs.
18: I wasn't sure.
3: I wasn't either.
18: But then I was happy.
14: Do you have to go to the bathroom?
18: No.
14: Okay, just checking. We are through five. Sauce has three. Marnie now has one. Hawk has one. Parrish is the defending champion. You can do it.
17: Plenty of time.
14: Last week. Here's number six of PL.
21: Clue number one.
14: Can be joined.
21: Clue number two.
14: Might get very loud.
21: Clue number three.
14: Might feature a large group of people.
17: Mark.
14: Yep.
17: Picket line.
2: That's right.
14: That is a picket line. Picket line, and everybody's on the board.
15: Petty.
14: You guys are playing well.
4: Wow.
14: Mm-hmm. Plenty of time.
17: Here we go. Go, guys.
14: We're at halftime. Sauce has three. Everybody else has one.
15: You'd know if I did that. I'd have to get up and leave if I did that.
14: If you crapped your pants?
15: No, if I farted.
18: Thanks for whispering that.
14: Into the microphone. Here's number seven of PL.
21: Clue number one.
14: Can be found in Simi Valley, California, Hyde Park, New York, Boston, Massachusetts, and more.
21: Clue number two.
14: Is open to the public.
21: Clue number three.
14: Is attached to a significant name.
21: Clue number four.
14: Preserves records and artifacts.
21: Clue number five.
14: Displays documents, history, and legacy. Final clue.
21: Clue number six.
14: The first one was created for FDR.
18: Marnie.
14: Yep.
18: Public library? Damn it.
4: Hawk.
14: Hawk.
4: Presidential library.
14: That is a presidential library.
18: Should have listened to the FDR part. God dang it.
14: And you're getting stuff thrown at you.
4: You are. You moved right into that.
14: That gets Chris his second point.
15: Nice
14: so
15: job,
14: Sauce
15: Hawk.
14: Has three. Hawk has two. Marnie has one. Parrish has one. Five to go. Here's number eight of PL.
21: Clue number one.
14: There are 14.
21: Clue number two.
14: Is American.
21: Clue number three.
14: Made history May 8th of 2025.
21: Clue number four.
14: One of the words is Latin for lion.
21: Clue number five.
14: Was born with the first name Robert. Last one.
21: Clue number six.
14: Is a huge fan of the White Sox and the Catholic...
17: Mark.
18: Marnie. Yep.
17: Pope Leo.
2: That's right.
14: Oh, wow. That is Pope Leo the 14th.
4: Nice.
15: Those are great.
14: Yep. Pope Leo. And Mark gets point number two. Way to go, Mark.
17: Go, guys.
14: Way to go.
18: Really
14: way to go.
18: Nice job.
14: Pope Leo. Four to go, and it's a tight one. Sauce, you have three. Hawk has two. Parrish has two. Marnie has one. Here's number nine of PL.
21: Clue number one.
14: In a sense, used to test a person's memory.
21: Clue number number two.
14: Has fillers.
4: Hawk.
14: Go for it.
4: Oh, boy, I hope this is two words. Padlock?
14: Nope, out for the rest of number nine. That'll see what you did there with clue one.
18: Memory testing.
14: Yep. Yeah, I get that bit. Mm-hmm. All right, Chris, out for the rest of nine.
21: Clue number three.
14: Features consistent orientation that sometimes includes synchronized movements.
21: Clue number four.
14: Usually has around six people.
21: Clue number five.
14: It's possible one of them did something terrible. Final clue.
21: Clue number six.
14: A witness might...
5: Mark.
14: I think Paul was first. Was Paul first?
5: Me too. Perp line?
14: No. Mark, you ringing in or pass? That's a pass?
5: Yeah.
14: All right, let me finish clue six.
21: Clue number six.
14: A witness might identify a suspect during one of these presentations.
5: Mark. Police lineup?
14: That's a police lineup.
6: Well done, Perry.
14: That is a police lineup, and Parrish is tied for the lead.
15: Well done, Perry.
14: Three to go.
5: Here we go. Go, guys. Mm-hmm.
14: Sauce and Parrish have the lead. They have three each. Hawk has two. Marnie has one. Three items left. Everybody mathematically in it. Here's number 10 of PL.
21: Clue number one.
14: Might be to gain attention or admiration.
18: Meantime.
15: Correct.
21: Clue number two.
14: Acts compulsively and habitually.
5: My Lord.
21: Clue number three.
14: This is informal, not a clinical diagnosis.
21: Clue number four.
14: Often leads to isolation, conflict, and loss of credibility.
21: Clue number five.
14: Aim to deceive.
21: Clue number five.
14: Oops, did I just do five? I just did five. Final clue.
21: Clue number six.
14: This person can't be trusted.
15: Paul.
14: Yeah. Five, four, three, two, one.
15: I know.
14: Let me finish that clue. Everybody else still in this?
21: Clue number six.
14: This person can't be trusted because they don't tell the truth. Five, four, three, two.
18: Marnie.
14: Marnie. Five, four, three, two, one. Mark and Chris. Five, four, three, two.
5: Perpetual liar.
14: Nope. Hawk. Five, four, three, two, one.
4: What's the word?
14: Yell it out, crowd.
22: Pathological
14: liar. That is a pathological
22: that was killing me.
14: Liar.
18: What's the liar thing? The liar.
15: It's
18: a call.
15: The murmuring in the crowd right now.
14: They knew.
15: That was a bad miss.
5: Yeah.
14: Sauce has three. Parrish has three. Hawk has two. Marnie has one. Duluth has one. Even everybody up on the balcony.
15: Even Abbott got bad.
14: I don't think that's true.
15: Wow.
14: He's not listening. He hates this segment. Two to go. Parrish and Sauce have the lead. Hawk, you're one back. Marnie, you need them both to stay in this. You need 11 and 12 to force a tiebreaker, but you're not out yet either. Here's number 11 of PL.
21: Clue number one.
14: Might go out.
21: Clue number two.
14: Is small and continuous.
21: Clue number three.
14: This leads or starts a process.
18: Marnie.
14: Why not?
18: Pilot light?
23: That's right.
18: No! Well, he got that!
14: Not over yet.
5: Out of the way, Marnie.
14: Woo! All right, that keeps everybody in it for number 12.
6: By the way, Marn.
7: God, I couldn't calm down.
14: All right, we're going to have a walk-off either way. Sauce has three, Parrish has three. So, Sauce or Parrish gets this right, you walk it off and you're the winner. And that's the most walking you guys are going to do this weekend because you're not here 100%. For Grandma's Marathon. Hawk and Marnie, you need this to tie, and you would force a three-way tiebreaker. So either way, somebody's walking off a winner. Here we go. Sauce for the win, Parrish for the win, Hawk and Marnie for the tie. Number 12. Of PL.
21: Clue number one.
14: Might cause a collapse.
21: Clue number two.
14: Can be extremely serious.
18: Marnie.
14: For the tie.
18: No. Punctured lung?
6: That's right.
14: Wow.
18: How? I don't know. Please stop to me. I don't know.
14: Well done. You didn't win. Sit down. Not
18: it's
14: open
18: not
14: yet.
18: Sit down.
14: Oh, man.
18: It's like finishing a marathon. I'm telling you. This is what it feels like.
14: The winner's going to celebrate less than you just did.
8: Wow.
14: All right, we have a three-way tiebreaker in overtime.
8: Well
14: Sauce,
8: done,
14: Marnie, and Parrish. There are three clues in the tiebreaker. Since there's three of you, obviously if you ring in and get it wrong, there's two other people left. So it's not like we normally do this when it's heads up. Three clues in a tiebreaker, a little more to the point. You ring in and get it right, you're the winner. You three ready?
8: Yeah,
6: let's go.
14: For the win, here's the tiebreaker of PL.
21: Clue number one.
14: Isn't understood by all.
6: Mark.
14: For the win.
6: Pig Latin. That's right.
18: Oh!
14: Parrish goes back to back wins and a walk off in Duluth with Pig Latin.
8: Well done.
7: Sometimes you just come to you, Marnie. They just come to you.
14: Damn, Mark.
18: Oh, that was incredible.
14: Hang on. Were you waiting on that one or is just the light bulb went on?
6: Light bulb went on.
14: Sauce's light bulb didn't go on in his kids' room.
8: Man, that was unbelievable.
14: Damn,
8: Mark.
14: Dude.
8: That was
14: crazy.
8: Incredible. Well done, Perry. Well done, all of you.
6: Thank you, Mark. 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Let's go. Good night.
8: Well done, Perry.
18: Yeah, you deserve that one.
8: Always great to see a Husky win in Duluth.
6: Amen. Go Husky.
11: Wow. Standing ovation for Mark Parrish and one final cheap shot from Zach Alverson on the way out. 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
23: AP News, I'm Ben Thomas. Ahead, the exchange of fire in southern Lebanon today between Israel and the Iran-backed Hezbollah militant group killed at least 47 people, plus four Israeli soldiers. However, Malik Harb reports officials tell AP the two sides have now agreed to a truce.
24: Continued fighting in Lebanon could unravel the newly signed deal between Iran and the United States, which calls for an immediate halt to military operations on all fronts, including in Lebanon, where Israel has been battling the Iran-backed militant group, and for ensuring Lebanon's territorial integrity and sovereignty. Israel and Hezbollah are not parties to the agreement. Israeli Prime Minister Benjamin Netanyahu had said that Israeli forces will stay in southern Lebanon for as long as Israel's security needs require it.
23: European Union leaders are looking into setting up a back channel with Moscow. But Ed Donahue reports,
25: there is a disagreement over opening communication lines with Moscow about Russia's war in Ukraine. European Council President Antonio Costa directed his office to reach out to the Kremlin and proposed a senior official to make contact.
26: The European Union is not, and we do not intend to be mediators. The European Union is on Ukraine's side.
25: Costa says there are no indications Russia wants to talk, but he wants a diplomatic channel in place.
26: We cannot depend only on others to interpret Russian messages, and we must be able to convey directly to Russia our own messages.
25: But deciding on a messenger is facing pushback. Czech Prime Minister Andrej Babiš says Europe is unable to even agree on whether there will be negotiations or who will lead them. I'm Ed Donahue.
23: In England, two trains have collided north of London, killing at least one person, dozens injured. And at the World Cup, the U.S. beat Australia 2-0 to advance to the knockout round.
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27: The first time ever with a game in hand. The United States men have never done this. The first game you won in style. The second game, there was none of that. But you had to claw, you had to fight, you had to do every little thing well.
28: The Americans could also clinch the top spot in Group D if Paraguay wins or gets a draw tonight against Turkey. Another match has just gone final. Morocco shuts out Scotland 1-0. Coming up in a few moments, Brazil and Haiti in Philadelphia. At the U.S. Open, a couple of golfers are still on the course. Wyndham Clark has been done round two for quite some time. He has the lead at 7-under. It's four strokes better than four other golfers, including Tom Kim, who is still on the course right now on the 17th. In baseball, Tigers pitcher Justin Verlander has a left hamstring strain. He will likely be out for weeks. Tonight in baseball, it is the Yankees leading the Reds 4-0 as they play in the Bronx. Also, the White Sox and Tigers are tied at 2. Tarik Skubal on the mound tonight for Detroit. The Giants and Marlins are tied at 1. The Rays lead the Nationals 3-2. Brewers blanking the Braves 1-0 earlier. The Cubs crushed the Blue Jays by a count of 16-2. In football, defensive tackle Jeff Simmons signs a 3-year extension with Tennessee.
29: Hey, it's Michelle Smallman, and coming up Monday, everyone is telling us that the 2026 NBA draft is filled with generational talent, but is there a clear-cut number one choice? We'll talk about it on Sports with Like, 6 a.m. Eastern, right here on ESPN Radio, ESPN2, and ESPNU.